0: Skies clear and temperatures fall to 63 overnight. In the capital city today, this afternoon, temperatures rise from 71 to 78 degrees with showers and thunderstorms possible early, then rain chances fade. Northeast winds ease from 13 to 2 miles per hour.
1: Back to News Channel Nebraska. Now let's take a look at our top headlines today. Rain and cloudy skies couldn't stop car enthusiasts from coming out Saturday for a car show benefiting student scholarships. Central Community College's weekend events continued with its annual car show, featuring vehicles from a variety of eras. The event followed the college's annual Ram Run. Money raised throughout the weekend will help provide scholarships for CCC students. A person is dead and another is fighting for their life following a two-vehicle crash in Douglas County this morning. It happened around 10 a.m. near 204th Street and Bennington Road. Deputies say an eastbound sedan ran a stop sign before it was struck by a southbound semi-truck. The driver of the sedan died at the scene. Paramedics say they rushed the passenger to the hospital with life-threatening injuries. Deputies have closed 204th Street between Rainwood Road and Highway 36 while crash investigators clean up the scene. The country, Americans came together Friday to remember the 9/11 terror attacks and honor those who sacrificed their lives to save others. NCN's Casey Wanneberg takes us to a memorial ceremony in Valentine where one local veteran shared his personal experience from that day.
2: It's not hard to find people whose lives have been impacted by the 9/11 attacks, even in small Midwestern towns.
3: Where were you on that fateful day?
2: Rex Gelino was the keynote speaker at Friday's memorial ceremony in Valentine. The Valentine native served 27 years in the military, including 8 deployments. He was on his 7th deployment when the planes hit the World Trade Center.
3: Aboard the first nuclear-powered aircraft carrier, the USS Enterprise. We had just left the Persian Gulf and were stationed in the Arabian Sea east of the Horn of Africa. And nearing the end of our deployment, when the attacks occurred.
2: Instead of heading home, the crew reversed course.
3: To become the first carrier on station off the coast of Pakistan for what would become Operation Enduring Freedom.
2: While Gelino briefly talked about his own service,
3: remember today,
2: he focused much of his speech on the people who lost their lives.
3: They were attacked because they were us.
2: And those who risked their lives to save others on 9/11.
3: We continue to be inspired by the acts of courage during the chaos. We remember first responders running towards the danger with every survival instinct to say, go away.
4: It is our responsibility to teach our youth that nothing comes without cost.
2: VFW Post Commander Tim Whitty also took a moment to honor local first responders who give their time on a routine basis to protect the community.
4: America, as we know it today, a free nation, a strong nation, a nation that stands the tallest when we stand together.
2: A call for unity on a day the United States will always remember. In Valentine, Casey Wanneberg, News Channel, Nebraska.
4: Thank you.
1: East-West Highway that cuts through the middle of downtown Beatrice will see paving get underway Monday. That is if the weather cooperates. The Nebraska Department of Transportation reports the resurfacing of U.S. Highway 136 is scheduled to begin. Warner Construction is the contractor doing curb repairs, sidewalk, ramps, concrete repairs, and a milling and overlay of asphalt on the highway known locally as Court Street. The work will extend from the Burlington Northern Railroad tracks east to the intersection with 21st Street. Officials say the work will require a lane shift while construction is underway and a possible flagging setup. The NDOT says the expected completion of the project is in November. Ground here on News Channel Nebraska. We'll have more news up next.
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3: Thunderstorms this weekend will preside what forecasters say could be a wet first half of this coming week. Southeast and south central Nebraska counties have a marginal risk for severe thunderstorms Saturday, with the National Weather Service saying some storms could carry winds of 55 to 65 miles per hour, up to golf ball sized hail, and could cause flooding. With continued rounds of thunderstorms through the weekend, forecasters expect widespread, very heavy rainfall for the first part of the coming week. The rain could cause rapid rises in creeks and rivers, along with flooding of low-lying areas and railways. Isolated rainfall amounts of 2 to 6 inches are possible across southeast and eastern Nebraska, north central and northeast Kansas, northern Missouri, and much of Iowa. The National Weather Service expects Monday will carry the highest risk of severe thunderstorms. Official lineup for Nebraska's November general election ballot is set. Secretary of State Bob Evnen says he officially certified the list of candidates and ballot measures Friday. Voters will decide on 3 key initiatives this fall, including the regulation of online sports betting and the Fairness for Girls initiative, which would restrict school sports teams strictly by biological sex at birth. State officials will hold public hearings across all 3 congressional districts in October to discuss the measures before voters head to the polls on November 3rd. Fairbury is gearing up for a full weekend with a long-standing local car showcase, now on the same weekend as a new city celebration designed to help increase attendance for both. Last fall, Fairbury unveiled a new city event they call Hullapalooza. Ultimately, the event was a vehicle to formally debut the city's newly constructed band shell and amphitheater in Conrad Park downtown, bringing in a handful of local bands to perform. It was also a way for locals to celebrate the end of summer and raise money for a noble local cause. This year, proceeds are going to domestic violence support nonprofit Hope Crisis Center.
4: Meeting pretty much weekly here lately, and it's all coming together. It's going to be a lot bigger and better than what last year, I think, and I hope everybody can attend. We're real excited to be running it in conjunction with the same weekend as the car show. I think it'll help both of us, both organizations out.
3: Fairbury Mayor Kelly Davis is part of the crew putting the Hullapalooza event together. And new this year, that event is being run in concert with the small city's annual car showcase, which has filled the blocks around the downtown square every September for the last 14 years. This weekend, the musical acts and events of Hullapalooza are planned for all day Saturday, with the car show running from noon to 4 Sunday. Firefighters in northeast Nebraska were busy Friday afternoon responding to a house fire in Antelope County. Firefighters from Oakdale and Neely were called to a home on the southwest side of Oakdale around 1 p.m. Video from the scene shows 3 fire rigs and 2 pickups responding to the blaze, though no fire damage is visible along the front exterior of the home. We've reached out to several first responder agencies, but officials have not yet confirmed details regarding injuries or the cause of the fire. Weather may be starting to get its foot into the front door, but there may be a chance of severe storms depending where you are in the state.

0: Audion believes hearing should not be a luxury.
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8: Nebraska is so unique, and I think it starts with its people. My family and I have had the chance to connect with so many people around the state, both professionally and personally. There is a real sense of community to Nebraska. They care about other people. Nebraskans care about others. And I think that's why it's so important to tell the stories of as many Nebraskans as possible. You know, the issues that folks are facing in southeast Nebraska are in a lot of ways the same that they're facing in the rural panhandle or in central Nebraska or even in the Omaha and Lincoln metros. And I think that, knowing those stories, is a way for folks in Nebraska to kind of come together, to relate to one another, and maybe come to a better understanding of ways to solve the issues that affect everyone on a day-to-day basis.

Saturday. Pleasant with 73 degrees, a 57 degree low, and a 29% rain chance possible. Sunday stays mild at 72 degrees, dipping to 61, with a 24% rain chance. Monday brings 88 degrees, a 61 degree low, and a 67% chance of rain showers. Tuesday cools to 69 degrees with a 56 degree low and a 78% rain chance. Wednesday reaches 73 degrees with a 57 degree low and a 60% rain chance for showers. Moving north to Norfolk. Saturday stays pleasant and mostly dry, reaching 4 degrees after a comfortable 54 degree start. Sunday brings clouds and a 41% shower chance with highs near 73 degrees. Monday turns warmer and wetter. 83% rain chance accompanies a summer-like 80-degree high. Tuesday cools to 71 degrees with a 33% shower chance and 56-degree lows. Wednesday stays mild near 70 degrees, though 54% showers may keep skies unsettled. Looking at Lincoln. Saturday reaches 79 degrees under partly unsettled skies, with a 42% chance of showers. Sunday cools to 73 degrees, with rain chances rising to 76%. Keep an umbrella.

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7: September 11th attacks, people in Kearney honored the lives lost by retracing part of the journey's first responders that made that day. The Central Nebraska Community 9/11 stair climb brought people together at UNK's Cope Stadium to climb 110 flights of stairs. Organizers say the distance represents the 110 floors firefighters climbed inside the World Trade Center. The event honored the over 300 firefighters killed that day, along with the nearly 3,000 people who lost their lives.
8: We climbed 110 flights of stairs for one simple reason, that they never got to finish. Every flight we climb is a reminder of the distance firefighters traveled that morning. Every step is an opportunity to remember their names, their sacrifice, their courage, and the lives of the families they left behind.
7: The event also recognized local firefighters, law enforcement, EMS dispatchers, military members, and other first responders. Participants could also support the UNK Food Pantry and the Tunnel to Towers Foundation through donations and memorial t-shirt sales. Lyft driver in Phoenix, Arizona attempted to catch an alleged criminal. While waiting on a customer, the man witnessed a hit-and-run incident. That's when he immediately took off in hot pursuit. Alexis Dominguez reports.
9: I went around and said, go get him, and I took off to go get him. It was like kind of like Grand Theft Auto.
10: Phoenix police say just after 1 this morning, officers were called to the scene of a hit-and-run near 27th Avenue in Northern. Octave Gwynn was parked feet away, waiting on a passenger when he says something caught his eye.
9: I've been doing FedEx and UPS driving forever, so I literally can see accidents before they happen, and I've seen it unfolding.
10: Gwynn says he saw a man and his friend crossing the street when the driver blew through the red light.
9: Literally, when the guy ran the red light, he hit him, his buddy. Didn't even stop.
10: But that wasn't what shocked Gwynn most. He says it was watching the driver turn around and hit the victim 2 more times.
9: Because when he hit him, it was in the air, then he hit him again. The guy rolled up the side of his car, then he came out the parking lot and ran over his arm. And that's when I was like, bam, boom, boom, boom, and I just took off after him.
10: Gwynn says adrenaline kicked in, and he left his passenger behind, chasing after the suspect for miles.
9: It was really dangerous, and I actually shouldn't have done it after talking to 911 dispatch and the police.
10: At one point, he says the driver managed to get away, but Gwynn was able to follow a trail of destruction the driver was leaving behind.
9: And this follow destruction, he hit a sign, he hit a tree, and then like at that point I seen it, like the smoke and stuff like that, and that's when he backed out the apartment complex and went through the other gate.
10: Officers managed to take the suspect into custody with the SWAT team. Police say the driver was likely impaired. Meanwhile, the victim is in the hospital with life-threatening injuries.
9: Everyone is somebody, and no one should be left like that. And that's just pretty much why I did it, just because of, you know, I have a lot of empathy, and I just love people.

0: 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A one-on-one with Coach Rhule reliving the game that was. The highs, the lows, and the path forward. You don't want to miss this. The Husker Football Show on NCN. 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
9: Early evening, temperatures rise from 69 to 75 degrees with mostly sunny skies after a slight thunderstorm chance, then settle near 74 degrees at sunset with northeast winds. Tonight, clouds gradually increase while temperatures fall through the 60s, reaching 59 degrees after midnight. Northeast winds stay light and rain chances remain minimal across the area overnight for now. Sunday brings a 71 degree high, a 60 degree low, and a 59% chance of rain under unsettled skies. Monday reaches 88 degrees with 80% rain chance and southeast winds about 15 to 18 miles per hour. Tuesday cools to 71 degrees with 57 degree low and a 73% rain chance. Northeast winds remain moderate. Wednesday stays near 71 degrees, dipping to 58 overnight with 68% chance of rain and easterly winds. Thursday offers a 73-degree high, a 58-degree low, and a 9% rain chance with light northeast winds. Looking at Beatrice. Through early evening, temperatures hold 77 degrees, peaking at 79 degrees around 4 p.m. Showers and thunderstorms remain possible, with northeast winds easing from 13 to 7 miles per hour. Tonight, temperatures slip from 70 degrees at 8 p.m. to the mid-60s after midnight. Rain showers or thunderstorms remain possible, while northeast winds stay 3 to 5 miles per hour. Sunday brings a 43% shower chance with a high of 74 degrees and a low of 63. Monday turns hot and breezy, reaching 94 degrees after a 68-degree low. Southeast winds reach 14 to 24 miles per hour. Tuesday turns much cooler with a 91% rain or storm chance, a 74-degree high, and a 61-degree low. Wednesday remains unsettled with likely rain and storms, a high of 78 degrees and a low of 62. Thursday keeps shower chances elevated at 73%, while temperatures reach 76 degrees and fall to 60 overnight. Moving to the west, in Scottsbluff, through the first 6 hours, mostly sunny skies, warm temperatures from 72 to 78 degrees. A southeast wind near 15 miles per hour continues, with only a slight shower chance. During the next 6 hours, a few showers remain possible early. Then skies turn partly cloudy and mostly clear,

0: airport mess in Hawaii. As thousands of travelers try to leave Kauai, Lihu Airport was plagued with power problems, sweltering heat, and long lines. The power is back on, and the governor's office says airport operations and staffing continue to stabilize. But it was a harrowing experience for many. Here's the story.
1: At Lihu Airport, a backlog of travelers was seen trying to leave the hurricane-stricken island.
2: Mahalo for your patience once again.
1: On Thursday, thousands of passengers packed inside the small airport to get through TSA, and the line extended outside the length of the terminal. U.S. Representative Jill Tokuda and her staff were among the masses and took video of the swarms of people, desperate to leave the disaster zone.
3: You know, when we had heard that there were 4,000 people at the airport, it was hard to even imagine what that looks like until you're actually in the middle of it, and I'd never seen anything like it before.
1: With sweltering heat and no air conditioning, the humidity became unbearable for some.
3: I saw firefighters, police officers, different first responders out there giving people water, making sure they're hydrated. But I also did see two ambulances there that were assisting folks or prepared to assist folks. And what I had heard was that there were a number of medical emergencies as a result of people just being overheated and standing for such a long time.
4: You could see some of the elderly people that were sitting just waiting. They looked like they were exhausted, and I don't know how long. One lady, I seen her, she was crying.
1: It took Tokuda 3.5 hours to get through TSA, but others waited for 7 hours. Shannon Fleming gave up, but says she needs to get to Honolulu by Saturday morning for the birth of her granddaughter, and now ticket prices are higher.
4: I feel sad because we booked our tickets a long time ago, and our plan was to help our daughter with our other grandkids. So my other family didn't have to worry so much.
1: Tokuda says some TSA lines crossed over each other and had to be rescreened. She says what finally helped was late into the night. Passengers whose flights were coming up were called to the front.
0: Feature younger drivers might completely forget is in their car, but auto manufacturers may soon be forced to keep it. A vote could decide the future of AM radio. William Bazone has the details.
5: It's a sound that's fading from daily life. 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
5: 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He's co-sponsored it several times, not just for the information.
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5: Opponents of the bill argue drivers don't use AM radio anymore. 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Rob's friend, Randy Smith, was a fellow DJ. He was in charge of testing emergency broadcasts for years.
6: 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So I would hate to see them take one of the basic emergency safety features out of the car.
5: After nearly 2 years of advocacy and nearly 300 co-sponsors, the bill is waiting for a vote in the House. That connection could still be a lifeline.
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8: Today in Norfolk, mostly sunny skies lift temperatures from 68 degrees early this afternoon to a pleasant 74 degree peak. Skies turn clear this evening, then partly cloudy overnight,

0: Looking at Carney. Today, temperatures climb from 70 to 73 degrees with scattered showers and thunderstorms possible through late afternoon. Skies turn partly cloudy this evening, and temperatures fall into the lower 60s overnight. Moving west to Scotts Bluff. Wednesday starts mostly sunny at 72 degrees, warming to 78 by afternoon. A slight shower chance develops late with southeast winds at 15 miles per hour, then skies clear and temperatures fall to 63 overnight. In the capital city today. This afternoon, temperatures rise from 71 to 78 degrees with showers and thunderstorms possible early, then rain chances fade. Northeast winds ease from 13 to 2 miles per hour.
1: Stop by the News Channel Nebraska studio in Norfolk earlier this week for a sit down with our very own Eric McKay. The two covered a wide range of topics, diving into what the governor calls his playbook 2.0.
2: Pleased to be joined here on News Channel Nebraska by Governor Jim Pillen, governor releasing his playbook 2.0 if reelected. Governor, thank you so much for joining us today.
3: Thank you for having me. Great to see you.
2: You as well. I want to dive right into the playbook and kind of go through it a little bit, especially because we're talking about issues that have been talked about in Nebraska this week. One of your points in that is no tax incentives for data centers.
3: Yes.
2: I know there's legislation that's already in place regarding that. What do you see as Nebraska's relationship with data centers? What do you think that should be?
3: I think it's important. Number one, it's a local decision. The state cannot be a part of making those decisions. I think it's important that the state is a part of the conversation and help. So we've created a task force that will have three meetings this fall, and the objective of it is simple: bring some of Nebraska stakeholders that are doing business other places that can know the good, the bad, the ugly, and help educate everybody so everybody can make the right decisions for their community. From my seat, there's a couple things that are really, really important for everybody to consider. Number one, we have public power in the state of Nebraska. It's a gigantic advantage for Nebraskans. Monetarily wise, we save $300 million in our electrical rates. We have to protect all of our Nebraskans' rates. We can't have it go up. So number one, committed to that. So that's where we pass behind the meter legislation. So if a community decides and it's going to be 1200 megawatts or a gigawatt, whatever the crazy size can be, that they're going to be building their power plant, not us ratepayers. Number one, protect Nebraska ratepayers. Number two, our water. We have to make sure that whatever takes place, that we know how much water is used a day, that, as they say, they can cool everything, not use our water. We're going to protect our water. And then number three, that we, they're here now because we had the cheapest electricity. No disrespect to anybody, we did not need to give them tax credits. We did not, we the people in Nebraska did not have to give them more to come here. So I'm for incentives, but not in a market that is so big that they're finding places. So protect our public power ratepayer, protect all of us as ratepayers, protect our water, and make sure that there's no incentives. In fact, our conversations are community enhancement programs.
2: On the incentive side of things, you said you support incentives. Nebraska has certainly offered a lot of incentives in the billions for companies to come to Nebraska. How do you assess how Nebraska has used tax incentives to draw in businesses? What are the types of businesses you'd like to see brought in using tax incentives?
3: Yeah, it's 100, all the above. Obviously, agriculture drives our economy. Anything that we can do we're number one in cattle. Texas move over, we bypassed them several years ago. Our cattle industry is growing. It's growing because we have incredible water, corn. What is taking place with a kernel of corn through cattle and then through the ethanol industry? It's extraordinary. And now the ethanol industry, because we've been able to carbon capture 18 of our 24 plants, we have the highest value ethanol. What does that mean? Well, that means now there's other opportunities with the bioeconomy of making

0: surfactants and amino acids and plastics, maybe even acrylics soon, from ethanol from Nebraska corn. You know, there's incentives. We've worked very, very hard in our trade mission to Germany 18 months ago, met a family. They said, this is exactly where we want to be. They're built breaking ground, Dostal Farms in Dodge County and Fremont. So incentives help, but we're selling, it's the people, and it's the people, and you're going to have the best business you can have anywhere in the world because it's the people. So it's key to do a little bit of all. We had a big win partnering with Chambers and through the unicameral in 1165. An incentive, the best way for our economy is if people make more money. So we've created incentives to, and we need more people, so we've created incentives for companies to be able to have a tax incentive. If you bring people to Nebraska, if you pay them $60,000, you'll get a 6% tax incentive of that per year for 10 years. If you pay them $90,000, you will get a 8% tax incentive. 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There's no state that's playing ball. We're here to win. We're here to compete. And those are things that are really, really creating an exciting future for Nebraska.
1: I want to talk education. In your playbook, you mentioned that you want to make sure that educators have the resources they need in order to be successful. What does resources mean to you?
0: Resources means that we have things structured, and that we're all on the same team, and that you know, we can take care of the teachers way better. We need to make sure that we can decrease our bureaucracy of education, that we're focused in, that we can fund K-12 education. We funded community colleges. That was dollar for dollar property tax relief. If you talk to Dr. Barrett, you talk to Randy Schnazel, you talk to anybody that are presidents of their community colleges, they had a little bit of anxiety today. They're saying, holy cow, this is incredible, and the proof's in the pudding. The enrollments are growing. It's gigantic for workforce and the trades, where kids are learning to do things with their hands. And as I say, they make millions. So what that means is doing the same thing in K-12 education. We increase funding 35%, and yet there's teachers unions folks that say, I'm against public education. Are you kidding me? So we're at $1.35 billion for K-12 education. My belief would be we, the state, should do our constitutional obligation, fund K-12 education, not property taxpayers. That strengthens it, and that helps us pay teachers more money.
1: You mentioned the dollar for dollar impact of community college funding. Mm-hmm. On average, the property tax bill, the public school portion of that is probably about three times what the community college portion is. In order to provide that same level of relief, where does that money come from?
0: Yeah, great question. So the bottom line, we, the state of Nebraska, invest in K-12 education today, $1.35 billion. When we came in, education said, gee whiz, the federal government's supposed to help with special needs students. We took $1 billion of the funny, I called it the funny money, of the pandemic, and we did not spend it, we invested it in Nebraska. We created the $1 billion future fund. So we're at $1.35 billion now. We, the state, fund K-12 education. Won't be quite that, but for easy math, most people can remember $3 billion. Where's that money going to come from? Well, it's going to come from having understanding what's taken place with us. What's happened to us, we've cut income tax historic, and it saves all Nebraskans $1 billion a year. There's people that think there's a budget crisis. No, we don't have a budget crisis. We've been AAA credit, just got the second year a month ago, two straight years, never before in our history. AAA credit. That means things are well. That means we're paying our bills. That means we're being run like a business. Well, why is that so important? Why are we doing 5% cut and decreased spending and running government like a business? I have a moral obligation. I'm not a politician. I have a moral obligation. When we save $1 billion, the only way we stay in business is we cut spending $1 billion. That's the only

0: way it can be an income tax cut. If we'd have had that kind of leadership in the last 45 years, we wouldn't have this problem, because all of the sales tax exemptions that have been voted on, 120 of them over the last 45 years, people voted because they called it a tax cut. There's not one place of a decrease in spend. That's the definition of a tax shift.
1: Well, we appreciate you at least taking the time to join us here. Governor Jim Pillen, thank you so much.
0: Yeah, thanks a million. I enjoyed it. Thank you.
2: Saturday. Pleasant with 73 degrees, a 57 degree low, and a 29% rain chance possible. Sunday stays mild at 72 degrees, dipping to 61, with a 24% rain chance. Monday brings 88 degrees, a 61 degree low, and a 67% chance of rain showers. Tuesday cools to 69 degrees with a 56 degree low and a 78% rain chance. Wednesday reaches 73 degrees with a 57 degree low and a 60% rain chance for showers. Moving north to Norfolk. Saturday stays pleasant and mostly dry, reaching 4 degrees after a comfortable 54 degree start. Sunday brings clouds and a 41% shower chance, with highs near 73 degrees. Monday turns warmer and wetter. 83% rain chance accompanies a summer-like 80-degree high. Tuesday cools to 71 degrees, with a 33% shower chance and 56-degree lows. Wednesday stays mild near 70 degrees, though 54% showers may keep skies unsettled. Looking at Lincoln. Saturday reaches 79 degrees under partly unsettled skies, with a 42% chance of showers. Sunday cools to 73 degrees, with rain chances rising to 76%. Keep an umbrella.
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0: on the play action. This time he finds his buddy Dylan Renau 4 yards to make it 21-0 Huskies. But before halftime, the Bolts not going away. Augie Ryan finding George Meetinger, who does a lot after the catch. Sheds a tackle, puts another on skates, runs through a couple of arm tackles. 26-yard touchdown Bolts right before halftime. And Pius with some momentum coming out into the third quarter. After an 8-minute drive by the Huskies that ended up being a turnover on downs, the sophomore showing his legs, running for 40-plus on this one as the Bolts are trying to cut the lead in half. Ryan did a great job. 6 carries, that his biggest of the night, as he was around 65 yards rushing. But it would remain 21-7 in the fourth. Late in the game, Pius trying to rally. This was pretty much their last chance, and Dan Auer, his second interception of the game with the tip drill. Aurora is able to hang on to get the victory, running the clock down and out. The Huskies improve to 3-0 with that one. A tough game, a gritty game, but they forced 4 turnovers and ran out the clock. Pius drops to 1-2.
1: Weather may be starting to get its foot into the front door, but there may be a chance of severe storms depending where you are in the state. Here's a look at your local weather.
2: Early evening, temperatures rise from 69 to 75 degrees with mostly sunny skies after a slight thunderstorm chance, then settle near 74 degrees at sunset with northeast winds. Tonight, clouds gradually increase while temperatures fall through the 60s, reaching 59 degrees after midnight. Northeast winds stay light and rain chances remain minimal across the area overnight for now. Sunday brings a 71 degree high, a 60 degree low, and a 59% chance of rain under unsettled skies. Monday reaches 88 degrees with 80% rain chance and southeast winds about 15 to 18 miles per hour. Tuesday cools to 71 degrees with 57 degree low and a 73% rain chance. Northeast winds remain moderate. Wednesday stays near 71 degrees, dipping to 58 overnight with 68% chance of rain and easterly winds. Thursday offers a 73 degree high, a 58 degree low, and a 9% rain chance with light northeast winds. Looking at Beatrice, through early evening, temperatures hold 77 degrees, peaking at 79 degrees around 4 p.m. Showers and thunderstorms remain possible, with northeast winds easing from 13 to 7 miles per hour. Tonight, temperatures slip from 70 degrees at 8 p.m. to the mid-60s after midnight. Rain showers or thunderstorms remain possible, while northeast winds stay 3 to 5 miles per hour. Sunday brings a 43% shower chance, with a high of 74 degrees and a low of 63. Monday turns hot and breezy, reaching 94 degrees after a 68 degree low. Southeast winds reach 14 to 24 miles per hour. Tuesday turns much cooler, with a 91% rain or storm chance, a 74 degree high, and a 61 degree low. Wednesday remains unsettled, with likely rain and storms, a high of 78 degrees and a low of 62. Thursday keeps shower chances elevated at 73%, while temperatures reach 76 degrees and fall to 60 overnight. Moving to the west, in Scottsbluff, through the first 6 hours, mostly sunny skies, warm temperatures from 72 to 78 degrees. A southeast wind near 15 miles per hour continues, with only a slight shower chance. During the next 6 hours, a few showers remain possible early, then skies turn partly cloudy and mostly clear.
3: Occupational therapist, and I've been working at Faith Health for over 20 years. My work as an occupational therapist really works with patients to figure out what their goals are, to be able to maybe do something they weren't able to do due to a diagnosis or an illness or an injury. Being able to listen to them and really hear what they have to say, finding out their story, because everyone has a story. And so it's really a pleasure and a blessing to be able to work with my patients here. Having Faith Health with the amount of specialties really does make a huge difference. The fact that we don't have to travel to Omaha. In fact, that was the case with my husband's shoulder surgery. We didn't have to go to Omaha. That was an option, but we could stay here to do it. When I think of Faith Health, the first thing that comes to mind is the spiritual aspect that's always been a part of it. That was very important to me when I first started 20 years ago. Still is very important. Faith is just an integral part of our whole

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0: The East Nebraska showdown under the Friday night lights as Hardington Newcastle squared off with Laurel Concord Coolidge. Eric McKay has the highlights.
1: Battle of unbeaten teams in eight-man football. Laurel Concord Coolidge and Hardington Newcastle on what was a stormy night in northeast Nebraska. Laurel Concord Coolidge opened the game on a 28-0 run, but Hardington Newcastle, they score a couple of times, they get to within 16 at the end of the first half. Second half, Austin Sudbeck with the touchdown run there from 3 yards out. He would do it again later the same quarter. Hardington Newcastle scoring 28 unanswered to tie the game at 28 in the third quarter. But well, Concord Coleridge found the answer. Dre Puppy runs it in from 16 yards out. He also had a 55-yard touchdown reception in the first half. LCC regains the lead. But guess who? Sudbeck. Once again, he had 5 rushing touchdowns on the night. That one is his 5th. The 2-point conversion, though, no good. So it's 36-34. Then the rains came. A weather delay of about an hour. We get back out to the fourth quarter. Laurel Concord Coleridge gets a goal-to-go situation but can't convert on fourth down. So it's Hardington Newcastle with the ball down to 7 minutes to go. Huge conversion here. Here's Jason Hymus, who was over the century mark on the ground with 126 yards. A big fourth down conversion there. And a couple of plays later, Sudbeck yet 5 rushing touchdowns. Here a passing touchdown finds Will Fellmeyer on the edge. Fellmeyer in. Hardington Newcastle has their first lead. Last chance for Laurel Concord Coleridge. And it's intercepted. Ty Opfer gets the INT. And that sews it up. The Wildcats come back from 28 down and get an improbable win on the road, 42-36.
0: I'm Tyler Murphy, and that does it for this hour of news here on News Channel Nebraska. You can catch more news, weather, and sports on our website as well as our app, and make sure to follow us on our social media pages. Have a good one.

0: Hello, how are we doing? My name is Tyler Murphy, and you're watching News Channel Nebraska. Today is Saturday, September 12th. Now let's take a look at our top headlines. First, rain and cloudy skies couldn't stop car enthusiasts from coming out Saturday for a car show benefiting student scholarships. And coming up, the official lineup for Nebraska's November general election ballot is set. Now the temperatures are starting to feel a little bit like fall, depending where you are in the state. Here's a look at your local weather.
1: Today in Norfolk, mostly sunny skies lift temperatures from 68 degrees early this afternoon to a pleasant 74 degree peak. Skies turn clear this evening, then partly cloudy overnight. Looking at Kearney, today, temperatures climb from 70 to 73 degrees with scattered showers and thunderstorms possible through late afternoon. Skies turn partly cloudy this evening, and temperatures fall into the lower 60s overnight. Moving west to Scotts Bluff, Wednesday starts mostly sunny at 72 degrees, warming to 78 by afternoon. A slight shower chance develops late with southeast winds at 15 miles per hour, then skies clear and temperatures fall to 63 overnight. In the capital city today, this afternoon, temperatures rise from 71 to 78 degrees with showers and thunderstorms possible early, then rain chances fade. Northeast winds ease from 13 to 2 miles per hour.
0: Back to News Channel Nebraska. Now let's take a look at our top headlines today. Rain and cloudy skies couldn't stop car enthusiasts from coming out Saturday for a car show benefiting student scholarships. Central Community College's weekend events continued with its annual car show, featuring vehicles from a variety of eras. The event followed the college's annual Ram Run. Money raised throughout the weekend will help provide scholarships for CCC students. One person is dead and another is fighting for their life following a two-vehicle crash in Douglas County this morning. It happened around 10 a.m. near 204th Street and Bennington Road. Deputies say an eastbound sedan ran a stop sign before it was struck by a southbound semi-truck. The driver of the sedan died at the scene. Paramedics say they rushed the passenger to the hospital with life-threatening injuries. Deputies have closed 204th Street between Rainwood Road and Highway 36 while crash investigators clean up the scene. The country, Americans came together Friday to remember the 9/11 terror attacks and honor those who sacrificed their lives to save others. NCN's Casey Wanneberg takes us to a memorial ceremony in Valentine where one local veteran shared his personal experience from that day.
2: It's not hard to find people whose lives have been impacted by the 9/11 attacks. Even in small Midwestern towns.
3: Where were you on that fateful day?
2: Rex Gelino was the keynote speaker at Friday's memorial ceremony in Valentine. The Valentine native served 27 years in the military, including 8 deployments.
4: World Trade said that tower number 1 is on fire.
2: He was on his 7th deployment when the planes hit the World Trade Center.
3: Aboard the first nuclear-powered aircraft carrier, the USS Enterprise. We had just left the Persian Gulf and were stationed in the Arabian Sea east of the Horn of Africa. And nearing the end of our deployment when the attacks occurred.
2: Instead of heading home, the crew reversed course.
3: To become the first carrier on station off the coast of Pakistan for what would become Operation Enduring Freedom.
2: While Gelino briefly talked about his own service,
3: remember today,
2: he focused much of his speech on the people who lost their lives.
3: They were attacked because they were us.
2: And those who risked their lives to save others on 9/11.
3: We continue to be inspired by the acts of courage during the chaos. We remember first responders running towards the danger with every survival instinct to say, go away.
5: It is our responsibility to teach our youth that nothing comes without cost.
2: VFW Post Commander Tim Witte also took a moment to honor local first responders who give their time on a routine basis to protect the community.
5: America, as we know it today, a free nation, a strong nation, a nation that stands the tallest when we stand together.
2: A call for unity on a day the United States will always remember. In Valentine, Casey Wannenberg, News Channel, Nebraska.
5: Thank you.
0: East-West Highway that cuts through the middle of downtown Beatrice will see paving get underway Monday. That is if the weather cooperates. The Nebraska Department of Transportation reports the resurfacing of U.S. Highway 136 is scheduled to begin. Warner Construction is the contractor doing curb repairs, sidewalk, ramps, concrete repairs, and a milling and overlay of asphalt on the highway known locally as Court Street. The work will extend from the Burlington Northern Railroad tracks east to the intersection with 21st Street. Officials say the work will require a lane shift while construction is underway and a possible flagging setup. The NDOT says the expected completion of the project is in November. Ground here on News Channel Nebraska. We'll have more news up next.
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0: Storms this weekend will preside what forecasters say could be a wet first half of this coming week. Southeast and south central Nebraska counties have a marginal risk for severe thunderstorms Saturday, with the National Weather Service saying some storms could carry winds of 55 to 65 miles per hour up to golf ball sized hail and could cause flooding. With continued rounds of thunderstorms through the weekend, forecasters expect widespread, very heavy rainfall for the first part of the coming week. The rain could cause rapid rises in creeks and rivers along with flooding of low-lying areas and railways. Isolated rainfall amounts of 2 to 6 inches are possible across southeast and eastern Nebraska, north central and northeast Kansas, northern Missouri, and much of Iowa. The National Weather Service expects Monday will carry the highest risk of severe thunderstorms. Official lineup for Nebraska's November general election ballot is set. Secretary of State Bob Evenin says he officially certified the list of candidates and ballot measures Friday. Voters will decide on 3 key initiatives this fall, including the regulation of online sports betting and the Fairness for Girls initiative, which would restrict school sports teams strictly by biological sex at birth. State officials will hold public hearings across all 3 congressional districts in October to discuss the measures before voters head to the polls on November 3rd. Fairbury is gearing up for a full weekend with a long-standing local car showcase, now on the same weekend as a new city celebration designed to help increase attendance for both. Last fall, Fairbury unveiled a new city event they call Hullapalooza. Ultimately, the event was a vehicle to formally debut the city's newly constructed band shell and amphitheater in Conrad Park downtown, bringing in a handful of local bands to perform. It was also a way for locals to celebrate the end of summer and raise money for a noble local cause. This year, proceeds are going to domestic violence support nonprofit Hope Crisis Center.
9: Meeting pretty much weekly here lately, And it's all coming together. It's going to be a lot bigger and better than it was last year, I think. And I hope everybody can attend.

0: weekend. We're real excited to be running it in conjunction with the same weekend as the car show. I think it'll help both of us both organizations out.
1: Fairbury Mayor Kelly Davis is part of the crew putting the Hullapalooza event together. And new this year, that event is being run in concert with the small city's annual car showcase, which has filled the blocks around the downtown square every September for the last 14 years. This weekend, the musical acts and events of Hullapalooza are planned for all day Saturday, with the car show running from noon to 4 Sunday. Firefighters in northeast Nebraska were busy Friday afternoon responding to a house fire in Antelope County. Firefighters from Oakdale and Neely were called to a home on the southwest side of Oakdale around 1 p.m. Video from the scene shows three fire rigs and two pickups responding to the blaze, though no fire damage is visible along the front exterior of the home. We've reached out to several first responder agencies, but officials have not yet confirmed details regarding injuries or the cause of the fire. The weather may be starting to get its foot into the front door, but there may be a chance of severe storms depending where you are in the state. Here's a look at your local weather.
2: 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They may be a long drive from the city, but the people who live there and the things happening in towns like Neely, Sydney, and Valentine still matter. And they are why News Channel Nebraska exists, to deliver quality, heartfelt news from the entire state of Nebraska. 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From Long Pine to Chadron, and Nebraska City to Rushville. 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
9: Looking at Kearney. Saturday. Pleasant with 73 degrees, a 57 degree low, and a 29% rain chance possible. Sunday stays mild at 72 degrees, dipping to 61 with a 24% rain chance. Monday brings 88 degrees, a 61 degree low, and a 67% chance of rain showers. Tuesday cools to 69 degrees with a 56 degree low and a 78% rain chance. Wednesday reaches 73 degrees with a 57 degree low and a 60% rain chance for showers. Moving north to Norfolk. Saturday stays pleasant and mostly dry, reaching 4 degrees after a comfortable 54 degree start. Sunday brings clouds and a 41% shower chance with highs near 73 degrees. Monday turns warmer and wetter. 83% rain chance accompanies a summer-like 80 degree high. Tuesday cools to 71.

0: 31 degrees with a 33% shower chance and 56 degree lows. Wednesday stays mild near 70 degrees, though 54% showers may keep skies unsettled. Looking at Lincoln, Saturday reaches 79 degrees under partly unsettled skies, with a 42% chance of showers. Sunday cools to 73 degrees, with rain chances rising to 76%. Keep an umbrella.
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0: September 11th attacks, people in Kearney honored the lives lost by retracing part of the journey's first responders that made that day. The Central Nebraska Community 9/11 stair climb brought people together at UNK's Cope Stadium to climb 110 flights of stairs. Organizers say the distance represents the 110 floors firefighters climbed inside the World Trade Center. The event honored the over 300 firefighters killed that day, along with the nearly 3,000 people who lost their lives.
1: We climbed 110 flights of stairs for one simple reason, that they never got to finish. Every flight we climb is a reminder of the distance firefighters traveled that morning. Every step is an opportunity to remember their names, their sacrifice, their courage, and the lives of the families they left behind.
0: The event also recognized local firefighters, law enforcement, EMS dispatchers, military members, and other first responders. Participants could also support the UNK Food Pantry and the Tunnel to Towers Foundation through donations and memorial t-shirt sales. Lyft driver in Phoenix, Arizona attempted to catch an alleged criminal. While waiting on a customer, the man witnessed a hit-and-run incident. That's when he immediately took off in hot pursuit. Alexis Dominguez reports.
2: I went around and said, go get him, and I took off to go get him. It was like kind of like Grand Theft Auto.
3: Phoenix police say just after 1 this morning, officers were called to the scene of a hit-and-run near 27th Avenue in Northern. Octave Gwynn was parked feet away, waiting on a passenger when he says something caught his eye.
2: I've been doing FedEx and UPS driving forever, so I literally can see accidents before.

0: really happened, and I seen it unfolding.
1: Gwynn says he saw a man and his friend crossing the street when the driver blew through the red light.
0: Literally, when the guy ran the red light, he hit him. His buddy didn't even stop.
1: But that wasn't what shocked Gwynn most. He says it was watching the driver turn around and hit the victim two more times.
0: Because when he hit him, it was in the air, then he hit him again. The guy rolled up the side of his car. Then he came out the parking lot and ran over his arm. And that's when I was like, bam, boom, boom, boom, and I just took off after him.
1: Gwynn says adrenaline kicked in, and he left his passenger behind, chasing after the suspect for miles.
0: It was really dangerous, and I actually shouldn't have done it after talking to 911 dispatch and the police.
1: At one point, he says the driver managed to get away, but Gwynn was able to follow a trail of destruction the driver was leaving behind.
0: And this follow destruction, he hit a sign, he hit a tree, and then like at that point, I seen it like the smoke and stuff like that, and that's when he backed out the apartment complex and went through the other gate.
1: Officers managed to take the suspect into custody with the SWAT team. Police say the driver was likely impaired. Meanwhile, the victim is in the hospital with life-threatening injuries.
0: Everyone is somebody, and no one should be left like that. And that's just pretty much why I did it, just because of, you know, I have a lot of empathy, and I just love people.
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12: Through early evening, temperatures rise from 69 to 75 degrees with mostly sunny skies after a slight thunderstorm chance, then settle near 74 degrees at sunset with northeast winds. Tonight, clouds gradually increase while temperatures fall through the 60s, reaching 59 degrees after midnight. Northeast winds stay light and rain chances remain minimal across the area overnight for now. Sunday brings a 71 degree high, a 60 degree low, and a 59% chance of rain under unsettled skies. Monday reaches 88 degrees with 80% rain chance and southeast winds about 15 to 18 miles per hour. Tuesday cools to 71 degrees with 57 degree low and a 73% rain chance. Northeast winds remain moderate. Wednesday stays near 71 degrees, dipping to 58 overnight, with 68% chance of rain and easterly winds. Thursday offers a 73 degree high, a 58 degree low, and a 9% rain chance with light northeast winds. looking at Beatrice.

0: through early evening, temperatures hold 77 degrees, peaking at 79 degrees around 4 p.m. Showers and thunderstorms remain possible, with northeast winds easing from 13 to 7 miles per hour. Tonight, temperatures slip from 70 degrees at 8 p.m. to the mid-60s after midnight. Rain showers or thunderstorms remain possible, while northeast winds stay 3 to 5 miles per hour. Sunday brings a 43% shower chance with a high of 74 degrees and a low of 63. Monday turns hot and breezy, reaching 94 degrees after a 68-degree low. Southeast winds reach 14 to 24 miles per hour. Tuesday turns much cooler with a 91% rain or storm chance, a 74-degree high, and a 61-degree low. Wednesday remains unsettled with likely rain and storms, a high of 78 degrees and a low of 62. Thursday keeps shower chances elevated at 73%, while temperatures reach 76 degrees and fall to 60 overnight. Moving to the west, in Scottsbluff, through the first 6 hours, mostly sunny skies, warm temperatures from 72 to 78 degrees. A southeast wind near 15 miles per hour continues, with only a slight shower chance. During the next 6 hours, a few showers remain possible early, then skies turn partly cloudy and mostly clear.
1: Who helped transform northeast Nebraska is now permanently honored in the heart of downtown Norfolk. I was able to get a first-hand look. Check it out.
2: It's overwhelming, yeah, like my mom, so yeah.
3: Former community leader Jan Merrill was honored with a dedication plaque for her decades of work bringing millions of dollars of economic development to northeast Nebraska. For her family, the moment was as much of a surprise as it was a celebration. As they pulled up in downtown Norfolk from across the state, Jan's former husband, Rob Merrill, revealed the real reason they all traveled in.
4: Because I didn't want any of the kids to know. Mm-hmm. And there's six. I said, look, the kids don't know about this, so keep it under your hat. And golly, they did, so that was great.
3: The kids, now some with kids of their own, have a way of permanently remembering the woman who meant the world to them. That includes Maddie Gear, who was one of many who called Jan a friend and a co-worker.
5: We can talk about the grants, the projects, and the millions of dollars that she helped bring into our region. And those things are certainly an important part of her legacy. But Jan was so much more than the work that she did.
3: Friends and local officials remembered her for never being afraid to speak her mind.
6: But Jan was always there, and she would always let us know what she thought about how we voted on things.
3: For her family, standing in the very downtown area their mother helped shape, made for an overwhelming day.
2: It's almost indescribable. Like, I mean, she was compassionate. She cared about people. Like, she was always wanting to help. Yeah. So, yeah, just enjoying what she helped build. It makes me so proud, and like, her legacy lives on.
3: Rob says that's exactly what Jan would have wanted.
4: Enjoy what she brought to the community, because that's exactly what she would want you to do.
3: In Norfolk, Tyler Murphy, News Channel Nebraska.
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0: 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Meanwhile, as technologies and cars change, automakers say AM signals can interfere with electric vehicle systems. Rob's friend, Randy Smith, was a fellow DJ. He was in charge of testing emergency broadcasts for years.
1: Every year they seem to add more safety equipment to the vehicles you buy. So I would hate to see them take one of the basic emergency safety features out of the car.
0: After nearly 2 years of advocacy and nearly 300 co-sponsors, the bill is waiting for a vote in the House. That connection could still be a lifeline.
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3: Today in Norfolk, mostly sunny skies lift temperatures from 68 degrees early this afternoon to a pleasant 74-degree peak. Skies turn clear this evening, then partly cloudy overnight. Looking at Kearney, today, temperatures climb from 70 to 73 degrees with scattered showers and thunderstorms possible through late afternoon. Skies turn partly cloudy this evening, and temperatures fall into the lower 60s overnight. Moving west to Scott's Bluff, Wednesday starts mostly sunny at 72 degrees, warming to 78 by afternoon. A slight shower chance develops late with southeast winds at 15 miles per hour, then skies clear and temperatures fall to 63 overnight. In the capital city today, this afternoon, temperatures rise from 71 to 78 degrees with showers and thunderstorms possible early, then rain chances fade. Northeast winds ease from 13 to 2 miles per hour.
2: Stop by the News Channel Nebraska studio in Norfolk earlier this week for a sit down with our very own Eric McKay. The two covered a wide range of topics, diving into what the governor calls his playbook 2.0.
4: Pleased to be joined here on News Channel Nebraska by Governor Jim Pillen, governor releasing his playbook 2.0 if reelected. Governor, thank you so much for joining us today.
5: Thank you for having me. Great to see you.
4: You as well. I want to dive right into the playbook and kind of go through it a little bit, especially because we're talking about issues that have been talked about in Nebraska this week. One of your points in that is no tax incentives for data centers.
5: Yes.
4: I know there's legislation that's already in place regarding that. What do you see as Nebraska's relationship with data centers? What do you think that should be?
5: I think it's important. Number one, it's a local decision. The state cannot be a part of making those decisions. I think it's important that the state is a part of the conversation and help. So we've created a task force that will have three meetings this fall, and the objective of it is simple: bring some of Nebraska stakeholders that are doing business other places that can know the good, the bad, the ugly, and help educate everybody so everybody can make the right decisions for their community. From my seat, there's a couple things that are really, really important for everybody to consider. Number one, we have public power in the state of Nebraska. It's a gigantic advantage for Nebraskans. Monetarily wise, we save $300 million in our electrical rates. We have to protect all of our Nebraskans' rates. We can't have it go up. So number one, committed to that. So that's where we pass behind the meter legislation. So if a community decides and it's going to be 1200 megawatts or a gigawatt, whatever the crazy size can be, that they're going to be building their power plant, not us ratepayers. Number one, protect Nebraska ratepayers. Number two, our water. We have to make sure that whatever takes place, that we know how much water is used a day, that, as they say, they can cool everything, not use our water. We're going to protect our water. And then number three, that we, they're here now because we had the cheapest electricity. No disrespect to anybody, we did not need to give them tax credits. We did not, we the people in Nebraska did not have to give them more to come here. So I'm for incentives, but not in a market that is so big that they're finding places. So protect our public power ratepayer, protect all of us as ratepayers, protect our water, and make sure that there's no incentives. In fact, our conversations are community enhancement programs.

0: on the incentive side of things, you said you support incentives. Nebraska has certainly offered a lot of incentives in the billions for companies to come to Nebraska. How do you assess how Nebraska has used tax incentives to draw in businesses? What are the types of businesses you'd like to see brought in using tax incentives?
1: Yeah, it's 100%, all the above. Obviously, agriculture drives our economy. Anything that we can do in today now, we've gone from, we're number one in cattle. Texas move over, we bypassed them several years ago. Our cattle industry is growing. It's growing because we have incredible water, corn. What is taking place with a kernel of corn through cattle and then through the ethanol industry? It's extraordinary. And now the ethanol industry, because we've been able to carbon capture 18 of our 24 plants, we have the highest value ethanol. What does that mean? Well, that means now there's other opportunities with the bioeconomy of making surfactants and amino acids and plastics, maybe even acrylics soon, from ethanol from Nebraska corn. You know, there's incentives. We've worked very, very hard in our trade mission to Germany 18 months ago, met a family. They said, this is exactly where we want to be. They're built breaking ground, Dostal Farms in Dodge County and Fremont. So incentives help, but we're selling, it's the people, and it's the people, and you're going to have the best business you can have anywhere in the world because it's the people. So it's key to do a little bit of all. We had a big win partnering with Chambers and through the unicameral in 1165, an incentive. The best way for our economy is if people make more money. So we've created incentives to, and we need more people. So we've created incentives for companies to be able to have a tax incentive. If you bring people to Nebraska, if you pay them $60,000, you'll get a 6% tax incentive of that per year for 10 years. If you pay them $90,000, you will get a 8% tax incentive. If you pay them $120,000, you will get a 10% tax incentive for 10 years. There's no state that's playing ball. We're here to win. We're here to compete. And those are things that are really, really creating an exciting future for Nebraska.
0: I want to talk education. In your playbook, you mentioned that you want to make sure that educators have the resources they need in order to be successful. What does resources mean to you?
1: Resources means that we have things structured, and that we're all on the same team, and that you know, we can take care of the teachers way better. We need to make sure that we can decrease our bureaucracy of education, that we're focused in, that we can fund K-12 education. We funded community colleges. That was dollar for dollar property tax relief. If you talk to Dr. Barrett, you talk to Randy Schnazel, you talk to anybody that are presidents of their community colleges, they had a little bit of anxiety today. They're saying, holy cow, this is incredible, and the proof's in the pudding. The enrollments are growing. It's gigantic for workforce and the trades, where kids are learning to do things with their hands. And as I say, they make millions. So what that means is doing the same thing in K-12 education. We increase funding 35%, and yet there's teachers unions folks that say, I'm against public education. Are you kidding me? So we're at $1.35 billion for K-12 education. My belief would be we, the state, should do our constitutional obligation, fund K-12 education, not property taxpayers. That strengthens it, and that helps us pay teachers more money.
0: You mentioned the dollar for dollar impact of community college funding. Mm-hmm. On average, the property tax bill, the public school portion of that is probably about three times what the community college portion is. In order to provide that same level of relief, where does that money come from?
1: Yeah, great question. So the bottom line, we, the state of Nebraska, invest in K-12 education today, $1.35 billion. When we came in, education said, gee whiz, the federal government's supposed to help with special needs students. We took $1 billion of the funny, I called it the funny money, of the pandemic, and we did not spend it, we invested it in Nebraska. We created the $1 billion future fund. So we're at $1.35 billion now. We

0: the state fund K-12 education. Won't be quite that, but for easy math, most people can remember $3 billion. Where's that money going to come from? Well, it's going to come from having understanding what's taken place with us. What's happened to us, we've cut income tax historic, and it saves all Nebraskans $1 billion a year. There's people that think there's a budget crisis. No, we don't have a budget crisis. We've been AAA credit, just got the second year a month ago, two straight years, never before in our history. AAA credit. That means things are well. That means we're paying our bills. That means we're being run like a business. Well, why is that so important? Why are we doing 5% cut and decreased spending and running government like a business? I have a moral obligation. I'm not a politician. I have a moral obligation. When we save $1 billion, the only way we stay in business is we cut spending $1 billion. That's the only way it can be an income tax cut. If we'd have had that kind of leadership in the last 45 years, we wouldn't have this problem, because all of the sales tax exemptions that have been voted on, 120 of them over the last 45 years, people voted because they called it a tax cut. There's not one place of a decrease in spend. That's the definition of a tax shift.
1: Well, we appreciate you at least taking the time to join us here. Governor Jim Pillen, thank you so much.
0: Yeah, thanks a million. I enjoyed it. Thank you.
2: Saturday, pleasant with 73 degrees, a 57 degree low, and a 29% rain chance possible. Sunday stays mild at 72 degrees, dipping to 61 with a 24% rain chance. Monday brings 88 degrees, a 61 degree low, and a 67% chance of rain showers. Tuesday cools to 69 degrees with a 56 degree low and a 78% rain chance. Wednesday reaches 73 degrees with a 57 degree low and a 60% rain chance for showers. Moving north to Norfolk. Saturday stays pleasant and mostly dry, reaching 4 degrees after a comfortable 54 degree start. Sunday brings clouds and a 41% shower chance, with highs near 73 degrees. Monday turns warmer and wetter. 83% rain chance accompanies a summer-like 80-degree high. Tuesday cools to 71 degrees, with a 33% shower chance and 56-degree lows. Wednesday stays mild near 70 degrees, though 54% showers may keep skies unsettled. Looking at Lincoln. Saturday reaches 79 degrees under partly unsettled skies, with a 42% chance of showers. Sunday cools to 73 degrees, with rain chances rising to 76%. Keep an umbrella.
3: Nebraska. I was in Valentine, Nebraska at the high school state finals, and we were in the short go the last round, and I caught my thumb in my dally, and went to the hospital in Valentine, and they flew me here, came to Dr. Hartzell right away, and he reattached it. It come all the way off. I was here for a week after I cut my thumb off, and they just did really good taking care of me. And always felt cared for. I feel like my recovery is going as good as it possibly can, and everybody's just doing so much to help me. I just think that we're really lucky to have someone like him around that can do these kind of surgeries. It just so good at what he does, just leaves a good impression. Caring, that's what Faith Health means to me.
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3: So News Channel Nebraska has put a concerted effort into covering live high school sports on a weekly basis, and it's not something that's easy to do, but we choose to do it, and we choose to do it because we know it is something that is meaningful. There is such a profound sense of pride that communities find when identifying with their local high school. A lot of communities, they have that one public local high school. They have that sense of pride when it's Friday night for a football game. Everyone is going to the game to see how the team does, whether it's the Islanders of Grand Island or the Scottsbluff Bearcats or the Auburn Bulldogs. I think it's that sense of community and belonging that is sort of threaded through the fiber of the entire state of Nebraska when you look at how many rural communities there are. And so when we're there, we're not only showcasing the game, but we're telling that story for the entire community. And that's something that I think goes hand in hand with the mission of News Channel Nebraska.
4: Through the middle of downtown Beatrice, we'll see paving get underway Monday. That is if the weather cooperates. The Nebraska Department of Transportation reports the resurfacing of U.S. Highway 136 is scheduled to begin. Warner Construction is the contractor doing curb repairs, sidewalk, ramps, concrete repairs, and a milling and overlay of asphalt on the highway known locally as Court Street. The work will extend from the Burlington Northern Railroad tracks east to the intersection with 21st Street. Officials say the work will require a lane shift while construction is underway and a possible flagging setup. The NDOT says the expected completion of the project is in November. Atmosphere seems loaded with moisture over the coming days. The possibility for severe thunderstorms this weekend will preside what forecasters say could be a wet first half of this coming week. Southeast and south central Nebraska counties have a marginal risk for severe thunderstorms Saturday, with the National Weather Service saying some storms could carry winds of 55 to 65 miles per hour up to golf ball sized hail and could cause flooding. With continued rounds of thunderstorms through the weekend, forecasters expect widespread, very heavy rainfall for the first part of the coming week. The rain could cause rapid rises in creeks and rivers along with flooding of low-lying areas and railways. Isolated rainfall amounts of 2 to 6 inches are possible across southeast and eastern Nebraska, north central and northeast Kansas, northern Missouri, and much of Iowa. The National Weather Service expects Monday will carry the highest risk of severe thunderstorms. Hall of Fame Saturday at Bob Cunningham Field, but Wayne State couldn't complete the second half comeback against a tough ranked opponent. 15th ranked Minnesota Duluth built an early lead and relied on key defensive stops down the stretch to edge out the Wildcats 20-13. News Channel Nebraska's Eric McKay has the highlights.
5: Hall of Fame weekend, Wayne State welcoming the number 15 team of the country to town, Minnesota Duluth. Wayne State beating the Bulldogs on two straight occasions, 2022 and 23, but it's Minnesota Duluth getting it to the end zone early. That's Alex Riley striking first for UMD in the first quarter. Bulldogs take the 7-0 lead, but Wayne State answers through the air. Brady McGill over the top, wide open. Keaton Bonderson, 46 yards to pay dirt, ties the game at 7. Second quarter, though, UMD's defense

to get stops and the offense starts to make plays. Jacob Eggert connecting with catcher Langness on a 21-yarder. Later, a field goal makes it 17-7. That's the UMD

0: Interception here by Hayden Kelly ends a drive, but Wayne State's offense, they were stymied. Dawson Forgey saw his 100-yard rushing game streak come to an end. That pass complete to Tanner Houck. Wayne State trying to keep drives going. Good strong drive here by Brennan Hayes. But the Wildcats had four straight drives end on downs. Minnesota Duluth, though, couldn't put the game away until late. Looking for the deep shot, Kamani Stafford, the interception. That set up Wayne State with an opportunity that they would eventually take advantage of. Brady McGill on the rollout finds Dane Peterson for the touchdown. And it's a seven-point game. Extra point was blocked with 36 seconds to go. But the onside kick recovered by UMD. The Bulldogs defense does the job. They get the win 20-13 over Wayne State.
1: Weather may be starting to get its foot into the front door, but there may be a chance of severe storms depending where you are in the state. Here's a look at your local weather.
2: Through early evening, temperatures rise from 69 to 75 degrees with mostly sunny skies after a slight thunderstorm chance, then settle near 74 degrees at sunset with northeast winds. Tonight, clouds gradually increase while temperatures fall through the 60s, reaching 59 degrees after midnight. Northeast winds stay light and rain chances remain minimal across the area overnight for now. Sunday brings a 71 degree high, a 60 degree low, and a 59% chance of rain under unsettled skies. Monday reaches 88 degrees with 80% rain chance and southeast winds about 15 to 18 miles per hour. Tuesday cools to 71 degrees with 57 degree low and a 73% rain chance. Northeast winds remain moderate. Wednesday stays near 71 degrees, dipping to 58 overnight with 68% chance of rain and easterly winds. Thursday offers a 73 degree high, a 58 degree low, and a 9% rain chance with light northeast winds. Looking at Beatrice. Through early evening, temperatures hold 77 degrees, peaking at 79 degrees around 4 p.m. Showers and thunderstorms remain possible, with northeast winds easing from 13 to 7 miles per hour. Tonight, temperatures slip from 70 degrees at 8 p.m. to the mid-60s after midnight. Rain showers or thunderstorms remain possible, while northeast winds stay 3 to 5 miles per hour. Sunday brings a 43% shower chance, with a high of 74 degrees and a low of 63. Monday turns hot and breezy, reaching 94 degrees after a 68 degree low. Southeast winds reach 14 to 24 miles per hour. Tuesday turns much cooler with a 91% rain or storm chance, a 74 degree high, and a 61 degree low. Wednesday remains unsettled with likely rain and storms, a high of 78 degrees and a low of 62. Thursday keeps shower chances elevated at 73%, while temperatures reach 76 degrees and fall to 60 overnight. Moving to the west, in Scotts Bluff, through the first 6 hours, mostly sunny skies, warm temperatures from 72 to 78 degrees. A southeast wind near 15 miles per hour continues, with only a slight shower chance. During the next 6 hours, a few showers remain possible early. Then skies turn partly cloudy and mostly clear.
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0: Friday Night Lights as Hardington Newcastle squared off with Laurel Concord Coolidge. Eric McKay has the highlights.
1: Battle of unbeaten teams in eight-man football. Laurel Concord Coolidge and Hardington Newcastle on what was a stormy night in northeast Nebraska. Laurel Concord Coolidge opened the game on a 28-0 run. But Hardington Newcastle, they score a couple of times. They get to within 16 at the end of the first half. Second half, Austin Sudbeck with the touchdown run there from 3 yards out. He would do it again later the same quarter. Hardington Newcastle scoring 28 unanswered to tie the game at 28 in the third quarter. But old Concord Coleridge found the answer. Dre Puppy runs it in from 16 yards out. He also had a 55-yard touchdown reception in the first half. LCC regains the lead. But guess who? Sudbeck. Once again, he had 5 rushing touchdowns on the night. That one is his 5th. The 2-point conversion, though, no good. So it's 36-34. Then the rains came. A weather delay of about an hour. We get back out to the fourth quarter. Laurel Concord Coleridge gets a goal-to-go situation but can't convert on fourth down. So it's Hardington Newcastle with the ball down to 7 minutes to go. Huge conversion here. Here's Jason Hymus, who was over the century mark on the ground with 126 yards. A big fourth down conversion there. And a couple of plays later, Sudbeck yet 5 rushing touchdowns. Here a passing touchdown finds Will Fellmeyer on the edge. Fellmeyer in. Hardington Newcastle has their first lead. Last chance for Laurel Concord Coleridge. And it's intercepted. Ty Opfer gets the INT. And that sews it up. The Wildcats come back from 28 down and get an improbable win on the road, 42-36.
0: I'm Tyler Murphy, and that does it for this hour of news here on News Channel Nebraska. 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Have a good one.

Hello, how are we doing? My name is Tyler Murphy, and you're watching News Channel Nebraska. Today is Saturday, September 12th. Now let's take a look at our top headlines. First, rain and cloudy skies couldn't stop car enthusiasts from coming out Saturday for a car show benefiting student scholarships. And coming up, the official lineup for Nebraska's November general election ballot is set.

0: Now the temperatures are starting to feel a little bit like fall, depending where you are in the state. Here's a look at your local weather.
1: Today in Norfolk, mostly sunny skies lift temperatures from 68 degrees early this afternoon to a pleasant 74 degree peak. Skies turn clear this evening, then partly cloudy overnight. Looking at Kearney, today temperatures climb from 70 to 73 degrees with scattered showers and thunderstorms possible through late afternoon. Skies turn partly cloudy this evening, and temperatures fall into the lower 60s overnight. Moving west to Scotts Bluff, Wednesday starts mostly sunny at 72 degrees, warming to 78 by afternoon. A slight shower chance develops late with southeast winds at 15 miles per hour, then skies clear and temperatures fall to 63 overnight. In the capital city today, this afternoon temperatures rise from 71 to 78 degrees with showers and thunderstorms possible early, then rain chances fade. Northeast winds ease from 13 to 2 miles per hour.
0: Back to News Channel Nebraska. Now let's take a look at our top headlines today. Rain and cloudy skies couldn't stop car enthusiasts from coming out Saturday for a car show benefiting student scholarships. Central Community College's weekend events continued with its annual car show featuring vehicles from a variety of eras. The event followed the college's annual Ram Run. Money raised throughout the weekend will help provide scholarships for CCC students. One person is dead and another is fighting for their life following a two-vehicle crash in Douglas County this morning. It happened around 10 a.m. near 204th Street and Bennington Road. Deputies say an eastbound sedan ran a stop sign before it was struck by a southbound semi-truck. The driver of the sedan died at the scene. Paramedics say they rushed the passenger to the hospital with life-threatening injuries. Deputies have closed 204th Street between Rainwood Road and Highway 36 while crash investigators clean up the scene. The country, Americans came together Friday to remember the 9/11 terror attacks and honor those who sacrificed their lives to save others. NCN's Casey Wanneberg takes us to a memorial ceremony in Valentine where one local veteran shared his personal experience from that day.
2: It's not hard to find people whose lives have been impacted by the 9/11 attacks, even in small Midwestern towns.
3: Where were you on that fateful day?
2: Rex Gelino was the keynote speaker at Friday's memorial ceremony in Valentine. The Valentine native served 27 years in the military, including 8 deployments. He was on his 7th deployment when the planes hit the World Trade Center.
3: Aboard the first nuclear-powered aircraft carrier, the USS Enterprise. We had just left the Persian Gulf and were stationed in the Arabian Sea east of the Horn of Africa. And nearing the end of our deployment, when the attacks occurred.
2: Instead of heading home, the crew reversed course.
3: To become the first carrier on station off the coast of Pakistan for what would become Operation Enduring Freedom.
2: While Gelino briefly talked about his own service,
3: remember today,
2: he focused much of his speech on the people who lost their lives.
3: They were attacked because they were us.
2: And those who risked their lives to save others on 9/11.
3: We continue to be inspired by the acts of courage during the chaos. We remember first responders running towards the danger with every survival instinct to say, go away.
4: It is our responsibility to teach our youth that nothing comes without cost.
2: VFW Post Commander Tim Witte also took a moment to honor local first responders who give their time on a routine basis to protect the community.
4: America, as we know it today, a free nation, a strong nation, a nation that stands the tallest when we stand together.
2: A call for unity on a day the United States will always remember. In Valentine, Casey Wanneberg, News Channel, Nebraska.
4: Thank you.
0: East-West Highway that cuts through the middle of downtown Beatrice will see paving get underway Monday. That is if the weather cooperates. The Nebraska Department of Transportation reports the resurfacing of U.S. Highway 136 is scheduled to begin. Warner Construction is the contractor doing curb repairs, sidewalk, ramps, concrete repairs, and a milling and overlay of asphalt on the highway known locally as Court Street. The work will extend from the Burlington Northern Railroad tracks east to the intersection with 21st Street. Officials say the work will require a lane shift while construction is underway and a possible flagging setup. The NDOT says the expected completion of the project is in November. Ground here on News Channel Nebraska. We'll have more news up next.
5: This is Nebraska, and so is this. 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Because when people in Palisade understand what happens in Grand Island, and when people in Scotts Bluff get to share their story with the people of Niobrara, we become One Nebraska. If there's a story in your community, we want to be the ones to tell it. With so much division between us, Nebraska's success depends on our ability to relate to each other. This is Nebraska, and Nebraska is home.
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0: Moisture over the coming days. The possibility for severe thunderstorms this weekend will preside what forecasters say could be a wet first half of this coming week. Southeast and south central Nebraska counties have a marginal risk for severe thunderstorms Saturday, with the National Weather Service saying some storms could carry winds of 55 to 65 miles per hour up to golf ball sized hail and could cause flooding. With continued rounds of thunderstorms through the weekend, forecasters expect widespread, very heavy rainfall for the first part of the coming week. The rain could cause rapid rises in creeks and rivers, along with flooding of low-lying areas and railways. Isolated rainfall amounts of 2 to 6 inches are possible across southeast and eastern Nebraska, north central and northeast Kansas, northern Missouri, and much of Iowa. The National Weather Service expects Monday will carry the highest risk of severe thunderstorms. Official lineup for Nebraska's November general election ballot is set. Secretary of State Bob Evenin says he officially certified the list of candidates and ballot measures Friday. Voters will decide on 3 key initiatives this fall, including the regulation of online sports betting and the Fairness for Girls initiative, which would restrict school sports teams strictly by biological sex at birth. State officials will hold public hearings across all 3 congressional districts in October to discuss the measures before voters head to the polls on November 3rd. Fairbury is gearing up for a full weekend with a long-standing local car showcase, now on the same weekend as a new city celebration designed to help increase attendance for both. Last fall, Fairbury unveiled a new city event they call Hullapalooza. Ultimately, the event was a vehicle to formally debut the city's newly constructed band shell and amphitheater in Conrad Park downtown, bringing in a handful of local bands to perform. It was also a way for locals to celebrate the end of summer and raise money for a noble local cause. This year, proceeds are going to domestic violence support nonprofit Hope Crisis Center.
13: Meeting pretty much weekly here lately, and it's all coming together. It's going to be a lot bigger and better than what last year, I think, and I hope everybody can attend. We're real excited to be running it in conjunction with the same weekend as the car show. I think it'll help both of us, both organizations out.
0: Fairbury Mayor Kelly Davis is part of the crew putting the Hullapalooza event together. And new this year, that event is being run in concert with the small city's annual car showcase, which has filled the blocks around the downtown square every September for the last 14 years. this weekend, the musical.

0: acts and events of Hullapalooza are planned for all day Saturday, with the car show running from noon to 4 Sunday. Firefighters in northeast Nebraska were busy Friday afternoon responding to a house fire in Antelope County. Firefighters from Oakdale and Neely were called to a home on the southwest side of Oakdale around 1 p.m. Video from the scene shows three fire rigs and two pickups responding to the blaze, though no fire damage is visible along the front exterior of the home. We've reached out to several first responder agencies, but officials have not yet confirmed details regarding injuries or the cause of the fire. The weather may be starting to get its foot into the front door, but there may be a chance of severe storms depending where you are in the state. Here's a look at your local weather.
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10: Saturday, pleasant with 73 degrees, a 57 degree low, and a 29% rain chance possible. Sunday stays mild at 72 degrees, dipping to 61 with a 24% rain chance. Monday brings 88 degrees, a 61 degree low, and a 67% chance of rain showers. Tuesday cools to 69 degrees with a 56 degree low and a 78% rain chance. Wednesday reaches 73 degrees with a 57 degree low and a 60% rain chance for showers. Moving north to Norfolk. Saturday stays pleasant and mostly dry, reaching 4 degrees after a comfortable 54 degree start. Sunday brings clouds and a 41% shower chance with highs near 73 degrees. Monday turns warmer and wetter. 83% rain chance accompanies a summer-like 80 degree high. Tuesday cools to 71 degrees with a 33% shower chance and 56 degree lows. Wednesday stays mild near 70 degrees, though 54% showers may keep skies unsettled. Looking at Lincoln. Saturday reaches 79 degrees under partly unsettled skies with a 42% chance of showers. Sunday cools to 73 degrees with rain chances rising to 76%. Keep an umbrella.
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11: November 11th attacks, people in Kearney honored the lives lost by retracing part of the journey's first responders that made that day. The Central Nebraska Community 9/11 stair climb brought people together at UNK's Cope Stadium to climb 110 flights of stairs. Organizers say the distance represents the 110 floors firefighters climbed inside the World Trade Center. The event honored the over 300 firefighters killed that day, along with the nearly 3,000 people who lost their lives.
12: We climbed 110 flights of stairs for one simple reason, that they never got to finish. Every flight we climb is a reminder of the distance firefighters traveled that morning. Every step is an opportunity to remember their names, their sacrifice, their courage, and the lives of the families they left behind.
11: The event also recognized local firefighters, law enforcement, EMS dispatchers, military members, and other first responders. Participants could also support the UNK Food Pantry and the Tunnel to Towers Foundation through donations and memorial t-shirt sales. A Lyft driver in Phoenix, Arizona attempted to catch an alleged criminal. While waiting on a customer, the man witnessed a hit-and-run incident. That's when he immediately took off in hot pursuit. Alexis Dominguez reports.
13: I went around and said, go get him, and I took off to go get him. It was like kind of like Grand Theft Auto.
14: Phoenix police say just after 1 this morning, officers were called to the scene of a hit and run near 27th Avenue in Northern. Octave Gwynn was parked feet away, waiting on a passenger when he says something caught his eye.
13: I've been doing FedEx and UPS driving forever, so I literally can see accidents before they happen, and I've seen it unfolding.
14: Gwynn says he saw a man and his friend crossing the street when the driver blew through the red light.
13: Literally, when the guy ran the red light, he hit him. His buddy didn't even stop.
14: But that wasn't what shocked Gwynn most. He says it was watching the driver turn around and hit the victim 2 more times.
13: Because when he hit him, it was in the air, then he hit him again. The guy rolled up the side of his car, then he came out the parking lot and ran over his arm, and that's when I was like, bam, boom, boom, boom, and I just took off after him.
14: Gwynn says adrenaline kicked in, and he left his passenger behind, chasing after the suspect for miles.
13: It was really dangerous, and I actually shouldn't have done it after talking to 911 dispatch and the police.
14: At one point, he says the driver managed to get away, but Gwynn was able to follow a trail of destruction the driver was leaving behind.
13: And this follow destruction, he hit a sign, he hit a tree, and then like at that point I seen it like the smoke and stuff like that, and that's when he backed out the apartment complex and went through the other gate.
14: Officers managed to take the suspect into custody with the SWAT team. Police say the driver is likely impaired. Meanwhile, the victim is in the hospital with life-threatening injuries.
13: Everyone is somebody, and no one should be left like that. And that's just pretty much why I did it, just because of, you know, I have a lot of empathy and I just love people.
0: Nothing should stand between you and your relationship with God. And now that relationship can still grow. Every morning after the 8 a.m. news, please join us live from Mass with Father Joe at St. Isidore's Catholic Church.
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19: Through early evening, temperatures rise from 69 to 75 degrees with mostly sunny skies after a slight thunderstorm chance, then settle near 74 degrees at sunset with northeast winds. Tonight, clouds gradually increase while temperatures fall through the 60s, reaching 59 degrees after midnight. Northeast winds stay light and rain chances remain minimal across the area overnight for now. Sunday brings a 71 degree high, a 60 degree low, and a 59% chance of rain under unsettled skies. Monday reaches 88 degrees with 80% rain chance and southeast winds about 15 to 18 miles per hour. Tuesday cools to 71 degrees with 57 degree low and a 73% rain chance. Northeast winds remain moderate. Wednesday stays near 71 degrees, dipping to 58 overnight with 68% chance of rain and easterly winds. Thursday offers a 73 degree high, a 58 degree low, and a 9% rain chance with light northeast winds. Looking at Beatrice. Through early evening, temperatures hold 77 degrees, peaking at 79 degrees around 4 p.m. Showers and thunderstorms remain possible, with northeast winds easing from 13 to 7 miles per hour. Tonight, temperatures slip from 70 degrees at 8 p.m. to the mid-60s after midnight. Rain showers or thunderstorms remain possible, while northeast winds stay 3 to 5 miles per hour. Sunday brings a 43% shower chance with a high of 74 degrees and a low of 63. Monday turns hot and

0: breezy, reaching 94 degrees after a 68-degree low. Southeast winds reach 14 to 24 miles per hour. Tuesday turns much cooler, with a 91% rain or storm chance, a 74-degree high, and a 61-degree low. Wednesday remains unsettled, with likely rain and storms, a high of 78 degrees and a low of 62. Thursday keeps shower chances elevated at 73%, while temperatures reach 76 degrees and fall to 60 overnight. Moving to the west, in Scottsbluff, through the first 6 hours, mostly sunny skies, warm temperatures from 72 to 78 degrees. A southeast wind near 15 miles per hour continues, with only a slight shower chance. During the next 6 hours, a few showers remain possible early, then skies turn partly cloudy and mostly clear.
1: Community leader who helped transform Northeast Nebraska is now permanently honored in the heart of downtown Norfolk. I was able to get a first-hand look. Check it out.
2: It's overwhelming, yeah, like my mom, so yeah.
1: Former community leader Jan Merrill was honored with a dedication plaque for her decades of work bringing millions of dollars of economic development to Northeast Nebraska. For her family, the moment was as much of a surprise as it was a celebration. As they pulled up in downtown Norfolk from across the state, Jan's former husband, Rob Merrill, revealed the real reason they all traveled in.
3: Because I didn't want any of the kids to know. Mm-hmm. And there's six. I said, let the kids don't know about this, so keep it under your hat. And golly, they did, so that was great.
1: The kids, now some with kids of their own, have a way of permanently remembering the woman who meant the world to them. That includes Maddie Gear, who was one of many who called Jan a friend and a co-worker.
4: We can talk about the grants, the projects, and the millions of dollars that she helped bring into our region. And those things are certainly certainly an important part of her legacy. But Jan was so much more than the work that she did.
1: Friends and local officials remembered her for never being afraid to speak her mind.
5: But Jan was always there, and she would always let us know what she thought about how we voted on things.
1: For her family, standing in the very downtown area their mother helped shape, made for an overwhelming day.
2: It's almost indescribable. Like, I mean, she was compassionate. She cared about people. Like, she was always wanting to help. Yeah. So, yeah, just enjoying what she helped build. It makes me so proud, and like, her legacy lives on.
1: Rob says that's exactly what Jan would have wanted.
3: Enjoy what she brought to the community, because that's exactly what she would want you to do.
1: In Norfolk, Tyler Murphy, News Channel Nebraska. Feature younger drivers might completely forget is in their car, but auto manufacturers may soon be forced to keep it. A vote could decide the future of AM radio. William Bazone has the details.
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6: Opponents of the bill argue drivers don't use AM radio anymore. 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Rob's friend, Randy Smith, was a fellow DJ. He was in charge of testing emergency broadcasts for years.
7: 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So I would hate to see them take one of the basic emergency safety features out of the car.
6: After nearly 2 years of advocacy and nearly 300 co-sponsors, the bill is waiting for a vote in the House. That connection could still be a lifeline.
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0: Today in Norfolk, mostly sunny skies lift temperatures from 68 degrees early this afternoon to a pleasant 74 degree peak. Skies turn clear this evening, then partly cloudy overnight. Looking at Kearney, today temperatures climb from 70 to 73 degrees with scattered showers and thunderstorms possible through late afternoon. Skies turn partly cloudy this evening, and temperatures fall into the lower 60s overnight. Moving west to Scotts Bluff. Wednesday starts mostly sunny at 72 degrees, warming to 78 by afternoon. A slight shower chance develops late with southeast winds at 15 miles per hour, then skies clear and temperatures fall to 63 overnight. In the capital city today, this afternoon, temperatures rise from 71 to 78 degrees with showers and thunderstorms possible early, then rain chances fade. Northeast winds ease from 13 to 2 miles per hour.
1: Stopped by the News Channel Nebraska studio in Norfolk earlier this week for a sit down with our very own Eric McKay. The two covered a wide range of topics, diving into what the governor calls his playbook 2.0.
9: Pleased to be joined here on News Channel Nebraska by Governor Jim Pillen, governor releasing his playbook 2.0 if reelected. Governor, thank you so much for joining us today.
10: Thank you for having me. Great to see you.
9: You as well. I want to dive right into the playbook and kind of go through it a little bit, especially because we're talking about issues that have been talked about in Nebraska this week. One of your points in that is no tax incentives for data centers.
10: Yes.
9: I know there's legislation that's already in place regarding that. What do you see as Nebraska's relationship with data centers? What do you think that should be?
10: I think it's important. Number one, it's a local decision. The state cannot be a part of making those decisions. I think it's important that the state is a part of the conversation and help. So we've created a task force that will have three meetings this fall, and the objective of it is simple: bring some of Nebraska stakeholders that are doing business other places that can know the good, the bad, the ugly, and help educate everybody so everybody can make the right decisions for their community. From my seat, there's a couple things that are really, really important for everybody to consider. Number one, we have public power in the state of Nebraska. It's a gigantic advantage for Nebraskans. Monetarily wise, we save over $1.3 billion in our electrical rates. We have to protect all of our Nebraskans' rates. We can't have it go up. So, number one, committed to that. So that's where we pass behind the meter legislation. So if a community decides and it's going to be 1,200 megawatts or a gigawatt, whatever the crazy size can be, that they're going to be building their power plant, not us ratepayers. Number one, protect Nebraska ratepayers. Number two, our water. We have to make sure that whatever takes place, that we know how much water is used a day, that, as they say, they can cool everything, not use our water. We're going to protect our water. And then number three, that we, they're here now because we had the cheapest electricity. No disrespect to anybody, we did not need to give them tax credits. We the people in Nebraska did not have to give them more to come here. So I'm for incentives, but not in a market that is so big that they're finding places. So protect our public power ratepayer, protect all of us as ratepayers, protect our water, and make sure that there's no incentives. In fact, our conversations are community enhancement programs.
9: On the incentive side of things, you said you support incentives. Nebraska has certainly offered a lot of incentives in the billions for companies to come to Nebraska. How do you assess how Nebraska has used tax incentives to draw in businesses? What are the types of businesses you'd like to see brought in using tax incentives?
10: Yeah, it's all the above. Obviously, agriculture drives our economy. Anything that we can do in today now. We've gone from, we're number one in cattle. Texas move over, we bypassed them several years ago. Our cattle industry is growing. It's growing because we have incredible water, corn. What is taking place with a kernel of corn through cattle and then through the ethanol industry? It's extraordinary. And now the ethanol industry, because we've been able to carbon capture 18 of our 24 plants, we have the highest value ethanol. What does that mean? Well, that means now there's other opportunities with the bioeconomy of making surfactants and amino acids and plastics, maybe even acrylics soon, from ethanol from Nebraska corn. You know, there's incentives. We've worked very, very hard in our trade mission to Germany 18 months ago, met a family. They said, this is exactly where we want to be. They're built breaking ground Dostal Farms in Dodge County and Fremont. So incentives help, but we're selling, it's the people, and you're going to have the best business you can have anywhere in the world because it's the people. So it's key to do a little bit of all. We had a big win partnering with the chambers and through the unicameral in 1165, an incentive. The best way for our economy is if people make more money. So we've created incentives to, and we need more people. So we've created incentives for companies to be able to have a tax incentive. If you bring people to Nebraska, if you pay them $60,000, you'll get a 6% tax incentive of that per year for 10 years. If you pay them $90,000, you will get a 8% tax incentive. If you pay them $120,000, you will get a 10% tax incentive for 10 years. There's no state that's playing ball. We're here to win. We're here to compete. And those are things that are really, really creating an exciting future for Nebraska.
9: I want to talk education. In your playbook, you mentioned that you want to make sure that educators have the resources they need in order to be successful. What does resources mean to you?
10: Resources means that we have things structured, and that we're all on the same team, and that you know, we can take care of the teachers way better. We need to make sure that we can decrease our bureaucracy of education, that we're focused in, that we can fund K-12 education. We funded community colleges. That was dollar for dollar property tax relief. If you talk to Dr. Barrett, you talk to Randy Schnazel, you talk to anybody that are presidents of their community colleges, they had a little bit of anxiety today. They're saying, holy cow, this is incredible, and the proof's in the pudding. The enrollments are growing. It's gigantic for workforce and the trades, where kids are learning to do things with their hands. And as I say, they make millions. So what that means is doing the same thing in K-12 education. We increase funding 35%, and yet there's teachers unions folks that say, I'm against public education. Are you kidding me? So we're at $1.35 billion for K-12 education. My belief would be we, the state, should do our constitutional obligation, fund K-12 education, not property taxpayers. That strengthens it, and that helps us pay teachers more money.
9: You mentioned the dollar for dollar impact of community college funding. Mm-hmm. On average, the property tax bill, the public school portion of that is probably about three times what the community college portion is. In order to provide that same level of relief, where does that money come from?
10: Yeah, great question. So the bottom line, we, the state of Nebraska, invest in K-12 education today, $1.35 billion. When we came in, education said, gee whiz, the federal government's supposed to help with special needs students. We took $1 billion of the funny, I called it the funny money of the pandemic, and we did not spend it, we invested it in Nebraska. We created the $1 billion future fund. So we're at $1.35 billion now. We, the state, fund K-12 education. Won't be quite that, but for easy math, most people can remember $3 billion. Where's that money going to come from? Well, it's going to come from having understanding what's taken place with us. What's happened to us, we've cut income tax, historic, and it saves all Nebraskans $1 billion a year. There's people that think there's a budget crisis. No, we don't have a budget crisis. We've been AAA credit, just got the second year a month ago, two straight years, never before in our history. AAA credit. That means things are well. That means we're paying our bills. That means we're being run like a business. Well, why is that so important? Why are we doing 5% cut and decreased spending and running government like a business? I have a moral obligation. I'm not a politician. I have a moral obligation. When we save $1 billion, the only way we stay in business is we cut spending $1 billion. That's the only way it can be an income tax cut. If we'd have had that kind of leadership in the last 45 years, we wouldn't have this problem, because all of the sales tax exemptions that have been voted on, 120 of them over the last 45 years, people voted because they called it a tax cut. There's not one place of a decrease in spend. That's the definition of a tax shift.
9: Well, we appreciate you at least taking the time to join us here. Governor Jim Pillen, thank you so much.
10: Yeah, thanks a million. I enjoyed it. Thank you.
0: Saturday, pleasant with 73 degrees, a 57 degree low, and a 29% rain chance possible. Sunday stays mild at 72 degrees, dipping to 61 with a 24% rain chance. Monday brings 88 degrees, a 61 degree low, and a 67% chance of rain showers. Tuesday cools to 69 degrees with a 56 degree low and a 78% rain chance. Wednesday reaches 73 degrees with a 57 degree low and a 60% rain chance for showers. Moving north to Norfolk. Saturday stays pleasant and mostly dry, reaching 4 degrees after a comfortable 54 degree start. Sunday brings clouds and a 41% shower chance, with highs near 73 degrees. Monday turns warmer and wetter. 83% rain chance accompanies a summer-like 80-degree high. Tuesday cools to 71 degrees, with a 33% shower chance and 56-degree lows. Wednesday stays mild near 70 degrees, though 54% showers may keep skies unsettled. Looking at Lincoln. Saturday reaches 79 degrees under partly unsettled skies, with a 42% chance of showers. Sunday cools to 73 degrees, with rain chances rising to 76%. Keep an umbrella.
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2: Nebraska is so unique, and I think it starts with its people. My family and I have had the chance to connect with so many people around the state, both professionally and personally. There is a real sense of community to Nebraska. They care about other people. Nebraskans care about others. And I think that's why it's so important to tell the stories of as many Nebraskans as possible. You know, the issues that folks are facing in southeast Nebraska are in a lot of ways the same that they're facing in the rural panhandle or in central Nebraska or even in the Omaha and Lincoln metros. And I think that, knowing those stories, is a way for folks in Nebraska to kind of come together, to relate to one another, and maybe come to a better understanding of ways to solve the issues that affect everyone on a day-to-day basis.
3: It seems loaded with moisture over the coming days. The possibility for severe thunderstorms this weekend will preside what forecasters say could be a wet first half of this coming week. Southeast and south central Nebraska counties have a marginal risk for severe thunderstorms Saturday, with the National Weather Service saying some storms could carry winds of 55 to 65 miles per hour up to golf ball sized hail and could cause flooding. With continued rounds of thunderstorms through the weekend, forecasters expect widespread, very heavy rainfall for the first part of the coming week. The rain could cause rapid rises in creeks and rivers, along with flooding of low-lying areas and railways. Isolated rainfall amounts of 2 to 6 inches are possible across southeast and eastern Nebraska, north central and northeast Kansas, northern Missouri, and much of Iowa. The National Weather Service expects Monday will carry the highest risk of severe thunderstorms. East-West Highway that cuts through the middle of downtown Beatrice will see paving get underway Monday. That is if the weather cooperates. The Nebraska Department of Transportation reports the resurfacing of U.S. Highway 136 is scheduled to begin. Warner Construction is the contractor doing curb repair, sidewalk, ramps, concrete repairs, and a milling and overlay of asphalt on the highway known locally as Court Street. The work will extend from the Burlington Northern Railroad tracks east to the intersection with 21st Street. Officials say the work will require a lane shift while construction is underway and a possible flagging setup. NDOT says the expected completion of the project is in November. Hall of Fame Saturday at Bob Cunningham Field, but Wayne State couldn't complete the second half comeback against a tough ranked opponent. 15th ranked Minnesota Duluth built an early lead and relied on key defensive stops down the stretch to edge out the Wildcats 20-13. News Channel Nebraska's Eric McKay has the highlights.
4: Hall of Fame weekend, Wayne State welcoming the number 15 team of the country to town, Minnesota Duluth. Wayne State beating the Bulldogs on two straight occasions, 2022 and 23, but it's Minnesota Duluth getting it to the end zone early. That's Alex Riley striking first for UMD in the first quarter. Bulldogs take the 7-0 lead. But Wayne State answers through the air. Brady McGill over the top, wide open. Keaton Bonderson, 46 yards to pay dirt, ties the game at 7. Second quarter, though, UMD's defense starts to get stops and the offense starts to make plays. Jacob Eggert connecting with catcher Langus on a 21-yarder. Later, a field goal makes it 17-7. That's the UMD lead at the half. Second half, surprise onside kick after the field goal. And they would end up getting another field goal out of it, taking the 20-7 lead. Third quarter now. Wayne State's defense stepping up, trying to make plays. Interception here. By

Braden Kelly ends a drive, but Wayne State's offense, they were stymied. Dawson Forgy saw his 100-yard rushing game streak come to an end. That pass complete to Tanner Houck. Wayne State trying to keep drives going. Good strong drive here by Brennan Hayes.

0: blocked with 36 seconds to go. But the onside kick recovered by UMD, and the Bulldogs defense does the job. They get the win 20-13 over Wayne State.
1: Weather may be starting to get its foot into the front door, but there may be a chance of severe storms depending where you are in the state. Here's a look at your local weather.
2: Through early evening, temperatures rise from 69 to 75 degrees with mostly sunny skies after a slight thunderstorm chance, then settle near 74 degrees at sunset with northeast winds. Tonight, clouds gradually increase while temperatures fall through the 60s, reaching 59 degrees after midnight. Northeast winds stay light and rain chances remain minimal across the area overnight for now. Sunday brings a 71 degree high, a 60 degree low, and a 59% chance of rain under unsettled skies. Monday reaches 88 degrees with 80% rain chance and southeast winds spot 15 to 18 miles per hour. Tuesday cools to 71 degrees with 57 degree low and a 73% rain chance. Northeast winds remain moderate. Wednesday stays near 71 degrees, dipping to 58 overnight with 68% chance of rain and easterly winds. Thursday offers a 73 degree high, a 58 degree low, and a 9% rain chance with light northeast winds. Looking at Beatrice. Through early evening, temperatures hold 77 degrees, peaking at 79 degrees around 4 p.m. Showers and thunderstorms remain possible, with northeast winds easing from 13 to 7 miles per hour. Tonight, temperatures slip from 70 degrees at 8 p.m. to the mid-60s after midnight. Rain showers or thunderstorms remain possible, while northeast winds stay 3 to 5 miles per hour. Sunday brings a 43% shower chance, with a high of 74 degrees and a low of 63. Monday turns hot and breezy, reaching 94 degrees after a 68 degree low. Southeast winds reach 14 to 24 miles per hour. Tuesday turns much cooler with a 91% rain or storm chance, a 74 degree high, and a 61 degree low. Wednesday remains unsettled with likely rain and storms, a high of 78 degrees and a low of 62. Thursday keeps shower chances elevated at 73%, while temperatures reach 76 degrees and fall to 60 overnight. Moving to the west, in Scotts Bluff, through the first 6 hours, mostly sunny skies, warm temperatures from 72 to 78 degrees. A southeast wind near 15 miles per hour continues, with only a slight shower chance. During the next 6 hours, a few showers remain possible early. Then skies turn partly cloudy and mostly clear.
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beautiful and vast, dotted with hard-working rural communities. They may be a long drive from the city, but the people who live there and the things happening in towns like Neely, Sydney, and Valentine still matter. And they are why News Channel Nebraska exists, to deliver quality, heartfelt news from the entire state of Nebraska. Over the years, NCN has invested in rural Nebraska, creating a network of reporters and news bureaus that span the entire state. From Long Pine to Chadron and Nebraska City to Rushville. 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This is Nebraska. And Nebraska is home.

0: The Eastern Nebraska showdown under the Friday night lights as Hardington Newcastle squared off with Laurel Concord Coolidge. Eric McKay has the highlights.
1: Battle of unbeaten teams in eight-man football, Laurel Concord Coolidge and Hardington Newcastle on what was a stormy night in northeast Nebraska. Laurel Concord Coolidge opened the game on a 28-0 run, but Hardington Newcastle, they score a couple of times, they get to within 16 at the end of the first half. Second half, Austin Sudbeck with the touchdown run there from 3 yards out. He would do it again later the same quarter. Hardington Newcastle scoring 28 unanswered to tie the game at 28 in the third quarter. But Laurel Concord Coolidge found the answer. Dre Puppy runs it in from 16 yards out. He also had a 55-yard touchdown reception in the first half. LCC regains the lead. But guess who? Sudbeck. Once again, he had 5 rushing touchdowns on the night. That one is his 5th. The 2-point conversion, though, no good. So it's 36-34. Then the rains came. A weather delay of about an hour. We get back out to the fourth quarter. Laurel Concord Coolidge gets a goal-to-go situation but can't convert on fourth down. So it's Hardington Newcastle with the ball down to 7 minutes to go. Huge conversion here. Here's Jason Hymus, who was over the century mark on the ground with 126 yards. A big fourth down conversion there. And a couple of plays later, Sudbeck, he had 5 rushing touchdowns. Here a passing touchdown finds Will Fellmeyer on the edge. Fellmeyer in. Hardington Newcastle has their first lead. Last chance for Laurel Concord Coolidge. And it's intercepted. Ty Opfer gets the INT. And that sews it up. The Wildcats come back from 28 down and get an improbable win on the road, 42-36.
0: I'm Tyler Murphy, and that does it for this hour of news here on News Channel Nebraska. You can catch more news, weather, and sports on our website as well as our app, and make sure to follow us on our social media pages. Have a good one.

0: Hello, how are we doing? My name is Tyler Murphy, and you're watching News Channel Nebraska. Today is Saturday, September 12th. Now let's take a look at our top headlines. First, rain and cloudy skies couldn't stop car enthusiasts from coming out Saturday for a car show benefiting student scholarships. And coming up, the official lineup for Nebraska's November general election ballot is set. Now, the temperatures are starting to feel a little bit like fall, depending where you are in the state. Here's a look at your local weather.
1: Today in Norfolk, mostly sunny skies lift temperatures from 68 degrees early this afternoon to a pleasant 74 degree peak. Skies turn clear this evening, then partly cloudy overnight. Looking at Kearney, today, temperatures climb from 70 to 73 degrees with scattered showers and thunderstorms possible through late afternoon. Skies turn partly cloudy this evening, and temperatures fall into the lower 60s overnight. Moving west to Scotts Bluff, Wednesday starts mostly

0: Sunny at 72 degrees, warming to 78 by afternoon. A slight shower chance develops late with southeast winds at 15 miles per hour, then skies clear and temperatures fall to 63 overnight. In the capital city today, this afternoon, temperatures rise from 71 to 78 degrees with showers and thunderstorms possible early, then rain chances fade. Northeast winds ease from 13 to 2 miles per hour.
1: Back to News Channel Nebraska. Now let's take a look at our top headlines today. Rain and cloudy skies couldn't stop car enthusiasts from coming out Saturday for a car show benefiting student scholarships. Central Community College's weekend events continued with its annual car show, featuring vehicles from a variety of eras. The event followed the college's annual Ram Run. Money raised throughout the weekend will help provide scholarships for CCC students. A person is dead and another is fighting for their life following a two-vehicle crash in Douglas County this morning. It happened around 10 a.m. near 204th Street and Bennington Road. Deputies say an eastbound sedan ran a stop sign before it was struck by a southbound semi-truck. The driver of the sedan died at the scene. Paramedics say they rushed the passenger to the hospital with life-threatening injuries. Deputies have closed 204th Street between Rainwood Road and Highway 36 while crash investigators clean up the scene. The country, Americans came together Friday to remember the 9/11 terror attacks and honor those who sacrificed their lives to save others. NCN's Casey Wanneberg takes us to a memorial ceremony in Valentine where one local veteran shared his personal experience from that day.
2: It's not hard to find people whose lives have been impacted by the 9/11 attacks, even in small Midwestern towns.
3: Where were you on that fateful day?
2: Rex Gelino was the keynote speaker at Friday's memorial ceremony in Valentine. The Valentine native served 27 years in the military, including 8 deployments. He was on his 7th deployment when the planes hit the World Trade Center.
3: Aboard the first nuclear-powered aircraft carrier, the USS Enterprise. We had just left the Persian Gulf and were stationed in the Arabian Sea east of the Horn of Africa. And nearing the end of our deployment, when the attacks occurred.
2: Instead of heading home, the crew reversed course.
3: To become the first carrier on station off the coast of Pakistan for what would become Operation Enduring Freedom.
2: While Gelino briefly talked about his own service,
3: remember today,
2: he focused much of his speech on the people who lost their lives.
3: They were attacked because they were us.
2: And those who risked their lives to save others on 9/11.
3: We continue to be inspired by the acts of courage during the chaos. We remember first responders running towards the danger with every survival instinct to say, go away.
4: It is our responsibility to teach our youth that nothing comes without cost.
2: VFW Post Commander Tim Whitty also took a moment to honor local first responders who give their time on a routine basis to protect the community.
4: America, as we know it today, a free nation, a strong nation, a nation that stands the tallest when we stand together.
2: A call for unity on a day the United States will always remember. In Valentine, Casey Wanneberg, News Channel, Nebraska.
4: Thank you.
1: East-West Highway that cuts through the middle of downtown Beatrice will see paving get underway Monday. That is if the weather cooperates. The Nebraska Department of Transportation reports the resurfacing of U.S. Highway 136 is scheduled to begin. Warner Construction is the contractor doing curb repairs, sidewalk, ramps, concrete repairs, and a milling and overlay of asphalt on the highway known locally as Court Street. The work will extend from the Burlington Northern Railroad tracks east to the intersection with 21st Street. Officials say the work will require a lane shift while construction is underway and a possible flagging setup. The NDOT says the expected completion of the project is in November. Around here on News Channel Nebraska, we'll have more news up next.
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0: I have to know the pulse of the sport and understand which teams are going to be good, where the top players are, knowing who's that four-star athlete, that five-star athlete, who's committed to the Huskers or who's going D1. It could be 11-man football down to 6-man. It could be softball, volleyball, basketball.
1: Another three.
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5: Over the coming days, the possibility for severe thunderstorms this weekend will preside what forecasters say could be a wet first half of this coming week. Southeast and south central Nebraska counties have a marginal risk for severe thunderstorms Saturday, with the National Weather Service saying some storms could carry winds of 55 to 65 miles per hour up to golf ball sized hail and could cause flooding. With continued rounds of thunderstorms through the weekend, forecasters expect widespread, very heavy rainfall for the first part of the coming week. The rain could cause rapid rises in creeks and rivers, along with flooding of low-lying areas and railways. Isolated rainfall amounts of 2 to 6 inches are possible across southeast and eastern Nebraska, north central and northeast Kansas, northern Missouri, and much of Iowa. The National Weather Service expects Monday will carry the highest risk of severe thunderstorms. Official lineup for Nebraska's November general election ballot is set. Secretary of State Bob Evenin says he officially certified the list of candidates and ballot measures Friday. Voters will decide on 3 key initiatives this fall, including the regulation of online sports betting and the Fairness for Girls initiative, which would restrict school sports teams strictly by biological sex at birth. State officials will hold public hearings across all 3 congressional districts in October to discuss the measures before voters head to the polls on November 3rd. Fairbury is gearing up for a full weekend with a long-standing local car showcase, now on the same weekend as a new city celebration designed to help increase attendance for both. Last fall, Fairbury unveiled a new city event they call Hullapalooza. Ultimately, the event was a vehicle to formally debut the city's newly constructed band shell and amphitheater in Conrad Park downtown, bringing in a handful of local bands to perform. It was also a way for locals to celebrate the end of summer and raise money for a noble local cause. This year, proceeds are going to domestic violence support nonprofit Hope Crisis Center.
6: Meeting pretty much weekly here lately, and it's all coming together. It's going to be a lot bigger and better than it was last year, I think, and hope everybody can attend. We're real excited to be running it in conjunction with the same weekend as the car show. I think it'll help both of us, both organizations out.
5: Fairbury Mayor Kelly Davis is part of the crew putting the Hullapalooza event together. And new this year, that event is being run in concert with the small city's annual car showcase, which has filled the blocks around the downtown square every September for the last 14 years. This weekend, the musical acts and events of Hullapalooza are planned for all day Saturday, with the car show running from noon to 4 Sunday. Firefighters in northeast Nebraska were busy Friday afternoon responding to a house fire in Antelope County. Firefighters from Oakdale and Neely were called to a home on the southwest side of Oakdale around 1 p.m. Video from the scene shows 3 fire rigs and 2 pickups responding to the blaze, though no fire damage is visible along the front exterior of the home. We've reached out to several first responder agencies, but officials have not yet confirmed details regarding injuries or the cause of the fire.

0: weather may be starting to get its foot into the front door, but there may be a chance of severe storms depending where you are in the state. Here's a look at your local weather.
1: 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Now he's the third richest senator in the country. Pete Ricketts, another Epstein class elite. Getting rich while Nebraskans get screwed. 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
7: Saturday. Pleasant with 73 degrees, a 57 degree low, and a 29% rain chance possible. Sunday stays mild at 72 degrees, dipping to 61 with a 24% rain chance. Monday brings 88 degrees, a 61 degree low, and a 67% chance of rain showers. Tuesday cools to 69 degrees with a 56 degree low and a 78% rain chance. Wednesday reaches 73 degrees with a 57-degree low and a 60% rain chance for showers. Moving north to Norfolk. Saturday stays pleasant and mostly dry, reaching 4 degrees after a comfortable 54-degree start. Sunday brings clouds and a 41% shower chance with highs near 73 degrees. Monday turns warmer and wetter. 83% rain chance accompanies a summer-like 80-degree high. Tuesday cools to 71 degrees with a 33% shower chance and 56 degree lows. Wednesday stays mild near 70 degrees, though 54% showers may keep skies unsettled. Looking at Lincoln. Saturday reaches 79 degrees under partly unsettled skies with a 42% chance of showers. Sunday cools to 73 degrees with rain chances rising to 76%. Keep an umbrella.
8: Nebraska is 529 towns. It is 147 cities. 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It is 2 time zones and 3 area codes. 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
5: By retracing part of the journey's first responders that made that day. The Central Nebraska Community 9/11 stair climb brought people together at UNK's Cope Stadium to climb 110 flights of stairs. Organizers say the distance represents the 110 floors firefighters climbed inside the World Trade Center. The event honored the over 300 firefighters killed that day, along with the nearly 3,000 people who lost their lives.
6: We climbed 110 flights of stairs for one simple reason, that they never got to finish. Every flight we climb is a reminder of the distance firefighters traveled that morning. Every step is an opportunity to remember their names, their sacrifice, their courage, and the lives of the families they left behind.
5: The event also recognized local firefighters, law enforcement, EMS dispatchers, military members, and other first responders. Participants could also support the UNK Food Pantry and the Tunnel to Towers Foundation through donations and memorial t-shirt sales. Lyft driver in Phoenix, Arizona attempted to catch an alleged criminal. While waiting on a customer, the man witnessed a hit-and-run incident. That's when he immediately took off in hot pursuit. Alexis Dominguez reports.
7: I went around and said, go get him, and I took off to go get him. It was like kind of like Grand Theft Auto.
8: Phoenix police say just after 1 this morning, officers were called to the scene of a hit and run near 27th Avenue in Northern. Octave Gwynn was parked feet away, waiting on a passenger when he says something caught his eye.
7: I've been doing FedEx and UPS driving forever, so I literally can see accidents before they happen, and I've seen it unfolding.
8: Gwynn says he saw a man and his friend crossing the street when the driver blew through the red light.
7: Literally, when the guy ran the red light, he hit him. His buddy didn't even stop.
8: But that wasn't what shocked Gwynn most. He says it was watching the driver turn around and hit the victim 2 more times.
7: Because when he hit him, it was in the air, then he hit him again. The guy rolled up the side of his car, then he came out the parking lot and ran over his arm. And that's when I was like, bam, boom, boom, boom, and I just took off after him.
8: Gwynn says adrenaline kicked in, and he left his passenger behind, chasing after the suspect for miles.
7: It was really dangerous, and I actually shouldn't have done it after talking to 911 dispatch and the police.
8: At one point, he says the driver managed to get away, but Gwynn was able to follow a trail of destruction the driver was leaving behind.
7: And this follow destruction, he hit a sign, he hit a tree, and then like at that point, I seen it, like the smoke and stuff like that, and that's when he backed out the apartment complex and went through the other gate.
8: Officers managed to take the suspect into custody with the SWAT team. Police say the driver was likely impaired. Meanwhile, the victim is in the hospital with life-threatening injuries.
7: Everyone is somebody, and

0: And no one should be left like that. And that's just pretty much why I did it, just because of, you know, I have a lot of empathy and I just love people.
1: We stay active. 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
8: Through early evening, temperatures rise from 69 to 75 degrees with mostly sunny skies after a slight thunderstorm chance, then settle near 74 degrees at sunset with northeast winds. Tonight, clouds gradually increase while temperatures fall through the 60s, reaching 59 degrees after midnight. Northeast winds stay light and rain chances remain minimal across the area overnight for now. Sunday brings a 71 degree high, a 60 degree low, and a 59% chance of rain under unsettled skies. Monday reaches 88 degrees with 80% rain chance and southeast winds about 15 to 18 miles per hour. Tuesday cools to 71 degrees with 57 degree low and a 73% rain chance. Northeast winds remain moderate. Wednesday stays near 71 degrees, dipping to 58 overnight with 68% chance of rain and easterly winds. Thursday offers a 73 degree high, a 58 degree low, and a 9% rain chance with light northeast winds. Looking at Beatrice. Through early evening, temperatures hold 77 degrees, peaking at 79 degrees around 4 p.m. Showers and thunderstorms remain possible, with northeast winds easing from 13 to 7 miles per hour. Tonight, temperatures slip from 70 degrees at 8 p.m. to the mid-60s after midnight. Rain showers or thunderstorms remain possible, while northeast winds stay 3 to 5 miles per hour. Sunday brings a 43% shower chance with a high of 74 degrees and a low of 63. Monday turns hot and breezy, reaching 94 degrees after a 68 degree low. Southeast winds reach 14 to 24 miles per hour. Tuesday turns much cooler with a 91% rain or storm chance, a 74 degree high, and a 61 degree low. Wednesday remains unsettled with likely rain and storms, a high of 78 degrees and a low of 62. Thursday keeps shower chances elevated at 73%, while temperatures reach 76 degrees and fall to 60 overnight. Moving to the west, in Scotts Bluff, through the first 6 hours, mostly sunny skies, warm temperatures from 72 to 78 degrees. A southeast wind near 15 miles per hour continues, with only a slight shower chance.

0: During the next 6 hours, a few showers remain possible early. Then skies turn partly cloudy and mostly clear.
1: Who helped transform Northeast Nebraska is now permanently honored in the heart of downtown Norfolk. I was able to get a first-hand look. Check it out.
2: It's overwhelming, yeah, like my mom, so yeah.
3: Former community leader Jan Merrill was honored with a dedication plaque for her decades of work bringing millions of dollars of economic development to Northeast Nebraska. For her family, the moment was as much of a surprise as it was a celebration. As they pulled up in downtown Norfolk from across the state, Jan's former husband, Rob Merrill, revealed the real reason they all traveled in.
4: Because I didn't want any of the kids to know. Mm-hmm. And there's six. I said, look, the kids don't know about this, so keep it under your hat. And golly, they did, so that was great.
3: The kids, now some with kids of their own, have a way of permanently remembering the woman who meant the world to them. That includes Maddie Gear, who was one of many who called Jan a friend and a co-worker.
5: We can talk about the grants, the projects, and the millions of dollars that each shoe helped bring into our region. And those things are certainly certainly an important part of her legacy. But Jan was so much more than the work that she did.
3: Friends and local officials remembered her for never being afraid to speak her mind.
6: But Jan was always there, and she would always let us know what she thought about how we voted on things.
3: For her family, standing in the very downtown area their mother helped shape, made for an overwhelming day.
2: It's almost indescribable. Like, I mean, she was compassionate. She cared about people. Like, she was always wanting to help, yeah. So, yeah, just enjoying what she helped build. It makes me so proud, and like, her legacy lives on.
3: Rob says that's exactly what Jan would have wanted.
4: Enjoy what she brought to the community, because that's exactly what she would want you to do.
3: In Norfolk, Tyler Murphy, News Channel Nebraska.
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7: 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Rob's friend, Randy Smith, was a fellow DJ. He was in charge of testing emergency broadcasts for years.
8: 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So I would hate to see them take one of the basic emergency safety features out of the car.
7: After nearly 2 years of advocacy and nearly 300 co-sponsors, the bill is waiting for a vote in the House. That connection could still be a lifeline.
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0: Today in Norfolk, mostly sunny skies lift temperatures from 68 degrees early this afternoon to a pleasant 74 degree peak. Skies turn clear this evening, then partly cloudy overnight. Looking at Kearney, today temperatures climb from 70 to 73 degrees with scattered showers and thunderstorms possible through late afternoon. Skies turn partly

0: cloudy this evening, and temperatures fall into the lower 60s overnight. Moving west to Scotts Bluff. Wednesday starts mostly sunny at 72 degrees, warming to 78 by afternoon. A slight shower chance develops late with southeast winds at 15 miles per hour, then skies clear and temperatures fall to 63 overnight. In the capital city today, this afternoon, temperatures rise from 71 to 78 degrees with showers and thunderstorms possible early, then rain chances fade. Northeast winds ease from 13 to 2 miles per hour.
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2: Stopped by the News Channel Nebraska studio in Norfolk earlier this week for a sit down with our very own Eric McKay. The two covered a wide range of topics, diving into what the governor calls his playbook 2.0.
3: Pleased to be joined here on News Channel Nebraska by Governor Jim Pillen, governor releasing his playbook 2.0 if reelected. Governor, thank you so much for joining us today.
4: Thank you for having me. Great to see you.
3: You as well. I want to dive right into the playbook and kind of go through it a little bit, especially because we're talking about issues that have been talked about in Nebraska this week. One of your points in that is no tax incentives for data centers.
4: Yes.
3: I know there's legislation that's already in place regarding that. What do you see as Nebraska's relationship with data centers? What do you think that should be?
4: I think it's important. Number one, it's a local decision. The state cannot be a part of making those decisions. I think it's important that the state is a part of the conversation and help. So we've created a task force that will have three meetings this fall, and the objective of it is simple: bring some of Nebraska stakeholders that are doing business other places that can know the good, the bad, the ugly, and help educate everybody so everybody can make the right decisions for their community. From my seat, there's a couple things that are really, really important for everybody to consider. Number one, we have public power in the state of Nebraska. It's a gigantic advantage for Nebraskans. Monetarily wise, we save over $1.3 billion in our electrical rates. We have to protect all of our Nebraskans' rates. We can't have it go up. So, number one, committed to that. So that's where we pass behind the meter legislation. So if a community decides and it's going to be 1,200 megawatts or a gigawatt, whatever the crazy size can be, that they're going to be building their power plant, not us ratepayers. Number one, protect Nebraska ratepayers. Number two, our water. We have to make sure that whatever takes place, that we know how much water is used a day, that, as they say, they can cool everything, not use our water. We're going to protect our water. And then number three, that we, they're here now because we had the cheapest electricity. No disrespect to anybody, we did not need to give them tax credits. We did not, we the people in Nebraska did not have to give them more to come here. So I'm for incentives, but not in a market that is so big that they're finding places. So protect our public power ratepayer, protect all of us as ratepayers, protect our water, and make sure that there's no incentives. In fact, our conversations are community enhancement programs.
3: On the incentive side of things, you said you support incentives. Nebraska has certainly offered a lot of incentives in the billions for companies to come to Nebraska. How do you assess how Nebraska has used tax incentives to draw in businesses? What are the types of businesses you'd like to see brought in using tax incentives?
4: Yeah, it's all the above. Obviously, agriculture drives our economy. Anything that we can do we're number one in cattle. Texas, move over. We bypassed them several years ago. Our cattle industry is growing. It's growing because we have incredible water. Corn, what is taking place with a kernel of corn through cattle and then through the ethanol industry? It's extraordinary. And now the ethanol industry, because we've been able to carbon capture 18 of our 24 plants, we have the highest value ethanol. What does that mean? Well, that means now there's other opportunities with the bioeconomy of making surfactants and amino acids and plastics, maybe even acrylics soon, from ethanol from Nebraska corn.

0: you know, there's incentives. 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There's no state that's playing ball. We're here to win. We're here to compete. And those are things that are really, really creating an exciting future for Nebraska.
1: I want to talk education. In your playbook, you mentioned that you want to make sure that educators have the resources they need in order to be successful. What does resources mean to you?
0: Resources means that we have things structured, and that we're all on the same team, and that you know, we can take care of the teachers way better. We need to make sure that we can decrease our bureaucracy of education, that we're focused in, that we can fund K-12 education. We funded community colleges. That was dollar for dollar property tax relief. If you talk to Dr. Barrett, you talk to Randy Schnazel, you talk to anybody that are presidents of their community colleges, they had a little bit of anxiety today. They're saying, holy cow, this is incredible, and the proof's in the pudding. The enrollments are growing. It's gigantic for workforce and the trades, where kids are learning to do things with their hands, and as I say, they make millions. So what that means is doing the same thing in K-12 education. We increase funding 35%, and yet there's teachers unions folks that say, I'm against public education. Are you kidding me? So we're at $1.35 billion for K-12 education. My belief would be we, the state, should do our constitutional obligation, fund K-12 education, not property taxpayers. That strengthens it, and that helps us pay teachers more money.
1: You mentioned the dollar for dollar impact of community college funding. Mm-hmm. On average, the property tax bill, the public school portion of that is probably about three times what the community college portion is. In order to provide that same level of relief, where does that money come from?
0: Yeah, great question. So the bottom line, we, the state of Nebraska, invest in K-12 education today, $1.35 billion. When we came in, education said, gee whiz, the federal government's supposed to help with special needs students. We took $1 billion of the funny, I called it the funny money, of the pandemic, and we did not spend it, we invested it in Nebraska. We created the $1 billion future fund. So we're at $1.35 billion now. We, the state, fund K-12 education. Won't be quite that, but for easy math, most people can remember $3 billion. Where's that money going to come from? Well, it's going to come from having understanding what's taken place with us. What's happened to us, we've cut income tax historic, and it saves all Nebraskans $1 billion a year. There's people that think there's a budget crisis. No, we don't have a budget crisis. We've been AAA credit, just got the second year a month ago, two straight years, never before in our history. AAA credit. That means things are well. That means we're paying our bills. That means we're being run like a business. Well, why is that so important? Why are we doing 5% cut and decreased spending and running government like a business? I have a moral obligation. I'm not a politician. I have a moral obligation. When we save $1 billion, the only way we stay in business is we cut spending $1 billion. That's the only way it can be an income tax cut. If we'd have had that kind of leadership in the last 45 years, we wouldn't have this problem, because all of the sales tax exemptions

0: that have been voted on, 120 of them over the last 45 years. People voted because they called it a tax cut. There's not one place of a decrease in spend. That's the definition of a tax shift.
1: Well, we appreciate you at least taking the time to join us here. Governor Jim Pillen, thank you so much.
0: Yeah, thanks a million. I enjoyed it. Thank you.
2: Saturday. Pleasant with 73 degrees, a 57 degree low, and a 29% rain chance possible. Sunday stays mild at 72 degrees, dipping to 61 with a 24% rain chance. Monday brings 88 degrees, a 61 degree low, and a 67% chance of rain showers. Tuesday cools to 69 degrees with a 56 degree low and a 78% rain chance. Wednesday reaches 73 degrees with a 57 degree low and a 60% rain chance for showers. Moving north to Norfolk. Saturday stays pleasant and mostly dry, reaching 4 degrees after a comfortable 54 degree start. Sunday brings clouds and a 41% shower chance with highs near 73 degrees. Monday turns warmer and wetter. 83% rain chance accompanies a summer-like 80 degree high. Tuesday cools to 71 degrees with a 33% shower chance and 56 degree lows. Wednesday stays mild near 70 degrees, though 54% showers may keep skies unsettled. Looking at Lincoln. Saturday reaches 79 degrees under partly unsettled skies, with a 42% chance of showers. Sunday cools to 73 degrees, with rain chances rising to 76%. Keep an umbrella.
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17: So News Channel Nebraska has put a concerted effort into covering live high school sports on a weekly basis, and it's not something that's easy to do, but we choose to do it, and we choose to do it because we know it is something that is meaningful. There is such a profound sense of pride that communities find when identifying with their local high school. A lot of communities, they have that one public local high school. They have that sense of pride when it's Friday night for a football game. Everyone is going to the game to see how the team does, whether it's the Islanders of Grand Island or the Scottsbluff Bearcats or the Auburn Bulldogs. I think it's that sense of community and belonging that is sort of threaded through the fiber of the entire state of Nebraska when you look at how many rural communities there are. And so when we're there, we're not only showcasing the game, but we're telling that story for the entire community. And that's something that I think goes hand in hand with the mission of News Channel Nebraska.
18: With moisture over the coming days, the possibility for severe thunderstorms this weekend will preside what forecasters say could be a wet first half of this coming week. Southeast and south central Nebraska counties have a marginal risk for severe thunderstorms Saturday, with the National Weather Service saying some storms could carry winds of 55 to 65 miles per hour up to golf ball sized hail and could cause flooding. With continued rounds of thunderstorms through the weekend, forecasters expect widespread, very heavy rainfall for the first part of the coming week. The rain could cause rapid rises in creeks and rivers, along with flooding of low-lying areas and railways. Isolated rainfall amounts of 2 to 6 inches are possible across southeast and eastern Nebraska, north central and northeast Kansas, northern Missouri, and much of Iowa. The National Weather Service expects Monday will carry the highest risk of severe thunderstorms. East-West Highway that cuts through the middle of downtown Beatrice will see paving get underway Monday. That is if the weather cooperates. The Nebraska Department of Transportation reports the resurfacing of U.S. Highway 136 is scheduled to begin. Warner Construction is the contractor doing curb repair, sidewalk, ramps, concrete repairs, and a milling and overlay of asphalt on the highway known locally as Court Street. The work will extend from the Burlington Northern Railroad tracks east to the intersection with 21st Street. Officials say the work will require a lane shift while construction is underway and a possible flagging setup. The NDOT says the expected completion of the project is in November. Hall of Fame Saturday at Bob Cunningham Field, but Wayne State couldn't complete the second half comeback against a tough-ranked opponent. 15th-ranked Minnesota Duluth built an early lead and relied on key defensive stops down the stretch to edge out the Wildcats 20-13. News Channel Nebraska's Eric McKay has the highlights.
19: Hall of Fame weekend, Wayne State welcoming the number 15 team of the country to town, Minnesota Duluth. Wayne State beating the Bulldogs on two straight occasions, 2022 and 23, but it's Minnesota Duluth getting it to the end zone early. That's Alex Riley striking first for UMD in the first quarter. Bulldogs take the 7-0 lead. But Wayne State answers through the air. Brady McGill over the top, wide open. Keaton Bonderson, 46 yards to pay dirt, ties the game at 7. Second quarter, though, UMD's defense starts to get stops and the offense starts to make plays. Jacob Eggert connecting with catcher Langness on a 21-yarder. Later, a field goal makes it 17-7. That's the UMD lead at the half. Second half, surprise onside kick after the field goal. And they would end up getting another field goal out of it, taking the 20-7 lead. Third quarter now. Wayne State's defense stepping up, trying to make plays. Interception here by Hayden Kelly ends a drive, but Wayne State's offense, they were stymied. Dawson Forgey saw his 100-yard rushing game streak come to an end. That pass complete to Tanner Houck. Wayne State trying to keep drives going. Good strong drive here by Brennan Hayes. But the Wildcats had four straight drives end on downs. Minnesota Duluth, though, couldn't put the game away until late. Looking for the deep shot. Kamani Stafford, the interception. That set up Wayne State with an opportunity. that they would eventually take advantage of. Brady McGill on the rollout finds Dane Peterson for the touchdown, and it's a

0: degrees with mostly sunny skies after a slight thunderstorm chance, then settle near 74 degrees at sunset with northeast winds. Tonight, clouds gradually increase while temperatures fall through the 60s, reaching 59 degrees after midnight. Northeast winds stay light and rain chances remain minimal across the area overnight for now. Sunday brings a 71 degree high, a 60 degree low, and a 59% chance of rain under unsettled skies. Monday reaches 88 degrees with 80% rain chance and southeast winds spot 15 to 18 miles per hour. Tuesday cools to 71 degrees with 57 degree low and a 73% rain chance. Northeast winds remain moderate. Wednesday stays near 71 degrees, dipping to 58 overnight, with 68% chance of rain and easterly winds. Thursday offers a 73 degree high, a 58 degree low, and a 9% rain chance with light northeast winds. Looking at Beatrice, through early evening, temperatures hold 77 degrees, peaking at 79 degrees around 4 p.m. Showers and thunderstorms remain possible, with northeast winds easing from 13 to 7 miles per hour. Tonight, temperatures slip from 70 degrees at 8 p.m. to the mid-60s after midnight. Rain showers or thunderstorms remain possible, while northeast winds stay 3 to 5 miles per hour. Sunday brings a 43% shower chance with a high of 74 degrees and a low of 63. Monday turns hot and breezy, reaching 94 degrees after a 68 degree low. Southeast winds reach 14 to 24 miles per hour. Tuesday turns much cooler with a 91% rain or storm chance, a 74 degree high, and a 61 degree low. Wednesday remains unsettled with likely rain and storms, a high of 78 degrees and a low of 62. Thursday keeps shower chances elevated at 73%, while temperatures reach 76 degrees and fall to 60 overnight. Moving to the west, in Scottsbluff, through the first 6 hours, mostly sunny skies, warm temperatures from 72 to 78 degrees. A southeast wind near 15 miles per hour continues, with only a slight shower chance. During the next 6 hours, a few showers remain possible early, then skies turn partly cloudy and mostly clear.
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1: Under the Friday night lights as Hardington Newcastle squared off with Laurel Concord Coolidge. Eric McKay has the highlights.
2: Battle of unbeaten teams in eight-man football. Laurel Concord Coolidge and Hardington Newcastle on what was a stormy night in northeast Nebraska. Laurel Concord Coolidge opened the game on a 28-0 run. But Hardington Newcastle, they score a couple of times. They get to within 16 at the end of the first half. Second half, Austin Sudbeck with the touchdown run there from 3 yards out. He would do it again later the same quarter. Hardington Newcastle scoring 28 unanswered to tie the game at 28 in the third quarter. But, well, Concord Coleridge found the answer. Dre Puppy runs it in from 16 yards out. He also had a 55-yard touchdown reception in the first half. LCC regains the lead. But guess who? Sudbeck. Once again, he had 5 rushing touchdowns on the night. That one is his 5th. The 2-point conversion, though, no good. So it's 36-34. Then the rains came. A weather delay of about an hour. We get back out to the fourth quarter. Laurel Concord Coleridge gets a goal-to-go situation but can't convert on fourth down. So it's Hardington Newcastle with the ball down to 7 minutes to go. Huge conversion here. Here's Jason Hymus, who was over the century mark on the ground with 126 yards. A big fourth down conversion there. And a couple of plays later, Sudbeck, he had 5 rushing touchdowns. Here a passing touchdown. Finds Will Fellmeyer on the edge. Fellmeyer in. Hardington Newcastle has their first lead. Last chance for Laurel Concord Coleridge. And it's intercepted. Ty Opfer gets the INT. And that sews it up. The Wildcats come back from 28 down and get an improbable win on the road, 42-36.
1: 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Have a good one.

0: Hello, how are we doing? My name is Tyler Murphy, and you're watching News Channel Nebraska. Today is Saturday, September 12th. Now let's take a look at our top headlines. First, rain and cloudy skies couldn't stop car enthusiasts from coming out Saturday for a car show benefiting student scholarships. And coming up, the official lineup for Nebraska's November general election ballot is set. Now the temperatures are starting to feel a little bit like fall depending where you are in the state. Here's a look at your local weather.
1: Today in Norfolk, mostly sunny skies lift temperatures from 68 degrees early this afternoon to a pleasant 74 degree peak. Skies turn clear this evening, then partly cloudy overnight. Looking at Kearney, today, temperatures climb from 70 to 73 degrees with scattered showers and thunderstorms possible through late afternoon. Skies turn partly cloudy this evening, and temperatures fall into the lower 60s overnight. Moving west to Scotts Bluff, Wednesday starts mostly sunny at 72 degrees, warming to 78 by afternoon. A slight shower chance develops late with southeast winds at 15 miles per hour, then skies clear and temperatures fall to 63 overnight. In the capital city today, this afternoon, temperatures rise from 71 to 78 degrees with showers and thunderstorms possible early, then rain chances fade. Northeast winds ease from 13 to 2 miles per hour.
0: 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Rain and cloudy skies couldn't stop car enthusiasts from coming out Saturday for a car show.

0: benefiting student scholarships. Central Community College's weekend events continued with its annual car show, featuring vehicles from a variety of eras. The event followed the college's annual Ram Run. Money raised throughout the weekend will help provide scholarships for CCC students. A person is dead and another is fighting for their life following a two-vehicle crash in Douglas County this morning. It happened around 10 a.m. near 204th Street and Bennington Road. Deputies say an eastbound sedan ran a stop sign before it was struck by a southbound semi-truck. The driver of the sedan died at the scene. Paramedics say they rushed the passenger to the hospital with life-threatening injuries. Deputies have closed 204th Street between Rainwood Road and Highway 36 while crash investigators clean up the scene. The country, Americans came together Friday to remember the 9/11 terror attacks and honor those who sacrificed their lives to save others. NCN's Casey Wanneberg takes us to a memorial ceremony in Valentine where one local veteran shared his personal experience from that day.
1: It's not hard to find people whose lives have been impacted by the 9/11 attacks, even in small Midwestern towns.
2: Where were you on that fateful day?
1: Rex Gelino was the keynote speaker at Friday's memorial ceremony in Valentine. The Valentine native served 27 years in the military, including 8 deployments.
3: World Trade Center Tower number 1 is on fire.
1: He was on his 7th deployment when the planes hit the World Trade Center.
2: Aboard the first nuclear-powered aircraft carrier, the USS Enterprise. We had just left the Persian Gulf and were stationed in the Arabian Sea east of the Horn of Africa. And nearing the end of our deployment, when the attacks occurred.
1: Instead of heading home, the crew reversed course.
2: To become the first carrier on station off the coast of Pakistan for what would become Operation Enduring Freedom.
1: While Gelino briefly talked about his own service,
2: remember today,
1: he focused much of his speech on the people who lost their lives.
2: They were attacked because they were us.
1: And those who risked their lives to save others on 9/11.
2: We continue to be inspired by the acts of courage during the chaos. We remember first responders running towards the danger with every survival instinct to say, go away.
4: It is our responsibility to teach our youth that nothing comes without cost.
1: VFW Post Commander Tim Whitty also took a moment to honor local first responders who give their time on a routine basis to protect the community.
4: America, as we know it today, a free nation, a strong nation, a nation that stands the tallest when we stand together.
1: A call for unity on a day the United States will always remember. In Valentine, Casey Wannenberg, News Channel, Nebraska.
4: Thank you.
0: East-West Highway that cuts through the middle of downtown Beatrice will see paving get underway Monday. That is if the weather cooperates. The Nebraska Department of Transportation reports the resurfacing of U.S. Highway 136 is scheduled to begin. Warner Construction is the contractor doing curb repairs, sidewalk, ramps, concrete repairs, and a milling and overlay of asphalt on the highway known locally as Court Street. The work will extend from the Burlington Northern Railroad tracks east to the intersection with 21st Street. Officials say the work will require a lane shift while construction is underway and a possible flagging setup. NDOT says the expected completion of the project is in November. Around here on News Channel Nebraska, we'll have more news up next.
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5: Loaded with moisture over the coming days, the possibility for severe thunderstorms this weekend will preside what forecasters say could be a wet first half of this coming week. Southeast and south central Nebraska counties have a marginal risk for severe thunderstorms Saturday, with the National Weather Service saying some storms could carry winds of 55 to 65 miles per hour up to golf ball sized hail and could cause flooding. With continued rounds of thunderstorms through the weekend, forecasters expect widespread, very heavy rainfall for the first part of the coming week. The rain could cause rapid rises in creeks and rivers along with flooding of low-lying areas and railways. Isolated rainfall amounts of 2 to 6 inches are possible across southeast and eastern Nebraska, north central and northeast Kansas, northern Missouri, and much of Iowa. The National Weather Service expects Monday will carry the highest risk of severe thunderstorms. Official lineup for Nebraska's November general election ballot is set. Secretary of State Bob Evenin says he officially certified the list of candidates and ballot measures Friday. Voters will decide on 3 key initiatives this fall, including the regulation of online sports betting and the Fairness for Girls initiative, which would restrict school sports teams strictly by biological sex at birth. State officials will hold public hearings across all 3 congressional districts in October to discuss the measures before voters head to the polls on November 3rd. Fairbury is gearing up for a full weekend with a long-standing local car showcase, now on the same weekend as a new city celebration designed to help increase attendance for both. Last fall, Fairbury unveiled a new city event they call Hullapalooza. Ultimately, the event was a vehicle to formally debut the city's newly constructed band shell and amphitheater in Conrad Park downtown, bringing in a handful of local bands to perform. It was also a way for locals to celebrate the end of summer and raise money for a noble local cause. This year, proceeds are going to domestic violence support nonprofit Hope Crisis Center.
6: Meeting pretty much weekly here lately, and it's all coming together. It's going to be a lot bigger and better than what last year, I think, and I hope everybody can attend. We're real excited to be running it in conjunction with the same weekend as the car show. I think it'll help both of us, both organizations out.
5: Fairbury Mayor Kelly Davis is part of the crew putting the Hullapalooza event together. And new this year, that event is being run in concert with the small city's annual car showcase, which has filled the blocks around the downtown square every September for the last 14 years. This weekend, the musical acts and events of Hullapalooza are planned for all day Saturday, with the car show running from noon to 4 Sunday. Firefighters in northeast Nebraska were busy Friday afternoon responding to a house fire in Antelope County. Firefighters from Oakdale and Neely were called to a home on the southwest side of Oakdale around 1 p.m. Video from the scene shows 3 fire rigs and 2 pickups responding to the blaze, though no fire damage is visible along the front exterior of the home. We've reached out to several first responder agencies, but officials have not yet confirmed details regarding injuries or the cause of the fire. The weather may be starting to get its foot into the front door, but there may be a chance of severe storms depending where you are in the state. Here's a look at your local weather.
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13: Looking at Kearney. Saturday. Pleasant with 73 degrees, a 57 degree low, and a 29% rain chance possible. Sunday stays mild at 72 degrees, dipping to 61 with a 24% rain chance. Monday brings 88 degrees, a 61 degree low, and a 67% chance of rain showers. Tuesday cools to 69 degrees with a 56 degree low and a 78% rain chance. Wednesday reaches 73 degrees with a 57 degree low and a 60% rain chance for showers. Moving north to Norfolk. Saturday stays pleasant and mostly dry, reaching 4 degrees after a comfortable 54 degree start. Sunday brings clouds and a 41% shower chance with highs near 73 degrees. Monday turns warmer and wetter. 83% rain chance accompanies a summer-like 80 degree high. Tuesday cools to 71 degrees with a 33% shower chance and 56 degree lows. Wednesday stays mild near 70 degrees, though 54% showers may keep skies unsettled. Looking at Lincoln. Saturday reaches 79 degrees under partly unsettled skies, with a 42% chance of showers. Sunday cools to 73 degrees, with rain chances rising to 76%. Keep an umbrella.

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4: Kearney honored the lives lost by retracing part of the journey's first responders that made that day. The Central Nebraska Community 9/11 stair climb brought people together at UNK's Cope Stadium to climb 110 flights of stairs. Organizers say the distance represents the 110 floors firefighters climbed inside the World Trade Center. The event honored the over 300 firefighters killed that day, along with the nearly 3,000 people who lost their lives.
5: We climbed 110 flights of stairs for one simple reason, that they never got to finish. Every flight we climb is a reminder of the distance firefighters traveled that morning. Every step is an opportunity to remember their names, their sacrifice, their courage, and the lives of the families they left behind.
4: The event also recognized local firefighters, law enforcement, EMS dispatchers, military members, and other first responders. Participants could also support the UNK Food Pantry and the Tunnel to Towers Foundation through donations and memorial t-shirt sales. A Lyft driver in Phoenix, Arizona attempted to catch an alleged criminal. While waiting on a customer, the man witnessed a hit-and-run incident. That's when he immediately took off in hot pursuit. Alexis Dominguez reports.
6: I went around and said, go get him. And I took off to go get him. It was like kind of like Grand Theft Auto.
7: Phoenix police say just after 1 this morning, officers were called to the scene of a hit and run near 27th Avenue in Northern. Octave Gwynn was parked feet away, waiting on a passenger when he says something caught his eye.
6: I've been doing FedEx and UPS driving forever, so I literally can see accidents before they happen, and I've seen it unfolding.
7: Gwynn says he saw a man and his friend crossing the street when the driver blew through the red light.
6: Literally, when the guy ran the red light, he hit him, his buddy, didn't even stop.
7: But that wasn't what shocked Gwynn most. He says it was watching the driver turn around and hit the victim 2 more times.
6: Because when he hit him, it was in the air, then he hit him again. The guy rode up the side of his car, then he came out the parking lot and ran over his arm. And that's when I was like, bam, boom, boom, boom, and I just took off after him.
7: Gwynn says adrenaline kicked in, and he left his passenger behind, chasing after the suspect for miles.
6: It was really dangerous, and I actually shouldn't have done it after talking to 911 dispatch and the police.
7: At one point, he says the driver managed to get away, but Gwynn was able to follow a trail of destruction the driver was leaving behind.
6: And this follow destruction, he hit a sign, he hit a tree, and then like at that point, I seen the smoke and stuff like that, and that's when he backed out the apartment complex and went through the other gate.
7: Officers managed to take the suspect into custody with a SWAT team. Police say the driver is likely impaired. Meanwhile, the victim is in the hospital with life-threatening injuries.
6: Everyone is somebody, and no one should be left like that. And that's just pretty much why I did it, just because of, you know, I have a lot of empathy, and I just love people.
8: sports because I'm competitive.

0: By nature, and I've seen myself grow from playing sports. I've become a better person because of sports, and it builds not only mental toughness but physical toughness as well.
1: Hey, my name is Brandon Axmit, and I am the director of sports content for News Channel Nebraska.
0: You know, that feeling when you win and you know that all that hard work paid off and you see the end product because of all the hard work you put in, that is something that is so rewarding. I played all through high school, so I did the football, basketball, baseball in high school. Went to college, then realizing there was an avenue to make a living covering something that I've played and love and enjoy.
1: It sometimes still doesn't feel real to me that I will get to sit under those lights on a Friday night and get to announce a game.
0: And I think to myself, I am getting paid to sit here and watch and talk about sports. It's something that I'm never going to take lightly or take for granted because it means that much.
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12: Through early evening, temperatures rise from 69 to 75 degrees with mostly sunny skies after a slight thunderstorm chance, then settle near 74 degrees at sunset with northeast winds. Tonight, clouds gradually increase while temperatures fall through the 60s, reaching 59 degrees after midnight. Northeast winds stay light, and rain chances remain minimal across the area overnight for now. Sunday brings a 71-degree high, a 60-degree low, and a 59% chance of rain under unsettled skies. Monday reaches 88 degrees with 80% rain chance and southeast winds about 15 to 18 miles per hour. Tuesday cools to 71 degrees with 57-degree low and a 73% rain chance. Northeast winds remain moderate. Wednesday stays near 71 degrees, dipping to 58 overnight, with 68% chance of rain and easterly winds. Thursday offers a 73-degree high, a 58-degree low, and a 9% rain chance with light northeast winds. Looking at Beatrice. Through early evening, temperatures hold 77 degrees, peaking at 79 degrees around 4 p.m. Showers and thunderstorms remain possible, with northeast winds easing from 13 to 7 miles per hour. Tonight, temperatures slip from 70 degrees at 8 p.m. to the mid-60s after midnight. Rain showers or thunderstorms remain possible, while northeast winds stay 3 to 5 miles per hour. Sunday brings a 43% shower chance with a high of 74 degrees and a low of 63. Monday turns hot and breezy, reaching 94 degrees after a 68-degree low. Southeast winds reach 14 to 24 miles per hour. Tuesday turns much cooler with a 91% rain or storm chance, a 74-degree high, and a 61-degree low. Wednesday remains unsettled, with likely rain and storms, a high of 78 degrees and a low of 62. Thursday keeps shower chances elevated at 73%, while temperatures reach 76 degrees and fall to 60 overnight. Moving to the west, in Scottsbluff, through the first 6 hours, mostly sunny skies, warm temperatures from 72 to 78 degrees. A southeast wind near 15 miles per hour continues, with only a slight shower chance. During the next 6 hours, a few showers remain possible early. Then skies turn partly cloudy and mostly clear,

0: leader who helped transform Northeast Nebraska is now permanently honored in the heart of downtown Norfolk. I was able to get a firsthand look. Check it out.
1: It's overwhelming, yeah, like my mom, so yeah.
0: Former community leader Jan Merrill was honored with a dedication plaque for her decades of work bringing millions of dollars of economic development to Northeast Nebraska. For her family, the moment was as much of a surprise as it was a celebration. As they pulled up in downtown Norfolk from across the state, Jan's former husband, Rob Merrill, revealed the real reason they all traveled in.
2: Because I didn't want any of the kids to know. Mm-hmm. And there's six. I said, let the kids know about this, so keep it under your hat. And golly, they did, so that was great.
0: The kids, now some with kids of their own, have a way of permanently remembering the woman who meant the world to them. That includes Maddie Gear, who was one of many who called Jan a friend and a coworker.
3: We can talk about the grants, the projects, and the millions of dollars that she helped bring into our region. And those things are certainly an important part of her legacy. But Jan was so much more than the work that she did.
0: Friends and local officials remembered her for never being afraid to speak her mind.
4: But Jan was always there, and she would always let us know what she thought about how we voted on things.
0: For her family, standing in the very downtown area their mother helped shape, made for an overwhelming day.
1: It's almost indescribable. Like, I mean, she was compassionate. She cared about people. Like, she was always wanting to help, yeah. So, yeah, just enjoying what she helped build. It makes me so proud, and like, her legacy lives on.
0: Rob says that's exactly what Jan would have wanted.
2: Enjoy what she brought to the community, because that's exactly what she would want you to do.
0: In Norfolk, Tyler Murphy, News Channel Nebraska.
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6: 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That connection could still be a lifeline.
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9: Today in Norfolk, mostly sunny skies lift temperatures from 68 degrees early this afternoon to a pleasant 74-degree peak. Skies turn clear this evening, then partly cloudy overnight. Looking at Kearney, today temperatures climb from 70 to 73 degrees with scattered showers and thunderstorms possible through late afternoon. Skies turn partly cloudy this evening, and temperatures fall into the lower 60s overnight. Moving west to Scott's Bluff, Wednesday starts mostly sunny at 72 degrees, warming to 78 by afternoon.

0: Light shower chance develops late with southeast winds at 15 miles per hour, then skies clear and temperatures fall to 63 overnight. In the capital city today, this afternoon, temperatures rise from 71 to 78 degrees with showers and thunderstorms possible early, then rain chances fade. Northeast winds ease from 13 to 2 miles per hour.
1: Earlier this week for a sit down with our very own Eric McKay. The two covered a wide range of topics, diving into what the governor calls his playbook 2.0.
2: Pleased to be joined here on News Channel Nebraska by Governor Jim Pillen, governor releasing his playbook 2.0 if reelected. Governor, thank you so much for joining us today.
3: Thank you for having me. Great to see you.
2: You as well. I want to dive right into the playbook and kind of go through it a little bit, especially because we're talking about issues that have been talked about in Nebraska this week. One of your points in that is no tax incentives for data centers.
3: Yes.
2: I know there's legislation that's already in place regarding that. What do you see as Nebraska's relationship with data centers? What do you think that should be?
3: I think it's important. Number one, it's a local decision. The state cannot be a part of making those decisions. I think it's important that the state is a part of the conversation and help. So we've created a task force that will have three meetings this fall, and the objective of it is simple: bring some of Nebraska stakeholders that are doing business other places that can know the good, the bad, the ugly, and help educate everybody so everybody can make the right decisions for their community. From my seat, there's a couple things that are really, really important for everybody to consider. Number one, we have public power in the state of Nebraska. It's a gigantic advantage for Nebraskans. Monetarily wise, we save over $1.3 billion in our electrical rates. We have to protect all of our Nebraskans' rates. We can't have it go up. So, number one, committed to that. So that's where we pass behind the meter legislation. So if a community decides and it's going to be 1,200 megawatts or a gigawatt, whatever the crazy size can be, that they're going to be building their power plant, not us ratepayers. Number one, protect Nebraska ratepayers. Number two, our water. We have to make sure that whatever takes place, that we know how much water is used a day, that, as they say, they can cool everything, not use our water. We're going to protect our water. And then number three, that we, they're here now because we had the cheapest electricity. No disrespect to anybody, we did not need to give them tax credits. We did not, we the people in Nebraska did not have to give them more to come here. So I'm for incentives, but not in a market that is so big that they're finding places. So protect our public power ratepayer, protect all of us as ratepayers, protect our water, and make sure that there's no incentives. In fact, our conversations are community enhancement programs.
2: On the incentive side of things, you said you support incentives. Nebraska has certainly offered a lot of incentives in the billions for companies to come to Nebraska. How do you assess how Nebraska has used tax incentives to draw in businesses? What are the types of businesses you'd like to see brought in using tax incentives?
3: Yeah, it's 100, all the above. Obviously, agriculture drives our economy. Anything that we can do we're number one in cattle. Texas, move over. We bypassed them several years ago. Our cattle industry is growing. It's growing because we have incredible water, corn. What is taking place with a kernel of corn through cattle and then through the ethanol industry? It's extraordinary. And now the ethanol industry, because we've been able to carbon capture 18 of our 24 plants, we have the highest value ethanol. What does that mean? Well, that means now there's other opportunities opportunities with the bioeconomy of making surfactants and amino acids and plastics, maybe even acrylics soon, from ethanol from Nebraska corn. You know, there's incentives. We've worked very, very hard in our trade mission to Germany 18 months ago, met a family. They said, this is exactly where we want to be. They're breaking ground, Dostal Farm.

0: 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So it's key to do a little bit of all. We had a big win partnering with Chambers and through the unicameral in 1165. 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There's no state that's playing ball. We're here to win. We're here to compete. And those are things that are really, really creating an exciting future for Nebraska.
1: I want to talk education. In your playbook, you mentioned that you want to make sure that educators have the resources they need in order to be successful. What does resources mean to you?
0: Resources means that we have things structured, and that we're all on the same team, and that you know, we can take care of the teachers way better. We need to make sure that we can decrease our bureaucracy of education, that we're focused in, that we can fund K-12 education. We funded community colleges. That was dollar for dollar property tax relief. If you talk to Dr. Barrett, you talk to Randy Schnazel, you talk to anybody that are presidents of their community colleges, they had a little bit of anxiety today. They're saying, holy cow, this is incredible, and the proof's in the pudding. The enrollments are growing. It's gigantic for workforce and the trades, where kids are learning to do things with their hands, and as I say, they make millions. So what that means is doing the same thing in K-12 education. We increase funding 35%, and yet there's teachers unions folks that say, I'm against public education. Are you kidding me? So we're at $1.35 billion for K-12 education. My belief would be we, the state, should do our constitutional obligation, fund K-12 education, not property taxpayers. That strengthens it, and that helps us pay teachers more money.
1: You mentioned the dollar for dollar impact of community college funding. Mm-hmm. On average, the property tax bill, the public school portion of that is probably about three times what the community college portion is. In order to provide that same level of relief, where does that money come from?
0: Yeah, great question. So the bottom line, we, the state of Nebraska, invest in K-12 education today, $1.35 billion. When we came in, education said, gee whiz, the federal government's supposed to help with special needs students. We took $1 billion of the funny, I called it the funny money, of the pandemic, and we did not spend it, we invested it in Nebraska. We created the $1 billion future fund. So we're at $1.35 billion now. We, the state, fund K-12 education. Won't be quite that, but for easy math, most people can remember $3 billion. Where's that money going to come from? Well, it's going to come from having understanding what's taken place with us. What's happened to us, we've cut income tax historic, and it saves all Nebraskans $1 billion a year. There's people that think there's a budget crisis. No, we don't have a budget crisis. We've been AAA credit, just got the second year a month ago, two straight years, never before in our history. AAA credit. That means things are well. That means we're paying our bills. That means we're being run like a business. Well, why is that so important? Why are we doing 5% cut and decreased spending and running government like a business? I have a moral obligation. I'm not a politician. I have a moral obligation. When we save $1 billion, the only way we stay in business is we cut spending $1 billion. That's the only way it can be an income tax cut. If we'd have had that kind of leadership in the last 45 years, we wouldn't have this problem, because all of the sales tax exemptions that have been voted on, 120 of them over the last 45 years, people voted because they called it a tax cut. There's not one place of a decrease in spend.

0: that's the definition of a tax shift.
1: Well, we appreciate you at least taking the time to join us here. Governor Jim Pillen, thank you so much.
0: Yeah, thanks a million. I enjoyed it. Thank you.
2: Saturday. Pleasant with 73 degrees, a 57 degree low, and a 29% rain chance possible. Sunday stays mild at 72 degrees, dipping to 61 with a 24% rain chance. Monday brings 88 degrees, a 61 degree low, and a 67% chance of rain showers. Tuesday cools to 69 degrees with a 56 degree low and a 78% rain chance. Wednesday reaches 73 degrees with a 57 degree low and a 60% rain chance for showers. Moving north to Norfolk. Saturday stays pleasant and mostly dry, reaching 4 degrees after a comfortable 54 degree start. Sunday brings clouds and a 41% shower chance with highs near 73 degrees. Monday turns warmer and wetter. 83% rain chance accompanies a summer-like 80 degree high. Tuesday cools to 71 degrees with a 33% shower chance and 56 degree lows. Wednesday stays mild near 70 degrees, though 54% showers may keep skies unsettled. Looking at Lincoln. Saturday reaches 79 degrees under partly unsettled skies, with a 42% chance of showers. Sunday cools to 73 degrees with rain chances rising to 76%. Keep an umbrella.
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3: Over the coming days, the possibility for severe thunderstorms this weekend will preside what forecasters say could be a wet first half of this coming week. Southeast and south central Nebraska counties have a marginal risk for severe thunderstorms Saturday, with the National Weather Service saying some storms could carry winds of 55 to 65 miles per hour up to golf ball sized hail and could cause flooding. With continued rounds of thunderstorms through the weekend, forecasters expect widespread very heavy rainfall for the first part of the coming week. The rain could cause rapid rises in creeks and rivers along with flooding of low-lying areas and railways. Isolated rainfall amounts of 2 to 6 inches are possible across southeast and eastern Nebraska, north central and northeast Kansas, northern Missouri, and much of Iowa. The National Weather Service expects Monday will carry the highest risk of severe thunderstorms. East-west highway that cuts through the middle of downtown Beatrice will see paving get underway Monday. That is if the weather cooperates. The Nebraska Department of Transportation reports the resurfacing of U.S. Highway 136 is scheduled to begin. Warner Construction is the contractor doing curb repair, sidewalk, ramps, concrete repairs, and a milling and overlay of asphalt on the highway known locally as Court Street. The work will extend from the Burlington Northern Railroad tracks east to the intersection with 21st Street. Officials say the work will require a lane shift while construction is underway and a possible flagging setup. The NDOT says the expected completion of the project is in November. Hall of Fame Saturday at Bob Cunningham Field, but Wayne State couldn't complete the second half comeback against a tough ranked opponent. 15th ranked Minnesota Duluth built an early lead and relied on key defensive stops down the stretch to edge out the Wildcats 20-13. News Channel Nebraska's Eric McKay has the highlights.
4: Hall of Fame weekend, Wayne State welcoming the number 15 team of the country to town, Minnesota Duluth. Wayne State beaten the Bulldogs on two straight occasions, 2022 and 23, but it's Minnesota Duluth getting it to the end zone early. That's Alex Riley striking first for UMD in the first quarter. Bulldogs take the 7-0 lead. But Wayne State answers through the air. Brady McGill over the top, wide open. Keaton Bonderson, 46 yards to pay dirt, ties the game at 7. Second quarter, though, UMD's defense starts to get stops and the offense starts to make plays. Jacob Eggert connecting with catcher Langus on a 21-yarder. Later, a field goal makes it 17-7. That's the UMD lead at the half. Second half, surprise onside kick after the field goal. And they would end up getting another field goal out of it, taking the 20-7 lead. Third quarter now. Wayne State's defense stepping up, trying to make plays. Interception here by Hayden Kelly ends a drive, but Wayne State's offense, they were stymied. Dawson Forgey saw his 100-yard rushing game streak come to an end. That pass complete to Tanner Houck. Wayne State trying to keep drives going. Good strong drive here by Brennan Hayes. But the Wildcats had four straight drives end on downs. Minnesota Duluth, though, couldn't put the game away until late. Looking for the deep shot, Kamani Stafford, the interception. That set up Wayne State with an opportunity that they would eventually take advantage of. Brady McGill on the rollout finds Dane Peterson for the touchdown. And it's a 7-point game. Extra point was blocked with 36 seconds to go. But the onside kick recovered by UMD. The Bulldogs defense does the job. They get the win 20-13 over Wayne State.
3: Weather may be starting to get its foot into the front door, but there may be a chance of severe storms.

0: near 74 degrees at sunset with northeast winds. Tonight, clouds gradually increase while temperatures fall through the 60s, reaching 59 degrees after midnight. Northeast winds stay light and rain chances remain minimal across the area overnight for now. Sunday brings a 71 degree high, a 60 degree low, and a 59% chance of rain under unsettled skies. Monday reaches 88 degrees with 80% rain chance and southeast winds 15 to 18 miles per hour. Tuesday cools to 71 degrees with 57 degree low and a 73% rain chance. Northeast winds remain moderate. Wednesday stays near 71 degrees, dipping to 58 overnight, with 68% chance of rain and easterly winds. Thursday offers a 73 degree high, a 58 degree low, and a 9% rain chance with light northeast winds. Looking at Beatrice. Through early evening, temperatures hold 77 degrees, peaking at 79 degrees around 4 p.m. Showers and thunderstorms remain possible, with northeast winds easing from 13 to 7 miles per hour. Tonight, temperatures slip from 70 degrees at 8 p.m. to the mid-60s after midnight. Rain showers or thunderstorms remain possible, while northeast winds stay 3 to 5 miles per hour. Sunday brings a 43% shower chance with a high of 74 degrees and a low of 63. Monday turns hot and breezy, reaching 94 degrees after a 68 degree low. Southeast winds reach 14 to 24 miles per hour. Tuesday turns much cooler with a 91% rain or storm chance, a 74 degree high, and a 61 degree low. Wednesday remains unsettled with likely rain and storms, a high of 78 degrees and a low of 62. Thursday keeps shower chances elevated at 73%, while temperatures reach 76 degrees and fall to 60 overnight. Moving to the west, in Scottsbluff, through the first 6 hours, mostly sunny skies, warm temperatures from 72 to 78 degrees. A southeast wind near 15 miles per hour continues, with only a slight shower chance. During the next 6 hours, a few showers remain possible early, then skies turn partly cloudy and mostly clear.
1: 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If there's a story in your community, we want to be the ones to tell it. With so much division between us, Nebraska's success depends on our ability to relate to each other. This is Nebraska, and Nebraska is home.
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1: 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Eric McKay has the highlights.
2: Battle of unbeaten teams in eight-man football. Laurel Concord Coolidge and Hardington Newcastle on what was a stormy night in northeast Nebraska. Laurel Concord Coolidge opened the game on a 28-0 run. But Hardington Newcastle, they score a couple of times, they get to within 16 at the end of the first half. Second half, Austin Sudbeck with the touchdown run there from 3 yards out. He would do it again later the same quarter. Hardington Newcastle scoring 28 unanswered to tie the game at 28 in the third quarter. But, well, Concord Coleridge found the answer. Dre Puppy runs it in from 16 yards out. He also had a 55-yard touchdown reception in the first half. LCC regains the lead. But guess who? Sudbeck. Once again, he had 5 rushing touchdowns on the night. That one is his 5th. The 2-point conversion, though, no good. So it's 36-34. Then the rains came. A weather delay of about an hour. We get back out to the fourth quarter. Laurel Concord Coleridge gets a goal-to-go situation but can't convert on fourth down. So it's Hardington Newcastle with the ball down to 7 minutes to go. Huge conversion here. Here's Jason Hymus, who was over the century mark on the ground with 126 yards. A big fourth down conversion there. And a couple of plays later, Sudbeck, he had 5 rushing touchdowns. Here a passing touchdown finds Will Fellmeyer on the end.
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2: Two towns separated by 12 miles, a rivalry in all sports, renewed in football, as both of them find themselves contenders in eight-man once again. Hello, everyone, and welcome to lovely Viking Stadium in Wausau, Nebraska, as we get set for eight-man action between the Wausau Vikings and the Bees of Bloomfield. Our matchup brought to you by Nebraska Public Power District, always there when you need them. Alongside Lou Siefker, I'm Eric McKay. Lou, Bloomfield coming off a tough loss last week. They're trying to get healthy, trying to get right. Wausau, a huge win last week, but this is a rivalry game. Kind of feel like maybe the records can get tossed out a little bit tonight.
4: Yeah, certainly. A lot of times that's the case. I think you got a team like Wausau that's really riding high off the win that they had, a very dominant win, and Bloomfield played a very good Hells Dodge team. Maybe their confidence isn't where it needs to be, but you're right, a rivalry game. These kids know each other, so you don't have to coach these guys to get them up for this ballgame.
2: Yeah, Bloomfield coming in 0-1. Health has been an issue. Injuries have bit them hard, but Lou, they're getting one of their senior leaders back tonight. Max Bruce in the backfield, maybe more importantly, what he brings to them defensively is going to be big for the Bees tonight.
4: We had 88 tackles a year ago, so he's one of the really good tacklers for this team. And you're playing a Wausau team that had almost 400 yards of offense. You better tackle well. Bruce will be a guy that's going to be expected to make big plays, especially on the defensive side of the ball.
2: Meanwhile, Wausau, 56-8 win over CWC last week. They've got one of the best quarterbacks in Class D3 in Matt Carlson. But it's when Matthew Schindler, their running back, gets going like he did last week that this team's really deadly.
4: Yeah, if you can run the ball well, and Schindler's a guy that can get it done in that phase of the game. If you can run the ball well in your Wausau, that opens up the whole offense. I think he'll be very important, not only in this game, but the rest of the season, just establishing that run game, and then you can mix in those play-action passes and be very dangerous.
2: Although, let's be honest, on a night as hot as tonight, the most important players are the student managers in charge of the water. 98 degrees is the real field temperature, so no matter who you are, where you're from, what you'll be, as long as you're on NCN, we're glad you're here. You'll hear from the coaches coming up next. You're watching High School Football on News Channel Nebraska.
5: from recovery.

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1: I'm happy to be joined by Russ Baumer, a physical therapist. Russ, I want to talk about your specialty. That's dealing with overhead athletes. What does it mean? Which type of athlete is an overhead athlete?
2: Well, an overhead athlete, in this area would primarily be volleyball players and baseball players. The unique characteristics of an overhead athlete is that we have this incredibly mobile joint, our shoulder, and we have to take it through a very powerful acceleration and deceleration. Now, we do that over and over and over. We get a little bit susceptible to some musculoskeletal problems. These can show up, they can be screened out, and they can be addressed before or after they occur.
1: Now, these athletes are making thousands of repetitions with that part of the body. What should they be aware of to make sure they're doing proper form and avoiding creating injuries?
2: I would say the biggest word would be balance, both from a muscular standpoint. We want to have balance across our shoulder, and then flexibility. We tend to get tight in certain areas when we do a lot of overhead throwing. And so stretching out the appropriate muscles is really important in decreasing the risk of sustaining an overhead injury or a shoulder injury from an overhead activity.
1: What else should these athletes know, or perhaps their parents or even coaches know, about making sure the overhead athlete stays healthy?
2: Yeah, I would say early detection and or early notification, right? I mean, if you hear your son or daughter say, you know, my shoulder's starting to hurt in practice, and or if you see velocity go down on a baseball throwing, right? The sooner you can pick that up, the quicker you can maybe turn that from something minor into before it really develops into a major problem and can sideline someone for a much longer time, including a whole season.
1: Now, can your physical therapy get that fastball to 95 miles an hour?
2: Well, I don't know about that, but we're trying to reduce risk first. Now, if we can reduce the risk of overhead injuries, we can keep them in the game, right? Now, increasing the performance, that's a whole nother story.
1: Russ, thanks so much for joining us today.
2: Thank you for having me.
3: All right, welcome to the pregame show. I'm joined now by head coach of the Wausau Vikings, John Bowie. And coach, probably couldn't ask for a better way to start the season. A week ago, a very dominant victory over CWC. You had 56 points in that ball game and almost 400 yards of total offense. What was working, what was clicking for your offense?
4: Our skill players who got back, they just high IQ football players, and they make things happen. We got a great line. Missing a few players from graduation, but the guys that are filling in there stepped in big time, and they were just clicking last week. So I leave it up to the big time players to make big time plays, and that's what they did.
3: Well, you're not going to lose too many games when your defense only gives up 53 yards of total offense, and just total domination. Is that something that is just the physicality of your team? Is that what you're striving for, is to be just dominant on the defensive side of the ball?
4: Yeah, I think physicality is one of the things that the program maybe I wouldn't say has been missing the last few years, but we're trying to really bring that back, and the kids know they can be physical. It's just getting out there and doing it. So that's what we're trying to do.
3: I mean, I get to play your rival here in Bloomfield. It's only like 110 out here in the shade, but other than that, but Bloomfield, they struggled a little bit last week. You figure a rivalry game is going to be a little bit different. I mean, do you coach it any differently, or is it just kind of next man up, so to speak?
4: Absolutely. I don't expect them to come out maybe looking as flat as they did last week.
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6: Back at Viking Stadium in Wausau on a beautiful night for football in northeast Nebraska. A little hot, I suppose. But other than that, really, really nice night at a beautiful facility here at Wausau. Alongside Lou Siefker, I'm Eric McKay. Lou, they have redone this stadium here, and it is looking incredible for Class D3 football.
3: Yeah, I almost had to do a double take when we got here. I'm like, did we come to the right place? This is awesome. This is a great, the field looks great, the track, the new scoreboard, everything.
6: Max Bruce will kick it away for Bloomfield to start us off here. Bloomfield 0-1, Wausau 1-0. The Vikings making history, the first ever Class D3 school to be televised on News Channel Nebraska, as they are in the new class established this

0: year as we take a look at the Wausau Vikings. Out of the Lewis and Clark Conference, head coach John Bowie in the second year. He's a Wausau grad. Was an assistant for Chris Carlson back in the 90s. Now Chris Carlson is an assistant for him. Bloomfield, meanwhile, coming in with Matt Kuhar, 14th year at the helm of the Bees. He is three wins away from 100 in his career. First and 10, Wausau from the 15. And the handoff goes to our key player, Schindler, and Bloomfield's ready for him. Well-schooled, good tackle. That's Max Smith making the play right away. Gain of a yard. It'll be second down and 9.
1: Now I got to go up to a quick offense here.
0: Wausau playing with some tempo. Now they split him four wide. Matt Carlson, an all-stater at quarterback. He can do it with his arms and legs. Wants it with his arms here. Tipped away, incomplete. That is great job defensively by Taden Goebbels, the sophomore, to knock away the pass intended for Schindler. It's third down.
1: That pass just a little bit short. But you're right. We talk about his ability there, rolling out in Carlson. Being able to throw off the run and run, pull it down and run. So a very dangerous quarterback.
0: Here you see the Wausau starters. An offensive line of theirs goes 205. Defensive line for Bloomfield, we'll talk about their starters. They're missing a key piece. A.J. Jensen, the 235-pound junior, is out. He was injured in the game last week against Howells Dodge. Big opportunity here for the Bloomfield defense. It is third down and 9, and hold everything. We've got a stoppage and a timeout called by Wausau. We'll take one as well. Just underway, Vikings and Bees, no score. You're watching News Channel Nebraska.
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0: So it'll be 3rd and 9, Wausau coming out of the timeout alongside Lou Siefker. I'm Eric McKay. Bloomfield coming into this one 0-1, lost last week. A lot of new names in this starting lineup. Brock Jonatel obviously graduating, but a lot of key players for them that they thought they would have just aren't available because of injury. A.J. Jensen is out. Gavin Hansen is out with injury. Bryce Payne, a sophomore they're very excited about, he's hurt as well. So, boy, it's just been hard luck for Bloomfield in the early going.
1: Yeah, and, it's so difficult that we talked about in the pregame with Coach. It's hard at any level when you have a couple guys right off the bat. But 8-man level, you just don't have the numbers. Tough to replace guys when they get hurt.
0: 3rd down and 9. Carlson will keep. Gets a block on the edge. That springs him 1st down and more. Carlson makes a move into the open field. Matt Carlson gone. Touchdown. No flags. 64 yards.
1: Exactly what we just talked about. I believe he only threw 4 passes last week, but completed 3 of them, so he's pretty accurate. But his real threat, I think, here is what you just saw. He's just a great runner. And in the 8-man game, again, there's many people out there, so you miss a tackle, and you got a guy like Carlson that can take it to the house, and that's exactly what he did right there.
0: Had 2 rushing touchdowns last week in the win against CWC. Wausau going for 2. Carlson will go to the air, end zone, tipped away, incomplete by Goebbels. So with 11:19 to go first quarter, Vikings strike first. It's 6-0. You're watching News Channel Nebraska.
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4: I'm P. Ricketts, and I approve this message.
5: The Democratic Socialist agenda. I mean, I see some good things in there.
6: That's Dan Osborne praising socialists. Osborne paid himself hundreds of thousands.

0: by the far left. They pay Osborne. Osborne supports their radical policies.
1: There definitely needs to be a clear path to citizenship. Let's give them a damn Social Security card already.
2: The Democratic Socialist agenda, I see some good things in there.
0: Dan Osborne, fake independent, real liberal.

0: Three plays, 6 points for the Wausau Vikings. A 64-yard touchdown run by Matt Carlson. Two-point conversion no good, though. And it's Wausau with a 6-0 lead over Bloomfield here on News Channel Nebraska alongside Lou Siefker. I'm Eric McKay. Lou, exactly the kind of start that Wausau was hoping for here tonight.
1: Yeah, they're just explosive. And obviously Carlson is a guy that really, he's kind of the engine that drives this train. But, for Bloomfield, you got to contain him. You got to take him out of the equation and force somebody else to beat you.
0: Kick fielded at the 6-yard line. This is Max Bruce, his first snap with the ball this season. Bowls his way across the 25 to about the 27-yard line, where the Bloomfield Bees will go out on offense for the first time. It's the sophomore Taden Goebbels in at quarterback. Now, that was certainly a possibility, but he and Gavin Hansen were kind of battling for that spot. Goebbels ends up earning it, and then Hansen gets hurt. Bloomfield did not attempt a pass against Howells Dodge last week. We'll see what they do with the offense this week.
1: And it's kind of Google's game to play here, because Hansen will not be back the rest of the season.
0: From the 27, handoff, first down, straight ahead, good gain. Bloomfield is big up front. Their offensive line averages 236 with Pierce Jonato, Michael Dodge, and Caden Haverkamp. That gain gets 7 yards for Bruce. And, boy, it's got to feel good for a Bloomfield fan to see Max Bruce back out there.
1: Yeah, absolutely. You got to have him on that, and out there on that lineup on both ends of the ball, or both sides of the ball, rather. And you're going to have that kind of offensive line play for Bloomfield. You've got to move the ball and stay with these Vikings.
0: Second and 3 from the 29. The bounce to the outside, not going to get much. Maybe a yard there. That's Max Smith, the junior, to the 30. It'll be 3rd down and 2. In on the stop for the Vikings, Rudd Carlson and Lincoln Thorell. Thorell, one of the senior leaders on this very experienced Wausau squad.
1: You know, it stinks when you're a bit of a rebuilding team in Bloomfield, and then you get a couple guys hurt, and that just kind of derails you a little bit.
0: Now 3rd down 2 for the Bees. I formation behind Goebbels. Try to stretch it near side. Good blocking on the edge. 1st down and more into Wausau territory. Goes Max Smith, the 150-pound junior, to the 32-yard line of Wausau. That's a gain of 17 and a 1st down.
1: And Smith did a nice job there. Just speed to the edge. And contain was not there for the Vikings, and Smith, with that speed, made them pay.
0: That replay brought to you by Madison County Bank, here to help you grow. So now at the 32-yard line of Wausau, the Bees moving on their first drive. I formation behind Goebbels. They give it to the fullback, and he's got a little bit of room ahead of him. That's Gannon Edholm. The 200-pounder had 19 yards in the loss to Howells Dodge last week. He's got 5 there. It'll be 2nd down.
1: I think for Bloomfield to have a chance in this ball game, this is the type of offense you want to see. You want to see them be physical. You want to see them control the clock. We've seen it already in the first possession, how explosive they are, 56 points last week. I think you want to shorten this game if you can. Control the football and kind of go score for score with Wausau and try to be there late in the fourth quarter.
0: The speedy Keegan Gilsdorf is the deep back. I formation with Edholm, the fullback. On 2nd and 5, they'll option. Goebbels keeps, has a hole, trips across the 20 to the 19-yard line. That's 1st down yardage for the Bees.
1: Yep, and keeps that drive alive. Good ball control drive so far, and I like the response here. When you're Bloomfield and you kind of took it on the chin to a great Howells Dodge team last week,

0: You want to see the fire in their eyes, and then you gave up the long touchdown run a moment ago. I like the confidence that this offense is bringing.
1: From the 19, first and 10, trying to answer the Wausau score with one of their own. In the backfield, the Vikings, Smith gets away from the first level of pursuit, ends up getting about a yard. That was Thorell in the backfield. Yeah. Smith evades him. It'll be second and 9.
0: Yeah, Lincoln Thorell had a chance to make that tackle for a loss. Didn't quite happen, but only 1 yard. He did slow that play down enough to only allow for Bloomfield only to get that 1 yard on that running play.
1: Thorell had 5 tackles last week, had 40 a year ago. As it was Wausau Osmond a year ago. Osmond now the 11-man game with Plainview this year. Second down and 9. Stretch play. Good hole again. Good powerful run. Boy, Max Smith, very impressive, gets to about the 10-yard line, right at the first down marker. They're going to say just shy, call it third down and short.
0: Well, if the Bees are playing the way that Max Smith has showed up to play, they got a fighting chance in this game. I like his fire. Great run there, just a good feed. We talked about Wausau being physical. But Bloomfield has brought it, and Max Smith's run was great evidence of that.
1: Third down and a yard. This is exactly the kind of third down a team like Bloomfield needs. I formation again behind Goebbels. They'll give to the fullback. Looks like the running back might have left early, though. So third and 1, about to become third and 6 on the first penalty of the bowl game.
0: Yeah, that's unfortunate. A 5-yard penalty. Bloomfield goes backwards. But I think where you're at now, you're definitely thinking four down. So, but you certainly hate to give up that 1 yard to go situation with the penalty.
1: So it'll be third down and 6 from the 15. Wausau's opening drive took less than a minute. Bloomfield's drive taking considerably longer. Now melting under 7 seconds. Literally melting under 7 seconds.
0: Sorry about that. I spilled your coffee a moment ago.
1: That's all right. I've got stew in the crock pot. Keep me nice and warm. Third down and 6 from the 15. The pitch. Oh, Wausau on the backfield. Blowing that play up. Everybody in on that. Finished off by Carlson. That was Gilsdorf. Losing a yard. It's fourth down.
0: Yeah, almost a bigger loss there. As it is, if you're Wausau, you like where you're at. When fourth down and 7, you're going to might force Bloomfield to do something that maybe they're not quite as comfortable with.
1: Yeah, it's fourth down and a long 7. Call it 8. Ball's basically at the 17-yard line. They need to get to the 9. They have not attempted a pass yet this season. On fourth down, they keep it on the ground, and Wausau there for it. Couple yards, that's all. The interior line does the job. Gain of 2. Brought down on the play by Levi Sir, the junior. And Wausau gets the stop on defense.
0: Well, you see right there how a 5-yard penalty can derail a drive. They were moving the ball. They were setting themselves up in good down and distance situations. And then that penalty went from third down and 1 to third down and 6. And they didn't recover from it. So turned over on downs here. And I think we got a water break. I can't imagine why.
1: This is if you still got World Cup fever, it's a pausa de hidracion. We're going to be taking some water breaks here tonight. Again, it was 98-degree heat index at kickoff tonight. I know a lot of folks have some folks maybe thinking they're going to be seeing Norris and Scott's Bluff. If you haven't heard, that game is actually kicking off in 45 minutes. They moved the start time of that game back an hour. That was discussion in this game this week. They decided, with the teams being so close and everything, that they would just run it at 7. But once the sun goes down, it's going to change drastically. I know a lot of Lincoln area schools, and really that's where it's the worst tonight. Lincoln, Omaha, they're going to be like 105.
0: Man.
1: So they've moved a lot of kicks back to 7:30 tonight down there. But, man, this is just, this is brutal, this weather.
0: I'm not going to say it's hot, but I saw a guy with horns and a pitchfork driving north. Just saying.
1: Up to South Dakota where you can handle it.
0: Yeah, I mean, it's the old adage you hear around here. You know, it's not just the heat, it's the humidity.
1: Yeah,
0: but that's very true. I mean, it's muggy and just really uncomfortable right now.

0: First and 10 from the 14. Bloomfield blowing the play up in the backfield. Schindler's got nothing. That's Gannon Edholm stopping the play for no gain. It'll be second down and 10.
1: Job there by Edholm to get to that play very quickly, fill that hole, fill that gap, and make the play. And that's kind of be the key, I think, for Bloomfield defensively, is to try to keep Wausau from being comfortable, keep them off schedule as much as you can.
0: I think that's one thing that if you're trying to beat Wausau, if you can keep Schindler contained and you make Carlson be the guy that has to beat you, that makes it a little easier. Now, easier said than done as they try to get Schindler out in space. Bloomfield ready for it. Good pursuit to the edge. That's Max Smith. Schindler couldn't turn the corner where he's really dangerous. Maybe a yard and that's all. It's third and nine.
1: It was third and nine last time and we had a touchdown. So.
0: Yeah.
1: Bloomfield's got to win this down in distance, though, if they're going to stay in the game. You've got to force the Vikings off the field. You've got to force them to punt, especially in this field position.
0: Third down and nine, ball at the 15. Carlson out of the gun. With four receivers, Schindler in motion. It's going to be Carlson on a keeper. Schindler trying to block for him. Bloomfield read it. Carlson breaks the tackle but stops short. Tight ropes his way to about the 19, but it'll be fourth down and about five.
1: And we'll see. I'm guessing, I don't know. Eight-man game, that's one thing I love about it. It's kind of unpredictable. I think you kick the ball here, though. I mean, you just don't have very good field position. You don't want to give Bloomfield a short field.
0: Wausau did not punt last week, but they have Matt Carlson is a very good punter. Averaged about 38 yards a kick last year. Bloomfield is sending Smith back deep. Carlson will put a leg into it, and it's a good one. Smith on the back pedal lets it go over his head. This will trickle dead at the 15-yard line, so a great punt there. That's a 46-yard punt, no return. So that flips the field. Bloomfield with a lot of field in front of him, but Lou, the defense does the job, gets this high-powered offense off the field.
1: Yeah, Bloomfield moved the ball well the last time they had it, and then, as we mentioned, that penalty really hurt them and ended up losing the ball on downs. But you did what you had to do on the defensive side, and that's a three and out against a very explosive offense, so you kind of hold serve here, and now you have a chance to tie or maybe take the lead if you can put 6 points on the board here.
0: From the 15-yard line, Bloomfield will have it first down. Goebbels. Bit of a broken play. Keeps it himself. Hit hard at the 19. But boy, Lou, in the backfield there, Owen Schlote thought he had a big play, and Goebbels just ran away from him.
1: Yeah, busted play there. And very nearly a loss, but great job to just scramble out of that and get something. Or, avoid the loss anyway.
0: Good form tackling there on the outside by Wausau. Second down and six, ball to the 19-yard line.
1: I guess you got four out of that, more than I thought.
0: And a big hole up the left side. Nice job to fill it quickly by the secondary, but a solid gain by Edholm will set up a manageable third and about two as Edholm gets to the 23-yard line.
1: You play physical teams, and both these teams try to establish themselves up front and play physically. The idea is to wear the other team down, and that can happen in any game, but when it's 98 degrees or whatever, that could happen quicker, too, if you're the team that establishes the front. And Bloomfield's doing a nice job right now, I think, doing that up front.
0: Third down and two from the 23-yard line. They've stayed in the same formation throughout. Google straight ahead, dives forward, has first down yardage. That was Kraft who had shot into the backfield, but Google's got just enough on the extension to keep this drive going.
1: Yeah, like the fact that he went off that left side there, and Wausau is being very aggressive and trying to shoot the gaps and trying to get into the backfield very quickly and aggressively. And you kind of use that against him a little bit, went off that left side to pick up that first down, dove for

0: that first down. Great job there by Goobles.
1: So now from the 25-yard line, first and 10. Stretch play, good for five. Now that offensive line so important in an offense like this. We've seen Bloomfield run offenses like this before. I remember when Quinton Moles was essentially their quarterback. They didn't really have one, and they just had to run all Wildcat. Coach Matt Kuhar is always so creative, even when he's only got one or two formations available to him, still able to vary the offense as he does there.
0: Yeah, I like he knows that ground game very well, and you're right. I think he uses his personnel in a very good way.
1: Second and five from the 30. Bouncing off tacklers. First down yardage. First carry of the game for the freshman. That's Arion Barger. Arion Barger out across the 35 to the 38-yard line. A gain of eight. But once again, Lou, the Bees moving down the field.
0: Like the way they're running the football. Doesn't matter who's running back. Barger that time, very physical. Much like Max Bruce a moment ago on the last possession. Just running straight ahead. Keeping those legs churning and just running hard right at that defense.
1: Barger had 48 yards last week in the loss to Howells Dodge. Again, just a freshman. First and 10 now from the 38. Fullback into Wausau territory, bowling linemen backwards. And again, I stress, you know, it seems like, I don't know what they do up in Bloomfield, but their offensive lines are enormous.
0: Yeah, always.
1: Every year, you got Pierce Jonato, Michael Dodge, and Caden Haverkamp averaging 236 between them.
0: Yeah, that's sizable, especially here at the eight-man level. But those are some big kids, and that's, you know, what is it, 38 years in a row that Bloomfield's been in the
1: 38 playoff? 38 straight playoff appearances.
0: That's insane.
1: Now, the degree of difficulty gets higher this year. Only 16 teams get in.
0: But they feed them well up here in Bloomfield.
1: They sure do. Second down and seven in Wausau territory. They fake to the fullback. Thought about going to the air. Flag's going to come in. This one's coming back. They're going to get a hold.
0: Yep.
1: As Goobles was trying to get the edge. Carlson controlled the play there. We'll check the flag. It is indeed a hold. Second penalty of the game on Bloomfield.
0: And the last penalty disrupted that last drive and really took them out of their sink, so to speak. And now, I think Bloomfield absolutely has a chance to win this game, but you've got to avoid the penalties. You can't hurt yourself. You got to force, if you're going to be stopped, you got to force Wausau to be the team that stops you. You don't want to stop yourself.
1: Back to the 31-yard line, where it'll now be second and 17. The last disrupted penalty was just a 5-yarder. That's a 10-yarder. Good hole, closed quickly, out across the 35 to the 36 goes Smith. So a gain of five, but it'll be third and long upcoming for the Bloomfield Bees.
0: Yep, likely the last play of the quarter here.
1: Pace-wise, though, Lou, I think this is the type of football Bloomfield wants to be playing.
0: I totally agree.
1: We'll see if they can keep it up through one. Wausau, one big play, and they've got the lead. It is 6-0 Vikings with the lead. You're watching 8-Man Football on News Channel Nebraska.
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0: 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Wausau has as many points as they have offensive plays. Six plays, 6 points. Bloomfield dominating time of possession, Lou, but two penalties. Yeah. Really feel like that's the difference in this game so far.
1: I, you know, I, th-

0: Without that last penalty, it was third down and one. And, yeah. they were moving the ball very well. You figure they picked that up. And then, getting off to a really good start on this drive, and then a holding penalty sets them back. And now you're looking at third and 12, so you're going to have to, if we mentioned before, if you're Wausau, you'd like this situation because you're forcing Bloomfield to do something they're not comfortable with, and that's throw the football.
1: It will be third down and 12 as the team switch sides to start the second quarter. So glad you could join us here on News Channel Nebraska alongside Lou Seifker. I'm Eric McKay. Again, if you're wondering about the North Scotts Bluff game, we'll be joining that coverage in about 20 minutes or so. That game is set for a 7 o'clock kickoff local time down in Firth, Nebraska. Third and 12 from the 36. Oh, ball's on the turf. Ooh. Falling on it in the backfield is Smith. That's a loss of a yard. It'll be fourth and 13. Both of these teams take pride in plus turnover ratios. Almost a big one there.
0: Yeah, that was almost a disastrous play for Bloomfield. But as it is, they're going to have to kick the ball away. But they're not going to give Wausau that good field position that would have happened had Wausau recovered that fumble.
1: So Max Bruce on to punt it away. Schindler is back deep. Line of scrimmage, the 35. Off the side of the foot, angling toward the sideline. Wausau is going to get good field position anyway. They mark this out of bounds at the 35-yard line. So not a great punt. Wausau will have great field position, just 45 yards of Viking Stadium field in front of them.
0: Well, we've seen mistakes, and they've all been on Bloomfield at this point. We've a couple penalties, a bad kick. Wausau too good of a team to allow them, those chances. Really good field position for the Vikings to start this drive. And went three and out last time, but the first possession, Carlson with a 64-yard touchdown run.
1: An offense that outgained CWC last week, 398 to 53. That's 398 on an 80-yard field. Yeah. So you got to gross that up if you're thinking traditional football terms.
0: Over 300 yards rushing.
1: First and 10. Straight ahead goes Carlson, the playmaker. He's close to first down yardage into Bloomfield territory. Spins forward. They'll mark him down at the 36-yard line. It'll be second and one.
0: Or just early in the second quarter, but it looks right now that Matt Carlson might be the difference maker in this ball game. I mean, we already mentioned a second ago, the only points was on a Carlson 64-yard touchdown run, and very impressive run there on that first down play. First down play.
1: He had 8 touchdown passes, no INTs last year, rushed for almost 1,000 yards and 19 touchdowns on the ground, and he's off to a great start this year through the arm tackle as first down yardage across the 35 to the 32. That's a gain of about 4. Carlson also scored on defense last week. He had a scoop and score in a situation where CWC was backed up to their own 5-yard line. Quickly to the line on first and 10. Carlson thinking big, far sideline, over the top, a little under, thrown and intercepted. He did not throw one of those all last season. There is a flag down. But as of right now, Tayden Goebbels has an INT.
0: I think it's going to stand. I think it's going to be an offensive penalty, but we'll see.
1: Ineligible receiver downfield is the call on Wausau. They were trying to get it to Schindler out of the backfield, but Tayden Goebbels, the sophomore, his first career interception, and Bloomfield gets another big stop.
0: Yeah, Goebbels did a great job to, the ball was underthrown, but to measure that, not run into the receiver and go up and get that interception. The good news for Bloomfield is you get that interception. The bad news is you're right at the, just outside of your own goal line, about the 2-yard line.
1: I'd tell you, if this drive goes the way Bloomfield wants it to, this might be the last drive of the half.
0: Yeah. Avoid the penalties if you're the Bees, and you certainly have a chance to do that.
1: From the 2. Goebbels cuts up field, made the smart play there. The temptation is always to pitch. You're pitching into the end zone in that situation. Gets a yard out of it. It'll be second down and 9.
0: Yeah, just try to get it out of the shadow of your goal line.

0: And yeah, that's you're taking a real chance pitching the ball that deep.
1: But that's what I mean when I talk about this Bloomfield team. It's the same formation every time, but there is nothing vanilla about this offense. Second and nine. Left side, big hole. First down and more. Into the open field goes the speedster. That's Max Smith. Breaking out to the 35-yard line. A gain of 32. Longest play of the game for Bloomfield.
0: Well, like I said, if the Bees could avoid the penalties, they're doing a great job running the ball at that Wausau defense. Smith with an excellent run there. And now we go from terrible field position to pretty good field position in one play.
1: To the 35-yard line, the Bees have it first and 10. As we've got a Wausau player slow to get off the field, that Schindler.
0: It's the over-under on cramps tonight.
1: Oh, boy. I don't even want to think about that. That's hydration is key this evening. First and 10 from the 35. Hand off, another hole. The cutback lane, close to first down yardage. That's a gain of 8 for Gilsdorf. But, Lou, this offensive line of Bloomfield is doing the job.
0: Well, absolutely. And I love the way the backs are running, and the big dudes up front are paving the way. And this is Bloomfield football. This is what we've seen year after year after year, just physical football, ability to run and to control that line of scrimmage. And, for about the fifth time, hurt yourself. If you're Bloomfield, don't hurt yourself. You got a great chance to win.
1: The one difference, I don't remember a Bloomfield team that uses this many backs. 5 different guys have carried the ball for the Bees already tonight.
0: That's a great point. Usually have a feature back. They've got several guys right now.
1: Second and one. One of those backs has the first down. That's Gilsdorf. Deeper into Wausau territory to the 31-yard line. Keegan Gilsdorf with a gain of 5 and the Bees on the move.
0: Yeah, certainly a philosophy that you'd like to have maybe one guy that's your key guy. But when you've got guys, all of them that are running like this, why not use them all? You know, I mean, why not? You keep guys fresh and you wear that defense down.
1: Gilsdorf now trotting out. Gannon Edholm returns to the game, the junior. He's in there, and Arion Barger, the freshman, will be the deep back. First and 10 from the 30. It's Barger. Sidesteps a defender. Slips another tackle. Has 5 and more. Across the 25 to about the 23-yard line. They just keep churning along. 7 more yards.
0: Now, Bloomfield is the roll up your sleeves and just go at the other team and play that physical style of football. Run the ball well. It's one thing to have a good physical offensive line, but it's even another thing to have not only one, but several backs that play that same way, that play that physical style. They're very difficult to bring down.
1: Max Smith, the deep back now, 2nd and 3. Straight ahead goes Smith, first down, across the 20. Tripped up at the 18-yard line, but 5 more yards, and the Bees continue their march down the field.
0: Well, you look at a lot of, just like the play before that last one, 7 yards on first down. If Bloomfield is able to do that, running teams that can do well on first down, we say it year after year, but it's such a truth, is that teams that run the ball well and run the ball well on first down, that you set up your offense for so many things by winning that first down and having, not only staying on schedule, maybe being ahead of schedule at times.
1: From the 18-yard line, 1st and 10. Smith, the deep back again. Hold everything. We've got pre-snap laundry. And that's going to be moving Bloomfield back. So the drive disruptor strikes for the 3rd straight drive for Bloomfield. Somebody was just lined up offsides. So let's see if they're able to overcome this one. They were not on the last 2 possessions.
0: Yeah, they have been so good. And then you get the penalty, and the penalty just changes everything. We'll see if the Bees can overcome it, as you mentioned, but just got to avoid those mental mistakes.
1: 1st and 15. They give it to the fullback into the pile, forward for a few of those yards back to the 19-yard line goes Edholm. So it gets 4 yards back. It will be 2nd and 11.

0: I love to watch guys one of the seniors there, Michael Dodge, number 55. Wasn't directly involved in that play, but kept blocking, you know, kept after it. You love that sort of motor. You want guys that are, no matter what's going on out there, they're going to continue to play till the whistle.
1: 250-pound senior.
0: That's all.
1: They just create those in a lab in Bloomfield.
0: I know.
1: Second and 11, I formation. Play action. Goobles thought for a split second about going to the air. Instead, he's shoved out of bounds. Be third down and about 9. Carlson stops him, gets a couple. Be third down and about 9 upcoming for the Bees in what is no doubt 4-down territory.
0: Yeah, I definitely want to have a good gain here on third down. They've not been very good on third down and long.
1: Yeah, they gave him a yard. Call it third and 10. From the 18-yard line. Stretch play to the outside. Wausau found it. Matt Carlson tracks him down. Minimal gain. Big fourth down here coming up for the Bees.
0: We certainly have to give Wausau some credit, too, with despite, you know, we talked about Bloomfield's mistakes that have been hurting them. But it seems like when those mistakes happen, Wausau really takes advantage of it and they make plays. Now you're looking at fourth down, about 8 yards to go. So, again, not in the Bees' wheelhouse with the fourth down and long.
1: Call it fourth and 9. Ball just to the right of the 17-yard line. They need the 8-yard line. A drive that started at their own 2. Will it continue, or does Wausau come up with another clutch stop? On fourth down, Bloomfield's going to talk it over. We'll take a timeout as well. Big fourth down play next. Don't go anywhere. You're watching News Channel Nebraska.
2: I'm Ty Stevens, and I'm from Page, Nebraska. I was in Valentine, Nebraska at the high school state finals, and we were in the short go the last round, and I caught my thumb in my dally, and went to the hospital in Valentine, and they flew me here. Came to Dr. Hartzell right away, and he reattached it. It come all the way off. I was here for a week after I cut my thumb off, and they just did really good taking care of me. Always felt cared for. I feel like my recovery is going as good as it possibly can, and everybody's just doing so much to help me. I just think that we're really lucky to have someone like him around that can do these kind of surgeries. He's just so good at what he does. Just leaves a good impression. Caring, that's what Faith Health means to me.

0: Fourth down and 9 for Bloomfield. Their drive has started at their own 2. They've gotten it to the Wausau 17, but they need 9 more if this drive is going to continue. Alongside Lou Seifger, I'm Eric McKay. The Bees head back out on the field.
1: We have a pivotal game, play in this game.
0: Yeah.
1: I mean, 5:12 to go before halftime. And Wausau gets a stop here. I mean, Bloomfield's kind of dominated the time of possession, and they've moved the ball well, but again, penalties have hurt them.
0: Goobles on play action, pressured, coming near side.
1: There's a hold.
0: Flag's going to come in. Yeah, Goobles gets the first down, but a hold is what extended this play. Goobles got enough for a first down. Every ref on the field got in on the flag throwing action.
1: Yeah, a couple people from the stands. I think I threw one there.
0: Lou, don't throw your, I know it's yellow, but don't throw your jacket. So the hold. Will negate what was a first down scramble and instead make it fourth down and long. That was Rogan Hazing, by the way, who had gotten into the backfield and blown that play up. And Coach John Bowie telling me this week, he's a young man who has really put in work in the offseason, going to camps. He wants to play at the collegiate level. He's bulked up, hit the weight room up to 220 now. One of those senior leaders for this Viking squad.
1: No, that's what you tell a young man like Hazing is, if you want it, go get it.
0: Yeah. Right?
1: Work hard, and that's what he's done. And you saw it kind of pay dividends there. Didn't get the sack, but really disrupted that play and

0: ultimately forced a scramble, which led to a holding hole.
1: So now it's fourth down and a whole bunch. They're back to the 27-yard line. So this will be fourth and 19. Fourth penalty on Bloomfield. They've gone for 30 yards total, but they've all felt like killers.
0: Yeah, a couple holding calls that have really been problematic.
1: Although, let's be honest, on that last one, if he doesn't hold, it's a sack, probably.
0: Yeah,
1: so.
0: Very true, very true.
1: It's one or the other. But boy, this drive, Bloomfield showed so much heart getting deep into Wausau territory. Now they got to cook up something here on 4th and 19. They need the 8-yard line. Goobles, pressured, steps up. Going to try to run for it, won't get there. That pressure in the backfield, no chance at all. Goobles gets a couple. Coy Kraft finishes the play off, and Wausau's defense does the job again.
0: Yeah, forced the scramble there by Goobles, and Kraft with a nice low tackle there. Takes the quarterback's legs out from under him. And
1: that was hazing in the backfield again.
0: Yeah, he's been tough to keep out. But wow, I mean, if you didn't know the score, you'd think Bloomfield winning this game. They've been moving the ball well. They just, again, penalties have hurt them, and you got to give Wausau credit because they've made plays also when they've had to after those Bloomfield mistakes.
1: This will be just the 10th Wausau offensive snap. It's a run play to Schindler. He tries to cut back, lost the ball, able to fall on top of it, but still loses a yard in the backfield there quickly for Bloomfield. Was Brody Barney, the senior. It's a loss, second and 11.
0: Wausau has not had much offense. They haven't been out there. They had the touchdown drive touchdown run on that first drive, but not much since then. And you're up 6-0, but I think if you're watching this game, you say Wausau's got to figure out something offensively here.
1: They got to get Schindler going. 4 carries, 0 yards net. Second and 11. Carlson gives to the fullback. Good little cutback there. Bowling over defenders across the 30 to the 33-yard line. That's Lincoln Thorell, the senior, who has added a new dimension to this running game as a fullback. Gets 8 there. It'll be third down and 2.
0: Yeah, Thorell ran like a fullback on that play. I like the toughness. Both these teams have a lot of guys that can stick you there when they're carrying the ball. That's just a good job there by Thorell. And now, very makeable third down here for the Vikings.
1: Thorell only carried the ball 6 times all last year, but is going to be a bigger part of their offense this year. Third down and 2. Carlson on the keeper. Has it. Got just enough. Across the 35 to the 38-yard line. Give him 5 and a fresh set of downs for the Vikings.
0: I think this is a big drive, really, for both teams. Wausau is trying to establish something offensively. They have not been able to move the ball. They've been one long run. And if you're Bloomfield, you want to keep Wausau out of the end zone. And I think you go into halftime saying, if we eliminate mistakes, we can win this game. But if you go down 2 scores, that changes things a little bit mentally since you've had trouble finishing drives.
1: First and 10 from their own 38. To the air, Carlson will swing it. Oh, too far in front of Schindler. Timing a little bit off. Part of the reason for that was Michael Dodge was bearing down. It'll be second and 10.
0: I need to get rid of the ball just a little bit sooner. Once you see that pressure coming, throw it to your release man and try to get him out and, moving as that ball's coming.
1: That's one thing. Last week's game, Wausau did not need the passing game.
0: Yeah.
1: They only threw 5 passes. They did have a touchdown pass. It was actually thrown by the backup, Ashton Bowie.
0: Carlson only 4 passes, but he did complete 3 of them.
1: He is 0-for-3 so far today. Second and 10. Schindler in motion. We've got too much motion at the snap. That'll be the first penalty on Wausau tonight. First one accepted, I should say. Wausau's offense maybe a bit more propensity to erase 5-yard penalties with how explosive they could be. But this moves them back to the 33-yard line where it'll be second and 15.
0: I really wish you wouldn't have talked me into wearing these thermal underwear.
1: Lou, you got to make weight somehow. You know what I mean?
0: Yeah.
1: We've got an equipment break there on the field. You know, these officials.

0: too. We got to give credit to them. There are officials that are pulling double duty tonight, folks, that are reffing two games. They are working hard out there.
1: I told those guys, make sure you guys are hydrated. We don't see you guys crapping up. I mean, this is the hardworking guys and true unsung heroes of the game. I mean, these guys aren't out here. We don't have a game.

0: Make up one more play here with 2:41 and counting. Get a stop here. But if, unless it's an incomplete pass, you probably call a timeout. We'll see if Wausau just runs the football to play the clock game and field position with the third down and 15. It's, you know, percentages are going to say you're going to have a tough time making it.
1: This is big for Bloomfield as well. They'll be getting the ball to start the second half. They deferred the opening kick. Third and 15. Trying to set up the screen to Schindler. There's blockers. Bloomfield pursuing. Schindler falling forward, going to be close. Well, he squirmed his way across the 35 to about the 34. It's fourth and one. It's exactly what you want out of that screen play if you're Wausau.
0: Yeah, it was set up very well. And at the end of that, I didn't see which Bloomfield player it was, but he got hit by one of the Bloomfield players, and it kind of propelled him forward. Watch this. Maybe it was one of his own men, actually.
1: He kind of got tripped up by Edholm and used that momentum to fall forward. So fourth and one, Wausau going for it. Straight ahead goes Carlson. He's got a fresh set of downs. That's a big conversion there for the Vikings. They'll keep the drive going. Carlson gets to the 32, and the Vikings have the first down.
0: Yeah, you got a couple timeouts to work with here, so good field position. So a chance definitely for Wausau to do some damage, maybe get some more points on the board here.
1: The sun has just gone beyond those pine trees, and I swear it feels like it dropped about 10 degrees.
0: I know. And my retinas, thank you, Mr. Sun.
1: Yeah, exactly. Bloomfield's going to have to burn a timeout. They had nine guys on the field. We'll take a timeout as well. Can the Vikings get one more score before the half? They're up 6-0. You're watching News Channel Nebraska.
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0: Minute 21 to go in the first half. Wausau holding on to a 6-0 lead alongside Lou Siefker. I'm Eric McKay. If this were a time of possession game, Bluefield would have the lead. Wausau, one big play, a 64-yard touchdown run by Matt Carlson. That's been the difference so far. But the Vikings just converted a big fourth down. They've got the drive still going at the 32 with two timeouts and a chance, Lou, to make this a two-score game heading into halftime.
1: Yeah, again, I think a big drive for Bloomfield. Again, you've kind of dominated this first half, at least between the 10-yard lines, so to speak, but have not been able to score. But the one thing you don't want to do here is allow Wausau to put points on the board right before half and then look up at a two-score deficit.
0: Matt Carlson, QB keeper off the right side, found the hole, bounces to the edge. Carlson turns the corner. Carlson downfield across the 15, shoved out of bounds at the 13, a 19-yard gain for the game-breaking QB, and the Vikings move the sticks.
1: Again, he's been kind of the difference maker for Wausau so far in this first half. Big gain there, and boy, that really sets up the Vikings with a chance to get that second score and have that momentum all yours in the locker room.
0: To the 13-yard line now, first and 10. I formation behind Carlson, Schindler the deep back, Thorell the fullback. And a couple of tight ends. They give it to that fullback, Thorell. Out across the 10 to the 9-yard line. It's the closest Wausau has been to the end zone tonight, outside of that 64-yard touchdown run. Ziegler makes the stop, second and 6.

0: You got a timeout. Actually, no, you got two timeouts.
1: Yep.
0: You do have to be cognizant of the clock, under a minute now with 47 seconds.
1: Schindler bounces outside, brought down in the backfield. Max Smith with the pursuit. Schindler loses yardage. Wausau will have to burn one of those timeouts. We'll keep it here with 34 seconds to go in the half, but that's a loss back to the original line of scrimmage.
0: Watch Schindler here. It almost looked like he was going to throw the ball.
1: Yeah.
0: He just kind of held up there and changed the grip on the ball. I thought he was going to throw it. Credit to Bees. My first bee cliche, they swarmed to the ball.
1: They did swarm to the ball, very much so. I learned a lot about Bees this week in preparing for this game. In fact, there is a tie-in to Wausau, the Vikings. Did you know the Vikings were among the first to build apiaries? They were some of the first who domesticated bees in the 9th century. Actually tried to use them in warfare against the British.
0: That'd work on me. I'd run and scream like a little girl.
1: Bees! I'm going home! So there you go. There's your Vikings bee tie-in tonight. I'll tell you what, there are, you see the crowd here tonight, there are a lot of great places to watch football in northeast Nebraska. Wausau is moving up the list. This is an unbelievable facility, folks. That they built the track here. They got a bond pass. They have a video screen opposite the press box. That was all privately funded. The boosters went out and raised the $300,000 for that on their own. Communities love their football teams, but there is a lot of buy-in in this school district in Wausau, and it shows. There are Viking logos on everything in town. They love their Vikings, whether it's football, any sport. Of course, Play Production is a dynasty up here.
0: Yeah.
1: They love their Wausau High School up here. That community pride really bleeds through.
0: Well, this track is really nice.
1: Yeah.
0: We noticed that when we were doing the 440 Gassers.
1: We've got to stop doing those, by the way. I was talking with Activities Director Shane Anderson. They're going to be hosting the Lewis and Clark District track meet this year, something they've never gotten a chance to do.
0: Yeah, I can see why. It's a great, great track.
1: All right, third down and 10 out of the timeout. 34 seconds to go. One timeout remaining for the Vikings.
0: And Carlson on the edge if you can, I think.
1: That's exactly what they're going to try to do. He'll back out. Bloomfield's got it pretty well covered to the end zone. Caught it! Oh, what an adjustment to the ball! Back in the end zone. Coy Kraft, his second reception of the season, is a 13-yard touchdown strike.
0: Kraft catches that football in that corner. Good job by Carlson to keep that play alive and find his man in the corner and makes a sure catch. About 3 or 4 seconds ran off that clock after that catch. Now they're going to put it back on. More than three. There was about 6 seconds that ran off.
1: Matt Carlson, his first touchdown toss of the season. He had 8 last year. And see if Wausau can get those 2 points back. They missed on their last possession. They'll try an option here. Flag comes in. Didn't get it anyway. I believe this flag will be on Wausau, so it would not have counted anyway, but Bloomfield shot the gap again and minimizing the damage as best they can. So yeah, the penalty on Wausau, they'll decline it. So 24 seconds to go, first half. We'll keep it here, 12-0, Wausau with the lead over Bloomfield. Here in the waning moments of the first half, 12 points can be a lot for a team that has only scored 8 so far this season.
0: Yeah.
1: But again, I think Bloomfield has done a nice job minimizing the damage. They've stopped them on the 2-point conversions. They've kept this within reach, but they've got to find a way to finish off a drive.
0: You've got to finish drives, and you've got to quit hurting yourself, because those penalties, a lot of those are just self-inflicted. We've seen 2 holds. We've seen the procedure penalty that really, I think, killed a lot that momentum early on. Is Bloomfield, that was their first drive. They were moving it and moving it at will, and they got it to 3rd down and 1, and then after that penalty, it just they did not recover. And that's kind of been the theme of the half, is that Bloomfield's been able to move the ball. They've run the ball well and controlled the clock, which is what we talked about early that they had to do, was to win that time of possession. But again, the key is what you just said: finish the drive. You've got to be able to do that. And, where's the confidence with this offense?

0: So I think you got to feel pretty good if you're Bloomfield,
1: sure,
0: because you're moving the ball. It's just those penalties that are hurt you. And but flipping over to Wausau, I mean, how good is that to put that touchdown in with 24 seconds to go and take that two-score lead going into the locker room, even though you were outgained here in this first half largely by Bloomfield?
1: Coach Bowie taking that last time out, I think, just to get some more hydration and some more rest in the players before the half, especially with a kickoff, which can be the most dangerous play in football. So they'll get them a little more rest. Gets us a little more rest. Let you know that they're probably the folks in Firth and Scotts Bluff have probably switched over to coverage of their game now in Class B. That's a big one. Norris, one of the teams to beat, I think, in Class B. Scotts Bluff, how'd you like to be them? I mean, obviously you move the game back. They're going to get home at like 3 o'clock in the morning.
0: So you're saying they're not neighborhood rivals? Is that what you're telling me?
1: You can,
0: in this game, you can stand on the 50-yard line here and throw a rock and hit Bloomfield.
1: Yeah, absolutely.
0: You know, they're that close.
1: I mean, from this press box, you can almost see Bloomfield where we are. Just 12 miles separate these teams. You know, talking to folks around here, Lewis and Clark rivals, they play in so many other sports. They never really played in football because Bloomfield was 11-man for so long. That's where they won their state title in Class C2 when they beat Cambridge. They dropped to 8-man but still were D1, Wausau D2. They really haven't played each other a whole lot. Now they're starting to play each other more. It's really fun to see this rivalry bleed over into football. I think it could end up being one of the more intense football rivalries in the state.
0: Yeah, it sure could. I mean, all these kids know each other.
1: Yeah.
0: You know, they know each other on a personal level outside of sports. And so it's a little bit, you know, you bring it a little bit more when you got to face the kids that you're playing.
1: These two played each other last year. It was Wausau Osmond who ended up beating Bloomfield 36-22. What was at the time Bloomfield's first loss of the year. Remember, Bloomfield last year shut out their first three opponents. We did their fourth game against Crofton. It was until late in the second quarter of that game that Bloomfield even allowed a point. And then Wausau, I think, really kind of announced themselves to the rest of the state with that 36-22 win over Bloomfield in week five last year, made it to the second round of the playoffs. And this year, a lot of folks excited. You know, Wausau, they've had a lot of success in a lot of activities and sports.
0: Right.
1: They have never made it past the second round in football. But there are a lot of folks around here really excited about what Wausau could do in Class D3 this year.
0: Yeah, I think absolutely. I mean, they've got talent. You know, I don't know if the facilities help you or not, but certainly the facilities are great. But and I think the community involvement is big for the kids. I mean, you've got so many people coming out to these games and so much support.
1: Bloomfield just going to take an E and end the first half with a 12-0 lead for Wausau. So the Vikings, they finish off a couple of drives. Bloomfield sustains a lot of drives, but get no points out of it. As we head to the break, Wausau 12, Bloomfield nothing. Halftime show coming up. You're watching News Channel Nebraska.
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9: This is one of those games where if you've got it on in the background while you're doing other stuff and just kind of glancing up at the screen or maybe just kind of glancing at the stats, you'd think Bloomfield was winning this game. They have dominated time of possession. They have more total yards than Wausau, but it's the Vikings with a 12-0 lead at the break. Alongside Lou Seether, I'm Eric McKay. There you see it. It's proof. I'm not lying. 12-0 the score. Wausau with the lead. And Lou, the difference has just been Bloomfield getting in their own way at times with penalties.
10: Yeah, they've had a couple of holding penalties, yep. And I think 3 5-yard penalties, if I remember right, and those have all been very disruptive. I go back to that very first drive, of the game for Bloomfield. They had it 3rd and 1, had great momentum, and were not able to cash it in because of a 5-yard penalty that really kind of disrupted that drive. And that's kind of been the theme the entire first half, where the Bees just can't get out of their own way.
9: Bloomfield with 158 yards, all on the ground. Wausau 116 on the ground, 27 through the air for 143. Let's take a look at our halftime highlights here so far, as Wausau did not take long to score, Lou. Boy, it looked like the Vikings were going to literally run away with this game. And you see the kind of difference maker that Matt Carlson can be on this play here.
10: Now, that fake going one way and comes back. The quarterback keeper, you see what sort of athlete he is. Able to get down that sidelines and then turn on the jets for the touchdown. That made it 6-0.
9: 64 yards just a minute into the game, but Bloomfield starts sustaining drives. They work their way deep into Wausau territory, but each time the Vikings would find ways to get stops on fourth down, Bloomfield, each of their drives had a penalty that moved them back a little bit. And it was Wausau able to take advantage. Although Bloomfield's been making plays defensively as well, Lou, I've really been impressed with how the Bees have played defensively. For the most part, they've done a nice job bottling up the Vikings. You see the INT there.
10: Yeah, outside of the one run that we just saw by Carlson, Wausau has not had the big plays.
9: And here you see on the ground, Bloomfield. This was their big drive, started at their own 2, and they were able to work it deep into Wausau territory. Couldn't finish it off, though, and Wausau able to make the play. But this drive by Bloomfield, this was the 4th down play. They ended up getting stopped. But you know, Bloomfield, again, 158 yards on the ground. 77 of those coming from Max Smith, the junior. But Wausau got the stop. Then later on in the first half, this is what makes them different, Lou. The fact that they can go to the air when they need to. A great pass on 3rd down, 13 yards. Carlson finds Coy Kraft. Again, the 2-point conversion, no good. But right before the half, Wausau.

0: So really lands a haymaker that's got Bloomfield wobbling a bit. For the Bees, the good news, they're going to get the ball back to start the second half, but that zero can't stay on the scoreboard long.
1: No, it can't. You know, you mentioned over 150 yards rushing in the first half. You know, you're on par for 300. You should be winning the game, right? I mean, you control the game like that. But I think for Bloomfield, not only today, but moving forward down the season, if they want to get to the playoffs and keep this streak going, I think you're going to have to develop some level of a passing game. You know, they're running the ball really well, but if you can throw in a threat of a pass, and we saw that with Wausau, that with Carlson's ability to not only run and scramble, but to complete the pass and did it on that touchdown, I think that's one of the differences right now between these two teams is Carlson's ability to make plays through the air.
0: Carlson, 107 yards on the ground with a touchdown, another 27 through the air with a touchdown, and an interception to lead the way for Wausau. 12-0, Wausau with the lead at the half. We'll take a look at some other scores around classes D2 and D3 next. You're watching News Channel Nebraska.
2: I'm Pete Ricketts, and I approve this message.
3: Liberal Dan Osborne is running from his record.
4: My policies are plastic. They're malleable. I can change as I go.
3: But Osborne's policies just get more extreme. Boys and girls sports, citizenship, and benefits for illegals.
5: There definitely needs to be a clear path to citizenship. Let's give him a damn Social Security card already.
3: Enriching himself, selling out to the far left. Dan Osborne, way too extreme.
6: We just thought we were helping her get some better sleep, and it turned out she had cancer, and not just one, but two kinds. Her dad actually came with her to that appointment. I was like, it's pretty routine, just get her in so we can see if he also thinks she needs her tonsils out. And they called me and said, yes, Dr. Altman thinks her tonsils are enlarged, but there's another issue. When he was doing his thorough examination, masses felt different in her thyroid. And so that same day, he worked to get her in the ultrasound, and they got her right in the ultrasound and found, he described it as more nodules than actual thyroid. The day he had the call and tell me that it was cancer, he was very kind and patient with me as I asked my questions. Dr. Altman, for sure, is forever in our hearts.
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0: Great. 12-0 Wausau with the lead.

0: over Bloomfield here at the half. Wausau, one of the teams in the new Class D3 in its second week ever, the third eight-man class, has been busy already today. You know, we talk about Wausau potentially going deep. Their district is not doing them any favors. Their district includes each of the teams that were in the Class D2 state championship game last year in St. Mary's and Wynot. Wynot has already won. They had an afternoon game. They beat Elgin Public Pope John earlier today, 36-21. They're at the half in Burwell. Maybe the game of the night in Class D3, St. Mary's at Burwell. It's the Cardinals up 16-3 there. That's one to watch in Class D3. Tonight, some other area teams. Randolph with a 34-0 lead over Winside. They're at the half. Moving to Class D2, that's where Bloomfield does their business. Neely Oakdale already a winner today. They beat Bancroft Rosalie earlier today. I'm just double-checking the score on that. Neely Oakdale victorious. Sandhills Thedford at the half with a 12-3 lead over Ainsworth. They're at the half in Lee, Nebraska. How about those Lee Panthers back on their own? It's going pretty well. They won last week. They're up on Madison at the half, 36-0. And you talk about a dream matchup at David City Park. Down there in David City, Aquinas Catholic against Howells Dodge. Who would have ever thought that you would see those two playing in football? They are at the half in David City. Howells Dodge with the lead, 24-14. Is there a better coaching matchup you will see this year than Mike Spears and Ron Mimick coaching against each other in a football
1: that's
0: game?
1: That's marquee for sure for coaches. You said that Wynot won early, had a day game.
0: Yeah.
1: Was that in the Wynot Dome, or was that?
0: That was outdoors in Elgin, Nebraska. That's one of the, you know, with the referee shortage, they've got to double up. So they had to play that game in the heat earlier today.
1: Wow.
0: Glad everybody made out of that okay. Meanwhile, here's what we've got coming up on NCN. We'll be in Laurel, Nebraska next week. Laurel Concord Coleridge playing host to a Hardington Newcastle team that looks pretty darn good to start the season. Coach Rusty Fuller has got a good squad. That Thursday matchup's a good one as well. Omaha North against Lincoln East. We've got Aurora Pius for the folks south. Our Cozad Network folks will see Cozad and Minden. And how about those Wayne State Wildcats, the Cardiac Cats?
1: Yeah.
0: A game winner at the buzzer against UNK last night. Dawson Forgy, a game-winning touchdown in the final minute. They are 2-0, and they've got Minnesota Duluth coming to town for Hall of Fame weekend next Saturday. Lou, you and I will be there. Can't wait to get the Wildcat season started.
1: Yeah, Wayne State has found a way to win a couple road games. That will serve them well. Minnesota Duluth, that's a good football team, a good program. They'll definitely challenge the Cats in that one.
0: Wins on the road mean a lot in the Northern Sun Conference. We'll see if they can keep that winning going next week. Here it is, 12-0. Wausau with the lead. Don't forget, head to at NCN Sports on all of the social media. Let us know where you're watching the game tonight. We'll send you a shout-out on the air. 12-0 Vikings at the break. Second half coming up. You're watching News Channel Nebraska.
2: We just thought we were helping her get some better sleep, and it turned out she had cancer, and not just one, but two kinds. Her dad actually came with her to that appointment. I was like, it's pretty routine. Just get her in so we can see if he also thinks she needs her tonsils out. And they called me and said, yes, Dr. Altman thinks her tonsils are enlarged, but there's another issue. When he was doing his thorough examination, masses felt different in her thyroid. And so that same day, he worked again in the ultrasound, and they got right in the ultrasound and found, he described it as more nodules than actual thyroid. The day he had the call and tell me that it was cancer, he was very kind and patient with me as I asked my questions. Dr. Altman, for sure, is forever in our hearts.
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3: Sun going down on a hot evening in Knox County, Nebraska. This is not the official battle for Knox County. Bloomfield does have Creighton at home in a couple of weeks, and they also play Niobrara Verdigre later in the year. This is Wausau's only chance to get a win against a Knox County's opponent, so they're trying to take advantage of that tonight. Alongside Lou Siefker, I'm Eric McKay. And we talked about districts. Wausau's got a tough one. Even if Bloomfield doesn't get the win tonight, you can't just start saying, oh, the streak's over, the playoff streak's over. Their district is winnable. It's a district that's got, I think, a lot of good but not great. It's Ainsworth and Creighton, Madison, Neely, Oakdale, Niobrara, Verdigre.
4: Yep.
3: Bloomfield can take care of business there. That Week 9 game at home against Neely, Oakdale, that could be a big one to remember. So I think this Bees team, they're starting to put it together. If they start getting some of these other players that are injured back, this is a team. I think last week's loss to Howells Dodge probably says more about the Jaguars than it does the Bees. And I think this is a team that absolutely can get 39 playoff appearances in a row.
4: Well, you got obviously a difficult second half. You're going to have to try to come back against the Wausau team. But as we mentioned, they look like a team that could do it. Get out, you know, stop making the mistakes. You got Crofton next week.
3: That's a tough one.
4: Which is a very tough one. And then I think, as you mentioned, you know, some good teams, but maybe not the same level as the teams that they played the first 3 weeks coming up the rest of the season. So you could pile up some wins, win that district. And as you said, you know, Death Texas and Bloomfield in the playoffs.
3: Yeah. 38 straight years, the longest streak running. And they don't have Sacred Heart nipping at their heels anymore either. Their streak is over. Again, it's tough now that you got the three classes. It's 9 weeks in the regular season and 16 teams as opposed to 32 getting into the playoffs. Bloomfield will try to finish off a drive here as we start the second half. Fielded by Goobles at the nine. Finds a seam, tripped up across the 30. Great return by the sophomore, who has impressed me tonight, Lou. Especially on the defensive side, his ball pursuit. He has the interception on defense. But, you know, it's hard to say as a quarterback he's impressing you. But I think he's making the right reads on some of those options and has run this offense pretty well.
4: Yeah, I think so. I think he's the sort of athlete. I think as the season goes along, you want to incorporate some level of passing game. But he certainly is a quality athlete. And as you mentioned, good job in the run support. And as we saw, he can cover on those pass plays as well.
3: Oh, bobbles the ball on the first snap. Oh. Who's got it? Looks like Bloomfield fell on it. That is a break for the Bees. Gannon Edholm fell on it at the 35-yard line. It ends up being they'll mark it back at the line of scrimmage. So it'll be second down and 10.
4: Yeah, picked it up right away, got up and handed it to the official there. That's a smart move. Good job to keep possession.
3: This Wausau team, opportunistic. Last year, they were plus 18 in turnovers in 10 games. Second and 10. Handoff. Wausau on the backfield that time. There were not many runs for losses in the first half for Bloomfield. That one stopped for no gain as Smith brought down. He had 77 yards in the first half. Nothing there. It's third and 10.
4: Well, we talked about the self-inflicted wounds that Bloomfield had in the first half, and we saw it the very first play from scrimmage with the fumble, which you know, takes a play away from you, even though you recovered the fumble. It's kind of a lost play, and then but that time, that's the first time maybe in a while that we've seen Wausau kind of win that battle up front.

0: third down, call it 9, from the 33-yard line. Try to get it on the outside. Wausau seals the edge. Only a couple. It's fourth down. That was a great job on the outside by Christensen, forcing that back in, and it's 4th and 7. Looks like Bloomfield will punt.
1: Good job by Christensen to, as you said, force it back in, but make that tackle as well. Get a hold of the back and hold on to get some help from your friends. But great job by Christensen at that point to force that play inside and then make the tackle.
0: Brady Christensen, a senior. He and Brent Christensen, twins for this team. 4th down and 7, so Bloomfield will have to punt. Not a great snap. Much better punt, though. Schindler on the back pedal fields it at the 7. Schindler, decent return of about 13, but a very, very good punt. 38 yards after the bad snap. Good return, but Wausau, Lou, gets what they wanted to start the second half. A 3-and-out on defense and a chance to really take control of this ball game.
1: I'm sure there was some challenges there at halftime to stop that running game. And certainly Bloomfield helped Wausau out on that first play, but the next two plays they did a great job. Really kind of owned it up front and sure tackling. Did not allow Bloomfield to run the ball the way they had the entire first half. And now if you're Wausau, you have 12-0. This might be your chance to maybe put together a drive to maybe burn some clock. And if you can, a 19-0 or 18-0 lead, right? That's a big lead in a game like this.
0: Low snap handled by Carlson. That slows up the play, though. He'll roll out, make something out of it, though. So dangerous, his ability to extend plays. He gets 9 on what could have been a broken play. It'll be 2nd and short.
1: Now, mobile quarterbacks just drive you crazy. You have to account for him. And he's such a good athlete. As we mentioned earlier, he can throw the ball well as well. So you can't just spy him necessarily. You've got to be worried about where he's going to throw the football. But he's got the ability to scramble, make plays with his feet. And as you saw there, picks up 9 yards where it didn't really look like that was going to happen.
0: So 2nd down and short. Here's where Wausau's offense, I think, really gets dangerous. They can open things up. They've got everybody bunched. Carlson alone in the backfield. Not taking any chances. It's just Carlson straight ahead. Spins away from the initial tackle and has first down yardage to the 31-yard line. Brody Barney finishes off the play, but the Vikings have their first down of the second half.
1: Yeah, as I said a moment ago, if Wausau can run the ball the way Bloomfield was running it and kind of make that clock tick away. And again, if you get a score, with the way that both these teams are running the football and the clock is ticking away, a 3-score lead would be a big, big lead.
0: 1st and 10 from the 31, back to that 4-receiver set. Carlson pressured on the back foot, over the top, wide open, it's caught. Slowed up a bit to get the ball, but it's a big play to Thorell. Inside the 20 to the 16-yard line. 1st and 10, Vikings after a 33-yard pass play.
1: Well, it's been the Vikings that have had the big plays in this game. Fairly good protection, although good pressure overall by Bloomfield. But Thorell just got behind the defense. Bloomfield fell asleep, allowed Thorell to get behind him, and Carlson can really sling it. Got it out there right where it had to be for Thorell to make that catch. And here we go. Wausau knocking on the door.
0: 1st and 10 from the 11. Two tight ends for the Vikings. Handoff, Schindler, who's really been bottled up today. Breaks tackle there, though. Stays on his feet, right on cue. Gets in the end zone for his third rushing touchdown this season. Matthew Schindler from 11 yards out, and the Vikings extend their lead.
1: You wonder if Schindler wasn't challenged a little bit. That was a hard run. He was quiet in that first half. Probably should have gotten tackled right there. Gets away from the tackler and sprints into the end zone. What a great job. What a great individual effort for the touchdown there.
0: So Schindler, who was over 1,000 yards a year ago, over 100 last week, only had net negative 3 on the ground in the first half. But has his third rushing touchdown this season. Vikings going for 2. Carlson

0: Looks over the top. Oh, nice job.
1: Great catch.
0: High, pointing it, bringing it down. That's Kraft in the back of the end zone. And the Vikings get their first conversion of the ball game.
1: That's a great catch by Kraft there in that back of the end zone. Great
0: 8:58 to go, third quarter. Wausau 20, Bloomfield nothing. You're watching News Channel Nebraska.
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0: An 11-yard touchdown run by Matthew Schindler. Wausau's in business 20-0 now. Alongside Lou Siefker, I'm Eric McKay. The good news if you're Bloomfield, you've got time. Still quite a bit of this third quarter and the entire fourth quarter left. The bad news is probably can't afford any more empty possessions the rest of the way.
1: No, certainly not. Not the way Bloomfield runs the offense. It's kind of a move the chains running type of offense.
0: Good return will help. Out across the 20 to the 24-yard line goes Smith. But after a three and out last time, Bloomfield at least needs to sustain something.
1: You know, I think Bloomfield at some point in this game has got to have a big play, splash play. We've seen Wausau able to do that a few times. Bloomfield, as well as they moved the ball, did not have that big play in that first half. You're going to have probably a couple of them here. Going to have to win this one.
0: Had one 32-yard run by Max Smith. Other than that, only one other play in double digits. But again, they've not attempted a pass yet.
1: Yeah.
0: First and 10 from the 24-yard line.
1: They've attempted a pass this season.
0: Yeah, that's true. They've dropped back a couple of times tonight, have not been able to get the pass off, though. Goobel's I formation behind him. Hand off right side. Back to that solid first down gain. This time, Keegan Gilsdorf, the senior, out to call it the 29-yard line. So a 5-yard gain on first down. Gilsdorf had 21 yards on the ground in the first half.
1: You know, Wausau, I think, looked really good the last possession that Bloomfield had defensively. And this is the defense that really dominated CWC a week ago. So there's certainly some pride. But I think you're okay if Bloomfield puts together a drive and eats a lot of clock. Because you have a three-score lead. I mean, you're not going to give it up. But if that's what ends up happening and Bloomfield eats a lot of clock, you're still in the driver's seat.
0: Pitch play a little bit off the mark. That was behind. Barger did a nice job just to secure the ball, but ended up losing yardage. It'll be third and about six as Barger brought down at the 28. Barger just a freshman, but again, one of the myriad running backs Bloomfield has, sort of like Nebraska, right? There's no RB1. They just rotate guys in.
1: Well, it was working so well in that first half.
0: Really
1: they
0: was.
1: Just really were churning yards. It was the penalties that derailed them. Well, now it's third down and six. You got to pick this one up.
0: Third down and six. I formation. Goobels. Smith. Nice little sidestep there past the defender. That'll get him the first down. The third and six is so tough with an offense like this.
1: Yeah.
0: Well, they've not signaled it yet. Maybe we're going to get a measurement here.
1: That's right at the sticks, it looks like.
0: Got to the 39-yard line.
1: Ooh, that's really close.
0: It is. We're going to get the chain gang out for the first time this season.
1: This will be the, we should have a featured blind guy guesses.
0: It's always on the far side of the field, too. I have no idea.
1: I think you got it. I'm going to say by,
0: Lou, you're one for one.
1: what? Blind guy gets the first one.
0: Lou Siefker's blind guy guesses. Sponsorships are open now. The NCN phone lines are open.

0: Call in.
1: The ophthalmology department say
0: wanna... Lose blind guy guesses as they get the first down there on the gain of 6.
1: Now, Bloomfield just got to, you've got to finish the drive. Now, I mean, nice job picking up the first down. You got to keep on doing that. But points right now at a premium.
0: From the 34, back to Smith. Can't wriggle away from the defense this time. Maybe a yard. Really impressed, though, with his 150-pound junior. He had 30 yards against Howell's Dodge last week. A couple more there. That gets him to 88 yards on 14 carries tonight. But of this stable of backs, I think Smith's the one that's impressed me the most by what he can do.
1: Yeah, he's a tough kid. I like his motor. I like his intensity. You know, you love running backs that no matter what their size are, they're just hard to bring down. And Max Smith is one of those guys.
0: Second down 9 from the 35. On play action, Goobles not going to get the pass off into the backfield. That's the problem, is they just can't give him any time. The sack in the backfield, that was Levi Sewer with the sack. First sack of the season for Wausau, and it will be third down and call it 14 from the 30-yard line.
1: He brought the pressure, did Wausau, and really collapsed that pocket. There's nowhere for him to go, and Sewer gets to him.
0: Correction, Carlson had a sack last week, so it's the second sack for Wausau this season, first tonight. Third down and about 14 and a half. They're at the 30-yard line. Google's going to try to throw again. Nope, now he's just going to take off. He's got an opening.
1: Wow.
0: Google's out across midfield. Ball came out, and Wausau's got it. Bouncing off defenders is Kraft. He's finally brought down.
1: What a turn of events.
0: I think the ball came out again. Who's got the ball?
1: Yeah, whose possession is it?
0: So Kraft had it. The officials are talking it over.
1: It might be Bloomfield football.
0: Watch at the end of this play here. So Kraft picks it up. They're talking it over. It will be Bloomfield ball again. Because watch at the end of this play here.
1: Yep.
0: Kraft fumbles the ball right there.
1: Yeah, it squirted out. Yeah, somebody poked it away, I think.
0: I think that was Max Smith who ended up jumping on it. So the possession changed twice. It's first and 10 Bloomfield.
1: Yeah, a lot of action, and that's just first down for Bloomfield. So kind of like a punt.
0: So both teams with a turnover tonight, both happening on the same play. Back at the 26-yard line is Bloomfield. The QB keeper slipping in the backfield is Goobles, the knee touched.
1: Well, even though it's a change in possessions, the idea for Wausau, as we mentioned a moment ago, is if Bloomfield's going to get points, make him earn it, make him run the clock, and about 5 minutes, or about 4.5 minutes since the touchdown for Wausau. So, and Bloomfield still on their own 25-yard line.
0: Yeah, even with the change of possession, they've lost field position.
1: Yeah.
0: Second and 10 from the 25. Goobles out of the gun. First time we've seen that tonight. Little bootleg. Flag comes in as Goobles across the far sideline. Got a solid gain, but I think this one's going to come back.
1: I think that's Coach Kuhar across the way there was not happy with that call. I don't know if he's unhappy with his player or the call.
0: Well, I don't think he can be unhappy with that call. If they got Ed home on the edge there, yeah. The arm got around the shoulder.
1: Yeah.
0: And I think that's, yeah, he's given the instruction to the players there on the sidelines.
1: And
0: so.
1: That's frustrating because, Bloomfield has played Wausau and Bloomfield tonight. They've had two opponents.
0: And again, with their style of offense,
1: yeah, you just can't have
0: it's. You know, the margin of error is so razor thin,
1: right?
0: And so penalties and turnovers hurt a little bit more for a team like Bloomfield. Now second and 20.
1: They are the ultimate stay on schedule team.
0: Back to the

0: 15. A little bit of room to the right side. Good, strong run again. This team's got heart, no doubt about it. Gilsdorf gets five. It'll be third and 15 upcoming.
1: Yeah, let's talk. And you know, toward the end of October, where Bloomfield is at, I think. As you met, you know, a team that plays with heart, even though they're still feeling themselves out right now, is a team that can get better and will get better throughout the year.
0: Third down and 15 from the 20-yard line. Keep it on the ground here. Smith flags in again. Smith got about a yard, but regardless of what he had gained, it will be moving backwards for the Bees once again.
1: I guess we're going to commit a penalty, make it obvious, right?
0: Sure, yeah. Make it so that multiple flags get thrown. We've got a player down on the far side of the field for Wausau after the hold on Bloomfield. It's their seventh penalty tonight.
1: Might be our first cramp of the game.
0: Yep, looks like we've got a player cramped up on the far side of the field. They're trying to get Smith going, but again, a hold on the edge. A player down, getting worked on the sidelines. We'll take a quick break, come back. 20-0, Wausau leading. You're watching News Channel Nebraska.
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0: Well, good news for Wausau fans. Brady Christensen, the player on the far sideline, looked like he was just cramped up. He is getting off the field under his own power. And now after the penalty was actually declined, so it'll be fourth down and about 13, ball at the 22-yard line. And they will punt it away.
1: Again, there was a change of possession, but Wausau's offense never came out. So 5 minutes and 24 seconds that technically Bloomfield had the ball and they don't get any points, and now a really difficult kick, good pressure.
0: I think that punt was partially blocked. Yeah. It was a bad snap. Goobles.
1: He had no time to get that off. Just kind of desperately he tried to kick that one away.
0: Take another look here. He can't handle the snap, and then the pressure. Not sure if Thorell got a hand on it or not, but either way, the punt out of bounds at the 21-yard line, so Wausau can really shut the door on this game right here.
1: I guess going back to my point, 5 minutes, 24 seconds with the football technically, and you don't score. And now Wausau's got great field position. They could get a real stranglehold on this game if they score here.
0: Pitch to the near side, it's Schindler looking for a hole. Got a convoy of blockers, can't get the cutback lane. Gets a couple. Be second down and call it seven after the gain of three.
1: Nice tackle there by Max Bruce, the senior for Bloomfield, to shut the door on that run.
0: Again, it's got to be so great for Bloomfield just to have him back healthy. Yeah. Did not play last week against Howells Dodge. Was their leading tackler a year ago. Bloomfield made the playoffs again for the 38th straight year, lost to eventual state runner-up Shelby Rising City in the second round. Second down and seven. Here's Thorell. Found a cutback lane. He's got a first down. Across the 10-yard line, it'll be first and goal. Vikings, Thorell to the 9-yard line on a gain of nine.
1: And one of the plays that have worked tonight regularly for the Vikings. Just that quick hitter to that fullback off the fake.
0: You talk about the thing that might take Wausau to the next level. The ability to get a third guy involved in the offense out of that backfield. Lincoln Thorell had the big pass play earlier. That could really be something that

0: takes Wausau to the next level here in Class D3. First and goal from the 9. It's Thorell. Bouncing, can't escape. Got a yard, maybe 2. It'll be second and goal as Bloomfield was ready for it. Give me a yard. Jonato in on the stop. That's Pierce Jonato, the junior. Of course, the great Brock Jonato wrapped up his brilliant career last year for Bloomfield. Great running back and linebacker for the Bees.
1: Yeah, he was a heck of a player. It's funny, this is one of the hotter games we've done in a while.
0: Yeah.
1: I think the coldest game we might have ever done was a playoff game.
0: Yeah.
1: It was Arctic Newcastle and Bloomfield in Bloomfield.
0: Yeah, that was a bitterly cold game in the quarterfinals that year. Second and goal from the 8. Carlson on the rollout. Can't get the edge. Bloomfield there for it. That's a loss on the play. There's Goobles again. I'll tell you what, I really like his play defensively. He has been all over the field tonight. That's a loss of 3.
1: Yeah, you're right. He's been great in coverage, and I think his ability to tackle in space on that run support has been one of the reasons that Wausau only has 20 points at this stage of the game.
0: Was really not a factor defensively against Howells Dodge last week, but he has made his presence felt on that side of the ball tonight. Now third and goal from the 11.
1: And Wausau just taking their time, but 20 to nothing. Great field position. You don't have to be in a hurry.
0: There's a free 5, Carlson, the hard count. That's how you know he's a complete quarterback. If you got the hard count, too, that's everything. That's everything you need. So that'll move him to the 6.
1: You know it's a good hard count when several guys jump.
0: Yeah.
1: Opposed to one guy.
0: It's one of those in the NFL when they just say, you know, offsides the entire defensive line. They don't even bother calling out a number. So third and goal from the 6 now, much more manageable. Have to imagine Wausau's thinking 4 downs here to try to put this game away.
1: Yeah, for sure.
0: And I don't think they have a place kicker to speak of, so. From the 6, Carlson. Straight ahead, trying to snow plow his way in. Got to about the 3 where it's 4th down.
1: I got half of it there.
0: That's the old Stanton Mustang play there.
1: Last play here of the 3rd quarter, and it's right now all Wausau.
0: It'll be 4th and goal from the 3, but the Vikings in the driver's seat at home. Through 3 quarters, 20 to nothing. Vikings lead. 4th quarter next. You're watching News Channel Nebraska.
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0: fourth quarter, and what has turned into a gorgeous night here at Viking Stadium in Wausau. Boy, the sun went down. It's downright nice out. Good breeze blowing. It was 98 degrees heat index at the kick. It is much nicer now as we start the fourth quarter, especially so if you're the home team. Wausau up 20-0. It is fourth down, but Lou, they're 3 yards away from basically ending this game.
1: Yeah, and even if you don't score here, you're not giving Bloomfield anything. I imagine certainly you're going to try to score here and absolutely make it next to impossible for Bloomfield to come back and get you. But if you don't score, Bloomfield's probably going to have, 78, 79 yards to go.
0: So it'll be from the 3 yard line, fourth and three, drive that began at the 21 after a rough punt. Schindler, the

back. Fourth and goal. Double wing set, essentially. Now Schindler in motion. And hold everything. We got motion up front. Nope, we got a timeout called by

0: Look up on BDS, 8-0 at the end of one. Howell's Dodgers extended their lead. It's 30-14. They're about to start the second half there in David City over Aquinas. Sandhills Thetford still up 12-3 on Ainsworth. Niobrara Verdigre taking on the team we'll see next week. Laurel Concord Coleridge. How about the Bears? They won last week. They're up 38-6 against Niobrara Verdigre. Looks like the Bears will be 2-0.
1: Might be a good
0: game. As they welcome a very good Hardington Newcastle team to town next week. Very excited about that matchup a week from tonight here on NCN. Moving to Class D3, as we mentioned earlier, why not beat Elgin Public Pope John 36-21 earlier today? Randolph rolling Winside. It's 50-0 now. They've got the lead there. And St. Mary's is taking the lead on Burwell, 22-19. They're in the third quarter.
1: I got to like the Hell's Dodge team.
0: Yeah.
1: Got to like those Jaguars.
0: Boy, I'll tell you what, they had a great year last year, and it feels like that entire team is back. They brought everybody back. All right, 4th and 3. Looking end zone. Oh. Almost picked off. Well covered. That was Max Smith on the pass intended for Schindler. Even if Schindler catches that, Lou, I don't think he gets in.
1: No, I don't think so either. And when Smith had that ball gets popped in the air, that makes you kind of hold your breath if you're a Wausau Viking.
0: Yeah, the scope of this game could have changed drastically.
1: Smith catches that one and takes it back the other way. Yeah, that puts Bloomfield squarely back in the game. Now, Wausau does not get the points that you coveted. You wanted to try to put the game away in a sense. But like I said a moment ago, it's Bloomfield's got a long way to go to put points on the board here. And this is where you got to have a splash play. You've got to score. You got to get on the board fairly quickly, I think, if you're going to make a real run at this game.
0: From the 3-yard line, on the ground, it's Smith up the middle, solid gain. Out across the 5, maybe the 6-yard line. They'll give him 3. It will be 2nd down and 7. But again, with all the creativity, all that they're able to do, it's still a double tight end I formation set. You know a run's likely coming.
1: Mm-hmm.
0: Wausau just kind of sitting on that right now.
1: Yeah, I think if you're Wausau at this point, you come up and really force the pass play. You know, crowd that line of scrimmage.
0: 2nd down and 7.
1: That's what they're doing.
0: Yeah, they're just kind of daring Bloomfield to come right at him, which they do. Smith again for a couple, give him the 8-yard line. It'll be 3rd down and about 5.
1: Yeah, they're daring Bloomfield to throw the football. We're going to load the box on you. You better going to get anything here. You're going to have to throw the ball over the top.
0: Interesting score in Humphrey, another game that started later today. Central Valley and Archangels Catholic, probably the game of the night in Class D3. Central Valley, a 12-0 lead. They're in the second quarter there.
1: And that's who Wausau has in the next ball game is Archangels Catholic.
0: They're headed to Humphrey. Another beautiful 8-man football facility, by the way, there in Humphrey, Nebraska. Option play on 3rd down. Wausau ready for it. Wrapped up, brought down at the 10. That's Rogan Hazing bringing Goobles down after a gain of a couple. It'll be 4th down and 3.
1: Well, you might think about going for it here. We'll see if they kick. But time of the essence here, ticking around toward 10 minutes to go in the ballgame. You're down 3 scores. I know field position is terrible, but
0: yeah.
1: Looks like we'll see if maybe they've got something up their sleeve. Maybe you fake it here. I don't know.
0: It's Goobles back to punt.
1: Kind of desperation time, down 20-0.
0: It's a very good punt into this one. It will go over that. They lost it in the lights. Still enough time to field it on a hop at the 29-yard line. And here's Carlson, who gets into Bloomfield territory. So he didn't know where the ball was, but it took so long for the coverage to get down there. Carlson able to make something out of it. That was a heck of a kick, 48-yard punt.
1: Yeah, it almost looked like the two returners both were looking at the other one to field it.
0: Yeah.
1: But, made something out of nothing there for sure. Now for Wausau, I'm guessing you're going to see a lot of runs, go ahead and tick that clock away.
0: Just trying to slam the door on this one. You mentioned they got Archangels next week. This district's a tough one. It's pretty top-heavy, though. with St. Mary's and Wynot. The other three, Boyd County, North Central, and

0: Randolph, although Randolph winning big tonight. First and 10 from the 37 of Bloomfield. Carlson, straight ahead, hit by a couple of bees at the 35. It'll be second and 8. See the Bloomfield defense. I've been impressed with it tonight. This is a high-powered Wausau offense that, with the exception of a couple of big plays, has been bottled up pretty well.
1: Yeah, I think, I think Bloomfield's got a lot going for them. Early in the season, you're dealing with injuries, a bit of a rebuilding year, but you see the talent, and I really like the way they were playing there outside of the penalties in that first half. They looked the part. They looked like Bloomfield.
0: Again, they outgained Wausau in the first half. A little misdirection play here. Breaks a tackle. First down yardage and more. First carry tonight for Coy Kraft. Out across the 25 to the 21-yard line. A 15-yard gain and a first down.
1: Kraft has had a good game. He's already got a touchdown. Breaks that tackle. Can't leg tackle Kraft and gets shouldered out of bounds there, but not before... he picks up a nice gain and a first down and keeps it not only setting his team up maybe for another score, but more importantly at this stage of the game, just keep the possession and keeps that clock running.
0: From the 21-yard line now. Schindler bounces to the outside, turns the corner, and he's gone. Touchdown. Lou, I don't know if maybe that was supposed to be a reverse to the other side. They faked it that way. Schindler takes it to the end zone on a 21-yard scamper.
1: I like it. Wausau not playing the conservative game here.
0: I think that was Schindler just being patient. You had Kraft swinging the other direction, I think, as a decoy.
1: Yeah, you're exactly right. I think that's exactly what that was. It wasn't even a fake. It was just you're trying to change the where the eyes are of the defense by bringing a decoy around there. But Schindler, very patient run, breaks it outside and scores that big touchdown.
0: Four rushing touchdowns for him this season, two tonight. Here's Thorell up the middle. Two-point conversion is good. And with 8:37 to go in the ballgame, Wausau up 28-0. You're watching News Channel Nebraska.
2: My name is Taya Wagerman. I am currently a nutrition specialist and a nutrition supervisor at Faith Health. As a nutrition specialist, I help patients ensure that their dietary needs are met. This is important to ensure full recovery. In the nutrition department, we all work together and overall help each other out in any situation. And also, we work with other staff, such as the dietitians and nurses, to ensure each patient's needs are being met. Faith Health is different than other places that I've worked, as I feel like I've built a lot of relationships here. I feel like I can go to the people above me and not only speak with them about work, but also other life-related situations, which is really important, and it makes me feel welcome every day. Having Faith Health in the community matters, as all individuals need a strong support system for their overall well-being. Community, that's what Faith Health means to me.
0: Hey, folks, stick around. We've got our postgame show coming up. That's brought to you by Custom Sports. And the great thing about that postgame show is you get more Lou Siefker. He'll be on camera talking to our player of the game, and then you'll also see our top plays brought to you by Elkhorn Valley Bank and Trust. There is a difference.
1: Great. Now, how many people just tuned out after you threaten them like that?
0: They just want to see how big the sweat marks are on the gold jacket right now. From the 11-yard line, Goobles pirouettes his way across the 30 to the 32-yard line. So Wausau about to get to 2-0 on the year. It's an impressive win. It'll be a good win. I do think, we talk about Bloomfield needs to figure out a way to finish drives. There are times tonight I think Wausau maybe would like to have finished off a few drives they weren't able to. This is a team trying to make it to the next level, trying to get past that second round. Those are the things that you'll want to work on as the

0: Archangels, Catholics, and the Why Nots and the St. Mary's start showing up on the schedule.
1: Yeah, obviously you want to get better every week, and I think this was a good test for them, though.
0: Absolutely.
1: I mean, Bloomfield's a, despite what happened, you played Dallas Dodge last week, who's a championship-level team. But I think Bloomfield's a quality opponent, and they found a way to end this ball game.
0: Up the middle goes Smith across the 35 to the 36. At the risk of sounding like a hot take merchant, despite what we've seen the last couple of weeks, I think Bloomfield finishes over 500 this year.
1: Oh, absolutely.
0: I think this is a good team. I really do.
1: They might start 0-3.
0: Yeah.
1: But I think the schedule the rest of the way is doable, and I think this team, certainly with Coach Kuhar over there, I think this team will improve. And I think you see the talent over there. You can't account for injuries. That's just something that can snake bite you no matter who you are. But I like what this team's made of. I thought they fought hard, and you talked about them being a good opponent. Well, Wausau is a very good opponent, and they hung with them.
0: Second and seven, Smith again, especially this young man, really impressed by his running ability. Breaking news, Bloomfield's got a great running back. Smith across the 35.
1: That never happened.
0: Into Wausau territory at the 32. Yeah. We've got a Wausau player down and cramping after that 12-yard gain by Smith. He gets ever closer to the century mark after that run.
1: Well, I got to give credit to this coaching staff and the trainers. That's only the second. I'm cramping up here right now.
0: They did a great job getting these players. I talked to both coaches about it this week. I said, you just make sure everybody's hydrated, everybody's taking care of themselves. They have the ice baths out there in case somebody needs to cool down. Coach Kuhar was talking to me about all the measures they take in practice. They've done a nice job taking it seriously. And, these players look ready to go tonight.
1: Yeah, the hydration for games like this start early in the week. You can't do it like the night before. It's got to be a thing for over a period of days. Get your body ready to play in this sort of the humidity is really what it causes all those cramps, that along with the heat. I think both these teams have done an excellent job. We've seen very few of those here tonight.
0: Rogan Hazing able to get off the field. By the way, back to finish my point from earlier, Max Smith is over the century mark now, 107 yards on 19 carries. So Bloomfield has their first 100-yard rusher of the season. It will not be their last.
1: He's going to have a few games.
0: Yeah.
1: He might have a couple hundred yards in a game this year before it's all said and done.
0: He's just a junior. I would remember that name, folks. I think Max Smith is going to be a special one for the Bloomfield Bees. To the 33-yard line, first and 10. Play action. Goobles will bootleg it. Oh, he's got a seam. Goobles to the outside. He's got first down yardage across the 20. Carlson brings him down at the 17. That's a 16-yard run for the Bees.
1: If nothing else for Bloomfield, you end this game on a high note. And it's still 7:28 to go. You're not giving up on a game. The history of football is littered with the crazy finishes.
0: Yep.
1: So you never stop playing, and certainly not if you're playing for Coach Kuhar over there. But if nothing else, you play well to end the ballgame.
0: In the backfield, Gilsdorf gets past the first line of defense, but a great open field tackle by Kraft minimizes the gain. Got a couple. It'll be second down and 8. Coach Kuhar, he's 3 wins away from 100. This is his 14th year. They have only finished under 500 once since he took over, and it was a year they made the playoffs at 4-4 and lost in the first round 2 years ago.
1: Yeah, he has done a great job maintaining this already excellent program.
0: Smith to the outside. Oh, ball came out, squirted out of bounds. Break for Bloomfield. Smith had gotten about 4 before the ball bounced backwards. Again, turnovers in this game even because they both happened on the same play. So 2 fumble recoveries in the same play. They marked that ball out at the 13-yard line, so call it 3rd down and 5. Our thanks once again to Shane Anderson and everybody here.

0: Wausau High School, so welcoming. Well, they were super excited when we said we were coming up. This is the first game with the new digs, the new scoreboard, the new track. Really proud of what they got here. Really proud of that play on defense. That's Carlson breaking through, making the play on Smith in the backfield. It'll be fourth down after the loss of three.
1: We talk about a guy making plays all over the field, whether it's kick returns or punt returns, great tackles, playing offense, throwing the football, running the football. I mean, Matt Carlson has done it all tonight.
0: He was a big part of their success last year on offense and on defense. Had 89 tackles last year. Fourth down and eight. Bloomfield has yet to convert on fourth down tonight. Goebbels breaks the tackle, gets forward, he's got it. How about the effort? A flag comes in at the end, another one now.
1: You know, a face mask.
0: And a third for good measure. I'm not sure if it's a face mask or a possible helmet to helmet. Goebbels is still down, a little slow to get up. He got down to the 6 yard line, gained 10, a good strong run by the sophomore Taden Goebbels.
1: Definitely contact with a head. We'll see what the call is going to be.
0: Yeah, I think that's what it's going to be. We just saw the replay there with Quay Kraft coming across. Got that elbow up.
2: Personal foul against the Vikings.
0: That will be the call. So the personal foul against Wausau. Makes it first and goal. Bloomfield from the three. A chance for the Bees. End this game with a little bit of momentum, something to build on as they get ready to welcome a very good Crofton team next week.
1: And I think this drive, if you can put it in here, is something you can look at on film. And
0: absolutely. Crofton, by the way, in action against Ponca tonight. They're up 44-8. That's still in the second quarter. This first and goal play goes for nothing. That was Gannon Edholm for no gain. Hazing in on the stop, second and goal. Some other Northeast Nebraska eight-man teams. Pender, a big, big winner tonight. That's a team to watch. They took down Cedar Bluff 68-0. How about Stanton? Boy, they just keep rolling.
1: Gotta love
0: David Stoddard. They are at the half, 48-0. Stanton beating Lutheran High Northeast right now in Norfolk.
1: This thing with Coach Stoddard, Sand really knows who they are, and they play that to perfection.
0: Little counterplay, trying to get the end zone, diving forward, he got it. Touchdown, Bloomfield. That is Keegan Gilsdorf, his first rushing touchdown this season.
1: They got tripped up there, but he was able to dive into the end zone. Heck of an effort there by Gilsdorf. Not able to see it there, but got tripped up and just dove into that end zone, and that's a big touchdown, I think, for Bloomfield, just psychologically.
0: Yeah.
1: I think that's going to be the message here this week in practice is, look, you guys can do this. You marched up and down the field on these guys in the first half and weren't able to put points on the board because of penalties. Clean it up, and you see what you guys can become.
0: They'll go for two. Smith is in at quarterback here. Drop the ball. And Wausau's got it. And that one might go to the back of the playbook. So the two-point conversion, no good. 4:39 to go in the ballgame. 28-6, Wausau with the lead. You're watching News Channel Nebraska.
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0: four and a half to go in the ball game. Bloomfield's on the board. 3-yard touchdown run by Keegan Gilsdorf. His first this season. And this one gets over the runner. Goes back and gets it. Stays on his feet. Look out. That could be something. It is not. Bloomfield bottles it up at the 10 as Christensen had to go and get it. Gilsdorf had 5 rushing touchdowns last year as a substitute for Bloomfield, but that play kind of blown up a bit, so Wausau will start at the 10-yard line.
1: Those plays are scary. When you've got the game in hand, and the one thing you don't want to have happen is a quick turnover and maybe a quick touchdown for Bloomfield and give them life. They just scored a moment ago, but still down by 22 points, 4:37 to go. You don't want to help a team get back in the ballgame, and I've got a timeout from Wausau.
0: Here's one to watch if you're a fan of Class D1 football. Sandy Creek, Johnson Brock, probably the 8-man game of the night. Great game in Sandy Creek. They're in the second quarter. Johnson Brock is ahead, 22-20. Sandy Creek has been the dominant force in D1 the last couple of years, but that Johnson Brock team, like, they're always really good. But especially this year, boy, what a feather in their cap it would be for the Eagles to get that win on the road tonight. We'll keep our eye on that one.
1: Sandy Creek Stanton ball game.
0: Yeah, what a game.
1: That was an incredible game.
0: We will see Stanton. Stanton and Pender is on the NCN schedule later this year. That's going to be a fun one.
1: Yeah.
0: We got a bunch of great games coming up on our schedule. You can check out newschannelnebraska.com. Find it there. Next week we'll be in Laurel. Yeah, it looks like Laurel Concord Coleridge will be 2-0 as they welcome Hardington Newcastle to town. A lot of excitement about how good that Wildcats team could be. Coach Rusty Fuller. But the Bears, you know, they know what football success is all about, too.
1: I think they're. I think the Bears are a bit of a surprise right now where they're at. I mean, but that's that's why you play the games, and that's the exciting part about football is teams like that kind of jump up and surprise you. And that,
0: of course, the excitement in Laurel Concord Coleridge right now is the volleyball team, number one in the state.
1: Yeah.
0: Their girls basketball team, by the way, going to be really good, too. Yeah. They're going to make some noise in girls sports this year. All right, first and 10 for Wausau from the 9. Straight ahead. Going to see a lot of that. That's Thorell out across the 10 to the 13, gain of 4. Lou, I feel like he's the X factor. If they can find some creative ways, they found it tonight, to get him involved a little bit more, that adds such an additional dimension to an already explosive offense. Really, really could make Wausau a dangerous team in D3.
1: Yeah, absolutely. I think they have some weapons. I like Thorell. I like what he was able to do. And I think Coy Kraft has had a heck of a ball game.
0: Yep.
1: I mean, those guys have kind of emerged as playmakers for this team.
0: Second down, and we'll call it 6 from the 13. Back to Thorell up the middle. We got the backups in for Wausau. That is Ashton Bowie, the sophomore, in at quarterback. He had a passing touchdown last week against Chambers Wheeler Central. Thorell gets another 4. It'll be third down about 2.
1: Yeah, it's always good to get backups some playing time. Big thing now for Wausau, you try to pick up the first down, you can, you know, take care of the football. Don't have a turnover and give Bloomfield life, but you try to churn it out and try to end this ballgame.
0: Third down and 2. Bowie. Hands off to the fullback, bounces outside. That's first down yardage for Kraft. Right on cue, another one of those X-factor players. Gets about 5 and a first down for the Vikings. You know, Bowie, the coach's son. John Bowie played for Wausau back in the day, graduated in the early 90s, came back as an assistant coach, was actually an assistant coach for, at the time, head coach Chris Carlson. Now Coach Carlson is returning the favor. Yeah. He is an assistant for Coach Bowie.
1: All in the family here.
0: That's right.

0: You see a lot of that here. That's what I talk about, the buy-in here.
1: Mm-hmm.
0: Matthew Schindler, his dad Tim Schindler on the sideline. Of course, great basketball coach. Well, I'm sure we'll be talking to him quite a bit this winter.
1: I'm sure.
0: First and 10 from the 22. Pitch outside. Decent little hole there. Solid game. That's Rudd Carlson. The sophomore had 12 yards last week. Gets about three there. It'll be second down.
1: Stay in bounds. Keep that clock turning.
0: By the way, we've not said his name much tonight. I do want to point out, I always like to talk about the great names of high school sports. Remington Schwent, a junior for Wausau. That is name of the year so far. He has played a little bit tonight, but is not factored in. I just wanted to make sure I got his

0: caliber team in Central Valley tonight, maybe a little bit more battle-tested as they head into that Week 3 matchup.
1: That'll be definitely a game of talented teams, and boy, whoever comes out of that a winner will really have some great momentum early in the season.
0: Third down, 7. And off near side, there's a hole, first down yardage.
1: And that's ball
0: game. Ben Barta, the freshman. His second carry this season gets him out across the 35, or out to the 35-yard line on a gain of 7. And moves the sticks. Probably one more snap, I think. And then we'll get to the end of this one. Bloomfield will slip to 0-2. But again, I think this is a good Bloomfield team. They got a tough one next week. But LCC, Creighton, Madison, Ainsworth, Niobrara, Verdigris, Neely, Oakdale left on the schedule. Some winnable games, I think, coming up. I don't think we can necessarily write them off as the end of the playoff streak just yet. You win that district, find yourself in the postseason. This handoff up the middle to Rude Carlson. Got about a yard. We'll have the postgame show coming up. We'll talk to our player of the game. Take a look at our top plays. Preview the broadcasts coming up here on News Channel Nebraska. It's been a busy week this week. Want to thank everybody who helped us out at the State Fair. Dave Greek, Colleen Williams did such a great job. Carlson gets about a yard there. That's going to be the last play of this bowl game. Wausau gets it done. They are 2-0, and for the second straight year, they take care of business against their in-county rival. Your final, Wausau 28, Bloomfield 6. Post-game show next. You're watching News Channel Nebraska.
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1: I'm Ty Stevens, and I'm from Page, Nebraska. I was in Valentine, Nebraska at the high school state finals, and we were in the short go the last round, and I caught my thumb in my dally, and went to the hospital in Valentine, and he reattached it. It come all the way off. I was here for a week after I cut my thumb off, and they just did really good taking care of me. Always felt cared for. I feel like my recovery is going as good as it possibly can, and everybody's just doing so much to help me. I just think that we're really lucky to have someone like him around that can do these kind of surgeries. He's just so good at what he does. Just leaves a good impression. Caring, that's what Faith Health means to me.

0: Hey, it's me, one of the students on the waiting list for a teammate's mentor. 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
6: Well, so Wausau Vikings, they defend home field here against our arch rivals, the Bloomfield Bees, and they get a big 28-6 win. I'm joined now by head coach Sean Bowie. And, you know, Coach, I think one of the things that it kind of stuck out in the first half was Bloomfield was able to kind of move the ball on you at times. In the second half, you guys, it changed a lot. You shut them down a lot better. What was the difference between the first half and the second half defensively?
7: I think getting the kids a little bit fired up. Maybe coming out a little tentative and, you know, kind of seeing what they're throwing at us and finally getting into a rhythm and bringing it back at them, I think. And a little coaching motivation on the team, please, and they're making. They do a lot of this themselves. So
6: that kind of the same thing offensively from Matt Carlson there in that first half, but they kind of controlled you offensively. They outgained you in that first half, but the offense got going in the second half much better. What was the changes? What adjustments did you make offensively?
7: So we had to change up most of our blocking assignments. We weren't, you know, really prepared for their outside guys to come in and crash as hard as they would. And that kind of stopped our sweeps and outside plays for Mac and Schindler and even Lincoln Thrill. So we had to adjust how I blocked. And, you know,

0: did. They adjust and started getting some stuff to work. You know, we kind of want to go inside a little bit and outside a lot, and they're stopping that outside, so we a bit to open up that outside. Kids just making plays.
1: You obviously have a good quarterback. We'll be talking to him in a moment, and Matt Carlson, and I thought Matt Schindler, he's a special player as well. Is it kind of, I mean, those two guys kind of carry this team in a lot of ways, don't they?
0: Yes, absolutely. Max just all-around athlete. So is Matthew, and those guys get everybody fired up. Lincoln Thorell's, you know, he maybe doesn't show up on the stat sheets that much, but that kid has become so physical and strong. He likes to hit. He likes to tackle, and he's really helped us out a lot this year, and he gives Matthew and Mac just more room to run, which you get them out in the open, they're tough to stop.
1: And he certainly has emerged as a playmaker. I think Coy Kraft's another guy that made some big plays here tonight. What do you like about his play?
0: Coy's just that little ball of muscle. He gets, you know, he maybe not the speediest guy in the world, but he's got enough to get out there where we need him to hold his blocks, you know, go out and catch a pass. And when he gets the ball, he likes the contact. So, you know, love him.
1: Yeah, you love guys that like the contact, for sure. Now, you know, how do you quantify a game like this? It's a, you know, I think Bloomfield is a lot better than maybe their 0-2 record would show. Are you really pleased with your team? Or, I mean, obviously there's work to be done.
0: Yeah, lots of work to be done, always is. But, yeah, I think, I don't know, I feel Bloomfield got a lot better than they were last week. There's a bunch of athletes on that team, too. Big kids, big line. They're hard to move. And they block well. They always have. That's Bloomfield's mantra. And big backs, big linebackers, love to hit. They're great tacklers. So, I mean, we just had to fill those gaps, get in there, you know, rush the best we could, try and stop the big plays. That was it's always our goal, stop those big plays. So, guys did a great job of that tonight. Proud of them.
1: Well, I'm not going to let you just enjoy this win. We're going to talk about Archangels in a week from now. Obviously, very difficult schedule. I mean, you feel good about going into that game?
0: We're pretty confident. I mean, you know, we're going to adjust some things. I feel like it's a completely different team than your Chambers and Bloomfield. And, you know, we'll get on some film. We know they got a couple star kids on their team, too. So, you know, hopefully we match up real well with them. And we'll work our butts off in practice this week and be as prepared as we can be.
1: 2-0, Coach. Congratulations on a big win.
0: Thank you very much. Appreciate it.
1: Absolutely. That's head coach John Bowie. Let's get Matt Carlson in here. Matt, man, oh, man, you did a little bit of everything. We'll talk about that. Let's start with the touchdown run in the first half. 64-yard run. What did you see? How did that play develop?
2: I trusted my reads. I saw the DN crash on the motion guy, so I took it and trusted my blockers on the outside and took it down the field.
1: You also had a touchdown pass to Coy Kraft. I mean, is that you guys kind of develop a thing there where you're able to find him for those open passes?
2: Yeah, we do a lot of passing in practice, get that repetition, get my steps back so I know when to throw it to him and work down on that play.
1: You're late in the ball game. You guys are still hitting hard. You had a big stop there on third down. What do you like about coming out? You're one of the leading tacklers along with being quarterback. What do you like about playing defense?
2: Oh, I love to hit people. It's so fun. I like to trust my reads and just go hit and everybody.
1: And, by the way, you also return punts. Is that fun? Is that something you like to do?
2: Yeah, I like to do everything pretty much. Punt return is kind of scary sometimes when everyone else is coming at you full speed and you're kind of getting the ball and you don't know if someone's right in your face, and that's it.
1: Well, you're the senior quarterback. How do you lead this team, and what do you kind of tell the guys that next week in practice? You got a tough one. We just talked with Coach about Archangels Catholic. How do you lead this team into a very difficult game next week?
2: We got to be really locked in next week. No messing around or anything. Everything has to be on point with our blocks, our passes, our reads, and everything else like that. Our defense has to get really good for their running back because he's going to be hard.
1: Well, absolutely. Well, big plays tonight. It was your calling card, the touchdown run, the touchdown pass. Big plays on defense. Congratulations on the win. You're our player of the game.
2: Yep, thank you.
1: That's Matt Carlson, our player of the game. The Wausau Vikings get a big rivalry game victory, 28-6 over Bloomfield. Eric, let's send it back to you.
3: Matt Carlson, 120 yards on the ground, 60 through the air, accounts for two touchdowns, played well defensively as well, and he is our player of the game. All right, Wausau gets the win. 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There is a difference. A Knox County rivalry, two teams separated by just 12 and a half miles.

Wausau and Bloomfield on a sweltering night in Wausau, Nebraska. Didn't slow down Wausau's offense early. Here's super senior Matt Carlson going 64 yards on a third down play. Gets Wausau on the board. A minute and change into the contest. Vikings up 6-0. Bloomfield did a pretty good job moving the ball. Their struggle was with finishing plays off. This 4th-and-7 play doesn't keep the drive going. Bloomfield actually outgained Wausau in the first half, but they just couldn't find the end zone. Wausau could on the ground and through the air. Here's Carlson, far sideline. Not finding the end zone here, though. Bloomfield, a good defensive play by Tayden Goobles. His first INT of the season ends a Wausau drive. Starts another promising drive for Bloomfield at their own 2. They would break out some big plays. Here's Max Smith. He was over the century mark on the ground. A 32-yard gain here for the Bees. They're in business. But this drive just could not be finished off. They had a couple of penalties, pushed him back.

couldn't finish it off. Wausau, meanwhile, would get it back, a fourth and goal play. It goes for naught. Bloomfield gets the defensive stop. But again, their offense just couldn't find the end zone. Wausau was able to repeatedly tonight. Schindler bounces to the outside. He's got a 21-yard touchdown run here, his second of the night. He had 34 yards on the ground in total. Bloomfield did not go away empty-handed. Keegan Gilsdorf in from 3 yards out. Bloomfield did end up with 229 yards rushing, but their inability to finish drives costs them this evening. Wausau gets the win 28-6. They improved to 2-0 on the season. So Wausau 2-0. They're on the road at Archangels Catholic next week. Bloomfield 0-2 as they get set to host Crofton. Here's the NCN schedule the next week. A full slate of football, high school and college. Yeah, that's 5 games in 48 hours. That's the kind of coverage you'll get on NCN all fall. Until then, from a broadcast partner, Lou Siefker, Connor Luby in the truck, I'm Eric McKay. Thanks to the entire NCN sports crew. Go get some water. You've earned it. I mean, you earn it just by, you know, being people and needing water to survive. You know what I mean. They did a great job. We thanked them for their work in the heat tonight. Your final 28-6. Wausau gets the win. I'm getting loopy. I'm signing off. We'll see you. This is News Channel Nebraska. Week one, Northeast Nebraska rivals, Boone Central and Battle Creek. A lot of new faces in the starting lineups for these teams, but a lot of old faces stepping up in big ways as well to open the 2026 football season. One of those familiar faces, Cade Hudson. Looks like he's going to run instead. Backs out at the last minute. Perfect pass to Colin Spangler. Boone Central strikes first after a scoreless first quarter. It's 7-0 Cardinals. Hudson can do it with his legs as well. Here's a 21-yard scamper, dragging defenders into the end zone. Extra point botched, but it was 13-0 Cardinals at that point. Their defense really stifled Battle Creek all night. They get another opportunity late second quarter. Battle Creek able to get a stop on fourth down. Their offense couldn't do much with it. Boone Central's defense held the Braves to just 31 yards of offense in the first half. They were net negative on the ground at the break. You see Darren Dozler with one of 6 sacks of Battle Creek tonight. And just enough time for Cade Hudson to do Cade Hudson type things. An absolute missile on the run, on the money. Tyson Webster.

0: Hunter does the rest. 21-0, Boone Central has the lead at the half after the two-point conversion, and they would keep it going in the second half. Going to the ground, name to remember, Colton Wazanis, the junior, making men miss, getting into the open field, 60 yards to pay dirt. He was over the century mark tonight for Boone Central. That extends the lead to 28-0. Cardinals not done just yet. Battle Creek just trying to get anything going, but this Boone Central defense, this was what it was like all night for Ty and Thompson. Little to no time. You saw Camden Redler, Dozler was in there, Will Roberts in on the sack as well. Those three in particular were terrors defensively. Finished off here on the ground, Darren Dozler, the Bulldozler, bulldozing his way in from 5 yards out. That's the exclamation point on a dominant win for Boone Central in week one. They take it home 35-0 to get to 1-0, win their second in a row over Battle Creek.
1: Well, the Boone Central Cardinals, they fly high tonight here in Battle Creek. They get a big and very impressive 35-0 win over the Battle Creek Braves. Joined now by Eric Albers, the acting head coach for Boone Central, and as also the defensive coordinator coach. To me, that was the most impressive thing today. A lot of impressive things with your team, but the defense was really dominant. What did you like about that side of the ball?
2: I really liked how we tackled. For the most part, most of the game, we didn't have many missed tackles, and that's number one thing you always get worried about. You know, it's hard to go full go in practice to tackle people. You don't want to get any injuries. And tonight, coming out, that was my biggest worry, was missed tackles, and I thought we did a really good job. We got after the quarterback, too, which helps. We put him in a bind at times, and we rallied to the ball really well.
1: Seemed like the R guys, Roberts and Redler, those guys are in the backfield almost as much as the Battle Creek players. How relentless are those guys?
2: Yeah, we just tell them full throttle. That's kind of our motto this year, full throttle, and that just means just keep playing until the whistle goes. Those guys are relentless. They want to get after the ball. They love playing defense. Like, I preached, play defense hard, and tonight we did. It was good.
1: Well, on the offensive side of the ball, I was really impressed with the running game. You got a couple of guys that can really create problems, whether it's inside or outside, with certainly with Zanis and certainly with Dozler. Those guys were impressive tonight.
2: Yeah, they run hard. They're not very tall guys. They're pretty short, stocky guys. But, man, when they keep their pads levels low, they really run hard. And it was cool to see both of them get their touches, and I thought we spread it between the two of them really well.
1: Well, the big dogs up front, they never get any love, but that offensive line, hey, it really wore, I think, Battle Creek down, especially in the second half.
2: Yeah, we rely on our offensive line. We have some depth there, and we just kind of cycled those guys in, and you could feel second quarter, third quarter, we were wearing them down, and that's probably the greatest feeling when you're on offense.
1: Right side's really good with Roberts and Rolf, I think. Is that kind of are you looking at those guys maybe as all-conference type guys?
2: Yeah, we'll see how the season plays out. You know, football's, it's a long season, and we just want to continue to get better and keep showing progress.
1: Well, if you had a quarterback, you might be pretty good. I don't know. Maybe you can find one. I'm just kidding. How good is Cade? He does so many things well, whether it's running the ball, passing the ball, creating off off the scramble. I mean, what does he not do well?
2: Nothing. Like, number one thing you didn't mention was his leadership. I mean, he's really taking command of our offense. It feels like we have another coach on the field. He makes the right reads. He makes the right decisions. He's pretty smooth with the ball, too, when he's running. So you see it, you saw his arm tonight. Like, he can throw it a long ways. He's got a good cannon. So we trust Cade running our offense, and it's just a benefit to me when I'm playing defense because I don't have to play as much defense.
1: Well, you won 35-0 on the road, a big impressive win. How do you kind of settle these guys down? It's a long season. You got a very tough schedule. So a lot of work to be done yet. What's your message to your team moving forward?
2: I talked to them when we were over there after the game. I said, respect every opponent that you have. Every game's a new game, different offenses, different defenses. And that was the message this week. Respect who you play. You can't overlook anybody because football's a grind. Nine-game schedule, and you just don't know who your next opponent is. And when you do, you got to respect them and then just be ready and prepared. And that's what we did tonight. I felt like we were really well prepared. And that's a shout-out to my assistant coaches. Like, they had good game plans for what they were doing, whether it's special teams, offense or defense, and positional coaches. They did a great job.
1: Well, I have to agree with you, Coach. I thought you looked really good tonight. And congratulations on the big win, and good luck the rest of the way.
2: Oh, thank you. Thank you, guys.
1: One of the things I think was really impressive that I saw with you is your ability to throw off the run and sometimes across your body. You're just so accurate. Is that something you've been working on?
3: Yeah, my footwork and just putting the ball right where

0: philosophy has been a big focus on this summer and my spring workout for the most part. So just finding spots and just putting it right where the wide receiver can get it.
1: It looks like you have a pretty good rapport with your receiver, and I think certainly with Miller, I think you guys work well together. Is that just something from playing together a lot, or that you guys work a lot on the off season as well?
0: Yeah, we've been playing together for a long time, and that's one of our big things. We've just been working together on the summer, just getting our routes and timing down for the most part, just all the little things to make it fit perfectly.
1: You got a good offensive line that protects you pretty well. How does that help you? Obviously, it gives you time to throw. But, I mean, do you feel like the way the offensive line protects, the way your running backs run, I mean, you guys have a really good offense this year.
0: Yeah, it's great because you don't have to worry about it. Takes the pressure off you and less worry. You just go through your reads and find the guy, or the running back can just find a hole and go get some yards.
1: You know, a lot of quarterbacks that throw the ball are kind of pretty boys, right? They stand back in the pocket and get rid of the football. You run the ball, and you run the ball well. Is that something you like to do? You like to get dirt down and dirty?
0: I like to run it. I like to hit people every once in a while. Football, it's fun.
1: And you made some plays on the defensive end, too. You enjoy that play in the two-platoon thing?
0: Yeah, don't got crazy numbers on the team this year, and I'll take any playing time they'll give me.
1: Well, absolutely. Well, the team definitely is going to need you this year. Okay, congratulations on a huge win, and good luck as you, go through this very difficult schedule ahead of you.
0: Yeah, thank you very much.
2: Out of about 84 degrees at kickoff, hardly any wind, so that wasn't going to affect the football game tonight. The Lopers getting to play at home, Randy, for the first time on opening night in 5 years.
3: And a beautiful night for football and a great up and down game. I mean, there was like a, at first Wayne really dominated. That was BC, that is before Kincaid is able to make the Caleb Kincaid with the interception.
2: And on the first play there was Cole Luke. He wasn't scheduled to get the start but had to come in. And there was some popping early on there. Wayne State able to get a good tackle on the outside early in the game from a Mitchell Anderson. And UNK seeing some defense on both sides. The first start for a quarterback in Devin Tate. Now, with the score 12-0, it was already a big run by 4G. And this, at the time, looked like it was going to be maybe the beginning of a rout here for Wayne State, because UNK still didn't have a first down, and we are in the second quarter of play. But Kincaid, who we just talked about, steps in, coming in, makes the pick, and is able to go 88 yards for the touchdown with 11 minutes to go in the second quarter. Now, there was no scoring the rest of the way, but UNK took the momentum into the halftime locker room despite being down 12-7.
3: Yeah, they took 17 straight points to build a nice little lead there, and it kind of felt like maybe they were going to be able to throw the knockout punch, and then the script flipped on them as well.
2: We come out in the third quarter, a little counterplay here, and a big second half for Quincy Riker. He ended up with 61 yards, and 40 of those were in the second half, and now Tate wants to throw, and there was one of his best throws of the night to Aiden Zychek down the sideline, and it set up a field goal here on the opening possession of the third quarter of play. Wayne State always seemed to find a way to kind of counter, but then after making it 12-10, Wayne fumbled the ensuing kickoff, which was covered by Whipple, and you saw Tate take it in on a little option in the Lopers 17-12. But Wayne State wouldn't give up, and the longest pass play of the night right here to a wide-open wide receiver in Keaton Bonderson, and that helped get him down the field and set up another touchdown run, the second of the ball game for 4G.
3: 4G just kept coming at you all night, and he mentioned it earlier that they stayed with their game plan when you interviewed him as their player of the game, and they did. They just kept running the ball effectively.
2: The Lopers tried to milk as much clock as they would. Wayne State able to come up with the stop, but a 52-yard field goal from Caden Kiernan. He was 2 of 3 on the night, had one blocked, but then three, if you want to call them jump balls, but they were just one-on-ones. The UNK didn't have two players trying to knock down the ball, and they made three straight completions, and that set up the chip shot field goal from 32 yards away, and the second field goal for Boston Hensley, and that wins the football game for Wayne State, and they are celebrating. They kind of let the UNK student section know about it, because the UNK student section probably let them know about it earlier in the ball game, but that's a little bit of sportsmanship and a little bit of a rivalry.
4: Get an opportunity now to talk with the head coach in Logan Masters. And boy, coach,

0: You're a play away from putting this thing away early in the second quarter, and then it looks like maybe it's not going to be a great bus ride. What an up and down game we had tonight.
1: Yeah, I was worried that I was going to lose this game because more first games are lost than won. And turnover, then we dropped the kickoff to start the second half, let them get all the momentum, and then just took us to the last 6 minutes of the fourth quarter to wake up on offense. But hats off to our defense. They played great the whole entire game, kept us in it when we were really struggling on offense in the second half, and forced a missed field goal, blocked the kick, kept them out of the red zone a couple of times, and it gave us a chance. And then Boston was clutch, so it was good.
0: What was his range? What were you comfortable with, even though you got in pretty much gimme range there?
1: Yeah, I mean, he's been pretty consistent from 55 and stuff like that, so depending on Nebraska wind. But he's probably had a little extra juice for that one, so he might have been good from 60.
0: What were you telling the kids when you came out of the locker room? Because it seemed like the momentum had switched at halftime, and yet you're still ahead 12-7.
1: Yeah, I mean, I just said, let's go find a way to win. That's what it's about. We talked about before, riding the emotion. We knew it was going to be a big crowd. Really appreciate everyone wearing black for Wayne State. That was nice of them. But we handled that okay. And defense got to stop. We went down and found a way to smooth the ball and score. And then fortunately for us, they went down and kicked a long field, heck of a kick by him, but they still gave us enough time. And Brady made some great throws, made some great catches. Our protections was lights out. We worked that all the time and came to life.
0: You didn't ask Brady to throw the ball like you did on that last drive. And I know some of it is, hey, we got to do it now. But just talk about what those calls were and some great catches you had too.
1: Yeah, it's probably me being a little conservative, but I mean, we were hammering them. I don't know how many yards we ran for. Last year didn't give them any yards, but we got after them, and that was the challenge. The whole mindset this offseason was we gave 211 yards rushing to them, and we only had, 36 or 39 last year. And so that was on everything, and I think we flipped the script. Now the challenge is we got in the next week, but next year we can't let them.
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3: Week 2 football is here on News Channel Nebraska. Welcome to Firth for a top 5 Class B matchup between Norris and Scott's Bluff. This matchup is brought to you by Nebraska Public Power District. Always there when you need them. Brandon Axmit, Andy Klassen, we're here. We are not at all hot because it is cool out. Just kidding, it's very hot, which is why we have delayed this kickoff an hour, but we are almost ready to play. And Andy, the heat surrounds this game because of several reasons. Top 5 matchup, East versus West, Panhandle taking on the eastern part of the state. Yeah. What are you most looking forward to tonight in this matchup between the Titans and the Bearcats?
4: What a matchup, right? And both of these teams want to establish the run and take the run away from each other. It was kind of interesting listening to both coaching staffs talk about how we're going to counter the other. And they both basically said the exact same thing. We want to run the ball and stop their run on defense.
3: Norris comes into this one 0-1, but they took Gretna East toe-to-toe in week one. Gretna East, perhaps one of the favorites to be the top team in Class B. 27-20 was that affair. On the flip side for Scott's Bluff, they hosted Pius 21-6, didn't give up a touchdown. Coach Judd Hall says this defensive unit is the strength of this Bearcat team right now.
4: You know, I was listening to an interview with Judd Hall after that game. He was talking about, oh, we put the ball on the turf. We had too many penalties. We just weren't clicking on offense. And I'm like, oh, my God, they lost. No, they won 21-6. They're in good fashion, and that's a talented Lincoln Pius, the 10th team that they did that to. Their defense, though, is stout. That four-man front, they shut down what Pius wanted to do on the ground, as did Norris to a very talented Gretna East team.
3: It's going to be a great matchup. The strength for Norris seems to be the line, offensive and defensively. They are big, they have size, and they have a lot of experience and veteran leadership.
4: They really do. Every single starter on that offensive line came back along with their talented quarterback. They are stacked on offense, are the Titans.
3: We are about 10 minutes from kickoff here in Firth, Nebraska. Stay with us. We'll talk key players. We'll hear from both head coaches, and we'll get ready to kick this thing off. Top 5 clash in Class B between Norris and Scott's Bluff.
5: I'm Pete Ricketts, and I approve this message.
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1: Welcome back, Brandon Axford, Andy Klassen. Time to talk key players. We'll start off with the away team. The Scottsbluff Bearcats making the six-hour trip here to Firth and Mason Schmier. So yeah. Scottsbluff likes to run the ball. It would make sense that you would have one of their key runners be that key player. He ran for over 150 yards in that game against Pius week one.
2: Yeah, quite a coming out party. The first game, him being the feature back. They run a kind of a wishbone wing tee, a lot of shotgun. He's going to be one of the three running backs, and he's the one that kind of has all the measurables, all the intangibles. 4.4, 40 type speed, a track star. I'd love to get that guy the ball as much as he can.
1: Flip side for Norris. Coach Hall knows they're going to have to contain this young man, Evan Greenfield, the senior quarterback. Not only just someone who can throw it, he can run. And Andy, also a special teams threat.
2: Yes, sir. Yeah. Booted a 49-yarder under some pressure last week. Also went 2-for-2 on field goals. He's their punter. He's also been compared to Johnny Manziel. The guy never gives up on a play, keeps the play alive, never in a hurry. They run the no huddle, but they're never in a hurry. He is so dangerous. Greenfield has got the green light here tonight.
1: We're about 7 minutes away from kickoff. Stay with us on our pregame show. We'll hear from Coach Sid Lawcheck for Norris, Coach Hall for the Bearcats, and we will get ready for kickoff. News Channel Nebraska bringing you a top five matchup here on a Friday night in week two.
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3: Welcome back. Minutes away from kickoff here at Norris High School. Let's take a look at our school spotlight here on News Channel Nebraska. First off, for the Bearcats, again, traveling 6 hours to get here. They're in the Western Conference enrollment, 711, representing NSAA District 6. Andy, they're a proud program. Four runner-ups for this football team, 99, 2000,
4: yeah.
3: And then 18 and 19.
4: Boy, they've been knocking on the door, and I don't know if I've ever seen a more appropriate conference name, the Western Conference, represented by the Bearcats.
3: Flip side for the home team, Norris Titans, Eastern Midlands Conference, 550, representing District 1. They have one championship, 1979, and more recently a Class B runner-up in 2012.
4: So it's been a minute for the Titans, but they're always in the mix, and that's going to be the case this year once again. They dropped their home opener to what everyone's kind of a consensus number one, Gretna East, and they hung in there right with them. They were within the 15-yard line as time expired. They basically ran out of time, ran out of downs, gave the ball over on downs with about a second, 2 seconds left. So that was a very tight game, highly contested game, and much to be what we're expecting here tonight.
3: Packed house here for the Norris Titans. It looks like it's Hawaiian theme. Andy, I know you're always on the student section beat.
4: That's a good choice for tonight, you know, because we got that Hawaiian heat going on right now. I don't know if they get this type of humidity out there in the middle of Pacific, but nevertheless, it's hot.
3: Let's take a look at our starting lineups here. Brought to you by Medica. And there's a look at the offense. Carter Nemanich, the senior quarterback, taking over. We talked about Shamir, the running back, alongside Young and McCarty. Several different players can get the ball on that end of things. Defensively, Dylan Propp is leading the way with 8 tackles, including 3 for a loss in that victory over Pius.
4: Yeah, very tough team here, both on the offensive and defensive side. They're a tough-minded team. And on any given play, you got 4 guys lined up in that wing tee that's liable to be a ball carrier for this Bearcat offense.
3: We'll take a look at the Norris offense and starters after this kickoff as we are ready to rock and roll. An hour late, but better late than never, as that goes into the end zone for a touchback. Let's take a look at the Titans starting lineups.
4: So right out of the gate, Mr. Evan Greenfield has a touchback, kicking that one off through the end zone.
3: Passed for over 200 yards in that game against Gretna East. Found 9 different receivers as a part of that.
4: Completed his first 11 passes, Brandon.
3: On the defensive side, Rylan Schoenbeck. He had 12 tackles, including 1 for a loss and a forced fumble against the Griffins. He is better on defense. Here we go. First drive of the game. This run-heavy Bearcat offense. And it'll be Schmier who gets it. Schmier is swallowed up. And in Papik, the first to him to wrap him up.
4: Boy, excellent job there for pursuit on pursuit of that Titan defense, reading, reacting, rolling up from that outside linebacker spot. The Bearcats had 2 receivers to the top of your screen. They were trying to kind of widen things out there. Titans were having none of it. They ate that up.
3: It actually may have been Daniel Young on the carry.

0: Man in motion. And then the little shovel pass to Young. He looks to get to the edge. Picks up a couple before being hit. Actually, no, it goes down as a loss.
1: Yeah, just fantastic. Once again, assignment, sound defense. You had the pursuit, the guys getting into the backfield, disrupting the play. Then you also had a bevy of linebackers just going down the line, not getting beat, reading that angle perfectly.
0: So it'll bring up third and long for the Bearcats. Sticking to what they know, up the middle, it won't be enough for a first down. That was carried by Nemnich on the QB keeper.
1: Yeah, and you're going to see a lot of that. Third and long, especially early in the game, the Bearcats, Scottsbluff, they're going to keep it conservative. That is their game plan. As far as they're concerned, they did a lot of good things on that first drive, leaned on a couple defensive linemen. They also got wanted to see if some linebackers might over-pursue, and that's going to could be come into play down the line.
0: Punt is away, and it takes a Bearcat bounce, a very favorable roll. And it's down at the 25 of the Titans.
1: Yeah, that's where head coach Trevor Sedlak's like, hey, up back, that's why we got you in there. Call for that fair catch. Lost at least 20 yards of field position there.
0: Coach Sedlacek in his second year with this Titans program. Norris coming off an 8-2 season, as okay. It looks like we have a penalty.
1: Yes, we do, and it looks like the offense might be going back out on the field.
0: Well, that indicates it must have been
1: a personal foul. Yeah,
0: perhaps running into a roughing the punter, because that's in the backfield where that would have happened. Let's see what the call is from our crew.
1: Yeah, they're marching them off. Oh, boy, so the first, you could say, big break of the game falls the way of the Bearcats. Here we go. Oh, yep.
0: That qualifies as roughing the punter. A big break for the Bearcats, who now have the ball at the 41.
1: That's such a dangerous play there. You know, took out both legs, didn't allow for the kicker a place to, you know, come down and land. Officiating crew got that call right out of the gate.
0: So Schmier picks up three on first down. Again, you mentioned his speed in our open. And Coach Judd Hall, you know, he said, sometimes you have tracksters, but the speed doesn't translate to being football fast. He said, that's not the case for Schmier. He's track fast and football fast, as this one goes to Young.
1: I just love listening to old ball coaches like Judd Hall talk about football and football players, because, yeah, that's a term you don't hear everywhere, football fast. What he's getting at there, Brandon, is that he has great balance. He's tough to tackle. He's tough to bring down. You're going to have to play with leverage. He even said that in that interview. Arm tackles are not going to bring this guy down.
0: So Young picks up five to set up third and short. Well, this is much better by the Bearcats. Instead of the three and out that it looked like they were going to have, Coach Hall said, we need to have more longer sustained drives. We want to eat up clock, keep the other team's offense off the field, specifically with that quarterback in Greenfield.
1: Look how they just bunch it up, bunch formation here.
0: And that's not going to be enough to move the chains. Maybe a half yard.
1: Excellent penetration there from Norris, which the Bearcats were packing it in, so that entire defense was just stacked right up on the line there. And it looks like the offense is staying out on the field here for the Bearcats. Right on the 50-yard line. Oh, boy. Already feels like a big play.
0: Look for the hard count. Scottsbluff going. It's to Schmier, and he has the seam. He's still going. Puts a hand in the ground, maintaining balance across midfield. Brought down at the 36.
1: Oh, wow. You said it. Maintaining his balance, falling forward. That's what did Coach call it? That is football pass right there. Excellently blocking, led the way.
0: The Bearcats needed two. They pick up 13. Nemich on the QB keeper.
1: Boy, that was a nifty tackle there from Aiden Papik.

0: You're seeing your defensive lineman just coming down the line and catching up to the quarterback, bringing him down. So that was just a power QB keeper the entire way.
1: And it is not easy to move this defensive line. You look at them, and Coach Hall even said they're about as big as you get across the board, 6'2", 6'4", 6'5", 230, 250. And the defense for Sedlacek, Coach Sedlacek says, we're not going to blitz a ton because we count on our line making plays, which actually they deflected the pass, and it still ends up being caught by the Bearcats.
0: Some of these rushing teams, you really got to be careful with that play-action pass. The Titans, they were all over it, even got a hand on it, as you mentioned, but it was still a completion. It's going to bring up another third and short for this Bearcat offense.
1: So that was Papik who got his hand on it, fell in the hands of McCarty.
0: That's a 6'2 senior doing a fantastic job as a receiver working back to the ball.
1: Third down and three, Schmier. It'll be close. Looks like he is a little short.
0: That run right there, Brandon, that shows you that he is next level material. He is collegiate running back material. The way he was able to pause, allow for his blocks to get set, not stop moving forward, and kept his pads low, picking up that first down.
1: Yeah, my apologies. It looked like he was short. Sticks are moved. Fresh set of downs here for the Bearcats, and Nemnich will keep it. No gain on that one.
0: You know, Norris, they really like to move the ball on offense with a little bit of pace to it. They love running the no huddle, but Bearcats can shift into that gear as well. That was kind of a quick snap there on first down, direct quarterback keeper, just almost like a little heat check there. Defense, you ready? You ready? Because we're coming.
1: You mentioned this offense that is a staple of Scottsbluff and head coach Judd Hall, the shotgun double tight wing T. That's the official formation. What that means is they run the ball a lot. They have three or four guys they can give it to, and they aren't going to stop unless you stop them.
2: Wow.
1: Hard run by Schmier there for a yard, maybe two.
0: Yeah. A lot of words to describe this offense. It reminds me of the old Oklahoma wishbone back in the Barry Switzer days with more of a power rushing feel to it. Some power rush you just saw right there.
1: Opening drive of the game. It's over 6 minutes, 6.5, as Scottsbluff continues to drive. Do have a third and long here.
0: They've already opened up the playbook a little bit. You saw a pass.
1: And Youngs was running the post. They go short. Off the hands of Kobe Strom. That's one we want to have back.
0: The 6'3 senior broke free. Excellent job climbing the ladder, working up in the pocket was Nemec. Oh, you're exactly right. Bearcats offense, they want that one back.
1: So it appears we'll see a field goal attempt here by Cole Dedich. This would be a 41-yarder. Good snap. They'll have the distance. And he finds it. Dedich. Dead on from 41. Wow. As the Bearcats get three on their opening drive. Well worth another look.
0: I mean, right down the middle, but it kind of hung up in this heavy, heavy air. And just enough on it.
1: We're off and running here in Firth, Nebraska. Scottsbluff 3, Norris nothing. The Titans have a chance to answer when we return here on News Channel Nebraska.
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1: Brandon Axe with Andy Klassen with you here on News Channel Nebraska. Opening drive of the game yields 3 points. Could have been a three and out, but instead, the penalty yields a long drive by the Bearcats, and excellent special teams here. Not much for the Titans.
2: Yeah, miscommunication on, yet both returners kind of going for that ball. That could have been a disaster for the Titans. As it is, Max Addison does end up with it, but really not much room to work with. You're going to see the collision right here. Oh, my goodness, and bobbled the ball there a little bit.
1: Well, this first quarter, it's brought to you by O Street Carpet. Check out Steve Carper and the crew. They're located near 17th and O in Lincoln, Nebraska. O Street Carpet, our first quarter sponsor here on NCN. As you have Greenfield trying to make a play. Throw is out of bounds, and we're toppling over the trainer's table. Good to see, though, that the receiver, Caden Gain, is all right.
2: Right there is what we were talking about, the Johnny Manziel type of comparison. Look how he keeps his eyes down the field, keeps the play alive. A whole host of Bearcats chasing him down towards the sideline there, and still able to fire one down the sideline. Put it where a spot. He put it in a spot, Brandon, where only his guy can make a play on it.
1: All right, to the ground for Norris. That's Trey now on the carry. Reminder, this first quarter is brought to you by Steve Carper and the crew. Check them out at O Street Carpet in Lincoln, Nebraska, at the intersection of 17th and O.
2: All right, so after a misfire there, an incomplete pass on first down. Titans are a little bit behind the sticks here. Third and long, kind of backed up. Goes with the hard count, tries to get one of those four down linemen to jump. Almost worked.
1: Greenfield flushed out of the pocket. Again, throwing on the run off the hands of Colby Njazel. Unfortunately for the Titans, that'll set up a punting situation in a three and out.
2: Njazel kind of, kind of returned the favor because the Bearcats offense had a running back drop a pass similar to that on their initial drive. So kind of slippery hands here for a couple running backs, really, on both offenses.
1: So 3-0 your score on the currency scoreboard here on News Channel Nebraska. Currency makes financing quick, easy, and simple for heavy machinery, ag equipment, and more. As this punt bounces out of bounds, Scott's Bluff will begin this drive in Norris territory.
2: So that was a heck of a play right there. I mean, it was a punt, I get it, but the way Greenfield was able to kind of move to his right, allow for his coverage to get down there, then directionally kick that ball away from the return man. I mean, those are those little things, those execution and special teams that coaching staffs are going to look back to and say, that was an A-plus type of a play for us.
1: All right, the Bearcats had success on the ground in that opening drive. But they're going to opt to pass here on first down. Nemnich hitting his receiver. That'll be a first down and then some. Young got open in the flat.
2: Yeah, that's such a tough play to defend there. Daniel Young was a lead blocker. And then he flares out. And the excellent hands there with those neon yellow, or would you say neon green gloves?
1: Is that chartreuse? Chartreuse, though they call that?
2: Oh, you're going to go chartreuse on me.
1: Yeah, chartreuse.
2: A little bit of a cheat code there, I think.
1: There we go. Well, we talked about, Schmier being a trackster, but Young also with trackster speed as Schmier gets the carry, not much there. Both of them were on the medal-winning 4x1 team for the Bearcats last spring in track.
2: Team that we got to cover in our state track meet coverage in the spring, late May. And yeah, I think that's kind of the deal. When you go out for track at Scott's Bluff, that's because you're conditioning for football. Or is that part of the deal?
1: I mean, killing two birds with one stone makes sense to

0: Nate saw Nate Kelly also running a leg, and he was a 200-meter guy, one of the finalists.
1: Back to Schmier on second and 10, and he is sworn by a pack of blue jerseys.
0: Now there's a defense well prepared. Everyone communicating, flowing to the ball, shutting it down. Court even had a chance to begin. Now the Bearcats are behind it a little bit, third and long.
1: Norris Titans doing a good job containing Schmier. He was averaging 10 yards per carry against Pius. So far he just has one rush over 3 yards.
0: Well, and this defense has done a pretty good job of really shoring things up once they get, they're threatening the red zone.
1: Young in motion. Nemnich to pass. He's going to opt to try to do it with his legs. He's hit hard. The ball pops out. Officials say he was down.
0: Well, either way, Ty Bednar on the from the top of your screen, number two right there, he chased that play down from the backside, never gave up on it, kept pursuing, and either way laid a heck of a lick on the quarterback of the Bearcats. I think, you know, we didn't see anything other than what the official said there. The ball came out well after ball carrier was down.
1: So a 44-yard attempt. Gedich was good from 41. I don't know if his last kick had the three additional yards, but we'll see what he has here. High snap. It's going to be close again.
0: No.
1: Just short. Just short.
0: You're exactly right. Those 3 yards, that was everything.
1: Man. So the Titans keep it 3-0 here with a minute plus to go. That's about as close as you get.
0: You got to chalk that up as a win if you're a Norris fan right now. You gave the Bearcats a very short field to work with, and your defense was able to come up with a couple big stops, some power rushing attacks there on first and second down, put them in a third and long. They were able to hold. Then you had a little bit of a fortunate favor there with just a short field goal.
1: Titans go to the ground. Cray now picks up a 2, maybe 3.
0: So right there is a little bit of that hurry up feel. I mean, as soon as that ball was set down, that offense was ready to go quick. Everybody right. See how they don't go into a traditional huddle. They just keep everybody up there on the line. Great communicate. You can do that when you have a returning starter, a senior like they have in Greenfield.
1: Under 40 seconds to go. Back to the ground. And this will be enough for a first down. So two nice runs by Cranow. Here's another look brought to you by Beatrice Community Hospital. Incredible care, incredibly close.
0: And just a really good job of firing off the ball on the right side of that line. Getting up and out, up into the field, paving the way.
1: Under 20 seconds, hard count. The Titans get the Bearcats to jump.
0: I think that was Dayton Adams, a 285-pound senior. Went palms up. Getting a look at referee Dan Betzinger. Lane Johnson's our umpire. Taylor and Doug Wyatt are head and back line judge. And back judge is Joe Rinke.
1: Always love recognizing our officials. Do a great job night in, night out. Back to Cranow. 5 more should be enough for a first.
0: Cray, excellent job just getting to his spot. Quite a burst.
1: My apologies, that was Winton Crimson's first carry of the night. Yeah.
0: Everything I just said, all recredit the Crimson. Just enough to pick up that first down, and it looks like we're going to take that to break.
1: 1 quarter in the books. Delayed start here at Firth. 3-0. The visitors from the Panhandle lead after one. Stay with us. You're watching Class B High School Football on News Channel Nebraska.
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2: Welcome back, Brandon Axman, Andy Klassen, Scotts Bluff, and Norris here on News Channel Nebraska. Ready for the second quarter. Titans with a first and 10. High snap. Greenfield, great job to keep it in. This will turn into a very nice play for the Titans. About 8 yards for the running back Cranow.
3: You know, and that's what this coaching staff was saying about Greenfield, is the way he keeps his composure is just kind of uncanny. That was a high snap. I think the eyes got kind of wide, and everybody on that defense was able to just go up, get it, give it to his running back, and let Cranew just get upfield. Nice gain on first down.
2: Greenfield again trying to get outside of the pocket. Whips it incomplete. Again, you can see what he wants to do. Coach Hall is aware of that and said, we need to keep him between the tackles. And so it's that chess game of how to do that exactly.
3: Uh-oh, we got some laundry on the field. This one might be coming back 10 yards. Usually in the spot of a hold. But, yeah, when you extend a play like that, roll out to your left, you know, you're asking a lot from your offensive linemen, trying to hang with their blocks. When if this does, yep, we're going to back it up. And, I mean, that's tough if you're a Norris fan, because you had a really nice drive starting to kind of blossom there. I felt like you weathered the storm in that first quarter. You only gave up 3 points, even though the Bearcats caught a break on a penalty and really was working with the short field that entire first quarter. Only came away with 3 points out of the deal.
2: So it'll be third down and 10. Norris forced to throw this time. Greenfield stays in the pocket, at least momentarily, then sails it over his receiver, and it's going to be late hit.
3: Yeah.
2: Visiting fans not happy about it.
3: It's going to be on Travis Pete's, I think, number 44. And, I mean, that was right in front of the Norris' sideline. Every coach was in the ear of that line judge. And it was that half second after a play. You know, 5 years ago, 10 years ago, that even would have been a half afterthought. You know, you would have kind of praised the kid for the hit. That's not today's football. Boy, what a call here, because that's going to go from, instead, third and long and backed up. Now it's going to be first and 10 and tack on 15 yards. Big play.
2: Here's another look.
3: See, in just that half second there, I mean, the ball was clearly uncatchable, already out of bounds, sailed out of bounds.
2: So, as you mentioned, a big break on what would have been fourth down in a punting situation. Drive continues for Norris, and they're now in Bearcat territory.
3: And it feels like they, you know, kind of have a couple plays to work with here. Now they flip the field. They're on their side of the field. They try and work in a pass.
2: Look out. There's some speed right up the middle. Another first down.
3: Love the pace. Quick hitter there.
2: That was Crenson, his second carry.
3: Yeah, Crenson doesn't waste any time getting north and south. Really like his running style. Now we're going to have a defensive timeout, and I think this is a good timeout for head coach Judd Hall in this Bearcat defense.
2: 16-yard pickup. As you

0: Mention timeout, Bearcats. We'll take one as well. 3-0 early on in the second. Titans are driving here on News Channel Nebraska. Don't go anywhere.
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0: Welcome back. Krenzen gets a carry, and he stood up, and it appears the ball popped out, and the Bearcats will take over.
3: Oh, boy. We told you that Norris likes to play with pace. Didn't even let us get out of that break. That was a quick snap. Run to the left of the top of your screen. It looked like the Titans had something going. The pursuit gets there, punches the ball out. What a huge play coming out of that timeout. Good timeout, Coach Hall, for the Bearcats.
0: Here's another look, and yep, it was ripped out. Who gets credit for it? That was Dylan Propp, the leading tackler, coming into this game, making a huge play for Scott's Bluff.
3: 6-foot, 200-pound senior doing a fantastic job securing the tackle, then with that free arm, ripping the ball out.
0: Back to the ground on first down for Scott's Bluff. That's Schmier with a couple. Just trying to wear down that defensive unit. It's not flashy. It's not overly explosive most of the time, but it'll take a toll throughout a game.
3: You talk to a lot of Husker fans from back in the day, you know, the 70s, 80s, 90s, that power rushing attack. This is what they want to see right here. Wear them down, own the fourth quarter.
0: Yeah, it'll blitz that time by the Titans. Back to Schmier for a couple more.
3: Yeah, and that run was able to get just cut just right underneath of that blitz. Get upfield. It's going to bring up a third and very manageable here for this Bearcat offense. That's how it goes with the blitz, right? You roll the dice. It's either going to be a loss or maybe a big game.
0: Nemnich on the keeper. See where they mark it.
3: It's going to be enough. And see, those are the plays that Coach Judd's looking at and trying to lean on. And is that going to be a go-to? Early on here throughout this first half, that quarterback keeper seems to be one of their stalwarts, a play that they can rely on to pick up 3-4 yards if they need it.
0: 3-0 your score on the Aurora Cooperative scoreboard. Go green with E15 and fill up at your nearest A stop today. We're under 10 minutes here in the second quarter. Scott's Bluff with a fresh set of downs. Schmier stood up and pushed back, but after 5 yards, and Andy, I think you noticed that the patience shown by the speedster there.
3: We've seen it a couple times where he does just a fantastic job of keeping his feet, keeping them churning. And there's a lot of window dressing there. You know, other coaching staffs like to talk about, oh, they're running a counter. And there's just enough movement there with the quarterback going to the right. But everybody was pulling left. All the linemen, tight ends, multiple fullbacks, I guess you would say. Everybody was going left.
0: Nemnich rolling out. Forced back inside. Gets the throw away. He actually hit his receiver, but the ball falls incomplete. It was Colton Brugner, the intended target.
3: Tell you what, these receivers for Scott's Bluff, they got to stick with the play. They got to be ready to catch this ball. A couple times now, Nemnich was able to, you know, unorthodoxly get the ball down the field, facing pressure.
0: And that was excellent pressure that you're speaking of by Rylan Schoenbeck, who got to Nemnich.
3: this is going to be one of the better defensive fronts that Scott's Bluff is going to face all season long.
0: This time a quick hitter right in the hands of Young, and another drop.
3: Oh, and Young got the block he was looking for there. Looked like he was able to get just enough space work away from his coverage. But you got to reel it in, Brandon.
0: Not the first drop we've seen tonight. A couple from each team thus far.
3: See, look how the guard was able to get out there. Alex Fox, 230-pound junior, it's referencing there. See those big fellas move.
0: Gavin Sablechka, excellent punt. Spiraling, fielded by Cranow. Not much of a return. Good coverage by the Bearcats special teams unit.
3: It really was, because sometimes you see those booming kicks and you outkick your coverage. Not the case that time for the Bearcats. Excellent pursuit. Gunner's getting down there, bottling him up.
0: Score still 3-0. 41-yard field goal by Cole Dedich on the opening drive of the game. 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
3: You know, he would have had another 41-yard field goal, but it was a 43-yard spot, so it was just a yard or two short.
0: Look out, Cranow, in open space, off to the races and across midfield before he's ushered out of bounds.
3: Love that offensive call going right back to Cranow. He was the return man, and he just kind of had a misstep there. It looked like he tried to cut the ball up the field and lost his footing on that punt return. Go right back to him. He's able to make a heck of a run, shedding a couple tackles on his way up the sideline.
0: 26 yards there for Cranow on his sixth carry tonight.
3: Well, that's why it's so important, that initial contact, that defender. You got to wrap him up, at least hold him up, and allow for the pursuit to come help bring him down.
0: They go right back to him, sheds a couple of arm tackles.
3: Yeah.
0: Gets five more.
3: You know, and you hear about this with all those talented running backs, you know, whether it's in high school or college. No one ever gets a real good shot on him. You just mentioned the arm tackle there. The way he was able to maneuver his body and move his shoulders from left to right and get away from a solid shot, not take that solid shot from a linebacker, and then move forward after contact.
0: Greenfield looking for someone downfield. Throws back across his body. It's hauled in. We do have a flag in the secondary. Catch made by Connor Terry.
3: And Daniel Young was for the Bearcats, number 8, free safety. He was pointing at the flag, indicating to me that, hey, this should be on the Titans.
0: And that's what the official seems to be signaling.
4: Offensive pass interference on the Titans.
0: A tough break
3: yep.
0: for Norris.
3: Yep. Boy, just been a couple huge penalties in this first half. Had the big one on special teams that Norris committed that allowed the Bearcats to continue their early drive, get a field goal out of it. Bearcats return the favor on a third and long, a late hit down the sideline. Norris's offense hasn't been able to capitalize or cash in yet. And now they're moving in the wrong direction once again.
0: Oh, the Titans marched back to the 44.
3: Bringing up a second and 19. This is not the spot you want to be against Scott's Bluff. Their four-man front. Old traditional 4-3 defense.
0: Greenfield stepping up. He has room to run, and there he goes. Up the sideline. He nearly gets all of the penalty yardage back. It will be close to and might be a first down.
3: That is just amazing, because I was about to say, Brandon, what a great job by that defensive line flushing him out, then that second level working in. Greenfield and that speed's able to run away from that second layer defense after he gets moved forward, flushed forward, which is what you want your defensive ends to do.
0: Picked up 21 and did move the chains. It's a fresh set of downs for the Titans on his first carry tonight.
3: Okay, and we're going to have another defensive timeout here from the Bearcats.
0: So we'll take a quick one as well. The Titans threatening. Ball on the 33, 7:34 to go. Stay with us. You're watching high school football on News Channel Nebraska.
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0: Welcome back. Coming out of the timeout, Crane now tries to bounce it outside. Not much there.
3: You know, I mentioned a moment ago how that first guy there has to wrap up, you know, and allow for that pursuit to come. That's exactly what happened here. Look at this replay and how much punishment the running back right now has to withstand here, hit after hit. Oh, ouch.
0: Sepp Lecce was the first one there, and then his teammates helped clean up the situation for that Bearcat defensive unit again, who's shut out the Titans thus far. Cranell looking to bounce it outside again.
3: And they're really trying to work that left side. Be a short gain on second down. Going to bring up another third and long. Okay, actually have trips now, Brandon. Oh, three receivers to one side of the field.
0: He's being on our near side for this third down and seven. Greenfield rolling out. He's going to opt to do it with his legs again.
3: Oh,
0: he's going to be short.
3: He's going to be short, but he's going to be close. Decision time here for Norris. Do they go for the tie? What's interesting is Greenfield would be the field goal kicker. He'd be attempting the kick.
0: Another look by Beatrice Community Hospital here.
3: Seeing that? That's just not fair. As an old defender, you got four wide receivers, trips to the bottom side. You have a lot going on there in coverage. Then you have a talent like that rolling out. So you have to respect the run. And you can't afford to rally up a half second too late. Otherwise, a guy like Greenfield is going to pick up the first down with his legs.
0: Offense on the field for Norris. Greenfield in the gun.
3: Here we go. It's every bit of fourth and three.
0: Design keeper. And I don't know that he got it.
3: I think he's short.
0: The Bearcat defensive unit holds. Proving Coach Judd Hall right, saying this is the strength of our team.
3: He didn't miss it by much, Brandon. Excellent job selling that. But how about the linebackers staying home and then a little bit of help there from your free safety, Daniel Young cleaning it up. Boy, and that's that pressure I was talking about where Daniel Young, that backside free safety, he's got to stay true in pass coverage because that was a passing down, passing formation, and he rallies up just in time to shut down the quarterback keeper.
0: Bearcats take over. This drive starts on their 25. More tough yards on first down. That was Schmier, who now has 11 carries.
3: Yeah, and in a typical offense, you think, all right, we're trying to run the ball and we only got 2 yards, we only got 3 yards. Scottsbluff's okay with that. You want to talk about a patient offense, a ground and pound. I think people will throw that ground and pound. No, that is what these guys like to do.
0: It was Schoenbeck who plugged up the hole on that run, and I believe that's, no, not Schoenbeck this time, but instead Carson Bell coming through.
3: Oh. The 6'4 senior shooting the gap, getting up the field. Excellent pursuit.

0: disrupting the backfield, and now we got the Bearcats offense in a little bit of trouble here. What do we got, about a third and 20, third and 15, third and 14.
1: Loss of five officially. Excellent play by Bell. 6'4", 235-pound senior. Had a fumble recovery in that game against Gretna East as well. Looks like we'll have another timeout, the third and final timeout for the Bearcats. So, we'll stay here. Reminder that we are on social media, Andy. We have all sorts of ways you can consume our sports content.
0: Yes,
1: on
0: sir.
1: NCN. We have our X handle at NCN Sports. We tweet out our schedules, our post-game highlights, games, interviews, all those fun things. We tweet it out on Facebook as well. The games, you're in charge of this. They all go to YouTube right after they're live, and you can rewatch all of the action, relive every single broadcast on our channel.
0: Yes, they do, and that full broadcast does include the post-game interviews, player of the game, hear from the coach, his initial thoughts, and those are always fun to do.
1: All right, that X at NCN Sports. If you want to shout out live on the air at halftime, give us a follow, tweet at us, let us know where you're watching from, who you're cheering for. Again, at NCN on X. We love to hear from our viewers. Get a little banter going, perhaps. East versus West showdown here in week two as we now have a third and 14. They opt to hand it off to Schmier, and he gets a good chunk of it back.
0: I think that's what X was created for, right? Just kind of stirring the pot amongst all sports fans. Conservative call there on third and long once again for that Bearcat offense, and you got to think that was part of the plan there from Judd Hall. He wasn't just talking about the offensive snap and trying to pick up that, you know, low probability type of a third and long. He wanted to talk about right now, what are we going to do defensively last 4 minutes of this first half? Because right now we're up three. Let's protect this lead.
1: That's not as good of a punt as the Bearcats had last time. It does take a decent roll, however. Goes out near the 43.
0: You know, and early in that first quarter, you know, there's the game within the game. The Bearcats were winning the field position game, right? That has not been the case in the second quarter as we wind down this first half. Titans, they've really had nice field position. They're going to have it once again here and one more crack at it. They have not been able to capitalize. Going to get one more opportunity with more than enough time to work with here.
2: They
0: also have Norris with three timeouts, so they got all three timeouts in their back pocket.
1: Bray now, decent chunk on first down. Looks like they'll give him four.
0: He delivered a hit at the end there, you know, put his helmet down, got his pads down, but man, there was a couple of linebackers waiting for him. We knew it was going to be a hard-hitting game. It was just the type of a high school matchup between, you know, one team's actually called the Titans, but two Titans in Class B. Oh, my goodness. Just kind of reminds you why you love the game of football.
1: To the air, Greenfield. Was looking for Gaina, unable to haul it in.
0: Just off his fingertips. Coverage was there. Good look at it here. Ooh. Gaina probably wants that one back. Does stop the clock, though, and it allows Norris to talk things over.
1: Scott's bluff bringing pressure from the edge. Greenfield throws it away, and there is a flag as well on the far side. And you had Caleb Berta in hot pursuit from the backside.
0: I mean, he went so wide coming from that defensive end position, but he's got the speed to chase down Greenfield. That's exactly what he did with that late pressure, chasing him across the field. And we're going to have a hold against Norris. Another decision here for Judd Hall. Scott's bluff. Do they take it, back him up, and give him another third down, or do they want fourth and six? Boy, I think I back him up. I want the 10 yards.
1: Well, Looks like Coach Hall says we're going to take it. And
0: this is why I'm not coaching right here.
1: There's different philosophies, you know, and schools of thought to everything. Doesn't mean you're wrong.
0: So many weapons for Norris and the Titans, and the way that they can pick up 6 yards, so difficult to defend. Might have their punting unit in here, though.
1: That is a well-struck punt. And no return. You had Eric Sabala just going a little bit too fast.
0: Yeah, he had quite a bit of work in front of him here. And that's the second time that we've seen a return man lose his footing, trying to break free, trying to break contain. Just under 3 minutes to work with here. I think if you're a bet man, Brandon, you would say Scott's Bluff's going to run the ball here.
1: Getting a look at Judd Hall in his 8th year with the program. Before that, he was assistant for 9 years and spent 8 years prior to being an assistant for Scott's Bluff in Yuma, Colorado. Knows a little bit about football.
0: Yes, he does. And, you know, he worked in a line there with talking to you earlier in the week where you're talking about, well, you lost a couple guys here and there. And he said, you know, these guys have been running this offense since the 7th grade together. They know the ins and outs. If we have to replace a couple of guys, we can do that, and we can do that with confidence. So quite the program Coach Judd Hall is at the helm of, and also has, you know, carried on that tradition, this offense, this style, tough style, in the Scott's Bluff Bearcats.
1: 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Back to the ground for the Bearcats. Legs churning. And finally, taken down after a nice pickup by Schmier.
0: Schmier's able to pick up the first down. I mean, those are those sneaky type of plays where everyone on the defense is like, all right, we got him. We got him corralled. We got him. No, you don't have him stopped. They're going to pick up a first down and going to be able to bleed this clock out now, where you would have been able to maybe have a punt return opportunity, maybe a quick drive, a short field, but Bearcats moving the pile forward to be able to pick up that first down. That was a big one.
1: Sticking with the ground game. Young gets the carry here.
0: Yeah, and you really just have to admire how many ball carriers the Bearcats have out of this wing tee, this shotgun formation that they operate out of.
1: And it was Pomizo making the tackle for the Titans, as we're under 90 seconds to play, and Norris will use a timeout.
0: Okay.
1: Well, this is a great time to remind you to stay tuned for our halftime highlights brought to you by Sartor Hamann Jewelers. Not a lot of scoring in this half, Andy, but we still have lots to cover in this highlight segment upcoming.
0: Not a lot of scoring, but a lot of big plays throughout that first half, and a couple of huge penalties really on both squads. And you can say that's a little bit to be expected because we're still early, right? We're week 2 here, but you can bet both coaching staffs they've had enough of the penalties. They want to clean things up during that halftime break.
1: Second down and 6 for the Bearcats. They're continuing to try and grind out yards here. Nemnich will keep it. Wrapped up and taken down by Andin Papik.
0: Another quick timeout here from Norris. Seeing if they can force that punting situation that we were talking about a moment ago. This is just good coaching. Good game awareness, clock awareness, that Norris coaching staff. This is going to be a 3rd and short. And once again, Brandon, I think Scott's Bluff's going to line up and run it. I think they're going to.
1: Are you sure?
0: I think they're going to try and keep the ball on the ground here. Pick up these 2 yards.
1: I don't know. I could see that they might pass. I'm thinking, you know,
0: I just think back a couple of years ago, we were talking about, you know, the state championship appearances for both teams. And one of those last ones against Scott's Bluff had. It came down to that last play. And

0: Oh, man, they had Bearcats. I don't mean to be dragging the fan base to that, but four runs within, like, the two-yard line, and that Scott defense was able to hold them out of the end zone.
1: Scott's Bluff going with the hard count here. Norris doesn't bite. Another keeper for Nemnich. Stood up at a second surge.

0: That was what was able to enable him to pick up that first down.
1: We're under a minute on the Currency Aurora Cooperative scoreboard.
2: Carry by number 11, Mason Schmier.
1: Schmier with his 14th carry.
0: And now North's going to allow the clock to run out, even though they do have that final timeout in their back pocket. Well, this game was everything we expected it to be, real tight, real physical. And the difference really was that opening drive, right, where we had a big penalty on the punting attempt that allowed the Bearcats to keep that first drive going, and they got a field goal out of it.
1: And that run by Nemnich will send us to the halftime break. Clock officially hits zeros. Here it's 3-0 as we head to halftime here at Norris High School. An old school. Pad pounding. Hard running. Class B showdown between East and West. Sun's down. It's cool enough, but it's still hot down on the field. Don't go anywhere. 3-0 our score at the break. We'll be back with our halftime show, highlight stats, and analysis all on the way here on News Channel Nebraska.
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8: I'm Pete Ricketts, and I approve this message.
9: The Democratic Socialist agenda, I mean, I see some good things in there.
10: That's Dan Osborne praising socialists. Osborne paid himself hundreds of thousands of dollars, bankrolled by the far left. They pay Osborne. Osborne supports their radical policies.
11: There definitely needs to be a clear path to citizenship. Let's give him a damn Social Security card already.
9: The Democratic Socialist agenda, I see some good things in there.
10: Dan Osborne, fake independent, real liberal.
1: So this yellow jacket, it basically symbolizes that it's showtime.
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1: When News Channel Nebraska is covering a game, we want you to know that we take it seriously. We want to dress sharp. 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
3: Welcome back, Brandon Aksmit and Andy Klassen with you here on News Channel Nebraska. Currently at halftime, 3-0 is your score. Let's jump right into our halftime highlights. 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Here we go, Andy. This was the lone scoring of the game thus far. Cole Dedich, just enough from 41 yards.
4: It hung up in this real heavy, heavy air, but like you said, just enough to get across.
3: That was the game's opening drive for the Bearcats, over 7 minutes. Not a lot of passing, but here's some of it through the air. Nice job by Scottsbluff. That was Young on a 14-yard pickup on third down.
4: Yeah, Norris's defense did a really good job shoring things up once they got into the red zone, did that Bearcat offense. They were able to kind of slow them down, not let them into the end zone.
3: Excellent carry here by Winton Krenzen. One of three carries for him. He has three carries for 27 yards.
4: See another nice run right here off to your left-hand side. Excellent execution, but right at the end, punching the ball out. Believe that was Dylan Propp coming over and ripping that out.
3: Defensive force for the Bearcats, forcing the turnover there. Back to the ground, though. Biggest run of the night for Jacob Cranow. He has 10 carries for 66 yards. This one good for 26.
4: Cranow is so good at shifting gears. And he has that little burst. He's able to just get by, and he is always running with that power.
3: Titans trying to get on the board late. Evan Greenfield, an excellent athlete. This was one of his three carries, his longest for 21 yards before being pushed out by Young, but it wouldn't end up turning into points for the Titans as we go into halftime 3-0. That Dedich field goal, the only thing separating the two.
4: Tell you what, Greenfield puts so much pressure on a defense. You have to be impressed with Scottsbluff and that front four, keeping pressure on him with just those four down linemen and allowing those three linebackers to just survey the field and work sideline to sideline. Thus far, the Bearcats have come to play and have really been able to bottle up this high-octane offense of the Norris Titans.
3: We have an extended halftime. It's alumni night here at Norris. 13 minutes remaining before the third half. Our third quarter, I believe, gets underway. Stay with us. You're watching high school football here on News Channel Nebraska.
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1: Now, if I'm not in the market for an aquatic center, I can still get a barn dominium, though.
0: Barn dominium.
1: They do those. Yes,
0: they
1: sir.
0: They do
1: yes,
0: those. Sir. What else? They do high schools. They do the Holdridge Dusters press box. And
1: yes.
0: Yeah, grandstands. Yep. They do it all. Kind of like you and me.
1: For, right?
0: Yeah. For covering sports, you know.
1: Okay.
0: We can draw a comparison there. Someone else who can do it all, our great production team, Paul Hires in the truck with our camera crew, bringing you all of the shots today. And tonight, an extended game that got pushed back until 8 o'clock for those of you just joining us due to the heat.
1: Yeah.
0: But we are glad that you're with us here. 6 minutes and change remaining in halftime. So continue to stay with us. We'll prepare for the third quarter between Scottsbluff and Norris as this halftime show rolls on here on News Channel Nebraska.
2: 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One, their attention to detail. 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They had the personnel and the people to get it all done.
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3: Welcome back here to Norris High School. We're nearing the start of the second half as the Scottsbluff Bearcats lead the Titans 3-0. Brandon Axford, Andy Klassen. Don't forget to follow us on our socials, again, at X. If you have 3 minutes to follow us and or interact with us on X, we'll give you a shout-out live on the air. While you're doing that, Andy will share some scores from across the state that are currently coming in.
4: Well, here's an interesting one for all the Bearcat fans out there. Lincoln Pius the 10th, their first game, you know, just a week ago, able to knock them out 21-6. They're up 14-0 on Gross Catholic. So Lincoln Pius the 10th finding themselves in a game. That's at halftime right now, up 2 scores. We also have Elkhorn, currently ranked in the top 10. They're in a game 29-15. That's entering halftime as well. Another good one. Grand Island Northwest, 17. They're in the middle of one here at the end of the third. 17-7 versus Crete. And we also have Aurora and Ralston. They're in a pretty good game here midway through the fourth quarter, 29-16. The Rams defending that home field just on the outskirts of Omaha. Huskies find themselves into a game.
3: Well, glad that you're with us. We promised shout-outs during halftime. Joe, at 24, Joe K.
4: All right.
3: Giving us a follow at NCN Sports. So we are men of our words. He gets the shout-out. Feel free to continue to give us a follow and or let us know where you're watching from, who you're cheering for, and all the others. Single Digit Pod also giving us a follow.
4: All right.
3: You're in the podcast space. You may know them. But glad that they are watching and interacting with us on social.
4: Well, they're friends of the network now, so we know them. Maybe the surprising Class B, Brandon Waverly. I mean, they're one of the top-ranked teams, but giving it to McCook right now, 48-0. That's a talented, another tough-nosed McCook team out there at home. Taking it on the chin, 49-0. The Waverly Vikings.
3: Well, let's take a look at our upcoming broadcast schedule. We're already into week 2 of the high school football season. We're covering games pretty much every week for the next 2 months here for fall. And so next Thursday, a big Class A battle between Omaha and Lincoln opponents, Omaha North and Lincoln East. That'll be a network-wide game at 6:45 Thursday. Then on Friday, depending on where you live, you'll either get Hardington Newcastle at Laurel Concord Coleridge, or you just mentioned Pius. They played Scottsbluff. We'll be at Pius when they host Aurora next Friday as well. Then Cozad Telephone will exclusively get the Cozad Minden game. And next Saturday, we're back in the college ranks. We televised that UNK Wayne State game to start the year. The Wildcats will be hosting Minnesota Duluth.
4: Hey, and you know, you see the little disclaimers there, network-wide, Norris, the Cozad. You can't be everywhere. We can, so don't worry. Every single one of these games will be on that YouTube channel that we keep bringing up. So if you can find the time, go ahead, give us a like, give us a follow, subscribe to that YouTube channel, and don't miss a single snap this season.
3: And with that, we're about ready to get this one kicked back off. The Titans will receive.
4: You know, you mentioned it early in the first quarter, how this is the first alumni game for Norris. I just think it's such a cool thing for this coaching staff and this administration to put on for Norris, because they've had such great traditions, you know, and a tradition built since the 70s. It's kind of amazing, you know, that this is the first alumni game, but what a way to be able to invite back your alumni, show them what's going on, introduce them to the students, and also pay homage to, hey, you guys helped lay the foundation. You were foundational parts. And look, we're living up to that standard, and we got another good game for you right here, right now.
3: And additionally, too, Coach Sedlacek said, not only for all the reasons you mentioned, it's a good thing, but then the players who are currently playing get to see what they're doing currently means to those former players who played 10, 20 years ago, and understand and have more context to what it is they are a part of, as well as a nice return for the Titans here to start the second half.
4: Okay. Mason Henn, the speedy sophomore. Not a miscommunication on that return. Boy, right at that 1.5 yard line, able to get upfield. Quick cut back into the center of the field. Boy, and it kind of felt like he was just one or two guys away from busting that one for a real big one.
3: So this drive will start on the 27. Pray now. we start the same way we left off. Hard running, heavy hitting.
4: Well, and also just the quick snap right there from Norris. You know, they love that no huddle. They like to kind of push the tempo at times. Make sure that you're ready. Saw it on the very first snap of the second half.
3: Berta making the tackle there for the Bearcats after a 2-yard gain by Cranow. This will go for more than two. The ball popped out. And I believe the Titans recovered. So Carson Bell.
4: Yeah, Norris dodged a bullet there. They were able to keep it. I think Cranow's put the ball on the turf twice now.
3: Let's see. Definitely popped out.
4: Oh, my goodness.
3: I believe that was Bell who was Johnny on the spot to use one of your terms.
4: Well, that's why you want to stick with the play. Always be around the ball. Bell doing a good job following that play up the field. Otherwise, got to feel like the Bearcats would have got on, because there's a couple of defenders right there.
3: 4 yards for Cranell, 3 straight carries, and that moves the sticks for the Titans here on the opening drive of the half.
4: Now you're getting a good look at the no huddle, but they're not rushing anything. So, yes, they play with pace, but they're never in a hurry.
3: Meticulous.
4: Quite the balance.
3: Meticulous is the word.
4: Yeah, it's not easy to do.
3: Fourth straight carry for Cranow. This time he's hit behind the line. That was excellent penetration by Travis Peets. That'll be his second tackle for loss.
4: Lost his lid. He's going to have to take a play off. I think you'd trade a TFL tackle for loss every time.
3: Beatrice Community Hospital, incredible care, incredibly close, giving you another look on the play made by Peets.
4: Just a fantastic job wrapping those legs up and allowing his friends, his defenders, to come in late and bring him down the rest of the way.
3: 5 straight carries for Cranow to open the quarter. Give him about 3 more.
4: And I think if you ask Cranow, you know, Jacob, are you feeling all right? He goes, yeah, give me 5 more. I'm ready to go.
3: Yeah, 10 in the first half. Already half of that now on the opening drive. So it's up 3rd and 7.
4: Okay, this is where you got to be careful. If you're the Bearcats, don't sell out too early, because Greenfield, the quarterback, he can extend the play. He does a great job of staying on his feet, keeping his eyes up the field.
3: Bearcats pressure right up the middle. Greenfield going for it all. There was one-on-one coverage. Good coverage by Sabala.
4: Sabala did a fantastic job working stride for stride across the field on that post route. That's not an easy thing to do. Even with that coverage, as tight as it was, again, I had a shot. It looked like we're going to get a good look right here. Oh, just a little long, a little deep.
3: So after a positive start and a first down, the Titans will be forced to punt.

0: Yeah, good route. And by Gaina, he had to cover a lot of field there, a lot of green. Almost feels like the pursuit, that late pressure from the Bearcats defense was able to kind of hurry up the throw from Greenfield.
1: And we have a player for Scotts Bluff cramping, which tends to happen early on in the season when you get to the second half of games.
0: Sabala?
1: Not sure. But while we wait, we'll take a quick break here. 9:15 to go. 3-0 Scotts Bluff here on NCN.
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1: So Gavin Seplecha able to walk off after the cramp for Scotts Bluff as Norris prepares to punt this one away.
0: Head coach Judd Hall trotted out there, and I think when the old ball coach comes out, sometimes you straighten up a little quicker, you know?
1: I'm all right. I can still play, I promise. Fair catch there by Jackson Esparza. This will be the first offensive drive of the second half. The Bearcats hoping that they can mimic or even build on what they did the opening drive of the game, which was a 7-plus-minute drive that ended with the only point scored thus far.
0: Got a little help with that special teams penalty on Norris, and you can bet Norris is going to want to shore that up, not give them any second chance opportunities on this drive.
1: Schmier hit hard, but he is pushing the entire pile. How about that? A trackster with those lower legs. It could have been a one-yard gain. Yeah. It turns into a nine-yard gain.
0: Yeah, I mean, that's just textbook Bearcat football right there. And you just heard that roar of the applause from the traveling crowd just get louder and louder throughout that type of a run, something they're accustomed to seeing.
1: Keeper for Nemnich. And first down. And he'll do his best Schmier impression.
0: So not only the way that he finishes that run does Nemich, but just the quick hitter, the quick decision right there. You had that fake counter that did just enough to just freeze those linebackers, and then the quarterback keeper is able to punch it through that little the A gap on the left side and get vertical, get upfield. And then you said it, the way they finish each and every run, the like-minded offensive linemen, fullbacks, upbacks, quarterbacks continue to just push that pile forward.
1: Young motions across. Nemnich rolls out and hits Young. Pickup of four.
0: Young was the man in motion. He had a little bit of a head start there, able to make good use of it. And even the passing game, nothing flashy, but very, very efficient. Not even a true down and out, more just kind of a, flare out there, get to the flat, and then get upfield.
1: And Schmier following his blockers. 8-yard gain, first down.
0: That second and eight. Head coach Judd Hall says, I have an 8-yard play. How about just off the left tackle?
1: They make it look easy.
0: But just the pace, the timing between the backs and the linemen.
1: Another shift, same formation as the last snap. This time it's play action. Tight end going right up the seam. Nemnich will keep it. Hit from behind, but not before a 5-yard pickup.

0: Yeah, excellent job just trying to work a couple vertical routes. And it wasn't there, so he was quick to just tuck it away and get upfield. He wasn't trying to make, you know, more out of the play than what it was. Excellent job going through his two reads and then just tuck, run, tuck, and run. Positive yardage play. And that's the type of feel, the type of tutelage, you know, where, you know, when Coach Hall says, well, he's been running this offense since he was a seventh grader. You can see it. You can see it.
1: And we have a flag coming in from the far side. False start.
0: Aiden Papik, your defensive end, he was looking for that that false start.
1: He's helping the officials
0: there.
1: Yeah,
0: he got it. He got it.
1: Yep. Stripes always appreciate when the players, you know, help them with their job.
0: Scott's Bluff's always kind of pushing the envelope. There was a time or two where I felt the up actually kind of leaning forward a little bit. You know, maybe a half a snap, a half a count before the snap. Kind of get out in front for the lead block.
1: There's four for Schmier. That might have been. No, it wasn't Papik. Collided hard with Gaina on that one. Mm.
0: So many collisions, and I mean hard collisions throughout this game. It's really going to be the calling card of this Norris offense. You know, they're going to want to run the ball, utilize their power rushing attack, and I don't know if there's three more athletic and physical down, three down linemen that you see on the same squad as you see in Norris here, those three starters.
1: Emnich picks up two. He'll be short, though. Decision-making time.
0: Looks like special teams unit is taking the field. Head coach Judd Hall is going to keep it conservative here.
1: Because we'll keep leaning on our defense. Bearcats defensive unit yet to give up a touchdown here this season. Just gave up two field goals in their 21-6 victory over Pius. So far, they're shutting out the Titans as the punt is away. Fair catch made near the 10.
0: Love it. Love that fair catch right there from Cranow. Not letting that ball hit the turf. Maybe, you know, get within the 5-yard line, trickle down there for a down and then put your offense in a real tough spot. Get up in the mix, call that fair catch. Takes a little bit of grit. Way to haul that one in. Save some really important yardage.
1: 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Also would like to remind you, with 4:22 to go in the third, this quarter is brought to you by Husker Rehab, where they treat the cause of the pain, not just the symptoms. Husker Rehab, they'll probably help stretch you out too if you have any cramps that need to be addressed.
0: Some electrolytes.
1: All the things. But for those just joining us, the 3 points we have in this game came on the opening drive of the game. The Bearcats ate up 7 minutes, capped off that opening drive with a Cole Dedich 41-yard field goal. The second time they had the ball, Dedich gave it another go from 44 yards and was just short. And it's remained 3-0 ever since. So that's actually the same player, Saplecha, for Scott's Bluff, dealing with those cramps. Mm. Never fun.
0: No, it's not. Kind of an odd walk off the field there. Now they're going to get some attention there from the staff.
1: Norris will start on their own 14. Cranow cuts it back.
0: Well defended. Well defended. You had that window dressing there. You had the motion to the right trying to pull a defender over there with them. They run it right back to fill that void. The defenders were there. And, oh, we have another cramp. Another Bearcat receiving some attention here.
1: The instant replay brought to you by Beatrice Community Hospital. Incredible care, incredibly close. 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Our presenting sponsors for tonight's top five clash between Scotts Bluff and Norris here in week two.
0: Cardi getting helped up, gonna trot off. That's a good sign, good sign.
1: We talked to Coach Judd Hall. He said, we've been preparing all week. Stay hydrated each and every day of this week. The hydration game doesn't start on Friday. Yeah. It also includes with the diet that you're eating all the way through the week and how you're taking care of your body. And even with all the preparation, sometimes cramps are still just gonna strike.
0: Yep.
1: Second and six, under four to go. So we're back to Kenzen for the Titans.
0: It is a different type of heat down here. You know, we're a little south of Lincoln. A lot of water, a lot of waterways. You got a high humidity, high dew point. That air's just heavier. And yeah, I know when I was picking up the kids from school today, my little dashboard said 100 degrees. So it got hot today.
1: Third and four. Cranell cuts it up. And he looks to reverse the field. He has a lot of green in front of him. Cranell in a foot race. One man to beat. He's taken down near the 15. But what a run for Cranell, and the Titans are in business.
0: Oh, and the student section goes wild over there on the Norris sideline. They've been waiting for that celebration. Big play from the Norris offense here. Cranell, excellent job cutting it back. Look how he just stuck that foot, his left foot in the ground. Runs through that arm tackle, Brandon, then he was off to the races. A free safety. Who was that man? Number 12, William Green, was able to bring him down after a big run, big play for the Titan offense.
1: 63 yards for Cranell.
0: You know, and after that last punt, and you mentioned, oh, it's been scoreless and the defense has been playing well. I'm like, yeah, but you're tempting fate. I mean, how many times can you give it back to an offense like Norris's and expect, you know, everything to go your way?
1: Hard run there by Krenzen. As Cranell's being given a well-deserved breather for the time being.
0: Aiden Papik enters into the game, a 6'5", 225-pound senior tight end. Be looking for him on the end.
1: Right up the middle, the Titans pushing forward.
0: Should be enough for that first down. And it is. So now you have first and goal, about the 6-yard line.
1: The Titans trying to score the first touchdown of the season on this Bearcat defensive unit. Hard count, but the Bearcats get back.
0: Going three wide, one to the bottom of your screen here.
1: Cranell runs through a couple of tackles and finds in the end zone. Norris is on the board.
0: It happens fast, doesn't it, for an offense like Norris? Excellent play design here in the red zone. Look at the sell job here from Greenfield, keeping his eyes upfield. Quick handoff. Oh, that was a no doubter. Cranell, once he saw that end zone.
1: So Norris takes the lead. Greenfield looks to tack on the extra point. And he does just that. The home team is in front with 1:50 to play here in the third. Norris 7, Scotts Bluff 3. Jacob Cranell, 63-yard run, sets up his own 6-yard touchdown. Stay with us. You're watching Top 5 Class B Football on News Channel Nebraska.
2: I'm Pete Ricketts, and I approve this message.
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0: Osborne paid himself hundreds of thousands of dollars, bankrolled by the far left. They pay Osborne. Osborne supports their radical policies.
1: There definitely needs to be a clear path to citizenship. Let's give him a damn Social Security card already.
2: The Democratic Socialist agenda. 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
0: Dan Osborne, fake independent, real liberal.
3: In Nebraska, agriculture is part of who we are. 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
4: Welcome back here to Norris. Cranow and the 63-yarder sets up the first touchdown of the game. Determination and 63 yards by the young man, helping himself out as he would eventually punch it in from 6 yards out. So off the kickoff, it's a touchback, and the Bearcats have a chance to answer, Andy, starting this drive on their own 20.
5: And it feels like they kind of have to answer. All the momentum in the world is on the sideline there for the Norris Titans. That really woke up the crowd, that big play. And how about the lane that he had to run through? Lane Brewster, Carson Bell, Easton Berheil. Oh!
4: And the Bearcats go to the air on first down, and it's Young with a big pickup.
5: Just trying to give some credit to the big fellas, you know, the offensive lineman over there for Norris, but look at this. You know, I kind of had that feeling, okay, are the Bearcats going to open up the playbook a little bit, coming out and passing on first down? How about that?
4: A 24-yard pickup for Scott's Bluff there on the first play of the drive. 7-3 your score on the Aurora Cooperative scoreboard. Go green with E15 and fill up at your nearest A stop today.
5: So time and time again, more times than not, I would say. Scott's Bluff has been very true and very transparent with their run fits on offense. If they line up left and kind of tip their hand, they run the ball left. Same thing right. We haven't seen as many counters as I expecting to see here in this third and fourth quarter. This is going to be very difficult for this Norris defense. Stay true, keep reading their keys, not over pursuing, because you know, I mean, it just feels like the Bearcats are trying to set you up now, and they've spent the better half of three quarters playing straight hard-nosed football, and they're going to keep doing that. Don't get me wrong, but you're going to see a reverse, you're going to see that counter, you're going to see a pass on first down kind of crop up here as things start to tighten up as we wind this game down.
4: Glad you're with us here on NCN for this East versus West showdown here in week two between the Bearcats and the Titans. Get the cramps taken care of, we're back in play. There's the shift. More hard yards there for Schmier.
5: You said it. Tough, tough, hard yards, but that's a positive play on first down. If you are a Scott's Bluff, a Bearcat fan, you'll take 4 yards and a cloud of dust. Well, cloud of crumb rubber.
4: There we go.
5: Here, Norris. Another, you know, contributing factor to that heat is that black recycled tire, crumb rubber, they call it, down on the field. That heats up during a day.
4: Nemnich will keep it. About three more.
5: Just keep coming at you. Just keep coming at you. So here we go. One of those money downs. About third and three, third and four. And Scott's Bluff can let this clock run out if they want to and take it to the fourth.
4: I'd be surprised if they didn't.
5: You know, Coach Judd Hall was talking about patience, I think, a couple of times throughout the week, too. So
4: he is a very patient coach.
5: Down by four, heading into the fourth. Here we go.

0: Well, 12 minutes remain here in Firth, Nebraska. Norris 7, Scott's Bluff 3. In this top 5, week 2 clash between East versus West. Don't go anywhere. You're watching high school football on News Channel Nebraska.
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0: Brandon Axum and Andy Klassen with you. Fourth quarter about to get underway here on News Channel Nebraska. Third down and 3 facing the Scottsbluff Bearcats, who are looking to answer the Titans' touchdown drive. The last time they had the ball to take the lead. And my goodness, what an effort, Andy, by Schmier.
4: Able to keep his feet, keep his balance, run through that first tackle, go backwards, but stay on his feet, then get up in a hurry and pick up that critical first down. I bet I said it 100 times, you got to wrap up, you got to wrap up. Actually worked his way through 2 would-be tacklers on his way to that first down.
0: This is Colby Pomizel currently being stretched out. Both these teams leaving it all out on the field here tonight.
4: Man, it's been a hard-fought game. Everything we kind of expected it to be. It just has that feeling that it's going to go down to the wire. And, you know, even before that third and 3, let's say they only got a yard, maybe a yard and a half. I feel like it's 4 down territory almost here. Because if you're Scottsbluff and the Bearcats, you're thinking, okay, how many more times am I going to have the ball at midfield like this? You know, possessions are limited, especially in a game like this where Norris is trying to match you as far as bleeding the clock, instilling the run, and it's really been, I mean, 2 juggernauts of offenses trying to enforce their will on each other and establish that run game. It's really been a credit to both of these defenses answering that bell, answering that call.
0: Fresh set of downs here for the Bearcats. In Titan territory on the 44. And Young on the jet sweep. Look out, he finds the seam and goes into the end zone. Sprinting from 44 yards, and the Bearcats answer right back.
4: You said it early in the first quarter that Daniel Young has that sneaky speed. He's one of those trackster guys that we covered in the spring. And you saw that burst right there. Stuck that left foot in the ground twice, cut back into the defense and back again. Found the crease he was looking for. And then he hit the afterburners, Brandon. And the Bearcats take the lead back like that.
0: I don't know if he was touched. Excellent speed by Young, seeing the hole, sprinting away. And the lead by Norris was short-lived. The Bearcats reassert themselves.

0: You mentioned it there, the vision, fantastic vision from Young, cutting through the teeth of that defense, working in the middle of the field before he had to bust it outside, and then he had the speed to get himself to the end zone.
1: Don't go anywhere, 11:38 to play. Scottsbluff back on top, 10-7 here on News Channel Nebraska.
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1: Back-to-back drives with touchdowns here early on in the fourth quarter now, and the kickoff by the Bearcats will go for a touchback.
0: Yeah, and you kind of felt it that, all right, these offenses are going to start waking up, right? They're going to start opening things up, maybe running a couple of different, I don't want to call them trick plays or barnyard plays, but, you know, those misdirection style of plays that they've been saving up into the, you know, through the first half, first quarter, first and second quarters. And now you're starting to see them exploit some of the defensive reads or keys that they've been looking at this entire game. Now you're starting to see these offensive coaching staffs open it up, open up their playbook.
1: Pitch to Cray now. Gets to the edge. And he reels off a nice one. First down for the Titans.
0: The jump cut that he uses here. I mean, look at this. Whoop. Look, dead to rights. He's able to get his way out of some trouble there. Finds the sideline. And run for a first down. That's how you like to start a drive.
1: 13 yards for Cray now. On his 19th carry. Not as much there.
0: That was a pretty good job. Front four standing up their block, sticking with their block, stopping the runner.
1: This big Jacob Brown gobbled him up. 6'6", 235.
0: The size of these guys.
1: It has been a fun football game to witness here between these two programs. As this time it goes to Crenzen. And
0: he's going to get, oh, late flag.
1: Uh-oh. The 10-yard pickup by Crenzen. We'll see what this flag's all about.
0: Uh-oh. I'm looking at Travis Peets, that inside linebacker, middle linebacker.
1: So, officiating crew deliberating here. You can see Coach Sedlacek in the background observing intently.
0: Almost looks like he wants to maybe move into the, get inside that huddle there.
1: A lot of interest in what's about to be said.
0: Is that an ejection?
1: Yeah, it looks like that's a sign for an ejection to a Bearcat player. And based on that replay,
0: Oh boy, is that Jordan McCarty there, number six? And a shot to the helmet too, with your bare fist.

0: it all looks like it appears that Jordan McCarty is out.
1: That's a late punch right to the face. Didn't need to do that. He's going to spend the rest of this game on the sideline. He's been ejected.
0: So the attack on the 15 yards. Titans now on the Bearcat 40.
1: Both these offenses kind of going back and forth now.
0: And look out. Krenzen up the sideline. There he goes, diving into the end zone. A 40-yard sprint. And the Titans are back on top.
1: Oh, you said it, a sprint. The way he was able to burst through the line. And when that second wave of defenders couldn't hold him up any more than that, you knew he had that extra gear to find the paid dirt, and he does.
0: After having 3 points virtually through the first three quarters, we now have three consecutive drives with touchdowns. As here is the extra point. And Greenfield converts.
1: Boy, and it's come the way of the big play for both offenses here in this fourth quarter.
0: Do not go anywhere. Things are getting crazy in Firth, Nebraska. 14-10. Norris leading the Bearcats. Punch, counterpunch here on NCN. We'll be back.
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2: The dynamic of this game has certainly shifted from a defensive showcase to an offensive powerhouse.
3: Look out, here we go.
2: What about some special teams? That's the only thing we've been missing up to this point. It's going to be Eric Cibola taking it to the house for the Bearcats.
3: Oh my goodness, no flags on the field, this is true.
2: The away fans on their feet as Scott's Bluff strikes less than 10 seconds after Norris has retaken the lead. Here's another look courtesy of Beatrice Community Hospital.
3: It's a return right, he's able to get through that first wave of defenders. He busts left back across the field and has the Jets, the afterburners, Brandon, to carry him to the end zone.
2: I don't even know what's happening at this point. We still have 10:24 to go.
3: You know, just a moment ago, I was looking out with, you know, over 12 minutes left and thinking, oh, you know, we might only have two possessions left in this one.
2: Unbelievable drama here in the fourth quarter. 15 seconds officially after the Crimson score. Scott's Bluff retakes the lead back, 17-14.
3: And Norris has already taken the field. Their return team is saying, we want to get back out there. Come on, let's go. Let's keep this ball rolling.
2: Don't go anywhere. You might miss something. You're watching High School Football on NCN.
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2: Okay, welcome back. Touchback here for the Titans. If we continue on the pace we've been playing at, this next play will be a touchdown.
3: Now, it does show you just how important the small, minute details really are. Your run fits, your run gaps. Coaches harp on you throughout the week, throughout fall camp, and you're starting to see just a little slip here, a little move to the left there. It costs these teams dearly right there, just getting out of a run lane on the defensive coverage of that kickoff allowed for Sabala to break it out, break contain left, and get all the way to the end zone.
2: And going to the ground about 5 yards there on first down. It's Cranow's 21st carry.
3: Cranow, another tough run, got stood up there, took on a couple extra licks in the end. They're still able to pick up 4 important yards on first down. That's a win. That's a win if you're a Norris fan. Picking up 4 on first on this style of play. Ah, oh, beautiful cutback. Look at that spin move.
2: ...180 yards unofficially for Cranow before this carry. 23,
3: Jacob Cranow on the carry. And a lot of those have been 2-, 3-, 4-yard runs and a couple big plays. Now look at those get big guys up front.
2: Both, big third down.
3: Both offensive and defensive lines for both these units. They're going to sleep good here tonight. They're going to be tired.
2: Norris can't get Scott's Bluff on the hard count. They've been trying.
4: I got to wake up early for the Huskers on tomorrow.
3: Were they not set, or did they get a late timeout? What do we got here? Yep, late timeout. Yep.
2: Man, catching our breath. It's 17-14 here on the currency scoreboard. 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
3: That's a good spot there for a first down, and I like the idea of getting up there, utilize the hard count. If you can get them to jump, which they did, just didn't break the line or make contact, that would have been a free first down. Okay, that didn't work. They didn't like the defensive look they were getting. Call timeout. This is a huge 3rd and 3 here with just under 9 minutes left to go.
2: Glad that you're with us here on NCN for a game that's been everything we would have hoped it would be when we put this on the schedule. Still 8:55 to go. Cranow in the backfield. Pressure coming right up the middle. Greenfield throwing off his back foot. Incomplete. Oh. It hit Papik in the hands, but it was yard loose.
3: How was Evan Greenfield even able to get this off? And look at the touch he puts on this ball. Falling back across. Oh, and the late hit. It wasn't a late hit, but the late contact there, jarring that ball loose. Securing the stop on a 3rd and 3.
2: So Norris forced to kick this away. Greenfield rolls out, then boots it high. Not super far, and it takes a Bearcat bounce. So now if you're Scott's Bluff, you're licking your chops, you say, let's rely back

0: on the Bearcat football way and put together a long, sustained drive here and eat up that clock?
1: I don't know. I think the fans are wanting another touchdown, another big play. Let's keep the...
0: That also doesn't
1: hurt.
0: Yeah,
1: come on.
0: 8:40 to go.
1: Now, you can bet that that's exactly what the Bearcat coaching staff's thinking here. Hey, let's get back into our wheelhouse. Let's shorten this game up. We're up late on the road. Norse has already burned a timeout.
0: Four touchdowns in a span of 3 minutes of game time. And what was a 3-0 game prior to all of that action? As we have a run up the middle here.
1: You say four touchdowns in 3 minutes?
0: Yep.
1: That's an amazing stat when we had only 3 points in all the minutes leading up to that.
0: That is the 20th carry by Schmier. It goes for four. .84 total yards on those 20 carries. They've been hard yards. Yeah. Only one carry over 10. The majority between that 1 and 5 yards per tote.
1: And that's what a lot of those plays are designed to do, pick up 5 yards, 4 yards, each and every play. The difference is, a lot of offenses and a lot of offensive coaching staff don't have the patience to just hang with that and keep calling that number, keep calling that number, keep calling that number. You can bet head coach Judd Hall and his staff, they're more than fine picking up 4 and 5 yards on first and second down. We're actually going to get the card out here this time. Huh.
0: So, with 8:25 to go, we'll take a break. 17-14, Scotts Bluff. 8:25 to go in the fourth. 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
3: All right, welcome back. Here's the play. Bottom of your screen, Rylan Hochstein, number 10, just sort of got rolled up on. Looks like his leg might have been caught under his body. That he is the injured player for Norris. It's being has been tended to and will be helped off the field here.
4: Had multiple staff members, EMTs out there helping him get on the board and up on that cart. A classy move there from the Bearcats as all 11 players out on the field took to a knee, took their helmets off. And then, of course, a big round of applause from both sidelines.
3: Goes without saying, wishing him the best. Hopefully not an overly serious injury. Good to see he's able to provide some words of encouragement to his teammates. Came over to pat him on the shoulder pads as well. As we'll prepare to resume things with 8:25 remaining here and giving a fist pump to the fans in attendance and also receiving applause from the visitor Bearcats. And so with that, we are back in action, second down and 7 here for Scott's Bluff. And that'll be close to a first down pickup by Young.
4: Oh, what a cutback. And that last first down, that was only for 3 yards. I thought it was close to maybe even 5. Not the case. That's going to bring up a third and very short for a nifty little cutback.
5: Titan
4: fans, get on your feet. That last run.
3: Nimnich will keep it and gets the first down.
4: Yep. Once again, not flashy whatsoever. Just takes that direct snap out of the shotgun and just lets his offense work and just waits for that hole to open up, bounces it outside. More than enough. An easy pickup. And now you're getting back into that Bearcat type style of offense, you know, that ground and pound that we were talking about during that halftime break. I mean, we still got 7.5 minutes left to go here, but you do start thinking, if you're on the Norris sideline, when do we start using those timeouts to conserve this clock?
3: Not much there on first down for Schmier. Nice job by that Norris defense.
4: Yes, it was. Blowing that play up early, not allowing him to bounce that outside, so they had to contain. They also had that initial pressure up the gut. They're all over that first down run.

0: Young. Straight up again. It's going to set up third and long.
1: You know, one of the things that makes that play so difficult to defend, you think he's going to continue this run, you know, keep cutting it across the field, string it out. You're told as a defender, string it out, right? More times than not, the Bearcats just stop on a dime and cut it upfield. You got to stay true. You got to stay with that ball carrier, with the play, with the runner. Here we go, another money down, right? Third and six.
0: Young in motion. He's in the flat, wide open. Good open field tackle. We'll see where they mark him.
1: He's got it by a good yard and a half. If I'm looking at the line judge right.
0: We've seen that play a couple times tonight and once again executed to perfection.
1: And that just puts a defender in such a bind, such a difficult spot, because they've run a play similar to that look, similar to that design about 70 times, you could say, tonight. And 69 of those times, it was a run. He was a lead blocker. And then he leaks out behind you, and he's your primary receiver, primary target on a third and six.
0: Back to Schmier. Hit hard. He was ramped up by Bell.
1: Big pass on third down.
0: And you talked about it too. You're already at a disadvantage when you have a player in motion at the snap, and it just so happens to be a medalist in the 4x1 who already has that head start on you, running into the flat.
1: We spent, you know, the first three quarters blocking you each and every play.
0: Second down and eight. Back to the player we mentioned this time. He gets it on the little jet sweep. Corralled, wrapped up and taken down by Schoenbeck.
1: Gonna be third and a little bit longer this time, third and eight. Oh, excellent tackle. Carson Bell wrapping up. Is that down defensive lineman there, that defensive end? He's put in a game here tonight.
0: That's not going to be enough for a first, maybe a yard for Schmier. Okay, what do you do here?
1: It appears to me that...
0: field goal?
1: Yep, field goal units hitting the field. I mean, you know exactly what the range is.
0: Mm-hmm. And this will be a 40... I believe one yarder.
1: And just a light breeze to the back. To the back of the kicker.
0: Oh, well.
1: Here.
0: Just kid. Oh. Nope, yeah. Oh. No.
1: No, this is the offense.
0: Okay.
1: Yeah, this is the offense. They had a lot of substitutions there.
0: Gonna go for a hard count. No, they're playing. Fourth and five. Nemnich rolling out. Has a wide open receiver, Zabala, who's pushed out. They give it to him. Touchdown, Bearcats. Eric Zabala, who had the 99-yard kick return for a score with a 23-yard touchdown reception.
1: How about Nemnich working to his right, extends the play just enough. That allows for Zabala to leak out behind his defender, and just enough gets the pylon, Brandon. Oh, my goodness.
0: On fourth and five.
1: How about the confidence in this coaching staff going to the air on these big plays, third and six, fourth and eight, down the stretch? They say fortune favors the bold. I don't think you're going to find anyone more bold than Judd Hall and his offensive unit here for the Bearcats.
0: 10-point lead, 3:23 to go. Scott's Bluff looking to knock off the Titans in their home field, and they have 3:23 left to do it. Don't go anywhere. We'll be back to wrap things up here on NCN.
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1: I'm Pete Ricketts, and I approve this message.
2: The Democratic Socialist agenda, I mean, I see some good things in there.
3: That's Dan Osborne praising socialists. Osborne paid himself hundreds of thousands of dollars, bankrolled by the far left. They pay Osborne. Osborne supports their radical policies.
4: There definitely needs to be a clear path to citizenship. Let's give him a damn Social Security card already.
2: The Democratic Socialist agenda, I see some good things in there.
3: Dan Osborne, fake independent, real liberal.
5: Welcome back. Game's not over, but Norris has some work to do with 3:23 to play. 24-14 your score on the Currency Aurora Cooperative scoreboard. What a game we have had.
6: Big play after big play, and boy, did that feel like a backbreaker. Getting up by two scores late here in the fourth. But we've seen Norris and their offense come to life through those big plays in the second half. Don't count them out. Do not count out the Titans in this spot.
5: Going up top. And what a play was that? Sabala, it was.
6: Yes, it was.
5: Late flag has come in, though, from the far side. Sabala, though, look at it here. We'll see if it's worthy of a flag, if that's the call, but your DB, Andy Porter, DB.
6: I mean, I thought he timed that one up pretty well. Allowed for Gaina to get his hands on it. And did I see, I mean, okay, he could have been early. It was a close call either way.
5: And so that'll put the Titans on the 35. 3:17 to go. Greenfield. It's his running back, Ian Pranow, who's immediately hit.
6: That was a heck of a job by Pete's, the big middle linebacker, keeping his feet and getting his big old paws on the running back. I mean, this is a mismatch right here, speed-wise, anyway.
5: Now, Greenfield rolling out. Another completion, this time Connor Terry moving it through the air.
6: Yes, sir, and you know that this this offense has the capability to move the ball through the air. And it really changes the dynamic that of what, you know, the Bearcats have been defending against throughout the entire course of this game. You know, really trying to heavy things up and stop the run.
5: Those last two completions, the first two completions of the game for the Titans. Going for another one, Sabala.
6: Oh, another flag.
5: There again called for the interference.
6: And I was just about to say, well, let's see if there's a flag.
5: Here we go, Beatrice Community Hospital, instant replay.
6: Well, I'm an old defensive back.
5: So you're saying you're biased.
6: No one needs to hear my opinion.
5: So Norris now in Bearcat territory, ball on the 35.
6: I mean, the ball was slightly underthrown. I mean, I really don't know what you're asking Eric Sabala to do as a defensive back in that spot.
5: Greenfield has his target. Defended, and excellent play made by the Bearcat secondary there.
6: And you heard a little pause there for the roar. They're like, oh, let's wait and see a flag. Oh, no flag. Okay, we can continue to applause.
7: When you're down by two scores, you have to throw it.
5: Brings up second and 10, 2:42 to go. The Titans are opening up their attack by necessity here late. Back to the air. That one, unfortunately, for Norris, dropped by Gaina.
6: I like that play design, though. Quick hitter on the sideline. Receiver can get upfield and then out of bounds. to save that clock, conserve that clock. But North, you know, they're the beneficiaries now of a couple of flags. Can they capitalize?
5: Be sure to stay tuned for our post-game show brought to you by Custom Sports. Now, coming up at the conclusion of this one, we'll have our top plays and talk to our winning head coach and player of the game. Greenfield uncorks one to the end zone. Dana unable to haul it in.
6: Sabala is getting quite the workout in. That time had to read the eyes because he was behind that half step. Did a nice job not initiating contact, waiting for the ball to appear, then punching it out.
5: So fourth down here for the Titans.
6: I mean, this is just fun watching the 1-2 matchup between, you know, Caden Gaina and Eric Sabala, one receiver versus DB1.
5: Scott's bluff. Taking a timeout here, knowing that this is more or less the game. They come up with a stop. It more or less allows them to put this thing away. What a game for those of you just tuning in. It was 3-0 until 1:50 to play in the third quarter, and that's when things started getting crazy. Scottsbluff had a 3-0 lead. Then Norris took a 7-3 lead with 1:50 to go in the third, thanks to a Jacob Cranow 6-yard touchdown. Scottsbluff gets the ball to start the fourth. Less than a minute later, they retake the lead 10-7 after a Daniel Young 44-yard touchdown. Less than a minute later, Norris answers back, retakes the lead. Winton Friends in 40-yard touchdown. 15 seconds later, after Norris is up 14-10, Eric Sabala does a 99-yard kick return for a touchdown to put the Titans back up 17-14. Then, after a three-and-out by the Titans, Eric Sabala on fourth down, a 23-yard touchdown pass from Nimich to give the Bearcats this 10-point lead.
6: And that was a 4th-and-8. That was up there, and they, you know, that was a gutsy call.
5: Here's the game. Norris hoping to keep their chances alive. Greenfield with his legs, a whole lot of room to run. He's still going down inside the 10. What a play by the senior quarterback.
6: Fantastic, fantastic read there, and that's why he draws those comparisons to guys like Johnny Manziel. Keeps his eyes open and surveying the field the entire way, allows his receivers to run those defenders and run that coverage out of his way. Great job picking up that game, that first down on 4th-and-10.
5: It's a 27-yard pickup.
6: Yeah, he's got some athleticism, some speed to go with that athleticism.
5: This time just a little bit off the mark. Brings up 2nd down and 10. Or rather, 2nd and 8. Goal to go, 2nd and 8. And off the hands. Greenfield had his target. Terry unable to haul it in.
6: And Terry was using another receiver out in front of him. Not a blocker. You know, you hear the rub route type of stuff. That time, I like this play design here because he had a little bit of room to work with. He would have paid the price, but I think he could have maybe leaned forward and gotten into the end zone had he been able to reel that one in.
5: Bearcats bringing pressure up the middle. Greenfield.
6: Oh,
5: coming
6: man.
5: Back across.
6: Oh.
5: And misses his receiver. That'll bring up 4th and goal.
6: Evan Greenfield, first off, he knows he has to miss that pressure, but then he works back to where his receivers are at. Just such great command of his offense. And his receiver fell down on him, it looked like.
5: So the Titans going to go for the field goal here to make it a one-possession game.
7: Wait, is their quarterback also going to kick
5: it? This will be Greenfield. 24-yard attempt. And it's in. And through. So the Titans keep their hopes alive with the field goal.
6: The low kick was just enough to get over top that crossbar. And, yeah, we still got a game here, folks.
5: Look at the snap. Was the ball held up? Yep, great job by the holder. And through. So, 2:01 to play, 7-point game. This one far from over here on NCN. Stay with us. We'll be back.
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0: When News Channel Nebraska is covering a game, we want you to know that we take it seriously. 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
1: And we're going to wear those Yellow Jackets to show people. 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
0: Welcome back here on News Channel Nebraska. 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Check out their newest location on 33rd and Salt Creek in Lincoln, right next to Lincoln North Star High School. We'll be talking to, depending on who wins, there are several different players we could talk to. This has been one heck of a game.
3: Onside. Excellent job just getting to the ground, securing that ball off the turf. Hey, middle infielder out there. I believe that was William Green was able to snag that ball off the turf, the short hop, and take it to the turf and down it.
0: Well, if this is Scott's Bluff, this is what you live for. You pick up a first down, it's more or less over. Norris knows what they need to do. They need to force a three and out.
3: They get the bounce they're looking for right here, but no bobble. Securely shot, caught by William Green.
0: Nemnich keeps it. Three or four there on first down.
3: Yeah, Nemnich, he's going to be a problem throughout the rest of this season. His ability to run the ball, yes, everybody knew that. And everybody knows that if you want to be a quarterback for Scott's Bluff, you're going to have to be able to run the ball. And it's going to be some tough yardage situations, some tough runs. You're going to have to be a hard-nosed type of a player to run this wing T offense. But how about his passing here tonight? And, I mean, there were some big plays. And they mixed it up. We saw that early in the third quarter. Pass on first down. That was just enough to keep that defense honest.
0: Second and six. Keeping it in Nemnich's hands. And that's close to a first down.
3: Uh-oh. And that's going to bring a Norris timeout. We're going to have one remaining here.
0: Nemnich hobbling
4: That's
0: here.
4: That's why you don't run your quarterback at the end of the game situation. So I'll hand it off to your running back.
3: Yeah, he does not look well. Frustrated. Timeout. Someone just clap his hands there.
0: So timeout is Norris's, but, I mean, on a third and one that you need to get, this is something to be aware of and could factor into how things play out here.
3: You know, and I've been impressed with the timeout selection from head coach Judd Hall and Scott's Bluff. They used two defensive timeouts in the first half. And if you remember that first one, they were backpedaling. Take a look at it here, see if it gets dinged up. That right knee just got buried in that turf. Ouch. But after that first defensive timeout, when, you know, the defense was getting gashed, their backs were against the wall, Norris was threatening, getting into the red zone, they caused a turnover coming out of that timeout. Mm-hmm. And then another defensive timeout, and they're able to hold and force another punting situation. So what a, you know, coaches come under, you know, a question when they use those timeouts early, and especially on defense. I think Judd Hall did it just right here tonight.
0: Nemnich, he stood up. Fourth down upcoming. May have lost a yard.
5: Defense line on the stop for the Titans. It's fourth down.
3: Oh, tried to cut it back. Just could not get that extra half yard he needed. You are going to get that final timeout from Norris.
0: It was Papik who wrapped him up initially. So it's all going to come down to a fourth and one.
3: Yeah, and I don't think there's any question that the Bearcats want to line this one up and run this right down your throat.

0: Pick up that yard. Take a knee to victory. Easier said than done.
1: If you were able to put money on the Bearcats picking up 1 yard on a fourth down and game winning situation, Judd Hall would love to be in this spot. That's exactly where he's at.
0: Yep. And don't be surprised if it's just another keeper with Nemnich, the quarterback. Max protect, Max lead blockers.
1: And they're in the gun, trying to get a hard count. Norris doesn't bite. Bearcats take the timeout. Worth a try.
0: It was, and it also lets you take a kind of a look. If you run that bunch formation, okay, where are they going to line the defense up on this critical play? You had 10 guys kind of crowding the line of scrimmage. You only had one safety over the top, and he wasn't even that deep. And that might have been the look or the information that the Bearcats were looking for if that hard count wasn't going to work for them.
1: What a game here in week two between Scotts Bluff and Norris. Glad you've been with us here on News Channel Nebraska.
0: This is just one of those odd kind of feelings, like, you know, like if you're watching a Titanic movie, you know the ship's going to sink, but you can feel it. You know it's coming. Mm-hmm. You know it's coming.
1: Here we go. The game. Hand it off to Schmier. It's all going to come down to the spot. Norris says they got the stop. Scotts Bluff says they got the first.
0: Everybody trying to help out the officials here. That initial surge, I mean, that right away it looked like the Bearcats were going to pick that up, but they didn't.
1: The Titans defense holds it, a minute to go. Norris is alive.
0: Okay, this is where Scotts Bluff can't feel bad or feel sorry for themselves. A couple calls didn't go their way. The spot obviously didn't go their way. Oh boy, that's pretty tough. But anyway, you can't think about this. You can't dwell on this if you're a defender. You got to toughen up. And if I wasn't on air, I'd say something else. And up, you know, and play football. You got to finish this one out. You're still ahead.
1: Drama continuing here at Norris High. The Titans need 60 yards in 1 minute. Greenfield on the little swing pass. This is going to go for a lot. Big pickup by Cranow.
0: Sabala keeps him in bounds, though. They got to hurry.
1: Has a 16-yard pickup. Going up the end zone off the hands of Addison, who is streaking down the sideline.
0: Sabala has been fantastic all night. Beautiful play defensively, staying with them stride for stride. Very little contact there, not getting the flag thrown. Oh, my goodness. And that was a heck of a decision right there defensively, going with the mush rush. Nobody tried to work upfield and allow Green to climb the ladder and get up into that pocket and find running lanes. They all stayed back, stayed true at the line of scrimmage.
1: More pressure right up the middle. Greenfield flushed out, incomplete.
0: Oh.
1: Tried to hit Grayson Addison.
0: And then that time changing it up with the delayed rush from Tucker Adbell. The Bearcats are throwing the kitchen sink as far as defensive play calls go at the Titans right now.
1: Things have become chaotic here in the final moments of this one. Third down and 10. Again, Greenfield breaks contain. He's going to take off up the sideline. Greenfield across the 20. Still going and smashed inside the 10. 19 seconds to go.
0: Clock's going to stop. Norris is already set. We have a defender down, slow to get up. And we're going to have an official timeout. But I don't think you like this if you're Scotts Bluff. That's Young is still down.
1: And now

0: Oh, Norris gets to talk about what they want to do here.
1: Yeah, they get a free timeout out of it.
0: What a game.
1: Yeah.
0: Here in Firth, Nebraska.
1: You know, as soon, and it's so much easier said than done. But as soon as Evan Greenfield started to step up, that's when you got to widen out. That's where you got to know he's liable to run. He's going to tuck. He's going to run. And if your assignment is contained, then get outside. Get out there. Force him back into the center of the field.
0: Again, Norris with no timeout. Scottsbluff with one.
2: Oh, okay. Thank God. Okay.
1: Boy, and this
0: first and goal from the seven.
1: This is eerily like the Gretna East game from a week ago for Norris. Just a few seconds left. Down in the red zone.
0: Greenfield on the boot. Throws it across. Is it caught? Incomplete.
1: Oh, my goodness.
0: Incomplete is the call by the officials.
1: You had both sidelines cheering there. I was waiting for the officials to tell me.
0: Oh, my goodness. Unable to hold on.
1: No. And Nemnich might have got his hand on it as a defender there. Second and seven. Here we go. 10 seconds left.
0: Can't take a sack. Greenfield. He's going to go. He's hit. He's taken down. 5 seconds. The clock's going to run out.
1: It's out.
0: Clock winds down. And Scottsbluff holds on. Greenfield tackled right in front of the goal line of the Bearcats. Get the victory. 24-17. Unbelievable game.
1: Are you not entertained, Brandon Axman? This came down to what? Inside the 1 yard line?
0: There's the incomplete pass. Fingertips to keep it from going in the hands of Papik. And then you had the scramble by Greenfield that came up just short. 24-17, your final in an instant classic. Don't go anywhere. We have a post-game show to figure out what to do on. Here's a look at the final scramble. Greenfield inside the five, taken down short. The Bearcat defense holds as Scottsbluff improves to 2-0. Norris drops to 0-2. We'll be right back. Don't go anywhere. Custom Sports post-game coming up next.
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4: All right, we're down on the field now with winning head coach Judd Hall with the Bearcats. You said it to your team. This was a 12-hour day. This game had everything in it. The dogfight we were looking for, the dramatics. What are your initial thoughts?
5: Just super proud of our kids. We left at 7 o'clock this morning. Got here right on schedule when we planned to get here. But then we had a safety meeting. Obviously, we want to keep our players safe and decided to push the game back an hour for heat. And that's a lot to ask of high school kids that are on a routine. I mean, we do the same thing every time we come this far east, and our kids are used to it. So I'm just proud of our kids for how they responded to that situation, and then proud of how they responded against a very, very good football team in Norris.
4: Neither team wanted to give an inch in that first half. We thought we'd have a couple big offensive lines trying to push each other around. You called a couple late defensive timeouts there when they got to drive, and Woman paid off big time, caused a turnover in the next play. What went into that thought process of calling a defensive timeout?
5: Gather ourselves timeouts, kind of rest, let our defense coaches talk to our kids, make sure that we're in the right spot, and more or less just to get our kids a drink of water, catch your breath, because that was a battle. That was a battle, and we needed every extra play we could tonight, and that was great by our kids to respond in those situations.
4: Most of that game had 3 points on the scoreboard, that very first drive for you guys. And then about 3 minutes, there was four scores back and forth. We went, what flipped? What was the change?
5: I think just two teams that really stuck to what they were doing. I mean, I don't think they were going to give an inch. They were true to their game plan. We were true to our game plan. And then finally, just a few big plays happened.

0: And I think when you have good teams going at it, that's going to happen during the game.
1: Tell me a little bit about how you're using your quarterback this year, maybe to years past. You even had a first down passing play in the second half with Nemnich.
0: We have to do things to keep teams off balance. I think after we did that, you know, they took that safety out of the box, started playing a little bit more too high safety, which allowed us to run inside a little bit more. So I think once we have the ability to show that we can do that, and Carver did a great job of finding some guys in space, that'll back those guys off and allow our run game to be successful as well.
1: And what can you tell me about tonight's player of the game, Eric Zabala, Mr. Big Play, 99-yard kickoff return answer to score for you guys. He also had kind of a backbreaker type of a reception there on a 4th and 8.
0: Yeah, I mean, Eric's an explosive athlete for us, very electric when he has the ball in his hands. We have to continue to find ways to get the ball in his hands, but he's a weapon in special teams, and then he showed tonight that he's a weapon in our passing game. So we're going to continue to develop our game plan to get Eric the ball in situations like that.
1: Big win on the road against a team like Norris. What does this do for your team? What's your message to your team moving forward?
0: Get healthy and be ready for next week. Our schedule doesn't get any easier next week. We play York next week. In weeks of football, we'll play them for the third time in 5 weeks. Played in week 9, first round of the playoffs, and then week 3 this year. So they will be a very difficult challenge for us next week. So we just got to continue to get better.
1: Coach, thank you for your time. Congratulations.
0: Thank you very much. I appreciate it.
1: All right, let's bring in our player of the game, Eric Zabala, Mr. Big Play. Let's go right to that kickoff return, because all the momentum was on Norris's sideline there. They were hooping and hollering. They got up on you guys. You answer with a 99-yard kickoff return. Walk us through that play.
2: Yeah, that kicker, he has a leg.
1: Yeah.
2: And I thought that ball was going to the end zone. I tried to stay in. My teammate, Daniel Young, he said, let it go, let it go. I caught it, and my guys in front of me did the rest.
1: What type of a game is it? What is it like to play in a game like this where, you know, you're a skilled player, you like to get out in space, get the ball in space, but you know within your offense, you got to play within that offense, and you got to wait your turn, but you know it's working.
2: It's electric. You got to just always stay ready. Yeah. There was a lot of standing on the sidelines, and I was just kept staying hydrated. Listen to my coaches. The coaches had a really good game plan. Just listen to them, and when we all do our job, it just flows together.
1: What does this do for you and your team? Your coach already talked about it. It was a 12-hour day, travel day, push back even further due to the heat advisory. You guys were able to stick to it, stick to the game plan, and knock off the Norris Titans.
2: This really boosts our confidence. We've been talking about this game for months, and a lot of us couldn't even sleep last night. We were all sleeping on the bus. This was a big game for us.
1: What was going through your mind on that 4th and 8? Your quarterback was running for his life. You broke free, and that ball was up in the air. Scored a touchdown, but, I mean, that was 4th and 8.
2: Yeah, that play was just working for us all game. Yeah. Daniel Young was the one just getting that play all the time. Carver Nimnick, our quarterback, he told me, he said, be ready, Eric, this one's coming to you. And I honestly don't think they expected it. Our history for throwing the ball, we don't have a good history for throwing the ball. So once we scrambled, I was open and made the play.
1: I think Coach said something to the effect of, be happy but not satisfied. What does that mean to you moving forward? Got a couple big wins here early, but like you said, your schedule doesn't get any easier.
2: Yeah. Okay, yeah. I always tell the guys that don't be satisfied. Yeah. This is just one step closer to our goal.
1: Eric, thank you for your time. Congratulations on a big win.
2: Thank you.
1: All right, Brandon, let's send it back up to you in the booth to wrap this one up.
3: Thank you, Andy, and congratulations to the Scotts Bluff Bearcats and our Nebraska Orthopedic Center player of the game, Eric Zabala. Great performance in the victory, the 99-yard kick return for the touchdown, the catch on 4th, and the overall late heroics to help the Bearcats get the 24-17 victory. Let's break down how everything took place by reviewing the game that just happened, our instant classic in the top plays. Class B top 5 matchup, Scotts Bluff making the 6-hour road trip to Norris to take on the number 3 Titans in a hot, hot contest that actually was delayed. The game got pushed back an hour till 8 o'clock due to the heat advisory, but it was well worth the wait. First quarter opening drive for the Bearcats, 7-plus minutes, capped off by a 41-yard field goal by Cole Dedich to make it 3-0. That would be all the scoring in the entire first half. A couple of plays here in the second quarter. Regardless, nice run here

0: The Titans are in business after that run. Cranow helping himself out a few plays later, punches it in from 6 yards out. The Titans take the lead. First touchdown of the game with 1:50 to go in the third. It's 7-3 Norris. And things really got out of hand after that touchdown. We had several scores in about a three-minute span. We'll try to rattle them off here. First one after that Cranow touchdown. Next drive, Daniel Young, 44 yards, untouched into the end zone. This happened about 40 seconds after that Cranow touchdown. So it was 7-3 Norris. Now it's 10-7 Scott's Bluff on top. Norris gets the ball back. 1 minute and 1 second later, Winton Crimson, 40-yard touchdown for the Titans, puts Norris back in front, 14-10. After the Crimson touchdown, 15 seconds later, the Bearcats would be on top, and that's because there was a kickoff after the Crimson touchdown, and Eric Sabala, against the advice of his teammate, takes it out and goes 99 yards all the way to the house. It's 17-14, Scott's Bluff. Lead change, lead change, lead change. And again, a three-minute span of game time. A three and out by the Titans after it was 17-14, Scott's Bluff. This was nearly the game on fourth down. Sabala, who had the kick returned, gets free. Touchdown pass from his quarterback, Carver Nimich. 23 yards. It puts Scott's Bluff up 24-14 with just over three to go. You think the game is over? Well, it's not. The Norris Titans stopped the Bearcats on fourth and one in what would have ended the game. And you have Evan Greenfield, who was going for the tie. Had he found the end zone, he stopped a yard short and time runs out. Greenfield had 93 yards on the ground. He needed 95 to keep the Titans in this one. The defense holds for the Bearcats in an absolute instant classic. We mentioned it already. Cranow 185 yards for the Titans on 22 carries. Greenfield 93 yards on 6 carries. But the Bearcats come out on top. You had the great play by Mason Schmier doing the tough stuff. 88 yards on 24 hard carries. Nimich, the quarterback for the Bearcats, also with about 73 yards unofficially on the ground. It was worth the road trip, the 6 hours to Eastern Nebraska. The Bearcats will be riding home on the bus happy after that one. It has been one heck of a game, one heck of a day. We are going to officially wrap things up here from Norris High School. A reminder, our upcoming broadcasts here on NCN next week. Thursday, it's Omaha North at Lincoln East. On Friday, depending on where you live, you'll get Hardington Newcastle at Laurel Concord Coleridge or Aurora at Pius. And if you live in Cozad, Cozad Telephone customers will get the Cozad Minden game. And everyone, everywhere, if you have NCN, you'll be able to watch Minnesota Duluth Wayne State next Saturday. Kick off at 12:45 for that one. We're going to officially sign off. A special thanks to our terrific and dedicated production crew, Paul Hires in the truck, with everybody else, our amazing team of camera operators and production team. One last time, don't forget to follow us on our socials, on Facebook, on X, on Instagram, and you are going to want to rewatch this one on YouTube and share with all your friends perhaps one of the best football games we'll see all season long, taking place here in Firth, Nebraska in week two in a battle between East and West programs. I'm Brandon Axmit. Had the pleasure of calling it with Andy Klassen. We will see you for more high school football on Thursday here on NCN.
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3: You know, I really like antique furniture, and the other day I was driving down the road when I noticed on the porch of this consignment shop several interesting pieces. So I stopped, took a look, and I found this solid wood table. It really appealed to me, so I bought it, put it in the truck, and brought it back here to the shop. Now, this is a fairly old piece, probably made in the late 1800s, maybe 1860 to 1880. It's handmade, I can tell that by the hand-cut dovetail joints on the side of the drawer here. And it's solid wood. Now, overall, the table is in pretty good condition, but the finish is scuffed, scratched in places, and dull. So I think this is a good candidate for a facelift.
4: I'm going to start by pouring a small amount of mineral spirits, or paint thinner, into a container. I dip a clean cotton cloth into the solvent and begin wiping the table in the direction of the wood grain. Look at this. Like most, this table has an accumulation of oils, waxes, and dirt on the surface that I want to remove. This is very fine steel wool. By saturating one of these pads in the mineral spirits and gently rubbing, I should be able to remove this white paint. The next step is to use denatured alcohol to remove any residue left by the mineral spirits. Again, I apply this in long strokes, moving with the grain. Now for the squeaky clean test. These furniture touch-up pens can make scratches and gouges practically disappear. But this table has larger areas of scuffs and small scratches that call for a different approach, an application of wood stain. It's important to stir stains thoroughly because the color pigments can settle to the bottom. I'm pouring the can into a larger container to make sure that it's thoroughly mixed. Usually, I prefer to apply stain with a brush, working the material well into the surface. Long strokes in the same direction as the grain work best. I put on the stain a section at a time, and while it's still wet, wipe off the excess using a clean, dry terry cloth rag. I buy these by the bag in the Home Improvement Center. I use the same procedure for the table legs and apron. It's best to let the stain dry overnight. Then, using a tack cloth, I remove any dust that may have settled on the surface. With the color work done, it's time to put on a protective top

coat. For this project, I'm using an oil-based wipe-on polyurethane. The product is very easy to apply and produces a sort of hand rub look that appeals to me, especially on an older piece like this.

After a couple of hours, we're ready to recoat. I'm using 220 grit finishing paper that I cut into quarter sheets and then fold into thirds.

0: By refolding the sandpaper and exposing a fresh leaf, I can make full use of the entire sheet. The tack cloth's job is to now pick up any residue or dust that's on the surface before we apply the final top coat. A top coat like this wipe-on urethane locks in the color layer underneath, offers protection from spills and abrasion, provides an attractive sheen, and gives the wood a sense of depth and character.
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8: Well, now here's a problem we see all the time in kitchens and bathrooms. It's failing and cracking caulking. And you really need to take care of this immediately because water can get back in there. And of course, we can get rot and mold and all sorts of things. So today I'm going to show you how to remove and replace caulking.

0: So the first step is to remove the old material, and we can do that a couple different ways. You can use something like this, a putty knife, or even a utility knife. The problem with something metal, though, is you risk scratching the surface of the tile or the sink or whatever. So I'm going to use this.
1: This is a plastic caulk removing tool, and I'm not sure how well this is going to work, but let's try it out. Well, this tool started off pretty well, but some of the caulking was so tough that I had to bring out the big guns. This is just a retractable blade, and I'm going to use this to gently scrape and very carefully pull up the caulk. And like I said earlier, I'm going to be extremely careful not only to not cut myself, but also not to mar any of the finishes. So here I'm just kind of working it along, an even amount of pressure. Now when the caulking breaks free, you can just pull it out. Okay, so I've removed as much as I can with the knife, but you can see there's still these little stubborn pieces here that I really don't want to try to dig in there with a knife. So what I'm going to do is take some rubbing alcohol, put it on a rag, kind of dab it in there and let it soak in for a few minutes. That will soften it up and will allow me to take the razor and just make it so much easier to remove those final little pieces of material. It needs to be totally clean because if not, the new caulk won't adhere to the surface. And then just one final wipe down with more rubbing alcohol and we're ready for the new caulking. So there are so many different types of caulking to use. Now the one I'm actually using has a little bit of adhesive in it, just makes that bond a little bit stronger. But really any caulking will do. Now because this is a small job, I'm just using one of these handheld tubes. If we were doing a much bigger job, like maybe the entire bathroom, we would need a larger bottle like this and a caulking gun. The first step is to cut off the tip. You make sure you want to do it on a 45 degree angle, and you'll see why in just a minute. Now the reason why we cut the nozzle at 45 degrees is really just to give me better control. It creates a pointed opening that lets me aim the bead. Now you can see that whenever I can, I try to push the material into the void. That just makes sure that the material gets deep into that opening. So now we can do the tried and true method of dabbing a little water on our fingers and kind of smoothing it out. But I actually found this tool that I really like that does it way better. It's called a caulk finishing tool. You can see that this really leaves a nice clean finish with nothing left over to clean up. Just nice even pressure, and it comes out great every time. And after about a half an hour, it's dried and as good as new. And you did it yourself.
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10: I'm on my way to the home of one of Tampa's finest. Meet Eric and Deanna Mullins. Now, Eric owns a small business, and Deanna is a veteran Tampa police officer. Their son, Matthew, is not only an older brother to baby Michael, he's also a Lego enthusiast and a Little League baseball player with a huge cap collection. Today, he and I are going to build some wall shelves in his bedroom that should accommodate both passions.
11: All right, Matthew. So where are we going to put all these shelves, man?
12: Up on the wall.
11: Up here? All the way around the room?
12: Well, not all the way around the room. All around the painted walls.
11: Just the painted walls. So yeah. From here over to here. You ever used tools before? Never?
12: Yeah, I have.
11: What about power saws?
12: No.
11: Yeah? Would you like to try a power saw?
12: Yeah.
11: Are you afraid?
12: No.
11: Okay. You stick with me. By the end of the day, I'm going to make a carpenter out of you.
12: Okay, but you know, I might drop the power saw and it might cut me.
11: No, I'm not going to let that happen.
12: That's one thing.
11: I'm not going to let that happen. Okay? You with me?
12: Yep.
11: Let's go. Come on.
10: All right, guys. Now, here's what I'm thinking about. Matthew, take a look at this. We're going to make your shelves up from some brackets, just like this one right here. See this? It's kind of curvy-shaped thing here. And we're going to make those out of this material. This is called MDF, medium density fiber board, right? We're going to cut those out. You and I are going to do that together. And then for the shelves, instead of putting solid shelves in here, we're going to use pieces of copper pipe like this, three on the top, one down below, so you can hang your hats and jackets on that. Sound good? Think that'll work? You like the looks of it? Okay. All right, Eric, since this is going to get attached to the wall, if you don't mind, I'm going to send you and Mikey inside where it's warm. And just start marking the wall studs for me about 18 inches down from the ceiling. Mark each one where we're going to be putting the shelving.
13: Okay.
10: And then we're going to get to work out here cutting out this bracket. All right?
13: Very good. Come on, buddy.
10: Since we need to build a dozen or so identical brackets, we're going to create a template for them using my scale drawing. We apply a spray adhesive to the back of the drawing, then press it in place along the edge of the MDF. Now this curved part right in here?
12: Yeah.
10: Now we're gonna cut this out. We're gonna cut right through the paper. All right. Now this is gonna be our master template. With the bracket template clamped in the workbench, Matthew removes the saw marks with a piece of sandpaper wrapped around a dowel. Now we're ready to cut the remaining brackets. While I hold the template on top of another piece of MDF, Matthew traces the outline. Okay, Matthew, you saw that was done. Okay, you ready to try this yourself? All right, here's the trigger, right here, this red thing.
12: Yeah.
10: So get a hold of the saw, this hand up here. Keep it flat. Okay, ready?
12: See?
14: Yeah. Okay, there you go.
10: Okay, Matthew, what a nice job. Huh? Tired?
12: Yeah.
10: Yeah, you're a little tense there, right? Mm. Yeah, you know, the more you use this tool, you know, we've only got to do about 15 more of these. Well, Deanna gives Matthew a little break on the jigsaw, while Eric uses a portable drill press to bore four holes through each bracket. The drill press guarantees the holes will be perpendicular to the surface of the bracket. Now, this is critical since the copper pipe must run straight through.
13: The first bracket will serve as the template for all the others, assuring all the holes will be in alignment.
10: Now we have to figure out a way to attach this to the wall. Can you hand me a piece of that wood?

0: we're going to do is take some of this material, and we're going to cut it into short lengths, and we're going to mount it to the back of the bracket like this, and then we'll bore through this and go into the wall.
1: Eric and Matthew cut the backer boards with a miter saw equipped with a stop block, which allows them to cut each piece to exactly the same length without remeasuring each time.
0: So we've been making some good progress. We got our bracket cut out, holes bored. Now we're about to attach this little plate on the back. Okay. And Matthew, I'm going to get a drilling lesson here. You said you know how to drill, but you haven't actually done it before, right?
2: No.
0: So this is the first time for you.
2: Yeah.
0: Got your glasses on, okay. I've given you some little marks right here.
2: Yeah.
0: I'm going to put three holes through here. Here you go. Here's the trigger right here. I'm going to go straight down now, nice and straight, like there, okay, whenever you're ready.
3: Okay, bring it out.
0: That's it. Now, that was great. This time, put this hand up on here so you can push down a little more. Okay? You got it.
3: Oops.
0: See, that's why you can't hold it there. Very nice.
3: Right back out.
1: Next, we install a countersink bit that will create a cone-shaped hole, allowing the screw heads to be recessed below the surface and eventually concealed after the brackets are attached to the wall.
2: Ooh,
0: I think we got a real woodworker in your son here.
4: Well, I hope so.
1: Next, I clamp the bracket backside up in the workbench and apply a bead of glue that Matthew spreads evenly with a small brush.
0: Now here's that backer board.
1: We center the backer board on the bracket, and Matthew drives in a couple of screws to attach the two together.
0: All right, now look at this. This is your first bracket right here, huh?
2: Yep.
1: Eric and Matthew move on to the bracket finishing stage with a can of spray paint.
3: Well, you're not a painter. You're a carpenter, but not a painter, okay?
2: Not really.
1: Well, Matthew mastered the power tools, but spray painting will require a bit more practice. Dad finishes the painting, and we move back into the bedroom to lay out the shelves. First, we use a 4-foot level to draw a straight and level line across the wall at the height of our shelves. Next, I use a shorter 2-foot level to extend the stud marks Eric drew earlier down to our shelf line. Finally, with the brackets laid out in front of each stud, we begin passing the copper pipe through the holes in each bracket.
0: Coming to you, Matthew.
2: Okay.
0: You got it?
2: Yep.
0: Okay, now our next piece, last piece, actually. Okay, good. Now, so that's one shelf. Let's get ready to put this up on the wall, guys. Now, to put this up, all we have to do is put that backer block over the stud, the top of it at the 18-inch line that we drew earlier. This is a 2.5-inch screw, long enough to go through the wallboard and into the stud.
1: Now, you can really see how those countersink holes keep the screw heads beneath the surface.
0: Now, to join the ends of these pipes together, right here in the corner, we're going to use one of these 90-degree elbows. This is a common copper pipe fitting. Okay. So, Eric, if you'd slip these on, put it on one end, then slide the other end in.
1: Next, we cut off the excess from each pipe using a pipe cutter. This simple-to-use tool is especially handy in hard-to-reach places like this. It snaps over the pipe, and a cutting wheel inside slices through as the cutter is rotated. Finally, we install copper caps on the ends of the pipes, and our shelves are complete.
0: That was a long day, buddy, wasn't it?
2: Yeah.
0: You tired?
2: Yes.
0: Yeah? You did a good job, though. What was your favorite tool?
2: The screwdriver.
0: The electric screwdriver? The drill?
2: Yeah.
0: Yeah, you did a great job with it. You did a good job with all of them. You happy with the shelves?
2: Yeah.
0: Got an idea for you, though.
2: What?
0: I had such a good time working with you. I think we should build one of these for your brother, Mikey. What do you say?
2: Today?
0: Yeah.
2: No. It'll take all day.
0: You've had enough, huh?
2: Yeah.
0: I'll come back sometime. We'll do it, all right?
2: Okay. Maybe when he's 4.
0: When he's 4.
2: Yeah.
1: Well, these shelves are a handsome alternative to more conventional wooden ones and are perfect for a boy's room. You know, if today is any indication, I have a feeling Matthew is going to grow up to be a pretty handy guy with plenty of his own unique ideas.
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0: finally happened.
1: Oh man. Wow. Look at the payoff.
2: Yeah, buddy. We did it.
3: Welcome to another episode of Chasing the Dream TV. This one's over some of the most incredible bass fishing I've ever experienced in my life. Over a few day span in 1 week with my buddies Drew Davey, Ty Potts, and myself. We caught way too many fish and too many good fish to include all of them in a TV length episode, so these are some of the highlights and the biggest fish, including my new personal best smallmouth and my third biggest smallmouth. As luck would have it, I double punched record on the chest cam during the catch of my biggest fish, and the battery died on the chest cam partway through the catch of my next biggest fish. But you'll still get a good look at each of those when we pulled out the main camera after the catches. Thanks for watching, and I hope you enjoy.

0: Big old walleye. 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
1: Nice 24-inch walleye.

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Holy crap. Got it. First bass of the trip, that might be close to 5. Beautiful, obese fish. 4 1/4 at only 17 1/2. That's the type of build you want to see.

0: That's gotta be five. 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Oh my god. So fat. 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That one was really shallow.
1: It's a tank.
0: Yeah. Stupid fat. .465, only 18 and a quarter inches. But if we get too far back there, the fish are gonna get spooky at the boat. No way. About the same size as the first one, little, maybe right between.
2: Yeah, I think it's a little smaller than that big
0: one. What the hell, dude?
2: Swallowed that.
0: Yeah, it did. Wow.

0: Yeah, there's more back there. Yeah, that's another good one.
1: Another chubby one.
0: All right, I'm sitting it out the next 10 casts.

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5: Oh yeah.
6: Good boy.
5: Oh yeah. That's fat. That's pretty comparable to the first one, if not bigger.
7: That thing's so fat. Feisty.
8: Tank.
7: Awesome.
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5: Oh my, that was dirt shallow. 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Yeah, another big one. 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

0: That may be the biggest crappie of my life, and that was hectic.
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0: 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Look how tall that thing is.

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I'm gonna get some pictures with it. It weighed 5.33, another pretty big one. Second one over five today, and a bunch of high fours. So it's been pretty fun.

0: 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That's an old fish. I had no idea that fish was that big, or if that even was a fish I was seeing.
1: Big old 5.15. Another really long fish. These are too fun.

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2: Ty with a 548.

0: Cooper's Chase bourbon is handcrafted in small batches just off the banks of the Elkhorn River. 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Crafted with care to be consumed with care. So let's cut to the chase. Cooper's Chase Distillery, West Point, Nebraska.
1: Big largemouth, dude. Monster largemouth. Well over 5. Oh my. Oh my.
2: Oh
1: my god. Oh my. Dude. That's a hog. That's
2: look how
1: fat.
2: Thick that is.
1: Oh my. This freaking camera doesn't know justice. I'm getting the big camera out for that.
3: Absolute toad of a largemouth. Flip her belly towards me. Her back just so thick. How's that even possible? Let's weigh that thing. What's your guess?
4: 5'9".
3: Nope. Quite a ways off, actually.
4: 4¾.
3: Bigger than that.
4: 6'3".
3: 5.29.
4: 5.29.
1: It didn't take long.
2: God, she's a freak.
1: Yeah, I couldn't tell how big it was the other day. Well, that's a big one. That might be over 5 too.
2: Yeah. She looks over 5. Right.
1: Yeah, absolutely. Jesus. Unless it's a high 4, but it looks
2: that's
1: like a 5 to
2: me. Over
1: 5. Yeah, that's a tank. 5.35.
4: ¾, just over.
3: Yeah, that's big.

0: down she goes. Get some more.
1: So cool.
0: We got 4 or 5 fish over 5 pounds today. Between largemouth and smallmouth.
1: Not really bad for 3 hours.
0: Yeah. My turn for another 5 small. You've already got 2.

0: Stand deep.
1: That's big. Big, big.
0: Holy. That's a fuck.

That's a big fish spot.

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Basically a 6-pounder, 5.95, 20-inch freak. Just built like a barn door.

These few trips will be hard to beat for years to come, if we ever do beat them, but we're sure going to try. Thanks again for watching another episode of Chasing the Dream TV. We'll see you on the next one.

Oh, we're by Port Randall Hotel and Casino today, and we're going to go and hit Francis Case. It's going to be late May. The water temps are warming up, about 60 degrees, and the bite's on. Fish are biting really well on a bunch of different techniques, and we're hoping to show you guys a bunch of different stuff that you can do if you come up here. It's awesome. It's really diverse. The smallmouth and walleye are what we're going to be targeting, and there's just, I don't know if I've ever been to a place where you can do so many different styles of fishing and actually catch them. So we're going to go try it, and I'm really looking forward to it. It's an awesome time of year to fish.

0: Let's go.
1: He's nice.

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1: Oh man. 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
2: Yeah, buddy. We did it.

are just side scanning the point here and just mapping out where all the rocks are. And then now I'm going to turn the boat in and just go into the wind for a little easier boat control. I couldn't actually say for sure that I've seen any walleyes there, but we have been catching them on rocky spots, so I think it's a good enough spot to try, even though they're really hard to see in the rocks. But I did see a lot of structure, and now I got it mapped out, and I'll be able to go exactly where I want with the trolling motor.

I like these clips because you can change out bottom bouncers really fast. And you can take them off easily, and they store in your rod locker a lot better. I'm just using a plain hook and half a night crawler, about as simple as it gets. 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

0: another one already? 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Nice. 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Nope, good walleye. Real good one.
1: Oh, nice.
0: It's a good one.
1: Yeah, it is. He does it, it's fun.
0: That was about as quick as possible. As soon as it dropped. Nice. It's a good keeper, isn't it?
1: We're just using bottom bouncers and slow death with a crawler and pulling anywhere from 0.7 to 1 mile an hour right now. It's the water's in the 60s, so we haven't been going too fast yet, but just the brake lines are pretty steep and we're just going up and down them until we got a bite, and then we just targeted that depth nice and easy and straightforward. So we're looking in that 12 foot range and we got a couple off of this point, and basically now we're just gonna go to another one that's just like it and see if there's any sitting there.

0: fast one or the slow death?
1: Healthy. Been caught before. Put it right back.
2: The other ones that we found, we found like four more beds over there that were not locked. And then when we got towards the back, like towards where your dad's buddy caught that one, those ones were for sure locked. We caught quite a few of those ones. That one's pretty decent. Oh no, it's not, pretty small. Looked better when it jumped. Feel decent?
1: No. Not bad. Well, look at that other one falling.
2: No. What the? Did it break?
3: Super muscle.
2: Damn.
1: I think I got a chance at it now.
2: I think it was your last hook.
1: Got one.
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5: Fighter. Looked where we wanted him to. And the line didn't break.
7: It's a deadly bait out here.

0: pulled it off of a snag.
1: Yeah, that's a little better.
0: Is it?
1: Not much, but better.
0: Nice. They all feel big.
1: Yeah. Maybe it's not.

0: Yeah, it's a touch better.
1: Can't imagine those guys in the bastard that's fishing for 100 grand and not being able to get it.
0: Yeah, that'd be rough.
1: Not that one, though. Sweet. A little longer.
2: Just barely skin hooked, too.
0: I think I hit it on the fall.

0: that a better one?
1: No, I think just a fighter.
0: Looks pretty healthy.
1: Yeah.

0: That's a pretty one.
1: Yeah, it is. Well, my elbow been shallow a long time. Pretty cool. I'd say that's about the average in here this year. Maybe a little bigger.
0: Oh, there it is. Yeah, that's a good fish. Yeah, that looks pretty decent. Looking. Nosing up to it. Got it. Oh, that's a good one too.
1: Damn.
0: Before I catch it again.
1: That was fun. He's a lot more aggressive on that top side.
0: Yeah, he is.
1: Must be where the eggs are.
0: Yeah, he only wants it when it's on the top. Try the drop shot on him.

0: Yeah, that's fun.
1: Nice dark one.
2: With so much uncertainty out there, one thing is for certain. There's still work to be done. 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
1: These gotta be all males, huh?
2: Yeah. Nice little dark male off the bed. Look at all the bite marks on him. Right back to the bed. Maybe not.

0: Okay.
1: Quite a few right where I just casted too, it looks like.

0: That's a good dark one.
1: Damn, that's awesome. Probably be easier than flipping it.
0: Yeah, definitely. That's the best one yet.
1: Jumped right in.
0: That's not a bad one.
1: This is not my line. It's like a giant tube jig head or something weird.
0: That's down in there hooked.
2: Hey, you just cut the line off.
1: Poor guy.

0: that's the one we've seen that first time then?
1: Just then, yeah, yeah, probably.
0: Nice male.
2: Well, our plan to walleye fish for a long time didn't really turn out. We did that for about 45 minutes and caught a few, and then bass fish the whole rest of the time. That was a ton of fun too. Anything that we could have just could drag across the bottom, like Ned rig, tube, air jig, drop shot, all that stuff worked really well. We could see a lot of the bass, and some were on bed, some were just swimming around, some we didn't even see. We were just, you know, cast into the rocky spot. So that's a lot of fun. And yeah, if you want to come and do it, you can book a trip with me, Thomas Larson Fishing, or come on your own, stay at the Fort Randall Hotel and Casino, and you're right there. You're just within, you know, a short 10-15 minute drive of a ton of ramps on Francis Case, or below the dam on Pigstown.

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0: Hello and welcome to Ag PhD. I'm Darren Hefty.
1: And I'm Brian Hefty. Thanks for joining us today. Well, today in the show, we're going to talk a little about compaction. 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So we'll talk about some of those steps today.
0: Well, compaction management will certainly help managing your soil if you have a saline soil as well. We're going to talk about another soil challenge that you can fix and improve on your farm.
1: Well, coming up later in the show, we've got an iron talk for you and a weed of the week as well. But first, here's this week's Farm Basics.
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1: During our Farm Basics time today, we're going to talk about the difference between grain corn and silage corn.
0: Well, let's start with grain corn. And when you think about a great big tall corn plant, it seems weird, but most of the time, all we take is the kernels off the cob, nothing else. Don't even take the cob out of the field. And it's like, wait a second, isn't that a little bit of a waste? You leave all that plant residue out there, but you think about it, that plant residue is going to break down. All those nutrients are going to be released in the soil or the organic material. A small portion of that is going to become organic matter in the soil. There are a lot of good things about leaving that residue out in the field, including when you've got that nice blanket of residue out there, you're protecting your soil from erosion to some degree. So there are good things about just harvesting the grain.
1: Okay, so silage, on the other hand, what we're doing is we're taking the whole plant above ground. So basically we're cutting it off, let's call it a foot above the soil surface, and then taking all the rest of that plant material. Now, when we say silage, it's not going directly to livestock. It's going into a big pile. It's basically going to ferment. It might sit there for several months, even a year, before it gets fed to cattle.
0: Yeah, and it used to go in big upright silos and still does in some areas. So things have changed over time. If you only have a few animals, well, it makes a difference of how you're going to try to store that and what kind of conditions you're going to be in. But if you've got thousands of animals, a huge pile on the ground is a lot more efficient than building massive silos heading up.
1: Okay, so as far as us producing grain versus producing silage as farmers, we look at these things a little bit differently. So with the grain, if that's all I'm producing, I don't really care how big the plant material is. In fact, I would like a smaller plant. Bayer right now is working on what they call short corn. Stein has been working on this for a number of years as well. So Bayer's name is Preceon corn that they're working on, their brand name. But basically the point is they just want corn that's a little shorter, so there's less plant material to run through the

0: the combine. And the hope here is that they still get the same grain yield without as much plant material. Then it's just a little bit easier for a farmer to work with the next year when we're going through planting that field with a little less residue.
1: Well, you might look at silage corn hybrids as, well, they're great big tall leafy corn hybrids.
0: Yep.
1: And that's fine. That's just a little different way of doing things. And the cool thing with silage is you get almost the entire ration that you need for the cow if you feed all the roughage with the grain all mixed together in silage. Well, you can still feed animals if you just harvest the grain. You're just going to have to mix hay or corn stalks or something else with that to finish out their ration.
0: So as far as differences for us as farmers producing grain versus silage, we want shorter corns. We also want to maybe push the nitrogen a little bit later in the season with the grain corn. With the silage corn, we want to try to promote really good, fast, early growth. So we will push nitrogen a little bit earlier in the season to get a little taller plant. We'll also use sometimes some gibberellic acid, which makes the plant grow taller, which, by the way, gibberellic acid is a natural plant growth hormone. It already occurs in the plant. We're just trying to push that a little bit to get that plant a little bit taller. So we still want a big ear. We still want lots of grain in that silage corn, but we also want lots of plant mass. So personally, I'd like a 12 or 14 foot tall plant when we have silage. I would like maybe an 8 foot tall plant when we're producing grain corn.
1: Well, there are some differences raising corn for one purpose versus another, but one thing that's true in either grain or silage corn, you want to control the weeds like our Weed of the Week. Can you identify this week's weed?
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1: In my opinion, one of the biggest challenges that we face every year on our farm is managing compaction. We have to drive tractors out in the field. Heck, even if we didn't drive tractors, we'd have a lot of foot traffic out in the field. And anytime you're pressing down on that soil, you risk that you're going to create some compaction. So let's talk about compaction management today.
0: So one of the things growing up on the farm I would always hear is, well, don't go out in the fields if it's too wet. Because if it's wet, then you have a much better chance to compact the soil. So obviously for all of us as farmers, we want to stay off the field when it's wet. The problem is sometimes you gotta go. Let's say snow is coming and you're worried about your crop going down. I mean, there could be a lot of things where we say, look, we just have to go. We have to spray, we have to combine, whatever it is. So sometimes we're kind of forced into this whole compaction thing. But even if we're driving on dry soil, we can create compaction out there. So the first thing that we always talk about if we want to reduce compaction on our farm is making sure we have great drainage. That starts with tile in the field. Now, not every one of our fields has to be tiled. We have a lot of good natural drainage too. But to reduce the below ground water, to lower that water table, that's what tile is doing. And if we keep the water

0: otter table down, now we've got a better chance to be out in the field more days of the year.
1: Well, controlling where the water is at is one side of that, one way to look at that. The other thing I'm looking at is just air. If we keep enough air in the soil, that's really what we're doing. If we don't have an excess of water, we've got plenty of air, and I just want to have nice pore space in my soil, so my soil is a little bit more spongy. And one thing we can control around that too is the organic matter level in our soil. This has been a long-term focus on our farm. Brian and I may disagree about a few things, but some of the big pieces we do agree on, and organic matter is one of them. We've both been focused on, let's build our organic matter levels up in our soil so our soil has more tilth and is a little bit more forgiving.
0: Okay, so how we build organic matter in the soil, we reduce tillage, we plant crops with lots of roots. For example, corn has 5 times the root mass of soybeans, so it's easier and faster to build organic matter with root mass and with that corn that we're planting instead of soybeans. And then we look at, we want manure or compost. We'd like to plant cover crops if we have some growing season left. Now, if we have a full season crop, we don't need a cover crop, but we just want something growing on that ground 100% of the time during the growing season. And then finally, we would like to use some biological products as well.
1: One other thing that we talk about a lot is nutrient balance. And believe it or not, the nutrient balance in your soil can really help you fight compaction management. Now, I mentioned that I like to have lots of air in the soil, and one way to create some pore space is to get the calcium level in your soil up to an ideal level. And what I'd like to look at on a soil test is, in addition to parts per million, I want to look at what the base saturation is, which gives us a ratio of some of the key cations. Cations are the positively charged nutrients that attach to the negatively charged soil that you've got out in your field. And if we get calcium up into the 65%, maybe up to 75% range on the base saturation, we've got pretty good pore space, and that's going to help us as well.
0: So we've talked about a few things that we can control today. You can put tile in the ground today in a lot of cases. You can increase your calcium levels today. The organic matter, it's going to take some time, but you absolutely, over the next 10 or 20 years, can build a percent or two of organic matter, and it might not seem like much, but that will make a big difference. Another thing you can control today is traffic patterns. You can also control what tires you're using. Now, a lot of people ask about tracks. We're fine with tires as well, but just think about this. We want that weight in the field to be as spread out as possible. So if I have a wider tire, I lower the pressure so I have more of a base, more of the tire is hitting the ground, then there's less chance for compaction. And certainly you can go with tracks as well. But the whole thing is you absolutely can manage a lot of these things today. You can stay off the field if it's wet. You can pick different tires. You can increase your drainage. So lots of things that you can control right now.
1: Hey, one more thing on the tires. I really like the central tire inflation systems that are out there where you can run high pressure in your tires as you're traveling down the road. Then when you get to the field, you can dramatically lower the pressure. And to Brian's point, spread out that tire a little more, spread out the weight a little more, so your pounds per square inch go down significantly. This is one of the big things that's changed in equipment in recent years. I would strongly encourage you to take a look at central tire inflation.
0: All right, now let's say you do all those things and you go, well, I'm doing everything possible to reduce compaction. Well, chances are you're probably still gonna have some out in your field. So we just encourage you, whether you use a penetrometer, you wanna dig a root pit and just check around that way, run a knife through the soil. Darren likes to bring a spade to the field all the time and he's poking around. I don't care how you do it, but figure out where your compaction layers are at and then do what you can to alleviate them.
1: Yeah, once you figure out what depth your compaction's at, that's when you can decide which management practice to use to eliminate it. For example, let's just say you've been doing tillage at the same depth for many years and it's 6 inches deep. I'm gonna bet you at the bottom of that 6 inches, you're gonna find a hard pan. Well, you wanna do something that's gonna get you just underneath that if you wanna break that up. Now, you can do complete tillage and just turn everything over in the soil, but over time, if you keep doing that complete tillage at the same depth, you're just gonna move your compacted layer down. We like to do just some shanks going down through that compacted layer, and even out at 30-inch widths, now you can break that compacted layer, yet not totally destroy your soil structure. So it's kind of a minimum till type of way to do it. The other thing that we've really enjoyed doing is strip tillage. if we've got a compacted layer, let's just say at 4 inches, 6

0: 6 inches, 8 inches, something like that, we can run a strip till rig with a shank and go down 10 inches or a little more and break through that compacted layer. Then we plant right in those strips. And of course, our root system now has an easy path to get right down beneath any compaction in our soil and reach water and nutrients that are below.
1: Now, just to be clear, Darren is talking about these shanks. There are different types of shanks, different styles. We prefer more of a straight shank, straight up and down, rather than a C shank. When you have a C shank, you have more chance to roll that dirt. And then the other thing is we want a narrow point, not a wide point. If we have a narrow point and a straight shank, now we're basically just going, making some slices in the soil, cutting through some of the compaction layers, and that allows roots to get down through that. And it's kind of interesting, when we dig root pits, we do find if all we have is just some slices through the compaction, the roots will find that. Now, granted, we'd love to have no compaction, that's better, but doing something out there to alleviate some of those compaction layers, that'll really make a difference.
0: Well, as you can see, there's more to solving compaction issues than just, hey, let's go do some tillage today. There's a lot of management practices along the way and decisions that you make throughout the year that can help reduce that compaction problem so you can increase yield and have more fun. Well, one other thing that is a lot of fun is watching our Weed of the Week disappear from your fields. So we'll show you how to do that later in the show.
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0: Each year, Darren and I get a lot of questions about fixing soil problems. Well, one that we really want to address quite often with people is a saline soil. How do you fix a saline soil? So let me just say, saline simply means salt. If we have a saline soil, we have excess salt in the ground, so that means we have soluble salts out there in that soil, and if you get too much salt, I get it, you probably like a little bit of salt on some of your food, and you think, oh, a little bit of salt is good. Well, a little bit is fine, but too much can be an absolute killer to your crops, so we wanted to talk about how do you fix that saline soil.
1: Well, sometimes you'll see fields where there's just these areas out in the field that might even turn white, and you say, wow, why do I have all this salt building up just in that one area? And oftentimes it doesn't have to be a huge depression out in the field. It can even be a change in elevation of 6 to 12 inches. But now, instead of water being able to run away, the

0: Water's trapped there. And as water can't get away, if it can't move down through the soil, the only way to get rid of water is to have it evaporate. And when it evaporates, it leaves all the salt or even pulls some more salt up to the soil surface. And if this happens over and over and over again, you get a real buildup of salts out in your field.
1: Now, when we're talking about salt, we are not talking about sodium. Sodium is a plant nutrient, and we're going to talk about sodic soils on a future show. Today we're focused on salt, soluble salts. If you have that out in the field, well, salts are leachable, so all we have to do is improve drainage. Typically, when you put drain tile in the ground, you reduce compaction like we talked about earlier in the show, problem solved. It's not that complicated.
0: Well, you make it sound so easy, Brian, and I can say this, I can make drain tile not work by simply adding a layer of compaction. And many times what we do see in these salty areas is, even if you're fairly well drained, if you've got a layer of compaction that's not allowing that salt to move down through the soil, you're gonna have a problem. So you may have to deal with compaction, as we've already mentioned on this show. Deal with the compaction so the salt and the water can flow to that drain tile. That'll make it work better.
1: All right, but typically it just comes down to drain tile. And so the question we get is, well, how much tile do I need to put in the ground? It really varies when you have heavier soil versus lighter soil, when you have even slightly lower spots in fields. I was just talking to some people the other day where I said, I have some pretty flat fields, and when we're even 2 feet lower in elevation, just a couple feet, doesn't seem like much. You wouldn't even notice it hardly. I'll put tile lines closer together. I might be as close as 20, 25, 30 feet apart, but if I have just a little bit more elevation, I go up just a little bit more, I might be 40 feet, maybe even 50 feet, something like that. So just understand the general rule is the heavier your soil and the lower you sit in the field, the tighter together those spacings need to be. Now, the other thing I always suggest that people do is just set yourself up so you can expand in the future. If you know you have a water issue, you know you have high water tables, just put in bigger main lines, put in a few laterals to start, and if you need to add a lateral here or there later on, that's certainly something you can do.
0: One other question we get a lot is, hey, I've got these salty areas, can I add sulfur to move things out of my soil? And it's not going to change a thing, because what salts are, they already are a positive and a negatively charged element combined together. You don't need sulfur to make something into a salt. You've already got the salts there. You just need to get those salts to move. Now, Brian mentioned, well, hey, getting drain tile in the ground will help. Now you just need some water to move things through. And this makes getting rid of these saline areas a little more of a challenge in dry areas of the country that don't get timely rainfall. But in areas that get plentiful rainfall, if you just improve that drainage, you can move it through without the addition of sulfur or any other nutrient to try to turn things into salts.
1: So once again, we're talking about saline soils here. These are soils that are high in salt. Salts are leachable. If you just fix the drainage, and I get it, you might say, well, I don't know, it's tough to get tiling done in my area. If there's any possible way to do that, you want to. If you can't tile, if you absolutely can't tile, let's say you have U.S. Fish and Wildlife wetlands easements or something like that, I don't really know what to tell you. You can do lots and lots and lots of tillage, try to get the salt down deeper in the soil, increase your calcium levels, increase your organic matter levels. But the fact of the matter is, you are most likely going to be stuck with a saline problem forever. This is why we would just encourage you, if you're running into these problems, maybe you want to take a look at a permanent crop or do something different with that ground than raising annual crops out there, because the salt thing, it's a big deal and it can hurt crops in a bad way.
0: Well, one other thing that definitely can hurt crops is our weed of the week. We'll show you how to control it coming up next.
2: The weed of the week is brought to you by Corteva Agriscience.
3: For your cornfields, the old ways of doing things were a means to an end. And those ways end when you plant Enlist Corn. Because you're unlocking America's number one weed control system and more possibilities for seasons to come.
1: Our weed of the week is a winter annual, It's wind grass.
0: Now, we haven't had a problem with wind grass on our farm, but we're planting spring crops.
1: Yep.
0: If you're doing tillage in the spring, you certainly aren't going to have the problem. If you're using the three pre's in soybeans, you're spraying Roundup later on or
1: clethodim,
0: you're not going to have a problem. On the corn side, you know, we're doing a lot of fall treatments. That's been really nice on wind grass. If you put something in there like Roundup in the fall to burn down some of those other winter annuals. But if you're planting a winter crop, Brian,
1: yeah,
0: this is
1: a
0: real challenge.
1: But hey, you just said Roundup in the fall. So just to be clear, as we're going into the fall, Roundup needs to be sprayed before your first frost. If it gets sprayed after your first frost, it doesn't do quite as well, especially on perennials, but even on the winter annuals, it's not quite as good. So you'd need to bump the rate, hope for the best, but the kill isn't perfect. But if we're talking about winter crops, let's say you have winter wheat, what are you going to do out there? Well, we always like two shots on any weed that there is. So certainly you could try some Zidua, you could do some Prepare early on, but then post-emerge, we actually like Osprey the best.
0: Yeah, or Osprey Extra that adds in the Varro component. That's going to be your best bet for knocking out wind grass.
1: So there are some other products that you could use for grass control in winter wheat. Not too bad. It's just that with winter wheat, we do like that Osprey the best in trying to control wind grass.
0: Well, wind grass is a tough winter annual, so get it under control on your farm. That's all for this week's Weed, but there's more Ag PhD to come after this.
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8: Hi, I'm Zach Hefty. On today's Iron Talk, we're going to discuss a way to improve performance while reducing labor and tractor downtime this fall. What I'm referring to specifically is with your tillage pass. In the fall, there usually isn't much time before the ground freezes up after harvest, at least in the northern U.S. We did a trial on our field cultivator to test our OEM sweeps versus the AgriTough sweeps, and the results speak for themselves. Both of these parts will wear out over time, but the question we had was, could we extend the window of time so we didn't have to replace them nearly as often? What we found is, after going through the same amount of acres, the AgriTough 7-inch sweeps lost just 3% of their weight. Meanwhile, the standard sweeps we were running nearly lost 29% of their weight. This was a much bigger difference than we anticipated. We also compared AgriTough versus more expensive hard-face sweeps. Once again, the AgriTough sweeps lasted longer and had 2 times less wear. The most surprising thing we learned in this trial was how durable the AgriTuff sweeps were, even in the wheel tracks. In higher compacted soil, the standard sweeps lost 33.3% of their weight, and the AgriTuff sweeps were over 9 times more resistant because they only lost 3.66% of their weight. Plus, because the wear pattern in the wings versus the wheel tracks was much less variable with the AgriTuff.

Agritough sweeps versus the standard ones, it ensured the cultivator maintained consistent performance across the entire machine. Consistency across the machine is especially important when you're incorporating herbicides.

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2: And don't miss the next Ag PhD TV show. We'll have another Weed of the Week, Farm Basics, Iron Talk, and a whole lot more. I'm Darren Hefty.
1: And I'm Brian Hefty. Thanks for watching Ag PhD.

0: Week 1, Northeast Nebraska rivals, Boone Central and Battle Creek. A lot of new faces in the starting lineups for these teams, but a lot of old faces stepping up in big ways as well to open the 2026 football season. One of those familiar faces, Cade Hudson. Looks like he's going to run. Instead, backs out at the last minute. Perfect pass to Colin Spangler. Boone Central strikes first after a scoreless first quarter. It's 7-0 Cardinals. Hudson can do it with his legs as well. Here's a 21-yard scamper, dragging defenders into the end zone. Extra point botched, but it was 13-0 Cardinals at that point. Their defense really stifled Battle Creek all night. They get another opportunity late second quarter. Battle Creek able to get a stop on fourth down. Their offense couldn't do much with it. Boone Central's defense held the Braves to just 31 yards of offense in the first half. They were net negative on the ground at the break. You see Darren Dozler with one of six sacks of Battle Creek tonight. And just enough time for Cade Hudson to do Cade Hudson type things. An absolute missile on the run, on the money. Tyson Webster does the rest. 21-0 Boone.
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morning and welcome to St. Isidore's. It's on. Good morning and welcome to St. Isidore's. Today we observe the 24th Sunday of Ordinary Time. To begin, let's recognize God's presence in each other by welcoming those around us. 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

0: In the name of the Father, and of the Son, and of the Holy Spirit.
1: Amen.
0: The grace and peace of God our Father, the Lord Jesus, be with you.
1: And with your spirit.
0: As we gather to celebrate the Eucharist this morning, we pause and we ask Jesus to forgive us our sins.
1: I confess to Almighty God, and to you, my brothers and sisters,
0: that I have greatly sinned in my thoughts and in my words,
1: and what I have done, and what I have failed to do, through my fault, through my fault, through my most grievous fault.
0: Therefore I ask, Blessed Mary, ever Virgin, all the angels and saints, and you, my brothers and sisters, to pray for me to the Lord our God. May Almighty God have mercy on us, forgive us our sins, bring us to life everlasting.
2: Amen.

0: Let us pray. 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Through our Lord Jesus Christ, your Son, who lives and reigns with you in the unity of the Holy Spirit, one God, forever and ever.
1: Amen.

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Forgive your neighbor's injustice, then when you pray, your own sins will be forgiven. 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

0: anger against another and expect healing from the Lord? 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Remember your last days. 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Think of the commandments. 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Remember the Most High's covenant, and overlook faults. 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
1: Thanks be to God.

0: A reading from the letter of St. Paul to the Romans. Brothers and sisters, none of us lives for oneself, and no one dies for oneself. For if we live, we live for the Lord, and if we die for the Lord. So then, whenever we live or die, we are the Lord's. For this is why Christ died and came to life, that he might be Lord of both the dead and living. The word of the Lord.
1: Thanks be to God.

0: The Lord be with you.
1: And with your spirit.
0: A reading from the Holy Gospel according to Matthew.
1: Glory to you, Lord.
0: Peter approached Jesus and asked him, Lord, if my brother sins against me, how often must I forgive? As many as seven times? Jesus answered, I say to you, not seven times, but 70 times. That is why the kingdom of heaven is likened to a king who decided to settle an account with his servant. When he began the accounting, a debtor was brought before him who owed him a huge amount of money. Since he had no way of paying it back, his master ordered him to be sold, along with his wife, his children, and all his property, in payment of the debt. At that, the servant fell down, did him homage, and said, Be patient with me. I will pay you back in full. Moved with compassion, the master of that servant let him go and forgave him the loan. When the servant had left, he found one of his fellow servants who owed him a much smaller amount. He seized him and started to choke him, demanding, Pay back what you owe. Falling to his knees, his fellow servant begged him, Be patient with me, and I will pay you back. But he refused. Instead, he had the fellow servant put him in prison until he paid back the debt. Now when his fellow servant saw what happened, they were deeply disturbed and went to their master and reported the whole affair. His master summoned him and said to him, You wicked servant, I forgave you your entire debt because you begged me. Should you not have had pity on your fellow servant as I had pity on you? Then in anger, his master handed him over to the torturers until he should pay back the whole debt. So will my heavenly Father do to you, unless each of you forgive your brother from your heart. The Gospel of the Lord.
1: Praise be to you, Lord Jesus Christ.
0: I want you to take a moment and kind of be at peace and calm yourself. And then I want you to ask yourself, what does forgiveness look like to me? What is forgiveness in our hearts? You see, forgiveness is not just a word that we speak to somebody, hey, you know, I'm sorry for what I did to you. Although that's an important part of it, the forgiveness doesn't come from our mouths. It comes from our heart. It's a genuine outburst of truth and love and compassion. And it's us falling to our knees and asking someone to forgive us for what we had done. As I read through the gospel this morning, I was looking and I realized that what it was like for Peter. I thought to myself, Peter walks up to the Lord and he says, Jesus, how many times must I forgive my brother? And Jesus looked at him after Peter thought, well, I think this is a lot, but Jesus has seven enough times to forgive my brother before I don't have to do that anymore. And Jesus looked at him and he said to him, No, Peter, not seven times, but 70 times.

Representing an infinite amount of times that we should forgive our brother for what they have done to us. And the more I thought about that, I thought to myself, yeah, I'm like Peter. I think maybe if I forgive somebody one, two, three, four times, maybe they'll learn, or maybe I won't have to deal with it anymore and it'll just go away. And that should be plenty. But what we're doing in our hearts is asking for forgiveness, but not often do we give over and over that same forgiveness. And the more I thought about that, I thought about the reconciliation room. Guilty as charged. I wonder how many times we stand in that line as Father has his green light on and we approach and go into that room and we confess the same sin over and over and over and over again. And yet we're asking Jesus at that moment to forgive us that exact same thing that we continue to do to him. But we're not willing to do the same for others. And in that room, as I ask Jesus to forgive me for my same stupid sin that I do every day or what have it, Father Joe sitting in there as the persona in Christe, the person of Christ, says the exact same thing to me. It's okay, I forgive you. In the name of Jesus, I forgive you. So we have to be aware of those situations in our life where we continue to make the same mistakes to Jesus and to others around us, but yet we don't always have the notion to forgive each and every time. And as I read through the Gospels, I think to myself, wow, what was forgiveness like to the woman who was thrown down at the foot of Jesus? And the Pharisees standing there with stones in their hand, ready to kill her over her sinful way. And yes, what she was doing was completely wrong, according to the Jewish laws and customs. And they told Jesus, do you see this woman? Do you see what she has done wrong? And what did Jesus do? He looked at the Pharisees and he said, not condoning her actions, not saying what she did was okay or right, he looked at them and he said, brothers and sisters, I just want to know something. Any one of you who are sin-free and have never done anything wrong, you pick up that stone and you kill her. You do what she has coming. But I say to you, if you are not perfect and sin-free, then maybe you should rethink what you're doing. Complete compassion. And imagine the woman laying there on the ground, not knowing whether she's about to die. And here's this man who forgives her. And what did the Pharisees do? They knew that they were just as bad as everybody else. And in our brokenness, our sinful way, they threw their stones onto the ground and walked away. When we're laying on the ground in the confessional and begging for forgiveness, think of that woman and think of Jesus' compassion. And when someone comes to you and does you wrong, think of what Jesus would do. It's a very important thing, forgiveness. For the penitential rite, I chose the confiteor. I said, I confess. And I absolutely love that prayer. And personally, if I had my choice, I would do it at every Mass that I serve, because I love it so much. Because not only are we asking Jesus at that moment to forgive us of all of our sins, but we're looking around the room at each and every one of us sitting here, and we're begging for your forgiveness as well for the things that we've done. And that is so beautiful. Through my fault, through my most grievous fault,

I'm asking you, my brothers and sisters, to pray for me to the Lord our God for what I have done. And it's beautiful. And in the end, we ask the Blessed Mary, ever virgin, and all the angels and saints, right here in Mass, where every one of the angels and saints are right here with us, we're asking them for compassion and love and forgiveness. It's beautiful. Take that compassion of that, what we say, and use it. And be compassionate with one another. And then I started thinking about a situation that arose where somebody had did me wrong, or what I felt to be wrong. And I was angry, but I had to wait it out. And I was upset, I was hurt. And that morning when I woke up, I realized the next day after it was taken care of, that I was going to call this person and I was going to give him a piece of my mind. I was going to tell him how it made me feel, how they upset me, how they did me wrong. And that was the morning that I opened the gospel to this scripture to begin working for my homily. Now imagine a deacon sitting there upset and upset with somebody enough to give him a good tongue lashing, but then have to open the gospels to study for a homily. And what I read was, have mercy on people, forgive them, be compassionate. And the more I reflected on that, the more I realized I'm saving myself a trip to the confessional by having a heart and compassion. You see, in everything that we do, God says, bring it to prayer and supplication. So I thank God for opening the scriptures to me that morning, because I was upset and I prayed about it. And Jesus calls out for each and every one of us to take each and everything we do, not just once in a while, not just in this moment, not when something happens. He said, in all that you do, bring it to prayer and supplication, and I will send the Spirit to guide you. I think if this world took a chance on prayer, when they were upset, when they were angry, when things didn't go their way, if they would just take it to prayer, Christ would heal them, because he begs us to. He wants our love and compassion, and he wants to show that to us. And then we should take these words of, how many times should I forgive? How many times, Lord, do you want me to be compassionate? And Jesus says, infinitely. So as I began my homily with, what does compassion and forgiveness look like to you? Maybe, just maybe, thinking of the number of times we ask Jesus to forgive us our sins for what we do, thinking of the number of times that we want to be forgiven by our brothers and sisters and our friends around us when we do stupid things, maybe this gospel will change our hearts. And as we come forward to receive the Eucharist, another healing act in the Mass, Jesus says, I don't just want you to hold me. I just don't want you to be present with me. But I want you to consume into your life and into your heart my full body, blood, soul, and divinity. And as we receive that, we're healed. Excuse me. It's beautiful. And then when we leave here today, as we sing our final song, as we send you out, let us show the same love and compassion that the Gospels have for one another. Pick up the phone. Maybe forgive someone who has done you wrong. Maybe ask for forgiveness, because we do that every time we do Mass. We ask one another. And thank God we don't have to do like they did in the old church and stand in front of everybody and confess exactly what we had done. We just want you to pray for us and help us out. So today I implore peace and comfort and love that only Christ can give us. And as we leave Mass today,

0: today, as we go out, show the same compassion and love that Christ showed the woman who was thrown at her feet. Have forgiveness. Change the world by your love. And when Jesus forgives us, remember all that we have been forgiven for, and remember we should forgive like he does.
1: I believe in one God, the Father Almighty, maker of heaven and earth, of all things visible and invisible. I believe in one Lord Jesus Christ, the only begotten Son of God, born of the Father before all ages, God from God, light from light, true God from true God, begotten, not made, consubstantial with the Father. Through him all things were made. For us men and for our salvation, he came down from heaven, and by the Holy Spirit was incarnate of the Virgin Mary and became man. For our sake, he was crucified under Pontius Pilate. He suffered death and was buried, and rose again on the third day in accordance with the Scriptures. He ascended into heaven and is seated at the right hand of the Father. He will come again in glory to judge the living and the dead, and his kingdom will have no end. I believe in the Holy Spirit, the Lord, the giver of life, who proceeds from the Father and the Son, who with the Father and the Son is adored and glorified, who has spoken through the prophets. I believe in one holy, Catholic, and apostolic church. I confess one baptism for the forgiveness of sins, and I look forward to the resurrection of the dead. The life of the world will come. Amen. O God, our Heavenly Father, help us always to listen to the words of Jesus and prompted by the Holy Spirit to bring them action in our lives. Grant us this and the favors we ask in Jesus' name.
0: For Pope Leo, Archbishop McGovern, and for all of us, that we may be guided by the Holy Spirit on our journey through life, on our way to eternal life, we pray to the Lord.
2: Lord, hear our prayer.
0: For all of us, that we may grow in our appreciation and understanding of the presence of Jesus in the Eucharist, and strengthened by his presence, proclaim his love to others by what we say and do, we pray to the Lord.
2: Lord, hear our prayer.
0: For peace throughout the world, for peace between Russia and Ukraine, and the United States and Iran, and for all the poor people caught up in the midst of these wars, we pray to the Lord.
2: Lord, hear our prayer.
0: For all who are ill, especially for Phyllis Cunningham, Karen Zapala, Ellie Duncan, Darren Holly, Howard Jensen, Shayla Ida, Peggy Ladd, Patty Landkammer, Misty Liss, Sam Nahorny, Max Pettit, Doreen Runge, Alan Speicher, Trent Stempick, and Banks von Kanen, and Annette Vogtnall, that they may experience the healing presence of Jesus, we pray to the Lord.
2: Lord, hear our prayer.
0: For all of our departed loved ones, especially Alistair Recky, Ray Starosik, and for all of our departed loved ones, that they may share in Christ's risen glory, we pray to the Lord.
2: Lord, hear our prayer.
0: In thanksgiving to God for the rain we have received and favorable weather throughout the harvest season, we pray to the Lord.
2: Lord, hear our prayer.
0: And people suffering from addiction, that God will help them with local support groups, that they may become free, we pray to the Lord.
2: Lord, hear our prayer.
0: Let us now pray for all parishioners of St. Joseph and St. Isidore Parish, for whom this Mass is being offered, we pray to the Lord.
2: Lord, hear our prayer.
0: And for all of our unspoken needs and intentions, let us pause and pray to the Lord in silence. We pray to the Lord.
2: Lord, hear our prayer.
1: O God, our Father in heaven, please grant us these and all our needs, for which we pray to you today in Jesus' name, for he is Lord forever and ever.
0: Amen.

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0: Pray, my brothers and sisters, that my sacrifice and yours may be acceptable to God, the Almighty Father.
1: May the Lord accept the sacrifice at your hands for the praise and glory of his name, for our good and good of all his holy church.
0: Look with favor on our supplications, O Lord, and in your kindness accept these, your servants' offerings, that what each offers in honor of your name may serve the salvation of all. Christ.

pardon. You call on sinners to trust in your forgiveness alone. Never did you turn away from us, though time and time again we have broken your covenant. For you have bound the human family to yourself, through Jesus Christ, your Son and our Redeemer, with the new bond of love so tight it can never be undone. Even now you set before your people a time of grace and reconciliation, and as they turn back to you in spirit, you grant them hope in Christ Jesus and a desire to be of service to all while they entrust themselves more fully to the Holy Spirit. And so, filled with wonder, we extol the power of your love and proclaim in our joy at the salvation that comes from you. We join the heavenly hymn of countless hosts as without end we

You are indeed holy, O Lord, and from the world's beginning are ceaselessly at work so that the human race may become holy, just as you yourself are holy. Look, we pray, upon your people's offering and pour out of them the power of your Spirit, that they may become the body and blood of your Son, our Lord Jesus Christ, at whose command we celebrate these mysteries. Indeed, though we were once lost and could not approach you, you loved us with the greatest love. For your Son, who alone is just, handed himself over to death, did not disdain to be nailed for our sake to the wood of the cross. But before his arms are stretched between heaven and earth, become the last and sign of your covenant, he desired to celebrate the Passover with his disciples. As he ate with them, he took bread, and giving you thanks, he said the blessing, broke the bread, gave it to them, saying, take this, all of you, and eat of it, for this is my body, which will be given up for you. In a similar way, when supper was ended, he took the chalice, knowing that he was about to reconcile all things to himself through his blood to be shed on the cross. He took the chalice, filled it with the fruit of the vine, and once more giving thanks, handed the chalice to his disciples, saying, take this, all of you, and drink from it, for this is the chalice of my blood, the blood of the new and eternal covenant, which will be poured out for you and for many for the forgiveness of sins. Do this in memory of me.

Therefore, as we celebrate the memorial of your Son, Jesus Christ, who is our Passover and assures peace, we celebrate his death and resurrection from the dead. And looking forward to his blessed coming, we offer you, who are a faithful and merciful God, the sacrificial victim who reconciles to you the human race. Look kindly, most compassionate Father, on those you unite to yourself by the sacrifice of your Son. And grant that by the power of the Holy Spirit, as they partake of this bread and this chalice, they may be gathered into the one body of Christ, who heals all division. Be pleased to keep us always in communion of mind and heart, together with Leo, our Pope, and Michael, our Bishop. Help us to work together for the coming of your kingdom, until the hour when we stand before you, saints among the saints in the halls of heaven, with the Blessed Virgin Mary, Mother of God, Blessed Joseph, her spouse, blessed apostles, martyrs, and all the saints, with our departed loved ones, our deceased brothers and sisters, whom we can humbly commend to your mercy. Then freed at last from the wound of the corruption, and made fully into a new creation, we shall sing to you with gladness the thanksgiving of Christ, who lives for all eternity. Through him, with him, and in him, O God, Almighty Father, in the unity of the Holy Spirit, all glory and honor is yours.

At the Savior's command, informed by divine teaching, we dare to say, Our Father, who art in heaven, hallowed be thy name.

0: done on earth as it is in heaven. Give us this day our daily bread, and forgive us our trespasses, as we forgive those who trespass against us. And lead us not into temptation, but deliver us from evil. Deliver us, Lord, from every evil. Graciously grant peace in our days, that by the help of your mercy, we may be always free from sin and safe from all distress, as we await the blessed hope and coming of our Savior, Jesus Christ.
1: For the kingdom and the power and the glory are yours, now and forever.
0: Lord Jesus Christ, you said to your apostles, "Peace I leave you, my peace I give you." Look not on our sins, but on the faith of your church, and graciously grant her peace and unity in accordance with your will, who lives and reigns forever and ever.
1: Amen.
0: The peace of the Lord be with all of you.
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Lord, I am not worthy that you should enter under my roof, but only say the word and my soul shall be healed.

0: of Christ. 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Please join me in making a spiritual communion. My Jesus, I believe you are present in the most holy sacrament. 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Never permit me to be separated from you. Amen.
1: As a community, we come to receive the Lord. As we come forward, please sing number 345, Gift of Finest Wheat, number 345.

With a uniform on body, go now to the members of Parish Family who can't be with us today. 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And thank you for going.

0: May the work of your heavenly gift, we pray, O Lord, take possession of our minds and bodies, so that its effects and not our own desires may always prevail in us, through Christ our Lord.
1: Amen.
0: We extend our deepest sympathy to Virginia Starosik, whose husband, Raymond, passed away last week. His funeral will be this coming Friday at, I think, 11 o'clock at St. Anthony's Parish. Visitation at McCallan Funeral Home on Thursday from 5 to 7 with the vigil at 7. Eternal rest granted to him, O Lord. And may he rest in peace.
1: Amen.
0: Classes for those interested in becoming Catholic begin on Monday night, 7 o'clock over at the Perry Center. The Lord be with you.
2: And with your spirit.
0: May Almighty God bless you and grant you his peace. In the name of the Father, and of the Son, and of the Holy Spirit.
1: Amen.
2: Mass is ended. Go forth, glorifying the Lord by your life.
1: Thanks be to God. Let's go forth singing number 455, Blessed Be the Lord, number 455.

by News Channel Nebraska. And it's just been some great competition here from Valentine. Tie down roping, Luke Mead with a good run. Showing you how to get things done in the tie down roping. Also, Remy Wells in the breakaway roping had a good run on this with the 286. Grady Gorwell in the saddle bronc riding. Gorwell had a good weekend. Gorwell ends it with a 75-point ride today.

10:91 today, the fastest time. And Wells had it all clicking. So some impressive runs here from the final day of our Nebraska.

Hey, good morning, everybody. How's everybody doing today? Outstanding. Hey, how about Nebraska football, 2-0? I couldn't talk about football last week because I was a little late for church, but Evan covered very well for me, I saw on the replay. It is great to have you with us. I know many moms and dads and grandmas and grandpas have dropped their kids and their grandkids off at Sunday school. How many of you dropped a child off at Sunday school already this morning? Raise your hand. Wow, lots of you. So congratulations for that. Thank you for bringing your kids to Sunday school. Obviously, Sunday school is an important part of that faith development. We're going to talk about faith today. But it's just a part. Part of faith development is mom and dads, grandmas and grandpas, being that example of faith for our kids as well. So we are glad that you're doing that, bringing them to Sunday school, making sure they're involved. Do that during the week as well. My name is Pastor Lee. I'm one of the pastors here at Our Savior Lutheran Church. And if you're here for the very first time or watching for the very first time, thank you so much for doing that. You can scan this QR code that's on the screen right now. And if you've not signed in, you can scan that code and you can sign in. Or you can scan that code and let us know that you're visiting for the very first time. We have an app called the Church Center app that really allows us to do sign-in kids for Sunday school, sign up for events that are going on, sign in for worship, all kinds of things. If you are a first-time visitor with us this morning, we want to especially say thank you to you. It is great to have you with us this morning. On your way out, you can fill out the card in front of you, and you can fill out that card, and then you can drop that out. Right when you go out these doors, immediately to your left is what the Welcome Center. You can take that card over there. We have a little gift bag that we would like to give you, just with a lot of information about Our Savior Lutheran Church, different ministries. In that gift bag also is a free gift card from our friends at Scooters for any size drink of your choice. So be sure and let us know that you're with us this morning. Pick up that gift bag so you can get connected to us here at Our Savior. Let's start with a word of prayer, then we'll stand for opening songs. Would you pray with me? Heavenly Father, we thank and praise you for this morning. Lord, we thank you for the buzz and the activity and the livelihood that is going on around here this morning with so many new ministries kicking off for this fall. We pray, Lord, that it would be a blessing to all those who are involved, from those who are being served to those who are serving. We thank you for this opportunity to gather this morning for worship. We pray that your Holy Spirit would use your word to speak to us, to mold us, to shape us, to form us. Into the people that you've called us to be, the sons and daughters of King Jesus. Be with us now, be with us always. In your mighty and holy name we pray, God's people said, amen. Amen. Hey, stand up, greet somebody in front of you, behind you. Share your name. Hey, my name is, good to have you with us today.

0: All right, we are going to get to celebrate a baptism this morning at the 9 o'clock. A lot of times, baptisms end up getting scheduled at the 10:30 service, not the 9 o'clock service. So it's great that we get to celebrate a baptism. But in just a few moments, I'm going to be placing water on this beautiful little girl's head, and I'm going to be saying these words in the name of the Father, and of the Son, and of the Holy Spirit. And it's a powerful moment because God's Holy Spirit, connected to God's Word in the name of the Father, and the Holy Spirit, does something that only God can do. He creates faith. He calls this beautiful young lady to be his daughter. And for most of us in the room, God spoke those same words over us. And the Holy Spirit did the work that the Holy Spirit does and creates faith in us. And God called us his children. So this morning, when we start with those words in invocation, we're reminded who we are. Never forget who you are. You are a beloved son or daughter of King Jesus. And we're reminded of that this morning as we make our beginning in the name of the Father and of the Son and of the Holy Spirit. Amen?
1: Amen.
0: Amen. Amen.

0: Amen. You may be seated. Christ alone, our cornerstone. And it's easy to sing those words maybe this morning, but if we're honest with ourselves, it's a little bit more difficult to live those words out, right? Because the reality is that you and I trust and put our faith in lots of other things, including ourselves. Our ability to pull ourselves up by our own bootstraps, right? We live in a world where we like to think that a lot of life depends on us. And when life depends on us, one thing is certain, we will fall short. Sin will win the day. And so this morning we come acknowledging misplaced faith in ourselves or other things that have let us down. And we turn our attention to our cornerstone, Christ alone, the one who is able to save now and always. So I ask you this morning, as we prepare to come to receive this bread and wine, the very body and blood of our Lord and Savior Jesus Christ, do you acknowledge this morning that you have sinned, that you've fallen short of God's glory? You believe the only hope for sinners like Pastor Lee, like all of us, like all of you watching this, our only hope is Christ alone, our cornerstone, the one who lived and died and rose and ascended into heaven. It's right now this morning, seated at God's right hand, praying for us today. If you agree that you've sinned against him and let him down, simply confess with these words, Father, forgive my sins. For the sake of Jesus Christ, your sin is forgiven to be remembered no more. Go in peace, you are forgiven for Jesus' sake. Amen. This morning we have the opportunity to come and receive this very body and blood, this bread and wine, in with and under. We find the body and blood of Jesus given and shed for us for the forgiveness of sins. Jesus is very clear about this meal. He invites us to come receiving it, confessing our sins. He invites us to come believing that we have fallen short. He invites us to come believing his simple word. When he says, this is my body, he doesn't say this symbolizes or this reminds you of. He says, this is my body given and shed for you. This is my blood shed for you for the forgiveness of sins. Hear the words of Holy Scripture. Our Lord and Savior Jesus Christ, on the night in which he was betrayed, took bread. When he had given thanks, he broke it, gave it to his disciples, and said, take and eat. This is my body, which is given for you. This do in remembrance of me. In the same way also, he took the cup after supper. When he had given thanks, he gave it to them, saying, drink of it, all of you. This cup is the New Testament in my blood, shed for you for the forgiveness of sins. This do as often as you drink it in remembrance of me. Come to the Lord's table, for all has been made ready. As you come forward this morning, if you have an allergy to alcohol or battling an addiction to alcohol and would prefer an alcohol-free option, there is alcohol-free communion on either side table. So if you come up in the middle, I or one of the elders, or if you come up at the sides, I or one of the elders will point you to that. Be sure and let us know that is the option that you are looking for. Maybe you're visiting today for one of the first times, and we've not had communion when you've been here before, and you're wondering if you're welcome or if you should or should not come up for communion. As I'm communing with the elders, watch this short video that I think will help you with that decision. Come to the Lord's table.
1: We are about to come forward to receive Holy Communion. St. Paul encourages us that as we come, we should discern the body of Jesus. What that means and what we believe is that Jesus' true body and his true blood are present in this meal for the forgiveness of sins. Now, you may not believe that about this meal. If that's the case, we want you to know that we are glad you're here. And we want to invite you to come forward anyway to receive a blessing. Just simply cross your arms like this, and we would be happy to pronounce a blessing over you today. And for children who have not yet gone through early communion or confirmation class, we want to invite you forward to receive a similar blessing as well. God be with you today.

And now may this true body and blood of your Lord and Savior Jesus Christ strengthen and preserve you in true faith to life everlasting. Depart in his peace. Your sin is forgiven for Jesus' sake. Amen? Amen. This morning we want to turn our attention to the prayers of God's people. That means you. That means you watching this morning. If you have a prayer request this morning, you can scan, again, this QR code. This QR code will take you to a prayer request form where you can just give us a little bit of information, give us your name, who we're praying for, and what the prayer need is. And we would love to not only keep you in our prayers, but we're going to get a hold of you this coming week and see if there's anything more that we can do about that. Because we do take seriously God's requirement or God's invitation for us to come to him in prayer. We want to especially this morning remember all of our volunteers. As I mentioned, we're starting our fall kind of kickoff today. So that means Sunday school for our littlest kids, Sunday school for our middle high kids, Sunday school for our high school kids, but all kinds of adult Bible studies going on this morning. And then on Wednesday, we have confirmation and we have high school ministry. So lots and lots of ministries. And all of those things take lots and lots of volunteers. And so we want to pray for those volunteers as well. If you are a volunteer that helps in any way with the discipleship ministry, would you just stand so we can pray for you? Any of you who volunteer in any way, shape, or form in the discipleship wing, they're all serving right now. We got a couple. Nobody was going to stand up till somebody stood up first. I love the way we are humble as Lutherans. Would you join me for a word of prayer, Heavenly Father? We thank and praise you for this gift that you've given us this morning. We ask that you would use it to strengthen us in faith towards you and in fervent love towards one another. Lord, I thank you for these individuals who are in the room this morning who volunteer to make sure that ministry, discipleship ministry specifically happens here at Our Savior Lutheran Church. And I pray, Lord, for those who aren't in the room right now because they're serving. Pray that these volunteers would be used by you in mighty and powerful ways, that your kingdom might be advanced, that many might come to know and serve you as Lord and Master of their lives. We ask also, Lord, your blessing upon your children, especially those who find themselves in a difficult situation today, those who mourn the loss of those they love, those who mourn an unexpected death. We pray, Lord, that those who are mourning a seemingly pending death as life gets weaker and your call home seems stronger. I pray for those who've been diagnosed with terrible diseases, those who've been fighting ongoing illnesses. I pray, Lord, that you'd be with all your children. Surround us with family and friends who love us and encourage us of your grace and your mercy and your

0: presence, now and always. Father, all these things we pray in the name of Jesus, who taught us to pray. Our Father, who art in heaven, hallowed be thy name. Thy kingdom come, and thy will be done, on earth as it is in heaven. Give us this day our daily bread, and forgive us our trespasses, as we forgive those who trespass against us. And lead us not into temptation, but deliver us from evil. For thine is the kingdom, and the power, and the glory, forever and ever. Amen. Volunteers, you may be seated. Let's thank them for all they do. As I mentioned, lots and lots of things going on at Our Savior. Let's check out our video announcements. Let's see what's going on this week at Our Savior Lutheran Church.
1: Hey, everyone. Welcome to Our Savior Lutheran Church. I've got a couple quick announcements to bring to your attention. First off, senior high opening night is this week on Wednesday, September 16th, starting at 7:45 p.m. This is one of the biggest nights of the year as we kick off a new season of youth ministry. So if you're in grades 9 through 12, make sure to come on out and bring a friend this Wednesday. We're also excited to invite you all to a very special day in the life of our congregation. On Sunday, September 27th at 10 a.m., Zion Lutheran Church in Lee will become Our Savior Lutheran Church Lee Campus. This celebration of ministry and merger service marks a very important step in sharing the gospel and strengthening our ministry here in Northeast Nebraska. We invite everyone who's available to come on out on September 27th to celebrate this amazing day. And also a few more quick announcements. We're looking for more volunteers for Sunday school. The areas include childcare, Sunday school, substitutes, and more confirmation guides. So if you would like to serve in those ways, please reach out. Also, it's not too late to come to Sunday school. Even though we started this week, you can still join us next Sunday for Sunday school, for adult ministry or children's ministry or youth ministry. Our Savior apparel order closes on September 28th, so make sure you check out the bulletin and get your Our Savior apparel. And if you'd like to help point people to Christ at the Lions Day Parade on September 19th, you can contact Tyler Belts or the church office if you'd like to walk along with our Savior float. Thank you so much and have a great week.
0: As you can see, lots and lots of great things going on at Our Savior Lutheran Church. Today, right after this service, just left of the coffee bar, in those double doors going into the education discipleship wing, we're going to do a ribbon cutting. And we got some not only donuts, we got coffee, we got homemade cupcakes. And I'm going to invite all of you to come over for that brief prayer and ribbon cutting. And if you've not yet walked through the building, or if you have walked through it, you haven't seen it staged like it is now because there's Sunday school going on right now in it. So you're going to see what it really looks like. Please be sure and stay and celebrate that. And then also, not only is today a big day, but as Evan said, 2 weeks from today, down in Lee, Nebraska, Zion Lutheran Church will become Our Savior Lutheran Church in Lee, Nebraska. We have made a commitment to Our Savior to try to team up with any church that's in a town by the name and named after me. I don't know if there's any Weander, Nebraskas, but if there is, watch out. We're coming for you. No, it's super, super exciting. Ministry is going very, very well there. Ministry to children there is exceptional, like ministry to children is here is exceptional. So in 2 weekends, if you can make it to worship at 10 o'clock at our Lee campus, I greatly encourage you to come down, check on, see what God is doing down there. And then right after worship, we're having a catered meal down there as well. So be sure and join us for that. We want to say a prayer of thanksgiving for our gifts that have been brought forward this morning. Almost from the moment we got into this building, which is almost exactly 8 years ago. I posted a little post this past week of us saying a blessing 8 years ago coming in to this building. Did anybody see that? Right? How many of you walked down here 8 years ago with us? Was that a cool day or what? Right? And so almost from the moment we got here, we knew we didn't have, as much, even though we had 50,000 square feet remodeled, we knew we did not have enough square feet for our high school ministry. So not right away, but pretty quickly we started saying, how do we save money? How do we generate some more income? Because we just took on an $8 million building project, but we got to remodel even more of this building. Today is that becoming a reality. And that happens because of your generosity.

0: not just your generosity today or your generosity this week or your generosity in 2026, your generosity for the last 8 years and beyond. And so if you've been a longtime supporter of the ministry of Our Savior Lutheran Church financially, thank you, thank you, thank you. If you're like, well, I don't know, is my ministry, if I started giving to the ministry of Our Savior, is it making a difference? Well, go stand in the Sunday school room and talk to any of those kids who come out. Talk to their parents, right? Talk to some of our members who've joined in the last year, right? The dollars that you would give to us are making a significant, significant difference in the lives of people and in Christ's kingdom. So if you've thought about maybe starting giving, now is a great time as we launch all these new ministries. Would you join me this morning for a word of prayer? Heavenly Father, we thank and praise you today for your love, for your grace. Lord, I thank you for your servants who have faithfully continued to support the ministry of Our Savior Lutheran Church that you're doing here in our midst, including our new campus down in Lee, Nebraska. We especially thank you today for the ribbon cutting of 21,000 square feet of new space that will be used to point people to Christ in all that we say and all that we do. Father, we thank and praise you for all that you've done amongst us, and we look forward to what you will do in our midst. In your mighty and holy name we pray, and God's people said, amen. We want to turn our attention this morning to the reading of God's holy word. Galen is here today. Good morning, sir. How you doing today?
1: Good.
0: Good to see you. Thanks for helping out this morning.
1: You're welcome.
2: Our first reading is from Exodus, the third chapter. So now go. I am sending you to Pharaoh to bring my people, the Israelites, out of Egypt. But Moses said to God, who am I that I should go to Pharaoh and bring the Israelites out of Egypt? And God said, I will be with you. And this will be a sign to you that it is I who have sent you. When you have brought the people out of Egypt, you will worship God on this mountain. Moses said to God, suppose I go to the Israelites and say to them, the God of your fathers has sent me to you. And they ask me, what is his name? Then what shall I tell them? God said to Moses, I am who I am. This is what you are to say to the Israelites. I am has sent me to you. Our second reading is from Hebrews, the 11th chapter. Now faith is confidence in what we hope for and assurance about what we do not see. Please stand if you are able for the reading of the Holy Gospel. When Jesus had entered Capernaum, a centurion came to him asking for help. Lord, he said, my servant lies at home paralyzed, suffering terribly. Jesus said to him, shall I come and heal him? The centurion replied, Lord, I do not deserve to have you come under my roof, but just say the word and my servant will be healed. For I myself am a man under authority with soldiers under me. I tell this one, go, and he goes, and that one, come, and he comes. I say to my servant, do this, and he does it. When Jesus heard this, he was amazed and said to those following him, truly I tell you, I have not found anyone in Israel with such great faith. I say to you that many will come from the east and the west and will take their places at the feast with Abraham, Isaac, and Jacob in the kingdom of heaven. But the subjects of the kingdom will be thrown outside into the darkness where there will be weeping and gnashing of teeth. Then Jesus said to this centurion, go, let it be done just as you believed it would. And his servant was healed at that moment. We continue with the Apostles' Creed. I believe in God, the Father Almighty, maker of heaven and earth, and in Jesus Christ, his only Son, our Lord, who was conceived by the Holy Spirit, born of the Virgin Mary, suffered under Pontius Pilate, was crucified, died, and was buried. He ascended into hell. The third day he rose again from the dead. He ascended to heaven and sits at the right hand of God the Father Almighty. From thence he will come to judge the living and the dead. I believe in the Holy Spirit, the Holy Christian Church, the communion of saints, the forgiveness of sins, the resurrection of the body, and the life everlasting. Amen. Amen.
0: You may be seated. We have a chance to celebrate a baptism this morning. So mom and dad and godparents, I'm going to invite you up at this time. Mom and dad, I'm going to have you stand over here on my right. Godparents, I'm going to have you stand here on my left. This is an exceedingly exciting time in the ministry of our Savior Lutheran Church. Dad, I want you right here.

0: and mom and godparents right here. How's everybody doing today? How's it going being a big brother? Pretty good? Your little sister ever cry? She ever wake you up at night? Yeah, sometimes. Big smile there. It's hard, isn't it? I was a big brother twice, so I know what you're going through, buddy. It's a great day today because God makes a promise. It's a great day today because baptism is one of my favorite biblical math equations. The Holy Spirit of God, right, the third person of the Trinity, the Holy Spirit uses God's word connected to this simple water to create faith. And I love that the Holy Spirit plus God's word equals faith. And that's what he's going to do in this beautiful little young lady's. How about that, huh? That's what God's about to do this morning in Haven's life, and that's God's work, right? We don't create faith, we don't sustain faith, but we continue to remind Haven of this day and the promise that God's made to her. And so, mom and dad get to do that, godparents get to do that, extended family gets to do that. Our Savior Lutheran Church, it is our privilege to continue to remind this beautiful young lady of the promise of God and the faith that he created in her today. So my question, mom and dad, my question, godparents, extended family, and Our Savior Lutheran Church, is that your intent to do all you can to continue to remind this beautiful young lady of the faith that God created in her today? If so, answer by saying yes with the help of God.
1: Yes.
0: Who brings this child to be baptized? Can you hold this for me? Can you hold that for me? Okay, I guess not. Who brings this child to be baptized?
1: We do.
0: And how is she to be named?
1: Haven K.
0: Haven K, I baptize you in the name of the Father, and of the Son, and of the Holy Spirit. Amen. Godparents, let's step up here. Let's put our hands on Haven and say a prayer for her. Heavenly Father, we thank and praise you for the promise that you've made to Haven today. We ask, Lord, that as she grows in years, you would use us to remind her of the promise that you made to her. And may the faith you created in her today grow stronger and stronger each day. In your mighty and holy name we pray. And God's people said, amen. Amen. Let's celebrate what God does in the waters of holy baptism. Congratulations, guys. This is for you guys as well.

All right, welcome to week one of our brand new sermon series, By Definition. Have you ever noticed, if you've ever been to church, have you ever noticed that pastors like to use big church words? Right? We like to use big Bible words. I don't know why we like to use big church words, big Bible words. I think because it makes us feel like we're really smart. But it's not just pastors, right? It's church workers. Christine's guilty of it, and Greg's guilty of it, and Brandon's guilty of it, and CC's guilty of it, Evan. We're all guilty about it.

and not just pastors and church workers, but people who've been going to church for a long time. They like to remind you newbies just how smart they are, and they like to use big words too. And some of these words, like today's word, faith, aren't really maybe that confusing of a word. And we understand what it means, or we think we understand what it means, but instead of asking questions to get a better clarification of exactly what it means, because we're never going to ask a question, right? We're never going to admit. I'm not exactly sure what a good biblical definition of the word faith is. Because we're never going to ask the question. We just sit in church, and you listen to Pastor Lee use big biblical words, and you just nod your head, mm-hmm. And you think, boy, that Pastor Lee sure is smart. Okay, maybe you never thought that, but. So today, during this six-week sermon series, really, I hope two things happen every weekend. Number one, I hope that as we preach on these different words, that you come to a deeper, fuller, richer understanding of exactly what that word means. And so by the end of today, in the next 15 minutes, when we're done, when I say amen, I hope you have a richer, fuller, deeper understanding of the biblical word faith, what it means to have faith. But even more importantly than just understanding the word, I hope that your understanding of these words help you understand the love of Jesus even more. Because that's the reason that the Bible uses these words. All these words point us to who Jesus is and what he's done and how much he loves us. Right, so those are the two objectives today. Number one, come to a deeper, fuller understanding of faith. And now that you have a deeper, fuller understanding of faith, have a greater appreciation of the love of God that is ours in Christ Jesus. Ready? Let's go. All right, so my question for you this morning is this. What is the difference between having faith and simply trusting something or somebody? Because I would contend that a lot, and probably even myself from time to time, we use those words like synonyms, right? We sang a song earlier today, our second song, talked about trusting Jesus. So is trusting Jesus the same as having faith in Jesus? Well, let's talk about that. So what does it mean to trust? Well, I'm gonna suggest to you this morning that all of us in this room, all of you watching this morning, right? There are probably lots and lots of people and lots of things in your life that you trust. If you're married, I hope you trust your spouse, right? I hope you trust your doctor. I hope you trust your pastor. I hope you trust your banker. I hope you trust your kids. I hope you have friends and family that you trust, that you can talk to, you can share your deepest concerns and your greatest joys with. Why? Because you trust them. And why do you trust them? Because it's something that's developed in you as you've spent more and more time with them. Right? Trish and I have been married for 37 years. My trust of her today is different than my trust of her on the first day I met her. Right? And why do I trust her more today than I did 37 years ago? Because I've spent 37 years with her. And during those 37 years, she's proven herself to be trustworthy. And because she's proven herself to be trustworthy, I've increased the amount of trust that I've given to her. Does that make sense? Right? Or it's not just people, it's things. Right? There are things in your life that you trust. Right? When you go out to your vehicle in the morning or whenever, and you open the door and sit down in the seat, and you turn the key or push the button, you trust it's going to turn on. Why? Because you pushed that button or turned that key hundreds of times, and every time you did it, what happened? The car turned on. And so you trust next time you push the button, the car, right? I've walked into the kitchen from the garage 1,000 times, and every time I come in, I flip the switch, and guess what happens? The lights come on, right? The garbage disposal doesn't start working, right? The vacuum cleaner doesn't start going. No, the lights in the kitchen come on. So I trust when I flip this switch, what's going to happen? The lights in the kitchen are going to come on. Why do you trust that? Because

happened thousands of times. Right? Yesterday, many of you at 6 o'clock sat down in your favorite chair in your living room, and you trusted that that chair would hold you up because it's held you up thousands of times. You reach for the remote control, you push the red power button, maybe it's still red, maybe you pushed the button so many times it's not even red anymore. You push the red power button on your remote control, and what happened? The TV came on, right? You trusted the chair would hold you. You trusted the button would turn on the TV, and you tuned it to Fox Sports 1, and you trusted that we were going to win by 40-plus points. Okay, 2 out of 3 ain't bad. Trust is something that I develop in you or in things. It comes from me. And it comes out of me to things and people. What is faith? Well, we read it just a few moments ago from Hebrews chapter 11, verse 1. And it's a great chapter because after this very first verse, it lists all kinds of people who had faith. And this is what faith looked like in their life. But here's what the writer of Hebrews said. Faith is confidence in what we hope for. Not what we have, not what we've seen, not what we've experienced, the light going on and off 1,000 times. Faith is confidence in what we hope for and assurance in what we do not see, right? By this definition, I hope you can already start saying, oh, yeah, these two words are very different, right? You have faith that Jesus forgives you, right? Has he ever sent you a note? Has he ever sent you an email? Oh, by the way, that sin you committed last Tuesday, I just want you to know, is wiped off the books. I'm guessing you've never got that email from Jesus. And yet you have faith that you're forgiven, right? You have faith that God loves you. Has he ever sent you an anniversary card or a birthday card? God ever sent you a card on Valentine's Day and said, be my Valentine? I doubt you've got that card. And yet you have faith that God loves you. You have faith that there's a real place called heaven. And someday, you and I get to go spend eternity there where there'll be no more pain and no more sorrow and no more tears and no more weeping and no more hurts, just joy and bliss in the presence of Jesus. Any of you been there yet? Did you go on a weekend tour? Right? Go for an afternoon visit like you did when you took your kid to college? I don't know, maybe we're going to go to university, maybe we're going to go to Concordia. Let's go check out those two schools. You ever talk to somebody who spent a weekend in heaven? Well, what's it like? I don't know. Do I want to go there? Is it really all that great? No, you've never talked to anybody who spent a weekend in heaven. And yet you have faith that it exists, and it's great. See how that's totally different than trusting something? And here's the most significant difference between hoping and trusting. As I said, trust is something that comes out of me and develops in me because the things and the people around me are trustworthy. Faith is completely from outside of me, given to me as a gift. What did Haven do a few moments ago to get faith? Has Haven been studying the Bible? She's been reading a lot, saying, I don't know about this Jesus guy. Should I really put my faith in him? No, I don't think so. Did God really create faith in her? He sure did, right? The Holy Spirit used the Word of God. The Holy Spirit plus the Word of God equals faith. Faith is something that happens outside of us and is given to us as a free gift. We don't earn it. We don't deserve it. We're never going to pay God back for it. It is a free gift from God to us. The Holy Spirit uses plus the Word of God equals faith now and always. And here's the great thing about that equation. Not only is it the equation that God used to create faith, it's the equation God used to sustain faith. Right, this faith that God created in Haven, you know how he's going to sustain it? As the Holy Spirit is going to continue to use the Word of God in her life to sustain and grow and mature that faith.
as she hears her mom and dad read her Bible stories out of a children's Bible.

Faith is the hands that receives the gift of God. God loves you so greatly, so grandly, so gloriously that he could not conceive of you not having faith. Because if you don't have faith, you know where your eternal resting place is? Hell. Right? Who gets to go to heaven? People who have faith. Right? If at any time, so there, way back in the day, there was an evangelism program where you'd knock on people's doors. And they, hello, Pastor Lee. Hey, how are you doing? I'm your neighbor. I just got a question for you. If you were to die tonight, great way to start conversation with people. You don't look so good. If you were to die tonight, are you going to go to heaven? And if somebody answers that question, if you answer that question and you say, yes, because you've answered it wrong already. You know why you're going to go to heaven? Yes, because Jesus. Yes, because Jesus loves me and his Holy Spirit created faith in my heart. Yes, because Jesus loves me and his Holy Spirit continues to sustain that faith in my heart. And that means that by faith in Jesus, the day I die, I get to go be with him in heaven. God loves you so greatly, so grandly, so gloriously. He sent his Holy Spirit to create and sustain faith in the lives of his children and those who are far from him, that they too might experience the blessings of heaven. Amen? Amen. Amen. And now may the peace of God, which transcends all human understanding, guard your hearts and minds in true faith unto life everlasting. Amen? Amen. Hey, stand for a word of prayer if you would with me. Would you pray? Heavenly Father, we thank and praise you for the work of your Holy Spirit using your word to create faith in Haven this morning. The same faith that you created in us days ago or weeks ago or years ago, the same faith that you're sustaining in us this very morning through the preaching of your word. We ask, Lord, that you'd be with us now, be with us always in your mighty and holy name. And God's people said, amen. Amen. Receive the Lord's blessing. If you like, hold out your hands like this. Receive this gift from the Lord. The Lord bless you and keep you. The Lord make his face shine upon you and be gracious to you. The Lord look upon you with his favor and give you his peace. Amen. As soon as we're done here, 10:10, we're going to be across the way, cutting the ribbon, coming over, see if I keep all my digits on.

0: Well, there's not really much we can do here. We got
1: our work here is busy.
0: Yeah, we got a boatload of kids coming out of the new space.
1: How was Sunday school today?
0: Good.
1: How'd the new building go? The new building was good. New building was good.
0: There's some half smiles.
1: The new building were good. It was good in there. Was it good?
0: Here, you want to say hi to your
1: outstanding?
0: Hi to Dad.
1: Look, you're on TV right now.
0: Say hi, Mom.
2: Hi, Mom.
0: Hey, Stella, say hi, Mom.
3: Hi, Mom.
0: Say,
3: <right there.
1: laughs> How'd it go in there?
3: Good.
0: All right. I'm going to see if this halftime show is working, because yeah. This is a new thing.
1: This is a test of the emergency broadcast. Hey, how are you?
0: Ryan.
1: How was Sunday school
0: today? Director. If you can hear us well and everything looks good, just let me know. Okay.
1: All right.
0: We're good, Pastor Lee.
1: Okay. So what a day, huh?
0: Yeah, this is wild.
1: What an incredible day.
0: I wish you could see behind us or behind the camera right now, yeah. Because it's quite the sight.
1: The point is full of people.
0: Trisha, can you give me like a pan? Trisha.
1: Can you pan around and see what's going on?
0: Yeah, she's going to show you.
1: 360 degrees.
0: Yep, I should be able to spin that much.
1: So what a day. Kickoff Sunday school.
0: Yep.
1: Adult ministries. Hey, Greg, come up here. Hey, Greg. Brandon, come on up here. So how did it go? How did adult Bible study go in the new space?
4: It went well. It was great. We had the middle hires next to us with the dividing wall. We could hear them, but it wasn't bad. It was just kind of muffled.
1: We could hear them.
0: And how now, quiet were they, Brandon?
5: They were not quiet, so yeah.
0: That's good.
1: And do you have the same complaint that the junior high kids were distracted by the adults?
5: Were so loud over there. Those adults were so loud.
1: We'll step out so they can put the.
0: That's great. Well, there was like.
1: Yeah,
0: it seemed
1: step
0: like
1: out this way.
0: It seemed about like 100 kids coming out of there.
1: How many? Yeah, how many?

0: Brandon, come on up here. So how many, Brandon, come on up here. So how many junior high kids did we have in the newspaper?
1: We have 59.
0: 59 junior hires.
1: Junior hires, yeah.
0: Now, did you have 59 any one Sunday at all last year?
1: I don't think we got close to 59 last year, so we're...
0: See, you come in here for a minute, too.
1: Yeah.
0: So junior high went well. CC, how did children's ministry go? This is your first weekend.
2: It is.
0: And is there going to be a second first weekend?
2: I don't know about that, but it went great. It was phenomenal. We actually busted out of the seams. We have so many wonderful kids coming to learn about God. It's an incredible problem to have. So we're using all of our rooms.
0: Yeah. So how exciting is it that we are about to cut the ribbon on this brand new space?
1: We've been praying for this. You know, I've been here a year, and I've been talking about it the whole time. I am so excited that this space is going to be used for adults, middle high, high schoolers. Our children's fourth graders are in this space. So, yeah.
0: So, Christine, Brandon said he's been praying for this this brand new space for a year. How long have you been praying for this brand new space?
3: Actually, 11 years ago, we started running out of space for high school ministry, and every time we increased it, we ran out of space. And so I'm not going to say we're already out of space, but we're expecting high numbers.
0: It's
3: so
0: amazing, isn't it?
3: So,
0: it's stunning. It's stunning.
3: Yep.
0: And I just want to thank all the people who are here. I want to thank you watching, right, for your support. Many of you have supported our Savior Lutheran Church. You've prayed for our Savior Lutheran Church. So thank you for doing that. You guys want to tie that up or hold it or however you're going to do it? And then we'll cut it.
4: If you guys on the halftime show really know what's going on, we've been talking about this for a few weeks now, but we're doing a very special ribbon cutting. And the ribbon's already cut.
3: We're fine.
4: But so you guys can be a part of it. We're having a ribbon cutting. There's probably 150, or more than that, a couple hundred people gathered around as we officially cut the ribbon on the new space.
0: Okay. All right. We just hold this here because I'm going to be yelling. All right, everybody, if I could have your attention. We are super excited about today. If you were at the 9 o'clock service, you heard me thank you. Those of you who are going to come to the 10:30 service, I want to thank you. None of this is possible. Right? I know many of us standing up here get a lot of pats on the back. None of this is possible without all of you. So thank you. Thank you for your prayers. Thank you for your financial support. Thank you for coming to Bible class. Thank you for bringing your kids to Bible class. Thank you for all you do, because at the end of the day, guess who gets the glory? To God be the glory. Amen?
5: Amen. Amen.
0: Let's say a word of prayer, and then we'll cut the ribbon. Heavenly Father, we thank and praise you for your love and for your grace. Lord, I thank you for the ministry that you've extended to us here at Our Savior Lutheran Church. I pray that you would keep us faithful to what you have called us to do, that we might be able to continue to share your gospel message with many that come after us. All this we pray in your most holy and precious name. And God's people said,
5: Amen.
0: We dedicate this space in the name of the Father, and of the Son, and of the Holy Spirit. Amen.
5: Amen.
3: I know, we can't get it to play because we only have one Spotify.
4: All right. I'm going to have to refocus that camera. Can you focus that for me? It's manual.
3: That's a good idea.
4: Yep. All right, guys. So this is a very unique halftime show. I hope you got to hear all that was going on. Now you're going to see all these people coming in behind me to check out the new space. It's a little over 20,000 square foot of discipleship space. And what discipleship's all about is spreading the gospel. Jesus calls us all to be disciples of all nations. And we believe that this new space is going to be a blessing for us to point people to Christ, but also to create disciples and send them out to all the ends of the earth. So if you're viewing online and you haven't been here before, we want to encourage you to come check it out. Come visit us in person. If you're unable to do so, we are so thankful for you as well. You can call the church office at 402-371-9005 if you have any questions, prayer requests, or anything like that.

0: It is 10:18. So I don't really have a big agenda today. Just that kickoff is happening. We have Sunday school, and it'll be every week from here until Christmas, and we'll have 1 week off. So it's basically for the just like a school year. That includes multiple adult Bible studies. I think there's 3 Bible studies on Sunday morning, as well as 3 on Wednesday nights for adults. Confirmation is going to be in full swing this Wednesday, as well as senior high. And at senior high, they're going to have their own ribbon cutting for the specific upstairs upper room space. That is an amazing space with a worship area, 6 classrooms. And we're going to dedicate that space on Wednesday with the high schoolers, because it would be hard to do that with so many people. So we're doing 2 ribbon cuttings. This was the more public one. But yeah, other than that, pay attention to the bulletin. Standing behind the camera right now is Trisha Benton. She is our communications director. She doesn't love being in front of the camera so much, but she does good when she does. But she does an amazing job on all of our communications, whether it's the bulletin, the newsletters, all the things. So if you have any questions about what's going on at Our Savior, well, you shouldn't have questions, because Trisha's already told you about it. Just go to the website or the newsletter, and I'm sure it's there for you to find.
1: Yeah, so I got Bill Barrett here, too. Hey, Bill, come on up here. So Bill is a member at Our Savior. How long have you been a member at Our Savior?
2: Probably close to 20 years.
1: 20 years. Is that right, Sarah? 24 years.
2: 24 years.
1: I'm glad your wife's close to correct you.
2: Right. Hey, I don't think she's right, but we won't talk about
1: okay.
2: that.
1: Okay. Because how old's your oldest?
2: He's 20.
1: And you guys were here before he was born?
2: A little bit.
1: Okay. So maybe she is right.
2: I think, well.
1: 21. We'll whatever.
0: 20 some odd years.
2: We're not 20, gonna, 20 plus years.
1: We're not going to try to start a family feud here.
2: That's right.
1: But not only are you a member here, but you have another connection to this remodel, and actually the remodel of the whole building. And what's that?
2: That's my work through Beckenhauer Construction.
1: So Beckenhauer, you guys actually built this building originally, correct? Back in 2000?
2: Right.
1: And what was the original purpose of this building?
2: The original purpose was a Budweiser warehouse and office building.
1: In 2000, I mean, it was kind of a state-of-the-art warehouse, right? I mean, beautiful office area in front, nice warehouse, right? The owner, Bill Bland, what was his name? Remember what the guy's name was? I think, or something like that. Gary Bland.
2: There you go.
1: And like a meticulous guy, right? Wanted everything done really, really well, right? I mean, I think he let this property settle for a long time before he actually come in and started building on it. In 2018, we were able to take the building that had been built by you guys 18 years ago, remodel it, and dedicate it as a church for the first time. That was kind of an exciting day.
2: Pretty amazing.
0: That was 8 years ago, just a couple days ago.
1: Yeah, 8 years, right? 8 years and 2 days or 3 days or 4 days, something like that, yeah. So you remember, you guys were part of the remodel as well. So what was that like?
2: It was pretty remarkable taking a Budweiser warehouse and transforming it into a church. I know there are a lot of people that were skeptic about it, but it's pretty amazing. What happened through the build and what God's done with this building. And
1: did you think, you were here, right? You were a member at the old building. Did you think this was going to be happening 8 years later when we were remodeling this building?
2: I did not.
1: No.
2: At the time, we didn't think we would need this extra space for our lifetime anyway.
1: No. So. I remember taking people. So this was just, for those of you who don't know, right? So this on the floor is 10,000 square feet. Above, we put a second floor in, so there's another 10,000, plus we extended out a little bit, so we actually added 21,000 square feet. So when I used to take people through this building 8 years ago when we first moved here, and I would take them back to this undeveloped storage area for Dennis Belts, our custodian, they were like, well, what are you going to do with this space? And I'm like, I'm doing nothing with this space. Some other guy's going to have to take care of this space. But lo and behold, we had to call Beckenhauer in again, right? And what do you think about the remodel that we did here?
2: It's pretty remarkable. My daughter, both of my kids actually went through, Wednesday High Youth Group.
1: I'll let you hold this. I got to go get dressed while you finish up.
2: All right. Yeah. Going through Wednesday nights and just, crammed in the space they were in. And it's pretty awesome to see the new space that they have now. Yeah. So hopefully that continues.
0: It's like basically it was a 2-car garage. And every fall we'd have 80 to 100.

0: 100 kids in that tiny room. I think the fire marshal just looked down kindly on us and didn't say anything, but right. Now we're completely by code and safe and just a beautiful space. I'm excited to break it in on Wednesday.
1: Yeah, I'm excited too to see what happens with the youth ministry for sure.
0: Yeah, so. It's going to be great. Well, we're already at 10:25 and I got to go lead worship again. But if you tuned in to the halftime show, thank you guys so much for all your support. We're going to go live at traditional right now. God's blessings. Have a great Sunday and keep pointing people to Christ.
2: Thanks, Bill.

Good morning. How's everybody doing today? Great to see you. Those of you tuning in this morning on News Channel Nebraska, thank you for joining us this morning for worship. Did you notice it seemed a little busy around here today when you came in? Yeah, a little chaotic, right? A couple things. We started Sunday school, adult Bible studies started this morning, so lots and lots of activities there. Also, we just got done cutting the ribbon for our brand new space. And so if you were not here in time to see that, be sure and tour the space right after church. Kristen Hoffert made some homemade cake for us as well. And so during communion, we'll be serving cake instead of unleavened bread. Okay, I'm joking. We will not. But there is cake available after worship. Be sure and grab a piece of cake. We are today beginning a brand new sermon series called By Definition. And for the next 6 weeks, we're going to be looking at least a word. And some weekends, we'll look at two words. Like next weekend, we're going to look at two words because they go together, grace and mercy. We're going to look at sanctification and justification on the same. And these are words that we may have an idea of what they mean. We don't really know what they mean at all. You've just been listening to pastors use those words for 30 years, and you're like, yeah, I don't know, right? So hopefully, at the end of the sermon series, you're going to have a better definition of a whole lot of words, and all of those words are going to give you a deeper appreciation of God's love for his church, God's love for you. Let's start with a word of prayer, and then we'll start with the opening hymn. Would you pray with me? Heavenly Father, it is good for us to be here today. We thank you for your love. We thank you for your grace. We thank you for the faith that you created in us. We pray that your Holy Spirit would continue to use your word to create faith and sustain faith, that we might spend eternity with you in heaven. In your mighty and holy name we pray, and God's people said, amen. Amen. Let's go ahead and stand for opening hymn.

In the name of the Father, and of the Son, and of the Holy Spirit. Amen. If we say we have no sin, we deceive ourselves, and the truth is not in us. But if we confess our sins, God, who is faithful and just, will forgive our sins and cleanse us from all unrighteousness. And so we pause for reflection. Let us then confess our sins to God our Father. Most merciful God, we confess that we are by nature sinful and unclean. We have sinned against you in thought, word, and deed, by what we have done and by what we have left undone. We have not loved you with our whole heart. We have not loved our neighbors as ourselves. We justly deserve your present and eternal punishment. For the sake of your Son, Jesus Christ, have mercy on us. Forgive us, renew us, and lead us, so that we may delight in your will and walk in your ways to the glory of your holy name. Amen. In the mercy of Almighty God, Jesus Christ was given to die for us. And for his sake, God forgives all our sins. As a called and ordained servant of Christ, and by his authority, I therefore forgive you all of your sins. In the name of the Father, and of the Son, and of the Holy Spirit. Amen. In peace, let us pray to the Lord. For the peace from above and for our salvation, let us pray to the Lord. For the peace of the whole world, for the well-being of the Church of God, and for the unity of all, let us pray to the Lord. For this holy house and for all who offer here their worship and praise, let us pray to the Lord. Help, save, comfort, and defend us, gracious Lord.

The Lord be with you. Let us pray. O God, our refuge and strength, the author of all godliness, hear the devout prayers of your church, especially in times of persecution, and grant that what we ask in faith we may obtain. Through Jesus Christ our Lord, who lives and reigns with you in the Holy Spirit, one God, now and forever. You may be seated for the readings from God's Word. Our first reading this morning comes to us from Exodus chapter 3, where God says, "So now go, I am sending you to Pharaoh to bring my people, the Israelites, out of Egypt." But Moses said to God, "Who am I that I should go to Pharaoh and bring the Israelites out of Egypt?" And God said, "I will be with you. And this will be the sign to you that it is I who have sent you. When you have brought the people out of Egypt, you will worship God on this mountain." Moses said to God, "Suppose I go to the Israelites and say to them, 'The God of your fathers has sent me to you,' and they ask me, 'What is his name?' Then what shall I tell them?" God said to Moses, "I am who I am. This is what you are to say to the Israelites: 'I am has sent me to you.'" This is the word of the Lord. Thanks be to God. Our epistle reading this morning comes to us from Hebrews chapter 11, which tells us, "Now faith is the confidence in what we hope for and the assurance about what we do not see." This is the word of the Lord. Thanks be to God. Please stand for the Alleluia and verse.

The Holy Gospel according to St. Matthew, the 8th chapter. When Jesus had entered Capernaum, a centurion came to him asking for help. "Lord," he said, "my servant lies at home paralyzed, suffering terribly." Jesus said to him, "Shall I come and heal him?" The centurion replied, "Lord, I do not deserve to have you come under my roof, but just say the word, and my servant will be healed.

0: For I myself am a man under authority, with soldiers under me. I tell this one, go, and he goes, and that one, come, and he comes. I say to my servant, do this, and he does it. When Jesus heard this, he was amazed and said to those following him, truly, I tell you, I have not found anyone in Israel with such great faith. I say to you that many will come from the east and the west and will take their places at the feast with Abraham, Isaac, and Jacob in the kingdom of heaven. But the subjects of the kingdom will be thrown outside into the darkness, where there will be weeping and gnashing of teeth. Then Jesus said to the centurion, go, let it be done just as you believed it would. And his servant was healed at that moment. This is the gospel of the Lord.
1: Amen. You may be seated. Grace, peace, and mercy be unto you from God our Father, and from our Lord and Savior, Jesus Christ. Amen. Have you, as you've been coming to church, right, some of you for a long, long time, have you noticed this one thing? Pastors like to use big words, especially young seminarians. Right? Pastors like to use big words, and I don't know why that is. I think that we want you to think that we're smart. So we use big words so you think that we're smart, right? And it's not just pastors, it's church workers, right? Christine's guilty of it. Brandon's guilty of it. Cece is guilty of it. We're all guilty of it. And you know these words. You've heard these words. And I'm suspecting, right? You probably have a pretty good idea of what most of the words mean, especially the word today. We're going to talk about faith. Right? I'm pretty sure if I ask you to write down a definition of faith, you could write down a pretty good definition of what faith is. But in some cases, maybe we don't really have that good idea, right? We're going to be talking about sanctification and justification. We're talking about grace and mercy, and what's the difference? Why are we using those two words at the same time, right? But here's the deal. Whether you think you mostly know or you really don't have much of a clue, here's the thing I know about Lutherans. You're not asking what it really means. Right? None of us are going to stop and talk to the pastor afterwards. Hey, you use this word in your sermon. What does it mean? Especially if it's a Bible word. Right? Because we don't want to admit that we don't know what it means, because we've been coming to church for 50 years and we should know what it means. Or 100 years, right, Yvonne? We've been coming to church for 100 years. And I should know what all those words mean. So we're not going to admit it. And so I use words like justification or sanctification or grace or mercy or faith. And you just nod your head in agreement. Uh-huh. Even though you're not exactly sure what it means, you just nod your head in agreement like you know what it means. And you think to yourself, boy, that Pastor Lee's really smart. Okay, maybe none of you have really thought that, but and so during this sermon series, which I think we're going to look at eight words during this sermon series, I hope two things happen every week. Number one, I hope you come to a deeper, richer, fuller understanding of every word we talk about. And number two, the reason I want you to come to a deeper, richer, fuller understanding of each one of those words is because they're words that the writers of the scriptures used, because those words point us to Jesus and his love for us. At the end of the day, that's what I really want for you. I want you to understand the words better. But the reason I want you to understand the words better is because each one of those words help us come to a richer, fuller, deeper, more earnest understanding of what it means that the creator of the universe would love us so greatly, so entirely, so completely, that he would send his one and only son, Jesus Christ, to live and die and rise, ascend into heaven, right? Seated at the right hand of God right now. You know what he's doing? Praying for you, praying for me, praying for us. So today's word is faith. And like I said, I think probably most of us have a good working understanding, definition of what that word is. But today, I want to compare and contrast that word with the word trust. And the reason I chose the word trust is because I think a lot of times we almost use those words simultaneous, like they're synonyms with each other. In fact, we sing a famous hymn, right? I am trusting you, Lord Jesus, trusting only you. Well, is that the same as faith? How are they the same? How are they?

specifically today, how are they different? Well, here's what I'm guessing. Every one of us in this room, all of you watching this morning, have lots of people and lots of things in your life that you trust. And if you're married, I hope you trust your spouse. I hope you trust your pastors and your staff here at Our Savior Lutheran Church. I hope we've proven ourselves to be trustworthy to you. And I hope you trust your doctor. I hope you trust your banker. I hope you trust the Norfolk Police Department. I hope you have family and friends around you that you trust. Because if you trust them, that means you can share with them some of your greatest challenges and some of your greatest joys. Right? All of us in this room need people in our lives that we trust. One of those people in my life is my wife. We've been married for 37 years. We've known each other for 40 years. Right? And beyond a question or doubt, my trust of her now is significantly greater than my trust of her on the very first day that I met her. Wouldn't it mean that I didn't trust her on that day? It's just over the last 40 years, you know what she's done? She's proven herself to be trustworthy. Not perfectly, but she's proven herself to be trustworthy. And because she's proven herself to be trustworthy, I've given more and more of my trust to her. Or maybe it's not people. Maybe it's better to think about things. Right? There are thousands of things in your life you trust. Right? When you go out to your car and you push the button or you turn the ignition, what do you trust is going to happen? The car is going to start. And why do you trust that? Because I've gone out, I've got in that car, I've pushed that button, I've turned that ignition 1,000 times, and every time I've pushed it, the car started. Right? Or you get out of your car and you go into your house from the garage into the kitchen and you flip the switch on. What do you trust is going to happen? The garbage disposal is going to come on? No, you don't think that, right? I bet if I turn on this switch, the TV will come on. No, you know, if I turn on this switch, what's going to happen? The kitchen lights are going to come on. Why do you trust that's going to happen? Because you've done it thousands of times. And virtually every single time you flip that switch, what happened? The lights came on. And so you begin to trust that switch will control that light, and that light will provide light for my kitchen. How is that different than faith? Well, Hebrews 11, verse 1, defines faith this way. Do we got that slide for Hebrews 11, 1? It says this. Now, faith is confidence in what we hope for. Not what we've experienced, not what we've seen. Faith is confidence in what we hope for and assurance about what we do not even see. Right? Just by that definition, I hope you're already starting to see, oh yeah, faith and trust are not dissimilar at all. In some ways, they're almost polar opposites of each other. And I'm going to prove it to you, because I'm pretty sure all of you in this room have faith that Jesus forgave your sins. Has he ever sent you a little email on Monday? He said, oh yeah, that sin that you did last Tuesday that you confessed in church on Sunday, I just want you to know it's forgiven. Anybody ever got an email or a little letter from Jesus? But do you believe you're forgiven? Right? That's not trust, that's faith. You have faith that Jesus loves you, don't you? Jesus ever sent you a Valentine's card? You get a birthday card from him on your birthday? Just a little note from Jesus, want to let you know I love you. No, you never got that card. You've never seen that card, but you believe it, not because you trust it, because you have faith in Jesus. Every one of you in the room believe, have trust in the fact that when you breathe your last breath here, because you have faith, you're going to spend eternity in a real place called heaven. Well, there'll be no more sorrow or pain or weeping or gnashing of teeth, but only joy and bliss in the presence of God. Why do you have faith in that? Did any of you go for a weekend visit? Like I took Isaac to a weekend visit to University of Nebraska and Concordia to decide where he wanted to go. Did you visit heaven for a weekend and hell for a weekend to decide which one do I want to go to? You ever talk to somebody who's been to heaven for a week and like, hey, I'm thinking about going there myself. What's it like? Unless you talk to Lazarus, probably not. And yet what? You have faith
that one day you will go there.

and you have faith that it's a great place, even though you've never seen it, even though you've never talked to anybody who's ever been there. It may be the greatest difference between faith and trust is trust is something that comes out from within me towards other things and other people. Trust is something that grows in me. My trust in Caleb has grown as he's served here as our associate pastor for nearly 2 years. The first day I saw him, I was like, I don't know. Right? And as he continues to serve God and his people incredibly well here, I'm like, wow, we got a winner here, right? I got a greater trust in him. That's come out of me to be placed on him because he's proven himself to be what? Trustworthy. Where does faith come from? Completely outside of me. It's not something that I build up, right? It's not an intellectual ascent of biblical knowledge. I've read the Bible 7 times and I've studied it very hard, and now I have faith in Jesus. No, when did you get faith? I'm guessing most of us in the room got faith right over here in the waters of holy baptism. When you were a baby, what did you know about Jesus when you were a week old? Right, I baptized a baby at the service. I asked mom and dad, now, has Haven been studying the Bible? Is she sure she wants to get baptized? Does she know what she's in for? The answer is no. Because it's not something that builds up inside of her. It's something that's given to her as a gift. As a pastor pours water on her head and says, Haven, I baptize you in the name of the Father and of the Son and of the Holy Spirit. In fact, baptism is a great example of my favorite math equation in all the scriptures. The Holy Spirit plus the Word of God equals and creates what? Faith. That's true all the time. That's how faith gets created. Faith cannot happen if the Holy Spirit does not use the Word of God. That's the way faith is always created. The Holy Spirit plus the Word of God equals faith. Now, sometimes people hear the Word of God and the Holy Spirit's alive, but I can deny that and reject what the Holy Spirit wants to give me. But if at the end of the day I'm like, wait a minute, I think I got faith, then I should say thanks be to God. Not, well, look how smart I am. I figured this out on my own. And not only does the Holy Spirit use that mathematical equation to create faith, but here's what's important for us, people of faith, he uses the same mathematical equation to sustain faith. How come your faith doesn't just dissolve and go away? And it does in some people, right? And here's how the Holy Spirit creates and sustains faith. The Holy Spirit uses the Word of God to sustain the faith he created in you in the waters of holy baptism. So what are the opportunities the Holy Spirit has to use the Word of God to sustain faith in me? Well, this morning in worship. This week as you read your portals of prayer devotions. Right? As you spend time in God's Word. As you gather with your friends and neighbors and study God's Word together. As you come into contact with the Word of God, the Holy Spirit uses those moments to continue to sustain and grow and deepen the faith that he created in you in the waters of holy baptism. And my final question for you today is this, is why is that so important? Why is it important that we're people of faith? Well, let me ask you this, who gets to go to heaven? Good people? Kind people? Church-going people, Bible-reading people? Well, maybe, but you know who gets to go to faith? Those people who do that because they have faith. Right? That's the people who get to go to heaven. At the end of the day, do you have faith or not? Do you have faith? Right? Not do you believe there was a real guy named Jesus? In fact, the scripture says even the demons believe in Jesus and they shudder. They don't have faith. That's the difference. God wants you to have faith because he loves you.
And he knows that if he didn't send the Holy

Spirit, connected to His Word, your chances of having faith is exactly zero. Which means what? I'd be spending eternity, you'd be spending eternity, we would be spending eternity in hell.

Not just when we're a week old, but on the day we die, that we might spend eternity with him in heaven. What is faith? Faith is confidence in what we hope for. What are you hoping for, folks? An eternal resting place. And assurance. Is God really going to come and get me and take me home? Absolutely. No questions asked. Assurance in what we do not yet see. But just because I don't see it yet doesn't mean it isn't so. Amen? Amen. Now may the peace of God, which transcends all human understanding, guard your hearts and minds in true faith to life everlasting. Amen? Amen. Our service continues with our sermon hymn number 765.

Please stand as you're able as we confess our Christian faith together using the words of the Apostles' Creed. We confess together. I believe in God, the Father Almighty, maker of heaven and earth, and in Jesus Christ, his only Son, our Lord, who was conceived by the Holy Spirit, born of the Virgin Mary, suffered under Pontius Pilate, was crucified, died, and was buried. He descended into hell. The third day he rose again from the dead. He ascended into heaven and sits at the right hand of God the Father Almighty. From thence he will come to judge the living and the dead. I believe in the Holy Spirit, the Holy Christian Church, the communion of saints, the forgiveness of sins, the resurrection of the body, and the life everlasting. Amen. We'd like to take a quick moment here to recognize, do we have any volunteers who worked with kids or will be working with youth? Any that we have here this morning, you raise your hand. Yeah, I know we got a couple there. Wonderful. We just want to take a moment to recognize you guys. It looks like you survived the first day of Sunday school, so that's fantastic. Thank you for the ways that you serve. Let's just say a quick prayer specifically for them, then we'll continue with the rest of our prayers for the church. Lord God, we thank you for the gift of our kids and our youth that you've given to us here at Our Savior, and we pray that we would help them to grow in their faith that you first gave to them. Help us to grow. And for our failings, forgive us and cover us and give us whatever we need, and we thank you for those many volunteers who have already served this morning in Sunday school, who will serve this Wednesday with middle and senior high, and we just ask you to sustain and bless them and to grow their own faith as you use them to grow faith

in our youth and our kids. And Lord God, we thank you for giving us all the gift of faith. We thank you that it is purely a gift and not up to us to earn or to grow for ourselves, but a gift of your Holy Spirit. We pray that we would treasure that gift, that we would thank you for it, that we would come to you to grow and receive this gift all our lives long. Lord, in your mercy, hear our prayer. Lord God, we continue to pray for all of our kids, not only here, but also in school during the week, that our schools would be places where they learn about your creation, about your goodness, about the way that you've structured this world to work. And we pray that you would grow them to be more and more like you in those endeavors. We pray also for teachers, that they would teach faithfully, that they would teach your will, and that they would be a blessing to so many in our communities. Lord, in your mercy, hear our prayer. We pray, Lord, also for all those that we have on our church prayer list, many suffering from sickness, from depression, from anxiety, from difficulty, those who are mourning the death of loved ones. And we pray that you would bring healing. We pray that you would bring comfort, that in the midst of their suffering and of their difficulty, you would give them faith, that trust that you are with them and that you never leave them. Lord, in your mercy, hear our prayer. Lord God, we pray for all those who make, administer, and judge our laws, that you would bless them and that you would help them to rule wisely and faithfully according to your will, and help us to give them the respect owed to them as your rulers put here for our good. We pray also for all first responders, and especially those who put themselves in harm's way for our good, and for all those who can't be with family right now, that you would protect them and go with them and increase their faith. Lord, in your mercy, hear our prayer. And Lord, for the many other things and people and circumstances on our hearts and our minds, we pray that you would answer in the way and in the timing that you know is best. And that you, wherever you bring us this next week and this next month, you simply go with us and provide for us and point us always to Jesus and his victory over all of our enemies. In Jesus' name we pray. I'll invite you to be seated now as we bring forward our tithes and our offerings. We want to highlight once again, as we celebrate today, the gift of God of our new discipleship wing that we got to use already this morning, that we'll continue to use this Wednesday night with youth activities. We thank God for his provision. We thank you for your generosity and pray that God would continue to use all of these gifts for his glory. And so let's take a moment to thank God for these gifts. Lord, through your great gifts, we have seen abundance in this life. Guide us to use these gifts, not only rightly for ourselves, but to care for the neighbors you have placed around us. By your Spirit, multiply these, our tithes and offerings, so that the broken around us may be mended and pointed to your Son, our Lord, who lives and reigns with you and the Holy Spirit, one God, now and forever. Amen. And I'll invite you to stand again as we continue with our offertory and then into the service of

It is truly good, right, and salutary that we should at all times and in all places give thanks to you, Holy Lord, Almighty Father, everlasting God, through Jesus Christ our Lord, who out of love for his fallen creation humbled himself by taking on the form of a servant, becoming obedient unto death, even death upon a cross. Risen from the dead, he has freed us from eternal death and given us life everlasting. Therefore, with angels and archangels and with all the company of heaven, we laud and magnify your glorious name, evermore praising you and singing.

0: Blessed are you, Lord, Lord of heaven and earth, for you have had mercy on those whom you created and sent your only begotten Son into our flesh to bear our sin and be our Savior. With repentant joy, we receive the salvation accomplished for us by the all-availing sacrifice of his body and his blood on the cross. Gathered in the name and the remembrance of Jesus, we beg you, O Lord, to forgive, to renew, and to strengthen us with your word and spirit. Grant us faithfully to eat his body and drink his blood, as he bids us do in his own testament. Gather us together, we pray, from the ends of the earth, to celebrate with all the faithful the marriage feast of the Lamb in his kingdom, which has no end. Graciously receive our prayers. Deliver and preserve us. To you alone, O Father, be all glory, honor, and worship with the Son and the Holy Spirit, one God, now and forever. Amen. And Lord, remember us in your kingdom and teach us to pray. Our Father, who art in heaven, hallowed be thy name. Thy kingdom come, thy will be done, on earth as it is in heaven. Give us this day our daily bread, and forgive us our trespasses, as we forgive those who trespass against us. And lead us not into temptation, but deliver us from evil. For thine is the kingdom, and the power, and the glory, forever and ever. Amen. Our Lord Jesus Christ, on the night when he was betrayed, took bread. When he had given thanks, he broke it, and he gave it to his disciples, and he said, "Take and eat. This is my body, given for you." In the same way, after supper, he took the cup. When he had given thanks, he gave it to them, saying, "Drink of it, all of you. This cup is the new covenant in my blood, shed for you for the forgiveness of all of your sins. This do, as often as you drink it, in remembrance of me." And the peace of the Lord be with you always. And you may be seated. If you are new here to our Savior, just visiting, we're so glad that you're here. We wanted to just take a moment to explain our communion beliefs and practice. So we'll have a short video on that as we prepare for communion.
1: We are about to come forward for Holy Communion. St. Paul encourages us that as we come to discern the body and blood of Jesus in this meal. And what that means, what we believe, is that this is Jesus' true body and Jesus' true blood given for us for the forgiveness of our sins. Now, we recognize we have a lot of new people here who may not believe that about this meal, and we're so glad that you're here. Thank you for being with us today. If that's the case, we invite you to come forward to simply receive a blessing. If you'd like, you can cross your arms. We'd be happy to give you a blessing. And for children who have not yet gone through early communion class or confirmation, we invite them to come forward as well to receive a blessing. And God's blessings on you today.

Let us pray. We give thanks to you, Almighty God, that you have refreshed us through this salutary gift, and we implore you that of your mercy you would strengthen us through the same, in faith toward you and in fervent love toward one another. Through Jesus Christ, your Son, our Lord, who lives and reigns with you in the Holy Spirit, one God, now and forever. Amen. And now as you go, receive the blessing of the Lord. If you'd like, you can hold out your hands as if to receive this from God to you. The Lord bless you and keep you. The Lord make his face shine upon you and be gracious to you. The Lord look upon you with his favor and give you his peace. Amen. And I'll invite you to remain standing for our closing prayer.

Hey everyone, welcome to Our Savior Lutheran Church. I've got a couple quick announcements to bring to your attention. First off, Senior High opening night is this week on Wednesday, September 16th, starting at 7:45 p.m. This is one of the biggest nights of the year as we kick off a new season of youth ministry. So if you're in grades 9 through 12, make sure to come on out and bring a friend this Wednesday. We're also excited to invite you all to a very special day in the life of our congregation. On Sunday, September 27th at 10 a.m., Zion Lutheran Church in Lee will become Our Savior Lutheran Church Lee Campus. This celebration of ministry and merger service marks a very important step in sharing the gospel and strengthening our ministry here in Northeast Nebraska. We invite everyone who's available to come on out on September 27th to celebrate this amazing day. And also a few more quick announcements. We're looking for more volunteers for Sunday school. The areas include childcare, Sunday school, substitutes, and more confirmation guides. So if you would like to serve in those ways, please reach out. Also, it's not too late to come to Sunday school. Even though we started this week, you can still join us next Sunday for Sunday school, for adult ministry or children's ministry or youth ministry. Our Savior apparel order closes on September 28th, so make sure you check out the bulletin and get your Our Savior apparel. And if you'd like to help point people to Christ at the Lions Day Parade on September 19th, you can contact Tyler Belts or the church office if you'd like to walk along with our Our Savior float. 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

Oh, we're by Port Randall Hotel and Casino today, and we're gonna go and hit Francis Case. It's gonna be late May. The water temps are warming up, about 60 degrees, and the bite's on. Fish are

biting really well on a bunch of different techniques, and we're hoping to show you guys a bunch of different stuff that you can do if you come up here. It's awesome. It's really diverse. The smallmouth and walleye are what we're going to be targeting, and there's just, I don't know if I've ever been to a place where you can do so many different styles of fishing and actually catch them. So we're going to go try it, and I'm really looking forward to it. It's an awesome time of year to fish.

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2: Yeah, buddy. We did it.

We're just side scanning the point here and just mapping out where all the rocks are, and then now I'm going to turn the boat in and just go into the wind for a little easier boat control. I couldn't actually say for sure that I've seen any walleyes there, but we have been catching them on rocky spots, so I think it's a good enough spot to try, even though they're really hard to see in the rocks. But I did see a lot of structure, and now I got it mapped out, and I'll be able to go exactly where I want with the trolling motor.

I like these clips because you can change out bottom bouncers really fast. And you can take them off easily, and they store in your rod locker a lot better. I'm just using a plain hook and half a night crawler, about as simple as it gets. And I'm gonna, for this, I'm only gonna be going about 0.5 to 0.8 miles per hour. If we put on slow death, I'll go a little faster. 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

0: Another one already? 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
1: Looking kind of bassy.
0: Yeah, it does. Head shakes like a smallie. Nope, good walleye. Real good one.
1: Oh, nice.
0: It's a good one.
1: Yeah, it is. He tells you it's fun.
0: That was about as quick as possible. As soon as it dropped.
1: Nice.
0: It's a good keeper, isn't it?
1: Oh, yeah. We're just using bottom bouncers and slow death with a crawler. And pulling anywhere from 0.7 to 1 mile an hour right now. It's the water is in the 60s, so we haven't been going too fast yet, but just the brake lines are pretty steep and we're just going up and down them until we got a bite, and then we just targeted that depth nice and easy and straightforward. So we're looking in that 12 foot range and we got a couple off of this point, and basically now we're just going to go to another one that's just like it and see if there's any sitting there.

0: fast one or the slow death?
1: Healthy. Been caught before. Put it right back.
2: The other ones that we found, we found like four more beds over there that were not locked. And then when we got towards the back, like towards where your dad's buddy caught that one, those ones were for sure locked. We caught quite a few of those ones. That one's pretty decent. Oh no, it's not, pretty small. Looked better when it jumped. Feel decent?
1: No.
0: Not bad. Oh, look at that other one following it.
2: No. What the? Did it break?
3: Zebra mussel.
2: Damn.
1: I think I got a chance at it now.
2: I think it was your last hook.
1: Got one.
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1: Pretty nice one.
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3: Coming out a 3-pounder, but fun fish.
2: Fighter. Hooked where we wanted him to. And the line didn't break.
4: It's a deadly bait out here.

0: pulled it off of a snag.
1: Yeah, it's a little better.
0: Is it?
1: Not much, but better.
0: Nice. They all feel big.
1: Yeah. Maybe it's not.

0: Yeah, it's a touch better.
1: Can't imagine those guys in the bastard that's fishing for 100 grand and not being able to get it.
0: Yeah, that'd be rough.
1: Not that one, though.
2: Sweet.
1: A little longer.
3: Just barely skin hooked, too.
0: Hit it on the floor.

0: little better one?
1: No, I think just a fighter.
0: Looks pretty healthy.
1: Yeah.

0: pretty one.
1: Yeah, it is. Old male, been shallow a long time. Pretty cool. I'd say that's about the average in here this year. Maybe a little bigger.
2: Oh, there it is. Yeah, that's a good fish. Yeah, that looks pretty decent. Looking. Nosing up to it. Got it. Oh, that's a good one too.
1: Damn.
2: Probably catch it again.
1: That was fun. He's a lot more aggressive on that top side.
2: Yeah, he is.
1: Must be where the eggs are.

0: Yeah, that's fun.
1: Nice dark one.
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7: Gotta be all males, huh?
8: Yeah. Nice little dark male off the bed. Look at all the bite marks on him. Yeah. Right back to the bed. Maybe not.

0: Okay.
1: Quite a few right where I just casted too, it looks like.

0: That's a good dark one.
1: Damn, that's awesome.
0: Probably.
1: Be easier than flipping it.
0: Yeah, definitely.
1: That's the best one yet.

0: Jumped right in. That's not a bad one.
1: This is not my line. It's like a giant tube jig head or something weird.
0: That's down in there hooked.
2: Hey, just cut the line off.
0: Poor guy.

0: think that's the one we've seen that first time then?
1: Just then, yeah, yeah, probably.
0: Nice male.
2: Well, our plan to walleye fish for a long time didn't really turn out. We did that for about 45 minutes and caught a few, and then bass fish the whole rest of the time. That was a ton of fun too. Anything that we could have just could drag across the bottom, like Ned rig, tube, hair jig, drop shot, all that stuff worked really well. We could see a lot of the bass, and some were on bed, some were just swimming around, some we didn't even see. We were just, you know, cast into the rocky spots. So that's a lot of fun. And yeah, if you want to come and do it, you can book a trip with me, Thomas Larson Fishing, or come on your own, stay at the Fort Randall Hotel and Casino, and you're right there. You're just within, you know, a short 10-15 minute drive of a ton of ramps on Francis Case, or below the dam on Pickstown.

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Northeast Nebraska rivals, Boone Central and Battle Creek. A lot of new faces in the starting lineups for these teams, but a lot of old faces stepping up in big ways as well to open the 2026 football season. One of those familiar faces, Cade Hudson. Looks like he's going to run instead.

knocked out at the last minute. Perfect pass to Colin Spangler. Boone Central strikes first after a scoreless first quarter. It's 7-0 Cardinals. Hudson can do it with his legs as well. Here's a 21-yard scamper, dragging defenders into the end zone. Extra point botched, but it was

0: Night together. We ask that you shower down your love and your blessing upon us and give us the strength and the courage to get through this pandemic. It's with good programs like this that give us the music to fill our hearts with joy and happiness. St. Paul tells us that love is kind and love is gentle and love is docile. It does not boast. So let us tonight sit back, relax, and enjoy this beautiful music. And let us give glory to you and the Father in heaven. We ask that you send your Holy Spirit upon us to lead and guide us each and every day. Help us to share our love in this time of trial and need with one another. We ask that you watch over each and every person that is viewing this tonight. We ask this in your Son, Jesus' name we pray. Amen. In the name of the Father, the Son, and the Holy Spirit. Amen.
1: Oh, baby. Get ready. Country and rock. Here they are. The Ken Sittler Band. Quarantine tonight.

0: Great, guys. Great. This group's been together since 2016, and we're very, very lucky to have them right here on Quarantine Tonight.
1: Thank you, Johnny Ray.
0: Yeah. Mr. Ken Sittler. Ken, yes. Would you please introduce
1: absolutely.
0: Distinguished
1: right here to my left, we have Conrad Jazz Jazworski. He's a active duty Air Force Tech Sergeant. And then right here to my immediate right is retired Navy Captain Mark Olson. He used to be in charge of a nuclear submarine. Can you believe they trusted him with that type of...
0: Really?
2: Nobody in my family can believe that.
1: I know. And then on the end there, we've got Steve the Wild Man Erickson. He's from just close enough to Boston to be a jerk, but he's from New Hampshire. By the way, I'm a Yankee fan.
0: Okay.
3: No.
1: Jazz is just far enough away from Boston to not be a jerk. Okay. And then directly behind us, all the way from the great state of Wisconsin, is retired Chief Master Sergeant Bob Wege on drums.
0: What a lineup. And Bob, I got to tell you, that is one expensive drum set. Can we show that drum set? Is that awesome? The show ends at 10, and you have to have it back at Saul's Pawn Shop by midnight. So
2: that's
0: the guys
2: right.
0: are going, got to have some fun with these guys. We're going to have a good time.
4: Right
0: now, how about an original song? You guys...
1: You know what? We will do an original song.
0: Okay.
1: You know what? I know you've had Jimmy Weber on this program.
0: Yes.
1: So Jimmy and I wrote this song together quite a few years ago, and I pitched it to the band, and they liked it and said, yeah, let's do that. So,
0: well, Jimmy's probably watching when he knew that you're on the schedule.
1: I hope so.
0: Yeah, from Nashville.
1: That's right.

0: There they are. Fantastic, guys. Thank you for performing, and most importantly, thank you for serving our country.
1: Thank you.
0: We mean that sincerely.
1: Thank you.
0: Ladies and gentlemen, it's time now for Mike's Mailbag. And right now, here are your letters. We love you to write in and tell us what you think of the show. Here we go. Our first one is Alan Vogt from Grand Island. How did I find your channel? Last year, my sister called me, and she said there were polkas on NCN. Keep those polkas coming, and we'll be doing it next Wednesday, the 14th. The Happy Players will be here doing polkas, and they are great. D. Bowman from Columbus, I like Mike and the Riverhawks and all of the other bands. Thank you for having this program on TV. And thank you, D, for that wonderful letter. We're going to be back with more of Ken Sittler's band after these important messages. Thank you. Here's a band that was one of our most requested bands to repeat, and it's great to have them back. All the gentlemen from the services, whether it be Air Force or Navy. Ladies and gentlemen, Ken Sittler Band.

0: Sounding great, guys.
1: Thank you.
0: Sounding great. Ken Sittler and the band. They will be introducing the rest of the band after a short break right here. I do want to tell you that tomorrow night, a replay of an Irish show from Paddy Whack. And, of course, on Friday, Wild Woods will be here. Great young talent and doing Americana music. And then live next Monday, the Cowboy D Band and classic country for you. Twin tenors, a couple saxophone players, and the band on Tuesday. And on Wednesday, for all you polka fans, the Happy Players. Yeah. Right now, back to Ken Sittler.

0: Great ending. Great ending. Ken, would you tell our listening audience where they can find you on the internet?
1: Well, they can go to kensittler.com to see our schedule. And they can also go to our Facebook page. We post all our shows out there. Just type in Ken Sittler Band. They can go to my personal page if they want, because that's pretty much all I do is promote the music stuff anyway.
0: And well, that's wonderful. You guys are great.
1: Thank you.
0: We're going to find out where you're playing in the next hour. But right now, it's time for news and weather on News Channel Nebraska.

0: Welcome back to Quarantine Tonight. And thanks to all our sponsors. Yeah. Well, here's a group of all military veterans. And we say thank you for serving our country.
1: Thank you.
0: The Ken Sittler Band.
1: Ladies and gentlemen, Steve Erickson on lead vocal here.

It's always nice when we have the camera guys and the sound guys. They're all clapping for us in here. We appreciate everybody who's watching.

0: Steve-O, what key is this song in?
1: I believe this song is in the key of D.
2: No.
1: Oh, it's not?
3: Steven,
4: only once.
1: Well, what key is it in?
0: I think it's in A.
1: All right.
3: I think it would be nice if you played it in A.
0: It would be nice if you played it in A.
1: All right, we'll play it in A then. All right.
5: Well, I guess it would be nice

0: Man, I feel like we're asking Steve to do a lot this
1: You're right. You are asking me to do a ton, but I'll tell you what.
0: Steve has a message for all of the viewers out there and the camera guys here and Johnny Ray and Christian running sound. And what is that, Steve?
1: What I wanted to say was that I want you to want me.

0: That was great.
1: Thank you, Johnny.
0: That was great. Ken, would you be so kind, and for our listeners who are just tuning in, tell the audience all about your fabulous musicians and good friends and great patriots.
1: Well, I'm not sure that I'd call them good friends. No, I'm just kidding.
0: Oh, okay.
1: I'm just kidding. Right. You know what? These guys are awesome. They're I'd say at this point we're brothers. We're not just friends. I mean, we're brothers in arms from our time in the service, and then with as long as we've been playing together, just great friends. Jazz here is Connecticut, right? Well, actually, he's from Poland. He came here as a young child, and then grew up in the New England area, and then joined the service because he wanted to serve the country that had served his family so well. He's a awesome patriot. He's still active duty in the Air Force, and
2: I actually joined because I knew Bob was going to chief me into playing in a band.
1: Yeah, that's true. That's true. Bob chiefed him into playing in two bands. This was the second one. I think the first one is in Minot. Is that right, Bob?
3: Yes, Minot.
1: Bob doesn't have a microphone, so we have to repeat everything for him. he refuses to take one. And then Mark is from Minnesota, so he's not that far from home. And then I already mentioned that Steve is close enough to Boston to be a jerk. He's from New Hampshire. I'm from northeastern Pennsylvania. Came here by way of Germany. And I've been here for almost 21 years now. Yeah.
0: Well, you guys make some great music, and what's different is the variety. I love that intro to Johnny Cash's song, you know, The Ring of Fire. That was cool, guys.
2: A little bit of a twist.
0: Whose
2: on
0: idea?
2: That.
0: Whose idea was it?
1: For the intro to.
2: Everyone point around the room.
1: Yeah, it just came to be.
0: Well, you can find these guys on Facebook and also on the internet.
1: That's right. That's right.
2: They
1: can go to kensittler.com. We've got a pretty full schedule this summer. We're going to be, May 1st, we're going to be at the Dubliner in downtown Omaha.
0: Great.
1: Yep. And then this weekend, I'm playing a solo show at Stories Coffee Company. If folks like acoustic music, if you don't like acoustic music, you can come anyway. I won't be offended. And we're playing at Soaring Wings this summer. We're playing at Dr. Jack's Drinkery. And then we're headlining the Friday night Dane Stock out at Danish Country Wine and Vine out in Iowa. We're playing at the Stave in June. In fact, I'm playing at the Stave almost twice a month this whole summer solo. And then in June, you get a triple shot of me, once with the band and twice solo.
0: Well, wonderful. And I know a young lady joined you for a show at Soaring Wings, talking about Kimberly Meyer.
1: Yeah, she's fantastic.
0: Several times. Yes, she is great.
1: Yeah.
0: I was lucky enough to share the stage with her at Anthony's in Omaha.
1: Yeah.
0: Well, guys, we got plenty of time. And if we can, how about another song before we take a break, okay?
1: Sure.

0: We'll be right back.
1: Tonight's episode of Quarantine Tonight is brought to you by Do Right Right Now.
0: Thank you so much, Jeff Fox. And back to more music. Who loves you? But News Channel Nebraska, Quarantine Tonight. All these gentlemen are veterans, and we'll get a chance to talk to them one more time. But music until 10 o'clock, ladies and gentlemen, from the Ken Sittler Band.

0: Hey, this next one's a dancer if you want to dance in your living rooms.
1: Yes. Especially if you're an
2: AC/DC. We want to see you.
1: An AC/DC fan. Or a
0: yeah, BG film it and send it to us.
1: Ken will be the judge of that competition.

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And now it's all right, it's okay. 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

0: Ladies and gentlemen, what a treat. 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
1: Thank you, brother.
0: Yeah, yeah. All right. You know, every great thing has to have an end, and we're just about there, ladies and gentlemen. Thank you so much for your cards and letters saying enjoy quarantine tonight. You know, before we turn everything off, I just want to thank everybody. From Pennsylvania, retired Air Force Captain Ken Sittler.
1: Actually, Lieutenant Colonel.
0: Colonel, okay. Excuse me. So that's the last I feel.
1: That's all right. I still love you, Johnny.
0: No. You introduce the rest of the band. I'm not going to make another mistake like that. No. Go ahead, sir.
1: Well, we have active duty Technical Sergeant Conrad Jazz Jazworski.
0: Yes.
1: We have retired Navy Captain Mark Olson.
0: Mark.
1: We have retired Chief Master Sergeant Bob Weggie. And we have former Air Force Major Steve the Wild Man Erickson.
2: So, and to clarify, Navy Captain is Air Force Fulbert Colonel equivalent. And then we have Lieutenant Colonel, which was captain.
1: I'm one step below.
2: But he got promoted two more times.
0: What was the name of your submarine?
3: USS Henry M. Jackson.
0: Thank you very much. Thanks, everyone, for serving. I feel so embarrassed. I do want to tell you that my father served under General Patton years ago. Yes. God bless John R. Gomez. Yes.
1: Well, thank you for his service.
0: Yes. And all my uncles. In fact, Edward Babe Gomez has schools and streets named after him. He got the Congressional Medal of Honor, a cousin of mine, and he jumped on a grenade to save the rest of his.
1: Wow, that's awesome.
0: So, and all my uncles served also. We do want to tell you that the entertainment continues tomorrow night with Paddy Whack, and it's a replay. And then on Friday, of course, the Wildwoods. Then next week, we've got the Cowboy D Band on Monday, the Twin Tenors on Tuesday, and the Happy Players Polka. Right now, we have enough time to just tell you that tonight we learned that these guys played a couple of original songs. They did covers from Cheap Trick, The Foo Fighters, Johnny Cash, Kenny Chesney, and last but not least, the Bee Gees. If I may, I would like you guys to do that last riff of the last song, and I want Bee Gees singer up on top doing Barry Gibb, okay? We're talking, okay? Dun, dun, dun, dun, dun, dun, dun, dun. You know, the last song that you did, okay?
4: Can't you see?
0: Can't you see, yeah, okay. And then but we're going to ask Mr. Personality over here to do a BG thing, okay, to take us up the top of the hour. You're watching Quarantine Tonight. Here we go.

0: long Northeast Nebraska rivals, Boone Central and Battle Creek. A lot of new faces in the starting lineups for these teams, but a lot of
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2: Week 2 football is here on News Channel Nebraska. 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Always there when you need them. Brandon Aksmit, Andy Klassen, we're here. We are not at all hot because it is cool out. Just kidding, it's very hot, which is why we have delayed this kickoff an hour, but we are almost ready to play. And Andy, the heat surrounds this game because of several reasons. Top 5 matchup, East versus West, Panhandle taking on the eastern part of the state. Yeah. What are you most looking forward to tonight in this matchup between the Titans and the Bearcats?
3: What a matchup, right? And both of these teams want to establish the run and take the run away from each other. It was kind of interesting listening to both coaching staffs talk about how we're going to counter the other. And they both basically said the exact same thing. We want to run the ball and stop their run on defense.
2: Norris comes into this one 0-1, but they took Gretna East toe-to-toe in week one. Gretna East, perhaps one of the favorites to be the top team in Class B. 27-20 was that affair. On the flip side for Scotts Bluff, they hosted Pius 21-6, didn't give up a touchdown. Coach Judd Hall says this defensive unit is the strength of this Bearcat team right now.
3: You know, I was listening to an interview with Judd Hall after that game. He was talking about, oh, we put the ball on the turf. We had too many penalties. We just weren't clicking on offense. And I'm like, oh, my God, they lost. No, they won 21-6. They're in good fashion, and that's a talented Lincoln Pius, the 10th team that they did that to. Their defense, though, is stout. That four-man front, they shut down what Pius wanted to do on the ground, as did Norris to a very talented Gretna East team.
2: It's going to be a great matchup. The strength for Norris seems to be the line, offensive and defensively. They are big, they have size, and they have a lot of experience and veteran leadership.
3: They really do. Every single starter on that offensive line came back along with their talented quarterback. They are stacked on offense, are the Titans.
2: We are about 10 minutes from kickoff here in Firth, Nebraska. Stay with us. We'll talk key players. We'll hear from both head coaches, and we'll get ready to kick this thing off. Top 5 clash in Class B between Norris and Scotts Bluff.
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3: Welcome back, Brandon Axford, Andy Klassen. Time to talk key players. We'll start off with the away team, the Scottsbluff Bearcats, making the six-hour trip here to Firth, and Mason Schmier. So yeah. Scottsbluff likes to run the ball. It would make sense that you would have one of their key runners be that key player. He ran for over 150 yards in that game against Pius week one.
4: Yeah, quite a coming out party. The first game, him being the feature back. They run a kind of a wishbone wing tee, a lot of shotgun. He's going to be one of the three running backs, and he's the one that kind of has all the measurables, all the intangibles. 4-4, 40 type speed, a track star. I'd love to get that guy the ball as much as he can.
3: Flip side for Norris. Coach Hall knows they're going to have to contain this young man, Evan Greenfield, the senior quarterback. Not only just someone who can throw it, he can run. And Andy, also a special teams threat.
4: Yes, sir. Yeah, booted a 49-yarder under some pressure last week. Also went 2-for-2 on field goals. He's their punter. He's also been compared to Johnny Manziel. The guy never gives up on a play, keeps the play alive, never in a hurry. They run the no huddle, but they're never in a hurry. He is so dangerous. Greenfield has got the green light here tonight.
3: We're about 7 minutes away from kickoff. Stay with us on our pregame show. We'll hear from Coach Sedlacek for Norris, Coach Hall for the Bearcats, and we will get ready for kickoff. News Channel Nebraska bringing you a top five matchup here on a Friday night in week two.
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4: Welcome back. Minutes away from kickoff here at Norris High School. Let's take a look at our school spotlight here on News Channel Nebraska. First off, for the Bearcats, again, traveling 6 hours to get here. They're in the Western Conference. Enrollment 711, representing NSAA District 6. Andy, they're a proud program. Four runner-ups for this football team. 99, 2000,
5: yeah.
4: And then 18 and 19.
5: Boy, they've been knocking on the door, and I don't know if I've ever seen a more appropriate conference name. The Western Conference, represented by the Bearcats.
4: Flip side for the home team, Norris Titans, Eastern Midlands Conference, 550, representing District 1. They have won championship 1979, and more recently a Class B runner-up in 2012.
5: So it's been a minute for the Titans, but they're always in the mix, and that's going to be the case this year once again. Dropped their home opener to what everyone's kind of a consensus number one, Gretna East, and they hung in there right with them. They were within the 15-yard line as time expired. They basically ran out of time, ran out of downs, gave the ball over on downs with about two seconds left. So that was a very tight game, highly contested game, and much to be what we're expecting here tonight.
4: Packed house here for the Norris Titans. It looks like it's Hawaiian theme. Andy, I know you're always on the student section beat.
5: That's a good choice for tonight, you know, because we got that Hawaiian heat going on right now. I don't know if they get this type of humidity out there in the middle of Pacific, but nevertheless, it's hot.
4: Let's take a look at our starting lineups here. Brought to you by Medica. And there's a look at the offense. Carter Nemanich, the senior quarterback, taking over. We talked about Schmier, the running back, alongside Young and McCarty. Several different players can get the ball on that end of things. Defensively, Dylan Propp is leading the way with 8 tackles, including 3 for a loss in that victory over Pius.
5: Yeah, very tough team here, both on the offensive and defensive side. They're a tough-minded team. And on any given play, you got 4 guys lined up in that wing tee that's liable to be a ball carrier for this Bearcat offense.
4: We'll take a look at the Norris offense and starters after this kickoff as we are ready to rock and roll. An hour late, but better late than never, as that goes into the end zone for a touchback. Let's take a look at the Titans' starting lineups.
5: So right out of the gate, Mr. Evan Greenfield has a touchback, kicking that one off through the end zone.
4: Passed for over 200 yards in that game against Gretna East. Found 9 different receivers as a part of that.
5: Completed his first 11 passes, Brandon.
4: On the defensive side, Rylan Schoenbeck, he had 12 tackles, including 1 for a loss and a forced fumble against the Griffins. He is the leader on defense.

Here we go. First drive of the game. This run-heavy Bearcat offense. And it'll be Schmier who gets it. Schmier.

0: Daniel Young on the carry. Man in motion. And then the little shovel pass to Young. He looks to get to the edge. Picks up a couple before being hit. Actually, no, it goes down as a loss.
1: Yeah, just fantastic. Once again, assignment, sound defense. You had the pursuit, the guys getting into the backfield, disrupting the play. Then you also had a bevy of linebackers just going down the line, and not getting beat, reading that angle perfectly.
0: So it'll bring up third and long for the Bearcats. Sticking to what they know. Up the middle. It won't be enough for a first down. That was carried by Nemnich on the QB keeper.
1: Yeah, and you're going to see a lot of that. Third and long, especially early in the game. The Bearcats, Scottsbluff, they're going to keep it conservative. That is their game plan. As far as they're concerned, they did a lot of good things on that first drive. Leaned on a couple defensive linemen. They also got wanting to see if some linebackers might over pursue, and that's going to could be come into play down the line.
0: Punt is away, and it takes a Bearcat bounce, a very favorable roll. And it's down at the 25 of the Titans.
1: Yeah, that's where head coach Trevor Sedlak's like, hey, up back, that's why we got you in there. Call for that fair catch. Lost at least 20 yards of field position there.
0: Coach Sedlacek in his second year with this Titans program. Norris coming off an 8-2 season, as okay. It looks like we have a penalty.
1: Yes, we do, and it looks like the offense might be going back out on the field.
0: Well, that indicates it must have been
1: a personal foul. Yeah,
0: perhaps running into or roughing the punter, because that's in the backfield where that would have happened. Let's see what the call is from our crew.
1: Yeah, they're marching them off. Oh, boy, so the first, you could say, big break of the game falls the way of the Bearcats. Here we go. Oh, yep.
0: That qualifies as roughing the punter. A big break for the Bearcats, who now have the ball at the 41.
1: That's such a dangerous play there. You know, took out both legs, didn't allow for the kicker a place to, you know, come down and land. Officiating crew got that call right out of the gate.
0: So Schmier picks up three on first down. Again, you mentioned his speed in our open. And Coach Judd Hall, you know, he said, sometimes you have tracksters, but the speed doesn't translate to being football fast. He said, that's not the case for Schmier. He's track fast and football fast, as this one goes to Young.
1: I just love listening to old ball coaches like Judd Hall talk about football and football players, because, yeah, that's a term you don't hear everywhere, football fast. What he's getting at there, Brandon, is that he has great balance. He's tough to tackle. He's tough to bring down. You're going to have to play with leverage. He even said that in that interview. Arm tackles are not going to bring this guy down.
0: So Young picks up five to set up third and short. Well, this is much better by the Bearcats instead of the three and out that it looked like they were going to have. Coach Hall said, we need to have more longer sustained drives. We want to eat up clock, keep the other team's offense off the field, specifically with that quarterback in Greenfield.
1: Look how they just bunch it up, bunch formation here.
0: And that's not going to be enough to move the chains. Maybe a half yard.
1: Excellent penetration there from Norris, which the Bearcats were packing it in, so that entire defense was just stacked right up on the line there. And it looks like the offense is staying out on the field here for the Bearcats. Right on the 50-yard line. Oh, boy. Already feels like a big play.
0: Look for the hard count. Scottsbluff going. It's to Schmier, and he has the seam. He's still going. Puts a hand in the ground, maintaining balance across midfield. Brought down at the 36.
1: Oh, wow. You said it. Maintaining his balance, falling forward. That's what did Coach call it? That is football pass right there. Excellently blocking led the way.
0: The Bearcats needed two. They pick up 13. Nemich on the QB keeper.

0: That was a nifty tackle there from Aiden Papik. You're seeing your defensive lineman just coming down the line and catching up to the quarterback, bringing him down. That was just a power QB keeper the entire way.
1: And it is not easy to move this defensive line. You look at them, and Coach Hall even said they're about as big as you get across the board, 6'2", 6'4", 6'5", 230, 250. And the defense for Sedlacek, Coach Sedlacek says, we're not going to blitz a ton because we count on our line making plays, which actually they deflected the pass, and it still ends up being caught by the Bearcats.
0: Some of these rushing teams, you really got to be careful with that play-action pass. The Titans, they were all over it, even got a hand on it, as you mentioned, but it was still a completion. It's going to bring up another third and short for this Bearcat offense.
1: So that was Papik who got his hand on it, fell in the hands of McCarty.
0: That's a 6'2 senior doing a fantastic job as a receiver working back to the ball.
1: Third down and three, Schmier. It'll be close, looks like he is a little short.
0: That run right there, Brandon, that shows you that he is next level material. He is collegiate running back material. The way he was able to pause, allow for his blocks to get set, not stop moving forward, and kept his pads low, picking up that first down.
1: Yeah, my apologies, it looked like he was short. Sticks are moved, fresh set of downs here for the Bearcats, and Nemnich will keep it. No gain on that one.
0: You know, Norris, they really like to move the ball on offense with a little bit of pace to it. They love running the no huddle, but Bearcats can shift into that gear as well. That was kind of a quick snap there on first down, direct quarterback keeper, just almost like a little heat check there. Defense, you ready? You ready? Because we're coming.
1: You mentioned this offense that is a staple of Scotts Bluff and head coach Judd Hall, the shotgun double tight wing T. That's the official formation. What that means is they run the ball a lot. They have three or four guys they can give it to, and they aren't going to stop unless you stop them.
2: Wow.
1: Hard running by Schmier there for a yard, maybe two.
0: Yeah. A lot of words to describe this offense. It reminds me of the old Oklahoma wishbone back in the Barry Switzer days with more of a power rushing feel to it. Some power rush you just saw right there.
1: Opening drive of the game. It's over 6 minutes, 6.5, as Scotts Bluff continues to drive. Do have a third and long here.
0: They've already opened up the playbook a little bit. You saw a pass.
1: And Youngs was running the post. They go short. Off the hands of Kobe Strom. That's one we want to have back.
0: The 6'3 senior broke free. Excellent job climbing the ladder, working up in the pocket was Nemec. Oh, you're exactly right. Bearcats offense, they want that one back.
1: So it appears we'll see a field goal attempt here by Cole Dedich. This would be a 41-yarder. Good snap. They'll have the distance. And he finds it. Dedich. Dead on from 41. Wow. As the Bearcats get three on their opening drive. Well worth another look.
0: I mean, right down the middle, but it kind of hung up in this heavy, heavy air. And just enough on it.
1: We're off and running here in Firth, Nebraska. Scotts Bluff 3, Norris nothing. The Titans have a chance to answer when we return here on News Channel Nebraska.
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1: Brandon Axum and Andy Klassen with you here on News Channel Nebraska. Opening drive of the game yields 3 points. Could have been a three and out, but instead, the penalty yields a long drive by the Bearcats, and excellent special teams here. Not much for the Titans.
2: Yeah, miscommunication on yet both returners kind of going for that ball. That could have been a disaster for the Titans. As it is, Max Addison does end up with it, but really not much room to work with. You're going to see the collision right here. Oh, my goodness, and bobbled the ball there a little bit.
1: Well, this first quarter, it's brought to you by O Street Carpet. Check out Steve Carper and the crew. They're located near 17th and O in Lincoln, Nebraska. O Street Carpet, our first quarter sponsor here on NCN. As you have Greenfield trying to make a play. Throw is out of bounds, and we're toppling over the trainer's table. Good to see, though, that the receiver, Caden Gain, is all right.
2: Right there is what we were talking about, the Johnny Manziel type of comparison. Look how he keeps his eyes down the field, keeps the play alive. A whole host of Bearcats chasing him down towards the sideline there and still able to fire one down the sideline. Put it where a spot. He put it in a spot, Brandon, where only his guy can make a play on it.
1: All right, to the ground for Norris. That's Trey now on the carry. Reminder, this first quarter is brought to you by Steve Carper and the crew. Check them out at O Street Carpet in Lincoln, Nebraska, at the intersection of 17th and O.
2: All right, so after a misfire there, an incomplete pass on first down. Titans are a little bit behind the sticks here, third and long, kind of backed up. Goes with the hard count, tries to get one of those four down linemen to jump. Almost worked.
1: Greenfield flushed out of the pocket. Again, throwing on the run off the hands of Colby Njazel. Unfortunately for the Titans, that'll set up a punting situation in a three and out.
2: Njazel kind of, kind of returned the favor because the Bearcats offense had a running back drop a pass similar to that on their initial drive. So kind of slippery hands here for a couple running backs really on both offenses.
1: So 3-0 your score on the currency scoreboard here on News Channel Nebraska. 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As this punt bounces out of bounds, Scott's Bluff will begin this drive in Norris territory.
2: So that was a heck of a play right there. I mean, it was a punt, I get it, but the way Greenfield was able to kind of move to his right, allow for his coverage to get down there, then directionally kick that ball away from the return man. I mean, those are those little things, those execution and special teams that coaching staffs are going to look back to and say, that was an A-plus type of a play for us.
1: All right, the Bearcats had success on the ground in that opening drive. But they're going to opt to pass here on first down. Nemnich hitting his receiver. That'll be a first down and then some. Young got open in the flat.
2: Yeah, that's such a tough play to defend there. Daniel Young was a lead blocker. And then he flares out. And the excellent hands there with those neon yellow, or would you say neon green gloves?
1: Is that chartreuse? Chartreuse, is that what they call that?
2: Oh, you're going to go chartreuse on me.
1: Yeah, chartreuse.
2: A little bit of a cheat code there, I think.
1: There we go. Well, we talked about, you know, Schmier being a trackster, but Young also with trackster speed as Schmier gets the carry, not much there. Both of them were on the medal-winning 4x1 team for the Bearcats last spring in track.
2: Team that we got to cover in our state track meet coverage in the spring, late May. And yeah, I think that's kind of the deal. When you go out for track at Scott's Bluff, that's because you're conditioning for football. Or is that part of the deal?
1: I mean,

0: Killing two birds with one stone. Makes sense to me.
1: Saw Nate Kelly also running a leg, and he was a 200-meter guy, one of the finalists.
0: Back to Schmier on second and 10, and he is sworn by a pack of blue jerseys.
1: Now there's a defense well prepared. Everyone communicating, flowing to the ball, shutting it down. Court even had a chance to begin. Now the Bearcats are behind it a little bit, third and long.
0: Norris Titans doing a good job containing Schmier. He was averaging 10 yards per carry against Pius. So far he just has one rush over 3 yards.
1: Well, and this defense has done a pretty good job of really shoring things up once they get, they're threatening the red zone.
0: Young in motion. Nemnich to pass. He's gonna opt to try to do it with his legs. He's hit hard, the ball pops out. Officials say he was down.
1: Well, either way, Ty Bednar on the from the top of your screen, number two right there, he chased that play down from the backside, never gave up on it, kept pursuing, and either way laid a heck of a lick on the quarterback of the Bearcats. I think, you know, we didn't see anything other than what the official said there. The ball came out well after ball carrier was down.
0: So a 44-yard attempt. Gedich was good from 41. I don't know if his last kick had the three additional yards, but we'll see what he has here. High snap. It's going to be close again.
1: No.
0: Just short. Just short.
1: You're exactly right. Those 3 yards, that was everything.
0: Man. So the Titans keep it 3-0 here with a minute plus to go. That's about as close as you get.
1: You got to chalk that up as a win if you're a Norris fan right now. You gave the Bearcats a very short field to work with, and your defense was able to come up with a couple big stops, some power rushing attacks there on first and second down, put them in a third and long. They were able to hold. Then you had a little bit of a fortunate favor there with just a short field goal.
0: Titans go to the ground. Cray now picks up a 2, maybe 3.
1: So right there is a little bit of that hurry up feel. I mean, as soon as that ball was set down, that offense was ready to go quick. Everybody right. See how they don't go into a traditional huddle. They just keep everybody up there on the line. Great communicate. You can do that when you have a returning starter, a senior like they have in Greenfield.
0: Under 40 seconds to go. Back to the ground. And this will be enough for a first down. So two nice runs by Cranow. Here's another look brought to you by Beatrice Community Hospital. Incredible care, incredibly close.
1: And just a really good job of firing off the ball on the right side of that line. Getting up and out, up into the field, paving the way.
0: Under 20 seconds, hard count. The Titans get the Bearcats to jump.
1: I think that was Dayton Adams, a 285-pound senior. Went palms up. Getting a look at referee Dan Betzinger. Lane Johnson's our umpire. Taylor and Doug Wyatt are head and back line judge. And back judge is Joe Rinke.
0: Always love recognizing our officials. Do a great job night in, night out. Back to Cranow. 5 more should be enough for a first.
1: Cray, excellent job just getting to his spot. Quite a burst.
0: My apologies, that was Winton Crimson's first carry of the night. Yeah.
1: Everything I just said, all recredit the Crimson. Just enough to pick up that first down, and it looks like we're going to take that to break.
0: 1 quarter in the books. Delayed start here at Firth. 3-0. The visitors from the Panhandle lead after one. Stay with us. You're watching Class B High School Football on News Channel Nebraska.
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0: Welcome back, Brandon Axman, Andy Klassen, Scottsbluff, and Norris. Here on News Channel Nebraska, ready for the second quarter. Titans with a first and 10. High snap. Greenfield, great job to keep it in. This will turn into a very nice play for the Titans. About 8 yards for the running back Crane out.
1: You know, and that's what this coaching staff was saying about Greenfield, is the way he keeps his composure is just kind of uncanny. That was a high snap. I think the eyes got kind of wide, and everybody on that defense was able to just go up, get it, give it to his running back, and let Crenou just get upfield. Nice gain on first down.
0: Greenfield again trying to get outside of the pocket. Whips it incomplete. Again, you can see what he wants to do. Coach Hall is aware of that and said, we need to keep him between the tackles. And so it's that chess game of how to do that exactly.
1: Uh-oh, we got some laundry on the field. This one might be coming back 10 yards. Usually in the spot of a hold. But yeah, when you extend a play like that, roll out to your left, you know, you're asking a lot from your offensive linemen, trying to hang with their blocks. When if this does, we're going to back it up. And I mean, that's tough if you're a Norris fan, because you had a really nice drive starting to kind of blossom there. I felt like you weathered the storm in that first quarter. You only gave up 3 points, even though the Bearcats caught a break on a penalty and really was working with the short field that entire first quarter. Only came away with 3 points out of the deal.
0: So it'll be third down and 10. Norris forced to throw this time. Greenfield stays in the pocket, at least momentarily, then sails it over his receiver, and it's going to be late hit.
1: Yeah.
0: Visiting fans not happy about it.
1: It's going to be on Travis Peets, I think, number 44. And, I mean, that was right in front of the Norris' sideline. Every coach was in the ear of that line judge. And it was that half second after a play. You know, 5 years ago, 10 years ago, that wouldn't have been a half afterthought. You know, you would have kind of praised the kid for the hit. That's not today's football. Boy, what a call here, because that's going to go from, instead, third and long and backed up. Now it's going to be first and 10 and tack on 15 yards. Big play.
0: Here's another look.
1: See, in just that half second there, I mean, the ball was clearly uncatchable, already out of bounds, sailed out of bounds.
0: So, as you mentioned, a big break on what would have been fourth down in a punting situation. Drive continues for Norris, and they're now in Bearcat territory.
1: And it feels like they, you know, kind of have a couple plays to work with here. Now they flip the field. They're on their side of the field. They try and work in a pass.
0: Look out. There's some speed right up the middle. Another first down.
1: Love the pace. Quick hitter there.
0: That was Crenson, his second carry.
1: Yeah, Crenson doesn't waste any time getting north and south. Really like his running style. Now we're going to have a defensive timeout, and I think this is a good timeout for head coach Judd Hall in this Bearcat defense.
0: 16-yard pickup

0: As you mentioned, timeout, Bearcats. We'll take one as well. 3-0 early on in the second. Titans are driving here on News Channel Nebraska. Don't go anywhere.
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0: Welcome back. Krenzen gets a carry, and he stood up, and it appears the ball popped out, and the Bearcats will take over.
3: Oh, boy. We told you that Norris likes to play with pace. Didn't even let us get out of that break. That was a quick snap. Run to the left of the top of your screen. It looked like the Titans had something going. The pursuit gets there, punches the ball out. What a huge play coming out of that time. Good timeout, Coach Hall, for the Bearcats.
0: Here's another look, and yep, it was ripped out. Who gets credit for it? That is Dylan Propp, the leading tackler coming into this game, making a huge play for Scott's Bluff.
3: 6 foot, 200 pounds senior, doing a fantastic job securing the tackle, then with that free arm, ripping the ball out.
0: Back to the ground on first down for Scott's Bluff. That's Schmier with a couple. Just trying to wear down that defensive unit. It's not flashy. It's not overly explosive most of the time, but it'll take a toll throughout a game.
3: You talk to a lot of Husker fans from back in the day, you know, the 70s, 80s, 90s, that power rushing attack. This is what they want to see right here. Wear them down, own the fourth quarter.
0: Yeah, it'll blitz that time by the Titans. Back to Schmier for a couple more.
3: Yeah, and that run was able to get just cut just right underneath of that blitz. Get upfield. It's going to bring up a third and very manageable here for this Bearcat offense. That's how it goes with the blitz, right? You roll the dice. It's either going to be a loss or maybe a big game.
0: Nimnich on the keeper. See where they mark it.
3: It's going to be enough. And see, those are the plays. Those are the plays that Coach Judd's looking at and trying to lean on. And is that going to be a go-to? Early on here throughout this first half, that quarterback keeper seems to be one of their stalwarts, a play that they can rely on to pick up 3-4 yards if they need it.
0: 3-0 your score on the Aurora Cooperative scoreboard. Go green with E15 and fill up at your nearest A stop today. We're under 10 minutes here in the second quarter. Scott's Bluff with a fresh set of downs. Schmier stood up and pushed back, but after 5 yards, and Andy, I think you noticed that the patience shown by the speedster there.
3: We've seen it a couple times where he does just a fantastic job of keeping his feet, keeping them churning. And there's a lot of window dressing there. You know, other coaching staffs like to talk about, oh, they're running a counter. And there's just enough movement there with the quarterback going to the right. But everybody was pulling left. All the linemen, tight ends, multiple fullbacks, I guess you would say. Everybody was going left.
0: Nimnich rolling out. Forced back inside. Gets the throw away. He actually hit his receiver, but the ball falls incomplete. It was Colton Brugner, the intended target.
3: Tell you what, these receivers for Scott's Bluff, they got to stick with the play. They got to be ready to catch this ball. A couple times now, Nimnich was able to, you know, unorthodoxly get the ball down the field, facing pressure.
0: And that was excellent pressure that you're speaking of by Rylan Schoenbeck, who got to Nimnich.

0: this is going to be one of the better defensive fronts that Scottsbluff is going to face all season long.
1: This time a quick hitter right in the hands of Young, and another drop.
0: Oh, and Young got the block he was looking for there. Looked like he was able to get just enough space work away from his coverage. But you got to reel it in, Brandon.
1: Not the first drop we've seen tonight. A couple from each team thus far.
0: See, look how the guard was able to get out there. Alex Fox, 230-pound junior, it's referencing there. See those big fellas move.
1: Gavin Sablechka, excellent punt. Spiraling, fielded by Cranow. Not much of a return. Good coverage by the Bearcats special teams unit.
0: It really was, because sometimes you see those booming kicks and you outkick your coverage. Not the case that time for the Bearcats. Excellent pursuit. Gunner's getting down there, bottling them up.
1: Score still 3-0. 41-yard field goal by Cole Dedich on the opening drive of the game. 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
0: You know, he would have had another 41-yard field goal, but it was a 43-yard spot, so it was just a yard or two short.
1: Look out, Cranow, in open space, off to the races and across midfield before he's ushered out of bounds.
0: Love that offensive call going right back to Cranow. He was the return man, and he just kind of had a misstep there. It looked like he tried to cut the ball up the field and lost his footing on that punt return. Go right back to him. He's able to make a heck of a run, shedding a couple tackles on his way up the sideline.
1: 26 yards there for Cranow on his sixth carry tonight.
0: Well, that's why it's so important, that initial contact, that defender. You got to wrap him up, at least hold him up, and allow for the pursuit to come help bring him down.
1: They go right back to him, sheds a couple of arm tackles.
0: Yeah.
1: Gets five more.
0: You know, and you hear about this with all those talented running backs, you know, whether it's in high school or college. No one ever gets a real good shot on him. You just mentioned the arm tackle there. The way he was able to maneuver his body and move his shoulders from left to right and get away from a solid shot, not take that solid shot from a linebacker, and then move forward after contact.
1: Greenfield looking for someone downfield. Throws back across his body. It's hauled in. We do have a flag in the secondary. Catch made by Connor Terry.
0: When Daniel Young was for the Bearcats, number 8, free safety, he was pointing at the flag, indicating to me that, hey, this should be on the Titans.
1: And that's what the official seems to be signaling.
2: Offensive pass
1: interference on the Titans. A tough break for Norris.
0: Yep. Boy, it's just been a couple huge penalties in this first half. Had the big one on special teams that Norris committed that allowed the Bearcats to continue their early drive, get a field goal out of it. Bearcats returned the favor on a third and long, a late hit down the sideline. Norris's offense hasn't been able to capitalize or cash in yet. And now they're moving in the wrong direction once again.
1: So the Titans marched back to the 44.
0: Bringing up a 2nd and 19. This is not the spot you want to be against Scottsbluff. Their 4-man front. Old traditional 4-3 defense.
1: Greenfield stepping up. He has room to run, and there he goes. Up the sideline. He nearly gets all of the penalty yardage back. It will be close to and might be a first down.
0: That is just amazing, because I was about to say, Brandon, what a great job by that defensive line flushing him out, then that second level working in. Greenfield, and that speed's able to run away from that second layer of defense after he gets moved forward, flushed forward, which is what you want your defensive ends to do.
1: Picked up 21 and did move the chains. It's a fresh set of downs.

0: downs for the Titans on his first carry tonight.
1: Okay, and we have another defensive timeout here from the Bearcats.
0: So we'll take a quick one as well. The Titans threatening. Ball on the 33, 7:34 to go. Stay with us. You're watching High School Football on News Channel Nebraska.
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0: Welcome back. Coming out of the timeout, Crane now tries to bounce it outside. Not much there.
1: You know, I mentioned a moment ago how that first guy there has to wrap up, you know, and allow for that pursuit to come. That's exactly what happened here. Look at this replay and how much punishment the running back Crane now has to withstand here. Hit after hit. Oh, ouch.
0: Sepp Lecce was the first one there. And then his teammates helped clean up the situation for that Bearcat defensive unit again, who's shut out the Titans thus far. Cranell looking to bounce it outside again.
1: And they're really trying to work that left side. Be a short gain on second down. Going to bring up another third and long. Okay. Actually have trips now, Brandon. Whoa, three receivers to one side of the field.
0: He's being on our near side for this third down and seven. Greenfield rolling out. He's going to opt to do it with his legs again. He's going to be short.
1: He's going to be short, but he's going to be close. Decision time here for Norse. Do they go for the tie? What's interesting is Greenfield would be the field goal kicker. He'd be attempting his kick.
0: Another look by Beatrice Community Hospital here.
1: Seeing that's just not fair. As an old defender, you got four wide receivers, trips to the bottom side. You have a lot going on there in coverage. Then you have a talent like that rolling out. So you have to respect the run. And you can't afford to rally up a half second too late. Otherwise, a guy like Greenfield is going to pick up the first down with his legs.
0: Offense on the field for Norris. Greenfield in the gun.
1: Here we go. It's every bit of fourth and three.
0: Design keeper. And I don't know that he got it.
1: What? He's short. I think he's short.
0: The Bearcat defensive unit holds. Proving Coach Chud Hall right, saying this is the strength of our team.
1: He didn't miss it by much, Brandon. Excellent job selling that. But how about the linebackers staying home and then a little bit of help there from your free safety, Daniel Young, cleaning it up. Boy, and that's that pressure I was talking about where Daniel Young, that backside free safety, he's got to stay true in pass coverage because that was a passing down, passing formation, and he rallies up just in time to shut down the quarterback keeper.
0: Bearcats take over. This drive starts on their 25. More tough yards on first down. That was Schmier, who now has 11 carries.
1: Yeah, and in a typical offense, you think, all right, we're trying to run the ball and we only got 2 yards, we only got 3 yards. Scott's Bluff's okay with that. You want to talk about a patient offense, a ground and pound. I think people will throw that ground and pound. No, that is what these guys like to do.
0: It was Schoenbeck who plugged up the hole on that run, and I believe that's, no, not Schoenbeck this time, but instead Carson Bell coming through.
1: The 6'4 senior shooting the gap, getting up the field.

0: Excellent pursuit. Disrupting the backfield, and now we got the Bearcats offense in a little bit of trouble here. What do we got? About a third and 20, third and 15, third and 14.
1: Loss of five officially. Excellent play by Bell. 6'4", 235-pound senior. Had a fumble recovery in that game against Gretna East as well. Looks like we'll have another timeout, the third and final timeout for the Bearcats. So, we'll stay here. Reminder that we are on social media, Andy. We have all sorts of ways you can consume our sports content.
0: Yes,
1: on
0: sir.
1: NCN. We have our X handle at NCN Sports. We tweet out our schedules, our post-game highlights, games, interviews, all those fun things. We put it out on Facebook as well. The games, you're in charge of this. They all go to YouTube right after they're live, and you can rewatch all of the action, relive every single broadcast on our channel.
0: Yes, they do, and that full broadcast does include the post-game interviews, player of the game, hear from the coach, his initial thoughts, and those are always fun to do.
1: All right, that X at NCN Sports. If you want to shout out live on the air at halftime, give us a follow, tweet at us, let us know where you're watching from, who you're cheering for. Again, at NCN on X, we love to hear from our viewers. Get a little banter going, perhaps. East versus West showdown here in week two as we now have a third and 14. They opt to hand it off to Schmier, and he gets a good chunk of it back.
0: I think that's what X was created for, right? Just
1: it
0: kind
1: was.
0: Of stirring the pot
1: yep.
0: amongst all sports fans. Conservative call there on third and long once again for that Bearcat offense. And you got to think that was part of the plan there from Judd Hall. He wasn't just talking about the offensive snap and trying to pick up that, you know, low probability type of a third and long. He wanted to talk about right now, what are we going to do defensively last 4 minutes of this first half? Because right now we're up three. Let's protect this lead.
1: That's not as good of a punt as the Bearcats had last time. It does take a decent roll, however. Goes out near the 43.
0: You know, and early in that first quarter, you know, there's the game within the game. The Bearcats were winning the field position game, right? That has not been the case in the second quarter as we wind down this first half. Titans, they've really had nice field position. They're going to have it once again here and one more crack at it. They have not been able to capitalize. Going to get one more opportunity with more than enough time to work with here. They also have Norris with three timeouts, so they got all three timeouts in their back pocket.
1: Bray now, decent chunk on first down. Looks like they'll give him four.
0: He delivered a hit at the end there, you know, put his helmet down, he got his pads down, but man, there was a couple of linebackers waiting for him. We knew it was going to be a hard-hitting game. It was just the type of a high school matchup between, you know, one team's actually called the Titans, but two Titans in Class B. Oh, my goodness. Just kind of reminds you why you love the game of football.
1: To the air, Greenfield. Was looking for Gaina, unable to haul it in.
0: Just off his fingertips. Coverage was there. Good look at it here. Ooh. Gaina probably wants that one back. Does stop the clock, though, and it allows Norris to talk things over.
1: Scott's bluff bringing pressure from the edge. Greenfield throws it away, and there is a flag as well on the far side. And you had Caleb Berta in hot pursuit from the backside.
0: I mean, he went so wide coming from that defensive end position, but he's got the speed to chase down Greenfield. That's exactly what he did with that late pressure, chasing him across the field. And we're going to have a hold against Norris. Another decision here for Judd Hall and Scott's Bluff. Do they take it, back him up, and give him another third down, or do they want fourth and six? Boy, I think I back him up. I want the 10 yards.
1: Well,

0: Looks like Coach Hall says we're going to take it. And
1: this is why I'm not coaching, right here.
0: There's different philosophies, you know, with schools of thought to everything. Doesn't mean you're wrong.
1: So many weapons for Norris and the Titans, and the way that they can pick up 6 yards, so difficult to defend. Might have their punting unit in here, though.
0: That is a well-struck punt. And no return. You had Eric Sabala just going a little bit too fast.
1: Yeah, he had quite a bit of work in front of him here. And that's the second time that we've seen a return man lose his footing, trying to break free, trying to break contain. Just under 3 minutes to work with here. I think if you're a bet man, Brandon, you would say Scott's Bluff's going to run the ball here.
0: Getting a look at Judd Hall in his 8th year with the program. Before that, he was assistant for 9 years and spent 8 years prior to being an assistant for Scott's Bluff in Yuma, Colorado. Knows a little bit about football.
1: Yes, he does. And, you know, he worked in a line there with talking to you earlier in the week where you're talking about, well, you lost a couple guys here and there. And he said, you know, these guys have been running this offense since the 7th grade together. They know the ins and outs. If we have to replace a couple of guys, we can do that, and we can do that with confidence. So quite the program Coach Judd Hall is at the helm of, and also has, you know, carried on that tradition, this offense, this style, tough style, in the Scott's Bluff Bearcats.
0: Be sure to stay tuned for our halftime show brought to you by RMV Construction, trusted, local, and proven. 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Back to the ground for the Bearcats. Legs churning. And finally, taken down after a nice pickup by Schmier.
1: Schmier's able to pick up the first down. I mean, those are those sneaky type of plays where everyone on the defense is like, all right, we got him. We got him corralled. We got him. No, you don't have him stopped. They're going to pick up a first down and going to be able to bleed this clock out now, where you would have been able to maybe have a punt return opportunity, maybe a quick drive, a short field, but Bearcats moving the pile forward to be able to pick up that first down. That was a big one.
0: Sticking with the ground game. Young gets the carry here.
1: Yeah, and you really just have to admire how many ball carriers the Bearcats have out of this wing tee, this shotgun formation that they operate out of.
0: And it was Pomizo making the tackle for the Titans, as we're under 90 seconds to play, and Norris will use a timeout.
1: Okay.
0: Well, this is a great time to remind you to stay tuned for our halftime highlights brought to you by Sartor Hamann Jewelers. Not a lot of scoring in this half, Andy, but we still have lots to cover in this highlight segment upcoming.
1: Not a lot of scoring, but a lot of big plays throughout that first half, and a couple of huge penalties really on both squads. And you can say that's a little bit to be expected because we're still early, right? We're week 2 here, but you can bet both coaching staffs they've had enough of the penalties. They want to clean things up during that halftime break.
0: Second down and 6 for the Bearcats. They're continuing to try and grind out yards here. Nemnich will keep it. Wrapped up and taken down by Andin Papik.
1: Another quick timeout here from Norris. Seeing if they can force that punting situation that we were talking about a moment ago. This is just good coaching. Good game awareness, clock awareness, that Norris coaching staff. This is going to be a 3rd and short. And once again, Brandon, I think Scott's Bluff's going to line up and run it. I think they're going to.
0: Are you sure?
1: I think they're going to try and keep the ball on the ground here. Pick up these 2 yards.
0: I don't know. I could see that they might pass. I'm thinking, you know,
1: I just think back a couple of years ago, we were talking about, you know, the state championship appearances for both teams. And one of those last ones against Scott's Bluff had. It came down to that last play, and, oh, man, they had Bearcats. I don't mean to be dragging the fan base to that, but four runs within, like, the two-yard line, and that Scott defense was able to hold them out of the end zone.
0: Scott's Bluff going with the hard count here. Norris doesn't bite. Another keeper for Nemnich. Stood up, but a second surge should give him the first. It does.
1: Yeah, so impressive. So impressive, whether it's the quarterback run, one of the wingbacks, running backs, all those white helmets out in front. They continue to move that pile forward. And then nice little bounce out there from Nemich late. That was what was able to enable him to pick up that first down.
0: We're under a minute on the Currency Aurora Cooperative scoreboard. Schmier with his 14th carry.
1: And now Norris is going to allow the clock to run out, even though they do have that final timeout in their back pocket. Well, this game was everything we expected it to be, real tight, real physical. And the difference really was that opening drive, right, where we had a big penalty on the punting attempt that allowed the Bearcats to keep that first drive going, and they got a field goal out of it.
0: And that run by Nemnich will send us to the halftime break. Clock officially hits zeros. Here it's 3-0 as we head to halftime here at Norris High School. An old school. Pad pounding, hard running, Class B showdown between East and West. Sun's down, it's cooling off, but it's still hot down on the field. Don't go anywhere. 3-0 our score at the break. We'll be back with our halftime show, highlight stats and analysis all on the way here on News Channel Nebraska.
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8: The Democratic Socialist agenda, I mean, I see some...

0: good things in there.
1: That's Dan Osborne praising socialists. Osborne paid himself hundreds of thousands of dollars, bankrolled by the far left. They pay Osborne. Osborne supports their radical policies.
2: There definitely needs to be a clear path to citizenship. Let's give him a damn Social Security card already.
0: The Democratic Socialist agenda, I see some good things in there.
1: Dan Osborne, fake independent, real liberal.
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3: When News Channel Nebraska is covering a game, we want you to know that we take it seriously. 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
7: Welcome back, Brandon Axemit and Andy Klassen with you here on News Channel Nebraska, currently at halftime. 3-0 is your score. Let's jump right into our halftime highlights. 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Here we go, Andy. This was the lone scoring of the game thus far. Cole Dedich, just enough from 41 yards.
8: It hung up in this real heavy, heavy air, but like you said, just enough to get across.
7: That was the game's opening drive for the Bearcats, over 7 minutes. Not a lot of passing, but here's some of it through the air. Nice job by Scottsbluff. That was Young on a 14-yard pickup on third down.
8: Yeah, Norris's defense did a really good job shoring things up once they got into the red zone, did that Bearcat offense. They were able to kind of slow them down, not let them into the end zone.
7: Excellent carry here by Winton Krenzen. One of three carries for him. He has three carries for 27 yards.
8: See another nice run right here off to your left-hand side. Excellent execution, but right at the end, punching the ball out. Believe that was Dylan Propp coming over and ripping that out.
7: Defensive force for the Bearcats, forcing the turnover there. Back to the ground, though. Biggest run of the night for Jacob Cranow. He has 10 carries for 66 yards. This one good for 26.
8: Cranow is so good at shifting gears. And he has that little burst. He's able to just get by, and he is always running with that power.
7: Titans trying to get on the board late. Evan Greenfield, an excellent athlete. This was one of his three carries, his longest for 21 yards before being pushed out by Young, but it wouldn't end up turning into points for the Titans as we go into halftime, 3-0. That Dedich field goal, the only thing separating the two.
8: Tell you what, Greenfield puts so much pressure on a defense. You have to be impressed with Scottsbluff and that front four, keeping pressure on him with just those four down linemen and allowing those three linebackers to just survey the field and work sideline to sideline. Thus far, the Bearcats have come to play and have really been able to bottle up this high-octane offense of the Norris Titans.
7: We have an extended halftime. It's alumni night here at Norris. 13 minutes remaining before the third half, or third quarter, I believe, gets underway. Stay with us. You're watching high school football here on News Channel Nebraska.
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1: Now, if I'm not in the market for an aquatic center, I can still get a barn dominium, though.
0: Barn dominiums.
1: They do those. Yes,
0: they
1: sir.
0: They do
1: yes,
0: those. Sir. What else? They do high schools. They do the Holdridge Dusters press box. And
1: yes.
0: Yeah, grandstands. Yep. They do it all. Kind of like you and me.
1: For, right?
0: Yeah. For covering sports, you know.
1: Okay.
0: We can draw a comparison there. Someone else who can do it all, our great production team, Paul Hires in the truck with our camera crew, bringing you all of the shots today. And tonight, an extended game that got pushed back until 8 o'clock for those of you just joining us due to the heat.
1: Yeah.
0: But we are glad that you're with us here. 6 minutes and change remaining in halftime. So continue to stay with us. We'll prepare for the third quarter between Scottsbluff and Norris as this halftime show rolls on here on News Channel Nebraska.
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0: Welcome back here to Norris High School. We're nearing the start of the second half as the Scottsbluff Bearcats lead the Titans 3-0. Brandon X with Andy Klassen. Don't forget to follow us on our socials, again, at X. If you have 3 minutes to follow us and or interact with us on X, we'll give you a shout-out live on the air. While you're doing that, Andy will share some scores from across the state that are currently coming in.
1: Well, here's an interesting one for all the Bearcat fans out there. Lincoln Pius the 10th, their first game, you know, just a week ago, able to knock them out 21-6. They're up 14-0 on Gross Catholic. So Lincoln Pius the 10th finding themselves in a game. That's at halftime right now, up 2 scores. We also have Elkhorn, currently ranked in the top 10. They're in a game 29-15. That's entering halftime as well. Another good one. Grand Island Northwest, 17. They're in the middle of one here at the end of the third. 17-7 versus Crete. And we also have Aurora and Ralston. They're in a pretty good game here midway through the fourth quarter, 29-16. The Rams defending that home field just on the outskirts of Omaha. Huskies find themselves into a game.
0: Well, glad that you're with us. We promised shout-outs during halftime. Joe, at 24, Joe K.
1: All right.
0: Giving us a follow at NCN Sports. So we are men of our words. He gets the shout-out. Feel free to continue to give us a follow and or let us know where you're watching from, who you're cheering for, and all the others. Single-digit pod also giving us a follow.
1: All right.
0: You're in the podcast space. You may know them. But glad that they are watching and interacting with us on social.
1: The friends of the network now, so we know them. Maybe the surprising Class B, Brandon, Waverly. I mean, they're one of the top-ranked teams, but giving it to McCook right now, 48-0. That's a talented, another tough-nosed McCook team out there at home. Taking it on the chin, 49-0. The Waverly Vikings.
0: Well, let's take a look at our upcoming broadcast schedule. We're already into week two of the high school football season. We're covering games pretty much every week for the next 2 months here for fall. And so next Thursday, a big Class A battle between Omaha and Lincoln opponents, Omaha North and Lincoln East. That'll be a network-wide game at 6:45 Thursday. Then on Friday, depending on where you live, you'll either get Hardington Newcastle at Laurel Concord Coleridge, or you just mentioned Pius. They played Scottsbluff. We'll be at Pius when they host Aurora next Friday as well. Then Cozad Telephone will exclusively get the Cozad Minden game. And next Saturday, we're back in the college ranks. We televised that UNK Wayne State game to start the year. The Wildcats will be hosting Minnesota Duluth.
1: Hey, and you know, you see the little disclaimers there, network-wide, Norris, Cozad. You can't be everywhere. We can, so don't worry. Every single one of these games will be on that YouTube channel that we keep bringing up. So If you can find the time, go ahead, give us a like, give us a follow, subscribe to that YouTube channel, and don't miss a single snap this season.
0: And with that, we're about ready.

0: to get this one kicked back off. The Titans will receive.
1: You know, you mentioned it early in the first quarter, how this is the first alumni game for Northside. I just think it's such a cool thing for this coaching staff and this administration to put on for Norris, because they've had such great traditions, you know, and a tradition built since the 70s. It's kind of amazing, you know, that this is the first alumni game, but what a way to be able to invite back your alumni, show them what's going on, introduce them to the students, and also pay homage to, hey, you guys helped lay the foundation. You were foundational parts. And look, we're living up to that standard, and we got another good game for you right here, right now.
0: And additionally, too, Coach Sedlacek said, not only for all the reasons you mentioned, it's a good thing, but then the players who are currently playing get to see what they're doing currently means to those former players who played 10, 20 years ago, and understand and have more context to what it is they are a part of, as well as a nice return for the Titans here to start the second half.
1: Okay. Mason Henn, the speedy sophomore. Not a miscommunication on that return. Boy, right at that 1.5 yard line, able to get upfield. Quick cut back into the center of the field. Boy, and it kind of felt like he was just one or two guys away from busting that one for a real big one.
0: So this drive will start on the 27. Three now. we start the same way we left off. Hard running, heavy hitting.
1: Well, and also just the quick snap right there from Norris. You know, they love that no huddle. They like to kind of push the tempo at times. Make sure that you're ready. Saw it on the very first snap of the second half.
0: Berta making the tackle there for the Bearcats after a 2 yard gain by Cranow. This will go for more than two. The ball popped out. And I believe the Titans recovered. So Carson Bell.
1: Yeah, Norris dodged a bullet there. They were able to keep it. I think Cranow's put the ball on the turf twice now.
0: Let's see. Definitely popped out.
1: Oh, my goodness.
0: I believe that was Bell who was Johnny on the spot to use one of your terms.
1: Well, that's why you want to stick with the play. Always be around the ball. Bell doing a good job following that play up the field. Otherwise, got to feel like the Bearcats would have got on, because there's a couple of defenders right there.
0: 4 yards for Cranell, three straight carries, and that moves the sticks for the Titans here on the opening drive of the half.
1: Now you're getting a good look at the no huddle, but they're not rushing anything. So, yes, they play with pace, but they're never in a hurry.
0: Meticulous.
1: Quite the balance.
0: Meticulous is
1: not
0: the word.
1: Yeah, not, it's not easy to do.
0: Fourth straight carry for Cranell. This time he's hit behind the line. That was excellent penetration by Travis Peets. That'll be his second tackle for loss.
1: Lost his lid. He's going to have to take a play off. I think you'd trade a TFL tackle for loss every time.
0: Beatrice Community Hospital, incredible care, incredibly close, giving you another look on the play made by Peets.
1: Just a fantastic job wrapping those legs up and allowing his friends, his defenders, to come in late and bring him down the rest of the way.
0: Five straight carries for Cranell to open the quarter. Give him about three more.
1: And I think if you ask Cranell, you know, Jacob, are you feeling all right? He goes, yeah, give me five more. I'm ready to go.
0: Yeah, 10 in the first half. Already half of that now on the opening drive. So it's up 3rd and 7.
1: Okay, this is where you got to be careful. If you're the Bearcats, don't sell out too early, because Greenfield, the quarterback, he can extend the play. He does a great job of staying on his feet, keeping his eyes up the field.
0: Bearcats pressure right up the middle. Greenfield going for it all. It was one-on-one coverage. Good coverage by Sabala.
1: Sabala did a fantastic job working stride for stride across the field on that post route. That's not an easy thing to do. Even with that coverage, as tight as it was, Gana had a shot. It looked like we're going to get a good look right here.

0: Oh, just a little long, a little deep.
1: So after a positive start and a first down, the Titans will be forced to punt.
0: Yeah, good route. And by Gaina, he had to cover a lot of field there, a lot of green. Almost feels like the pursuit, that late pressure from the Bearcats defense was able to kind of hurry up the throw from Greenfield.
1: And we have a player for Scotts Bluff cramping, which tends to happen early on in the season when you get to the second half of games.
0: Sabala?
1: Not sure. But while we wait, we'll take a quick break here. 9:15 to go. 3-0 Scotts Bluff here on NCN.
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1: So Gavin Seplecha able to walk off after the cramp for Scotts Bluff as Norris prepares to punt this one away.
0: Head coach Judd Hall trotted out there, and I think when the old ball coach comes out, sometimes you straighten up a little quicker, you know?
1: I'm all right, yeah, I'm all right. I can still play, I promise. Fair catch there by Jackson Esparza. This will be the first offensive drive of the second half. The Bearcats hoping that they can mimic or even build on what they did the opening drive of the game, which was a 7-plus-minute drive that ended with the only point scored thus far.
0: Got a little help with that special teams penalty on Norris, and you can bet Norris is going to want to shore that up, not give them any second chance opportunities on this drive.
1: Schmier hit hard, but he is pushing the entire pile. How about that? A trackster with those lower legs. It could have been a one-yard gain. Yeah. It turns into a nine-yard gain.
0: Yeah, I mean, that's just textbook Bearcat football right there. And you just heard that roar of the applause from the traveling crowd just get louder and louder throughout that type of a run, something they're accustomed to seeing.
1: Keeper for Nemich. And first down. And he'll do his best Schmier impression.
0: So not only the way that he finishes that run does Nemich, but just the quick hitter, the quick decision right there. You had that fake counter that did just enough to just freeze those linebackers, and then the quarterback keeper is able to punch it through that little the A gap on the left side and get vertical, get upfield. And then you said it, the way they finish each and every run, the like-minded offensive linemen, fullbacks, upbacks, quarterbacks continue to just push that pile forward.
1: Young motions across. Nemich rolls out and hits Young. Pickup of four.
0: Young was the man in motion. He had a little bit of a head start there, able to make good use of it. And what you, I mean, even the passing game, nothing flashy, but very, very efficient. Not even a true down and out, more just kind of a, you know, flare out there, get to the flat, and then get upfield.
1: And Schmier following his blockers. 8-yard gain, first down.
0: That second and eight. Head coach Ed Hall says, I have an 8-yard play. How about just off the left tackle?
1: They make it look easy.
0: But just the pace, the timing between the backs and the linemen.

0: Another shift, same formation as the last snap. This time it's play action. Tight end going right up the seam. Nemnich will keep it. Hit from behind, but not before a 5-yard pickup.
1: Yeah, excellent job. Just trying to work a couple vertical routes. And it wasn't there, so he was quick to just tuck it away and get upfield. He wasn't trying to make, you know, more out of the play than what it was. Excellent job going through his two reads and then just tuck, run, tuck, and run. Positive yardage play. And that's the type of feel, the type of tutelage, you know, where, you know, when Coach Hall says, well, he's been running this offense since he was a seventh grader. You can see it. You can see it.
0: And we have a flag coming in from the far side.
2: False start.
1: Aiden Papik, your defensive end, he was looking for that that false start.
0: He's helping the officials
1: there.
0: Yeah,
1: he got it. He got it.
0: Yep. Stripes always appreciate when the players help them with their job.
1: Scott's Bluff's always kind of pushing the envelope. There was a time or two where I felt the up actually kind of leaning forward a little bit. You know, maybe a half a snap, a half a count before the snap. Kind of get out in front for the lead block.
0: There's four for Schmier. That might have been. No, it wasn't Papik. Collided hard with Gaina on that one. Mm.
1: So many collisions, and I mean hard collisions throughout this game. It's really going to be the calling card of this Norris offense. You know, they're going to want to run the ball, utilize their power rushing attack, and I don't know if there's three more athletic and physical down, three down linemen that you see on the same squad as you see in Norris here, those three starters.
0: Nemnich picks up two. He'll be short, though. Decision-making time.
1: Looks like special teams unit is taking the field. Head coach Judd Hall is going to keep it conservative here.
0: Because we'll keep leaning on our defense. Bearcats defensive unit yet to give up a touchdown here this season. Just gave up two field goals in their 21-6 victory over Pius. So far, they're shutting out the Titans as the punt is away. Fair catch made near the 10.
1: Love it. Love that fair catch right there from Cranow. Not letting that ball hit the turf. Maybe, you know, get within the 5-yard line, trickle down there for a down and then put your offense in a real tough spot. Get up in the mix. Call that fair catch. Takes a little bit of grit. Way to haul that one in. Save some really important yardage.
0: 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Also would like to remind you, with 4:22 to go in the third, this quarter is brought to you by Husker Rehab, where they treat the cause of the pain, not just the symptoms. Husker Rehab, they'll probably help stretch you out, too, if you have any cramps that need to be addressed.
1: Some electrolytes.
0: All the things. But for those just joining us, the 3 points we have in this game came on the opening drive of the game. The Bearcats ate up 7 minutes, capped off that opening drive with a Cole Dedich 41-yard field goal. The second time they had the ball, Dedich gave it another go from 44 yards and was just short. And it's remained 3-0 ever since. So that's actually the same player, Saplecha, for Scott's Bluff, dealing with those cramps. Mm. Never fun.
1: No, it's not. Kind of an odd walk off the field there. Now they're going to get some attention there from the staff.
0: Norris will start on their own 14. Right now cuts it back.
1: Well defended. You had that window dressing there. You had the motion to the right, trying to pull a defender over there with them. They run it right back to fill that void. The defenders were there. And, oh, we have another.

0: Another cramp. Another Bearcat receiving some attention here.
1: 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Our presenting sponsors for tonight's top five clash between Scotts Bluff and Norris here in week two.
0: Cardi getting helped up, gonna trot off. That's good sign, good sign.
1: We talked to Coach Judd Hall. He said, we've been preparing all week. Stay hydrated each and every day of this week. The hydration game doesn't start on Friday. Yeah. It also includes with the diet that you're eating all the way through the week and how you're taking care of your body. And even with all the preparation, sometimes cramps are still just gonna strike.
0: Yep.
1: Second and six, under four to go. So we're back to Kenzen for the Titans.
0: It is a different type of heat down here. You know, we're a little south of Lincoln, a lot of water, a lot of waterways. You got a high humidity, high dew point. That air's just heavier. And yeah, I know when I was picking up the kids from school today, my little dashboard said 100 degrees. So it got hot today.
1: Third and four. Cranell cuts it up. And he looks to reverse the field. He has a lot of green in front of him. Cranell in a foot race. One man to beat. He's taken down near the 15. But what a run for Cranell, and the Titans are in business.
0: Oh, and the student section goes wild over there on the Norris sideline. They've been waiting for that celebration. Big play from the Norris offense here. Cranell, excellent job cutting back. Look how he just stuck that foot, his left foot in the ground. Runs through that arm tackle, Brandon. Then he was off to the races. A free safety. Who was that, man? Number 12, William Green, was able to bring him down after a big run, big play for the Titan offense.
1: 63 yards for Cranell.
0: You know, and after that last punt, and you mentioned, oh, it's been scoreless and the defense has been playing well. I'm like, yeah, but you're tempting fate. I mean, how many times can you give it back to an offense like Norris's and expect, you know, everything to go your way?
1: Hard run there by Krenzen. As Cranell's being given a well-deserved breather for the time being.
0: Aiden Papik enters into the game, a 6'5", 225-pound senior tight end. Be looking for him on the end.
1: Right up the middle, the Titans pushing forward.
0: Should be enough for that first down. And it is. So now you have first and goal, about the 6-yard line.
1: The Titans trying to score the first touchdown of the season on this Bearcat defensive unit. Hard count, but the Bearcats get back.
0: Going three wide, one to the bottom of your screen here.
1: Cranell runs through a couple of tackles and finds the end zone. Norris is on the board.
0: It happens fast, doesn't it, for an offense like Norris? Excellent play design here in the red zone. Look at the sell job here from Greenfield, keeping his eyes upfield. Quick handoff. Oh, that was a no-doubter. Cranell, once he saw that end zone.
1: So Norris takes the lead. Greenfield looks to tack on the extra point. And he does just that. The home team is in front with 1:50 to play here in the third. Norris 7, Scotts Bluff 3. Jacob Cranell, 63-yard run, sets up his own 6-yard touchdown. Stay with us.

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1: I'm Pete Ricketts, and I approve this message.
2: The Democratic Socialist agenda, I mean, I see some good things in there.
3: That's Dan Osborne praising socialists. 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They pay Osborne. Osborne supports their radical policies.
4: There definitely needs to be a clear path to citizenship. 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
0: Welcome back here to Norris. Cranow and the 63-yarder sets up the first touchdown of the game. Determination and 63 yards by the young man, helping himself out as he would eventually punch it in from 6 yards out. So off the kickoff, it's a touchback, and the Bearcats have a chance to answer, Andy, starting this drive on their own 20.
6: And it feels like they kind of have to answer. All the momentum in the world is on the sideline there for the Norris Titans. That really woke up the crowd, that big play. And how about the lane that he had to run through? Lane Brewster, Carson Bell, Easton Berheil. Oh!
0: And the Bearcats go to the air on first down, and it's Young with a big pickup.
6: Just trying to give some credit to the big fellas, you know, the offensive lineman over there for Norris, but look at this. You know, I kind of had that feeling, okay, are the Bearcats going to open up the playbook a little bit, coming out and passing on first down? How about that?
0: A 24-yard pickup for Scott's Bluff there on the first play of the drive. 7-3 your score on the Aurora Cooperative scoreboard. Go green with E15 and fill up at your nearest A stop today.
6: So time and time again, more times than not, I would say. Scott's Bluff has been very true and very transparent with their run fits on offense. If they line up left and kind of tip their hand, they run the ball left. Same thing right. We haven't seen as many counters as I expecting to see here in this third and fourth quarter. This is going to be very difficult for this Norris defense. Stay true, keep reading their keys, not over pursuing, because you know, I mean, it just feels like the Bearcats are trying to set you up now, and they've spent the better half of three quarters playing straight hard-nosed football, and they're going to keep doing that. Don't get me wrong, but you're going to see a reverse, you're going to see that counter, you're going to see a pass on first down kind of crop up here as things start to tighten up as we wind this game down.
0: Glad you're with us here on NCN for this East versus West showdown here in week two between the Bearcats and the Titans. Get the cramps taken care of, we're back in play. There's the shift. More hard yards there for Schmier.
6: You said it. Tough, tough, hard yards, but that's a positive play on first down. If you are a Scott's Bluff, a Bearcat fan, you'll take 4 yards and a cloud of dust. Well, cloud of crumb rubber.
0: There we go.
6: Here, Norris. Another, you know, contributing factor to that heat is that black recycled tire, crumb rubber, they call it, down on the field. That heats up during a day.
0: Nemnich will keep it. About three more.
6: Just keep coming at you. Just keep coming at you. So here we go. One of those money downs. About third and three, third and four. And Scott's Bluff can let this clock run out if they want to and take it to the fourth.
0: I'd be surprised if they didn't.

0: You know, Coach Judd Hall was talking about patience, I think, a couple of times throughout the week, too, so.
1: He was a very patient coach.
0: Down by four, heading into the fourth. Here we go.
1: Well, 12 minutes remain here in Firth, Nebraska. Norris, 7. Scott's Bluff, 3. In this top five, week two clash between East versus West. Don't go anywhere. You're watching high school football on News Channel Nebraska.
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1: Brandon Axemit, Andy Klassen with you. Fourth quarter about to get underway here on News Channel Nebraska. Third down and 3 facing the Scottsbluff Bearcats, who are looking to answer the Titans' touchdown drive. The last time they had the ball to take the lead. And my goodness, what an effort, Andy, by Schmier.
0: Able to keep his feet, keep his balance, run through that first tackle, go backwards, but stay on his feet, then get up in a hurry and pick up that critical first down. I bet I said it 100 times, you got to wrap up. Actually worked his way through 2 would-be tacklers on his way to that first down.
1: This is Colby Pomizel currently being stretched out. Both these teams leaving it all out on the field here tonight.
0: Man, it's been a hard-fought game. Everything we kind of expected it to be. It just has that feeling that it's going to go down to the wire. And, you know, even before that third and 3, let's say they only got a yard, maybe a yard and a half. I feel like it's 4 down territory almost here. Because if you're Scottsbluff and the Bearcats, you're thinking, okay, how many more times am I going to have the ball at midfield like this? You know, possessions are limited, especially in a game like this where Norris is trying to match you as far as bleeding the clock, instilling the run, and it's really been, I mean, 2 juggernauts of offenses trying to enforce their will on each other and establish that run game. It's really been a credit to both of these defenses answering that bell, answering that call.
1: Fresh set of downs here for the Bearcats in Titan territory on the 44. And Young on the jet sweep. Look out, he finds the seam and goes into the end zone. Sprinting from 44 yards, and the Bearcats answer right back.
0: You said it early in the first quarter that Daniel Young has that sneaky speed. He's one of those trackster guys that we covered in the spring. And you saw that burst right there. Stuck that left foot in the ground twice, cut back into the defense and back again. Found the crease he was looking for. And then he hit the afterburners, Brandon. And the Bearcats take the lead back like that.
1: I don't know if he was touched.

0: Excellent speed by Young, seeing the hole, sprinting away. And the lead by Norris was short-lived. The Bearcats reassert themselves.
1: You mentioned it there, the vision, fantastic vision from Young, cutting through the teeth of that defense, working in the middle of the field before he had to bust it outside, and then he had the speed to get himself to the end zone.
0: Don't go anywhere, 11:38 to play. Scottsbluff back on top, 10-7 here on News Channel Nebraska.
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0: Back-to-back drives with touchdowns here early on in the fourth quarter now, and the kickoff by the Bearcats will go for a touchback.
1: Yeah, and you kind of felt it that, all right, these offenses are going to start waking up, right? They're going to start opening things up, maybe running a couple of different, I don't want to call them trick plays or barnyard plays, but, you know, those misdirection style of plays that they've been saving up into the, you know, through the first half, first quarter, first and second quarters. And now you're starting to see them exploit some of the defensive reads or keys that they've been looking at this entire game. Now you're starting to see these offensive coaching staffs open it up, open up their playbook.
0: Pitch to Cray now. Gets to the edge. And he reels off a nice one. First down for the Titans.
1: The jump cut that he uses here. I mean, look at this. Whoop. Look, dead to rights. He's able to get his way out of some trouble there. Finds the sideline. And run for a first down. That's how you like to start a drive.
0: 13 yards for Cray now. On his 19th carry. Not as much there.
1: That was a pretty good job. Front four standing up their block, sticking with their block, stopping the runner.
0: It was big Jacob Brown gobbling him up. 6'6", 235.
1: The size of these guys.
0: It has been a fun football game to witness here between these two programs. As this time it goes to Crenzen. And
1: he's going to get, oh, late flag.
0: Uh-oh. Crenzen on the carry for the Titans. It's a 10-yard pickup by Crenzen. We'll see what this flag's all about.
1: Uh-oh. I'm looking at Travis Peets, that inside linebacker, middle linebacker.
0: So, officiating crew deliberating here. You can see Coach Sedlacek in the background observing intently.
1: Almost looks like he wants to maybe move into the, get inside that huddle there.
0: A lot of interest in what's about to be said.
1: Is that an eject?
0: Yeah, it looks like that's a sign for

0: an ejection to a Bearcat player. And based on that replay,
1: there's a boy, is that Jordan McCarty there? A number six. And a shot to the helmet, too, with your bare fist. I don't know about that. But yeah, he's out of here. I mean, you're more likely to damage your hand.
0: Never understood, yeah, the fist fight helmet football situation. Coach Hall is getting an explanation now from the officiating crew.
1: And that's a metal face mask. Oh boy.
0: And one more look here from another angle, but it all looks like it appears that Jordan McCarty is out.
1: That's a late punch right to the face. Didn't need to do that. He's going to spend the rest of this game on the sideline. He's been ejected.
0: So they attack on the 15 yards. Titans now on the Bearcat 40.
1: Both these offenses kind of going back and forth now.
0: And look out, Crenzen up the sideline. There he goes, diving into the end zone. A 40-yard sprint. And the Titans are back on top.
1: Oh, you said it, a sprint. The way he was able to burst through the line. And when that second wave of defenders couldn't hold him up any more than that, you knew he had that extra gear to find the paved dirt, and he does.
0: After having 3 points virtually through the first three quarters, we now have three consecutive drives with touchdowns. As here is the extra point. And Greenfield converts.
1: Boy, and it's come the way of the big play for both offenses here in this fourth quarter.
0: Do not go anywhere. Things are getting crazy in Firth, Nebraska. 14-10. Norris leading the Bearcats. Punch, counterpunch here on NCN. We'll be back.
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2: The dynamic of this game has certainly shifted from a defensive showcase to an offensive powerhouse.
3: Look out, here we go.
2: What about some special teams? That's the only thing we've been missing up to this point. It's going to be Eric Cibola taking it to the house for the Bearcats.
3: Oh my goodness, no flags on the field, this is true.
2: The away fans on their feet as Scott's Bluff strikes less than 10 seconds after Norris has retaken the lead. Here's another look courtesy of Beatrice Community Hospital.
3: It's a return right, he's able to get through that first wave of defenders. He busts left back across the field and has the Jets, the afterburners, Brandon, to carry him to the end zone.
2: I don't even know what's happening at this point. We still have 10:24 to go.
3: You know, just a moment ago, I was looking out with, you know, over 12 minutes left and thinking, oh, you know, we might only have two possessions left in this one.
2: Unbelievable drama here in the fourth quarter.

0: 15 seconds officially after the Crimson score. Scottsbluff retakes the lead back, 17-14.
1: And Norris has already taken the field. Their return team is saying, we want to get back out there. Come on, let's go. Let's keep this ball rolling.
0: Don't go anywhere. You might miss something. You're watching High School Football on NCAA.
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0: Okay, welcome back. Touchback here for the Titans. If we continue on the pace we've been playing at, this next play will be a touchdown.
1: Now, it does show you just how important the small, minute details really are. Your run fits, your run gaps. Coaches harp on you throughout the week, throughout fall camp, and you're starting to see just a little slip here, a little move to the left there. It costs these teams dearly right there, just getting out of a run lane on the defensive coverage of that kickoff allowed for Sabala to break it out, break contain left, and get all the way to the end zone.
0: And going to the ground about 5 yards there on first down. It's Cranow's 21st carry.
1: Cranow, another tough run. Got stood up there, took on a couple extra licks in the end. They're still able to pick up 4 important yards on first down. That's a win. That's a win if you're a Norris fan. Picking up 4 on first on this style of play. Ah, oh, beautiful cutback. Look at that spin move.
0: ...180 yards unofficially for Cranow before this carry. 23,
1: Jacob Cranow on the carry. And a lot of those have been 2-, 3-, 4-yard runs and a couple big plays. Now look at those get big guys up front.
0: Both, big third down.
1: Both offensive and defensive lines for both these units are going to sleep good here tonight. They're going to be tired.
0: Norris can't get Scottsbluff on the hard count. They've been trying.
4: I got to wake up early for the Huskers on tomorrow.
1: Were they not set, or did they get a late timeout? What do we got here? Yep, late timeout. Yep.
0: Man, catching our breath. It's 17-14 here on the currency scoreboard. 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
1: That's a good spot there for a first down, and I like the idea of getting up there, utilize the hard count. If you can get them to jump, which they did, just didn't break the line or make contact, that would have been a free first down. Okay, that didn't work. They didn't like the defensive look they were getting. Call timeout. This is a huge 3rd and 3 here with just under 9 minutes left to go.
0: Glad that you're with us here on NCN for a game that's been everything we would have hoped it would be when we put this on the schedule. Still 8:55 to go. Cranow in the backfield. Pressure coming right up the middle. Greenfield throwing off his back foot. Incomplete. Oh.

0: quick in the hands, but it was jarred loose.
1: How was Evan Greenfield even able to get this off? And look at the touch he puts on this ball. Falling back across. Oh, and the late hit. It wasn't a late hit, but the late contact there, jarring that ball loose. Securing the

0: You're Scott's Bluff, you're licking your chops, you say let's rely back on the Bearcat football way and put together a long, sustained drive here and eat up that clock.
1: I don't know. I think the fans are wanting another touchdown, another big play. Let's keep the...
0: That also doesn't
1: hurt.
0: Yeah,
1: come on.
0: 8:40 to go.
1: Now, you can bet that that's exactly what the Bearcat coaching staff's thinking here. Hey, let's get back into our wheelhouse. Let's shorten this game up. We're up late on the road. Norse has already burned a timeout.
0: Four touchdowns in a span of 3 minutes of game time. And what was a 3-0 game prior to all of that action? Because we have a run up the middle here.
1: Say four touchdowns in 3 minutes.
0: Yep.
1: That's an amazing stat when we had only 3 points in all the minutes leading up to that.
0: That is the 20th carry by Schmier. It goes for four. .84 total yards on those 20 carries. They've been hard yards. Yeah. Only one carry over 10. The majority between that 1 and 5 yards per tote.
1: And that's what a lot of those plays are designed to do, pick up 5 yards, 4 yards, each and every play. The difference is a lot of offenses and a lot of offensive coaching staff don't have the patience to just hang with that and keep calling that number, keep calling that number, keep calling that number. You can bet head coach Judd Hall and his staff, they're more than fine at picking up 4 and 5 yards on first and second down. We're actually going to get the card out here this time. Huh.
0: So with 8:25 to go, we'll take a break. 17-14, Scott's Bluff. 8:25 to go in the fourth. You're watching News Channel Nebraska.
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3: All right, welcome back. Here's the play. Bottom of your screen, Rylan Hochstein, number 10, just sort of got rolled up on. Looks like his leg might have been caught under his body. That he is the injured player for Norris. It's being has been tended to and will be helped off the field here.
4: Had multiple staff members, EMTs out there helping him get on the board and up on that cart. A classy move there from the Bearcats as all 11 players out on the field took to a knee, took their helmets off. And then, of course, a big round of applause from both sidelines.
3: Goes without saying, wishing him the best. Hopefully not an overly serious injury. Good to see he's able to provide some words of encouragement to his teammates. Came over to pat him on the shoulder pads as well. As we'll prepare to resume things with 8:25 remaining here and giving a fist pump to the fans in attendance and also receiving applause from the visitor Bearcats. And so with that, we are back in action, second down and 7 here for Scott's Bluff. And that'll be close to a first down pickup by Young.
4: Oh, what a cutback. And that last first down, that was only for 3 yards. I thought it was close to maybe even 5. Not the case. That's going to bring up a third and very short for a nifty little cutback.
5: Titan
4: fans, get on your feet. That last run.
3: Nimnich will keep it and gets the first down.
4: Yep. Once again, not flashy whatsoever. Just takes that direct snap out of the shotgun and just lets his offense work and just waits for that hole to open up, bounces it outside. More than enough. An easy pickup. And now you're getting back into that Bearcat type style of offense, you know, that ground and pound that we were talking about during that halftime break. I mean, we still got 7.5 minutes left to go here, but you do start thinking, if you're on the Norris sideline, when do we start using those timeouts to conserve this clock?
3: Not much there on first down for Schmier. Nice job by that Norris defense.
4: Yes, it was. Blowing that play up early, not allowing him to bounce that outside, so they had to contain. They also had that initial pressure up the gut. They're all over that first down run.

0: Young. Stood up again. It's going to set up third and long.
1: You know, one of the things that makes that play so difficult to defend, you think he's going to continue this run, you know, keep cutting it across the field, string it out. You're told as a defender, string it out, right? More times than not, the Bearcats just stop on a dime and cut it upfield. You got to stay true. You got to stay with that ball carrier, with the play, with the runner. Here we go. Another money down, right? Third and six.
0: Young in motion. He's in the flat, wide open. Good open field tackle. We'll see where they mark him.
1: He's got it by a good yard, yard and a half. I'm looking at the line judge, right?
0: We've seen that play a couple times tonight, and once again executed to perfection.
1: And that just puts a defender in such a bind, such a difficult spot, because they've run a play similar to that look, similar to that design about 70 times, you could say, tonight. And 69 of those times, it was a run. He was a lead blocker. And then he leaks out behind you, and he's your primary receiver, primary target on a third and six.
0: Back to Schmier. Hit hard. He was wrapped up by Bell.
1: Big, big pass on third down.
0: And you talked about it too. You're already at a disadvantage when you have a player in motion at the snap, and it just so happens to be a medalist in the 4x1 who already has that head start on you, yeah, running into the flat.
1: We spent, you know, the first three quarters blocking you each and every play.
0: Second down and eight. Back to the player we mentioned. This time he gets it on the little jet sweep. Corralled, wrapped up and taken down by Schoenbeck.
1: Going to be third and a little bit longer this time. Third and eight. Oh, excellent tackle. Carson Bell wrapping up. From his, is that down defensive lineman there, that defensive end? He's put in a game here tonight.
0: That's not going to be enough for a first, maybe a yard for Schmier. Okay, what do you do here?
1: It appears to me that
0: field goal?
1: Yep, field goal units hitting the field. I mean, you know exactly what the range is.
0: Mm-hmm. And this will be a 40, I believe, one-yarder.
1: And just a light breeze to the back. To the back of the kicker.
0: Oh, well.
1: Here.
0: Just kidding. Oh. Nope, yeah. Oh, no.
1: No, this is the offense.
0: Okay.
1: Yeah, this is the offense. They had a lot of substitutions there.
0: Gonna go for a hard count. No, they're playing. Fourth and five. Nemnich rolling out. Has a wide-open receiver, Zabola, who's pushed out. They give it to him. Touchdown, Bearcats. Eric Zabola, who had the 99-yard kick return for a score with a 23-yard touchdown reception.
1: How about Nemnich working to his right, working to his right, extends the play just enough. That allows for Zabola to leak out behind his defender, and just enough gets the pylon, Brandon. Oh, my goodness.
0: On fourth and five.
1: How about the confidence in this coaching staff going to the air on these big plays, third and six, fourth and eight, down the stretch? They say fortune favors the bold. I don't think you're going to find anyone more bold than Judd Hall and his offensive unit here for the Bearcats.
0: 10-point lead, 3:23 to go. Scott's Bluff looking to knock off the Titans in their home field, and they have 3:23 left to do it. Don't go anywhere. We'll be back to wrap things up here on NCN.
2: 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AFAN, supporting agriculture and strengthening communities across Nebraska.
3: I'm Pete Ricketts, and I approve this message.
4: The Democratic Socialist agenda, I mean, I see some good things in there.
5: That's Dan Osborne praising socialists. Osborne paid himself hundreds of thousands of dollars, bankrolled by the far left. They pay Osborne. Osborne supports their radical policies.
6: There definitely needs to be a clear path to citizenship. Let's give him a damn Social Security card already.
4: The Democratic Socialist agenda, I see some good things in there.
5: Dan Osborne, fake independent, real liberal.
0: Welcome back. Game's not over, but Norris has some work to do with 3:23 to play. 24-14 your score on the Currency Aurora Cooperative scoreboard. What a game we have had.
1: Big play after big play, and boy, did that feel like a backbreaker. Getting up by two scores late here in the fourth. But we've seen Norris and their offense come to life through those big plays in the second half. Don't count them out. Do not count out the Titans in this spot.
0: Going up top. And what a play was that? Sabala, it was.
1: Yes, it was.
0: Late flag has come in, though, from the far side. Sabala, though, look at it here. We'll see if it's worthy of a flag, if that's the call, but... Your DB, Andy Porter DB.
1: I mean, I thought he timed that one up pretty well. Glad for Gaina to get his hands on it. And did I see, I mean, okay, he could have been early. It was a close call either way.
0: And so that'll put the Titans on the 35. 3:17 to go. Greenfield. It's his running back in Freenow who's immediately hit.
1: That was a heck of a job by Pete's, the big middle linebacker, keeping his feet and getting his big old paws on the running back. I mean, this is a mismatch right here, speed-wise, anyway.
0: Now, Greenfield rolling out. Another completion, this time Connor Terry, moving it through the air.
1: Yes, sir, and you know that this this offense has the capability to move the ball through the air, and it really changes the dynamic that of what, you know, the Bearcats have been defending against throughout the entire course of this game, you know, really trying to heavy things up and stop the run.
0: Those last two completions, the first two completions of the game for the Titans. Going for another one, Sabala.
1: Oh, another flag.
0: There again called for the interference.
1: And I was just about to say, well, let's see if there's a flag.
0: Here we go, Beatrice Community Hospital, instant replay.
1: Well, I'm an old defensive back.
0: So you're saying you're biased.
1: No one needs to hear my opinion.
0: So Norris now in Bearcat territory, ball on the 35.
1: I mean, the ball was slightly underthrown. I mean, I really don't know what you're asking Eric Sabala to do as a defensive back in that spot.
0: Greenfield has his target. Defended, and excellent play made by the Bearcat secondary there.
1: And you heard a little pause there for the roar. They're like, oh, let's wait and see a flag. Oh, no flag. Okay, we can continue to applause. When you're down by 2 scores, you have to throw it.
0: Brings up 2nd and 10, 2:42 to go. The Titans are opening up their attack by necessity here late. Back to the air. That one, unfortunately, for Norris, dropped by Gaina.
1: I like that play design, though. Quick hitter on the sideline.

0: Receiver can get upfield and then out of bounds to save that clock, conserve that clock. But North, you know, they're the beneficiaries now of a couple of flags. Can they capitalize?
1: Be sure to stay tuned for our post-game show brought to you by Custom Sports. And coming up at the conclusion of this one, we'll have our top plays and talk to our winning head coach and player of the game. Greenfield uncorks one to the end zone. Gaina unable to haul it in.
0: Sabala is getting quite the workout in. That time had to read the eyes because he was behind that half step. Did a nice job not initiating contact, waiting for the ball to appear, then punching it out.
1: So fourth down here for the Titans.
0: I mean, this is just fun watching the 1-2 matchup between, you know, Caden Gaina and Eric Sabala. One receiver versus DB1.
1: Scott's bluff. Taking a timeout here, knowing that this is more or less the game. They come up with a stop. It more or less allows them to put this thing away. What a game for those of you just tuning in. It was 3-0 until 1:50 to play in the third quarter, and that's when things started getting crazy. Scottsbluff had a 3-0 lead. Then Norris took a 7-3 lead with 1:50 to go in the third, thanks to a Jacob Crano 6-yard touchdown. Scottsbluff gets the ball to start the fourth. Less than a minute later, they retake the lead 10-7 after a Daniel Young 44-yard touchdown. Less than a minute later, Norris answers back, retakes the lead. Winton friends in 40-yard touchdown. 15 seconds later, after Norris is up 14-10, Eric Sabala does a 99-yard kick return for a touchdown to put the Titans back up 17-14. Then, after a three-and-out by the Titans, Eric Sabala on fourth down, a 23-yard touchdown pass from Nimich to give the Bearcats this 10-point lead.
0: And that was a 4th-and-8. That was up there, and they, you know, that was a gutsy call.
1: Here's the game. Norris hoping to keep their chances alive. Greenfield with his legs, a whole lot of room to run. He's still going down inside the 10. What a play by the senior quarterback.
0: Fantastic, fantastic read there. And that's why he draws those comparisons to guys like Johnny Manziel. Keeps his eyes open and surveying the field the entire way. Allows his receivers to run those defenders and run that coverage out of his way. Great job picking up that game, that first down on 4th-and-10.
1: It's a 27-yard pickup.
0: Yeah, he's got some athleticism, some speed to go with that athleticism.
1: This time just a little bit off the mark. Brings up 2nd down and 10. Or rather, 2nd and 8. Goal to go, 2nd and 8. And off the hands, Greenfield had his target. Terry unable to haul it in.
0: And Terry was using another receiver out in front of him. Not a blocker, you know, you hear the rub route type of stuff. That time, I like this play design here because he had a little bit of room to work with. He would have paid the price, but I think he could have maybe leaned forward and got into the end zone had he been able to reel that one in.
1: Bearcats bringing pressure up the middle. Greenfield.
0: Oh,
1: coming
0: man.
1: Back across.
0: Oh.
1: And misses his receiver. That'll bring up 4th and goal.
0: Evan Greenfield, first off, he knows he has to miss that pressure, but then he works back to where his receivers are at. Just such great command of his offense. And his receiver fell down on him, it looked like.
1: So the Titans going to go for the field goal here to make it a one-possession game.
2: Wait, is their quarterback also going
1: to take this will be Greenfield. 24-yard attempt. And it's in. And through. So the Titans keep their hopes alive with the field goal.
0: The low kick was just enough to get over top that crossbar. And, yeah, we still got a game here, folks.
1: Look at the snap. Was the ball held up? Yep, great job by the holder. And through. So, 2:01 to play, 7-point game. This one far from over here on NCN. Stay with us.

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1: 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We'll be talking to, depending on who wins, there are several different players we could talk to. This has been one heck of a game.
4: Onside. Excellent job just getting to the ground, securing that ball off the turf. Hey, middle infielder out there. I believe that was William Green was able to snag that ball off the turf, the short hop, and take it to the turf and down it.
1: Well, if this is Scott's Bluff, this is what you live for. You pick up a first down, it's more or less over. Norris knows what they need to do. They need to force a three and out.
4: They get the bounce they're looking for right here, but no bobble. Securely shot, caught by William Green.
1: Nemnich keeps it. Three or four there on first down.
4: Yeah, Nemnich, he's going to be a problem throughout the rest of this season. His ability to run the ball, yes, everybody knew that. And everybody knows that if you want to be a quarterback for Scott's Bluff, you're going to have to be able to run the ball. And it's going to be some tough yardage situations, some tough runs. You're going to have to be a hard-nosed type of a player to run this wing key offense. But how about his passing here tonight? And, I mean, there were some big plays, and they mixed it up. We saw that early in the third quarter, a pass on first down. That was just enough to keep that defense honest.
1: Second and six, keeping it in Nemnich's hands. And that's close to a first down.
4: Uh-oh. Yeah, that's going to bring a Norris timeout. We're going to have one remaining here.
1: Nemnich hobbling
5: That's
1: here.
5: That's why you don't run your quarterback at the end of the game situation. So I'll hand it off to your running back.
4: Yeah, he does not look well. Frustrated. Timeout. Someone just clap his hands there.
1: So timeout is Norris's, but, I mean, on a third and one that you need to get, this is something to be aware of and could factor into how things play out here.
4: You know, and I've been impressed with the timeout selection from head coach Judd Hall and Scott's Bluff. They used two defensive timeouts in the first half. And if you remember that first one, they were backpedaling. Take a look at it here, see if it's dinged up. That right knee just got buried in that turf. Ouch. But after that first defensive timeout, when, you know, the defense was getting gashed, their backs were against the wall, Norris was threatening, getting into the red zone, they caused a turnover coming out of that timeout. Mm-hmm. And then another defensive timeout, and they're able to hold and force another punting situation. So what a, you know, coaches come under, you know, a question when they use those timeouts early, and especially on defense. I think Judd Hall did it just right here tonight.
1: Nemnich, he stood up. Fourth down upcoming. May have lost a yard.
6: Defensive line on the stop for the Titans. It's fourth down.
4: Oh, tried to cut it back. Just could not get that extra half yard he needed. You are going to get that final timeout from Norris.
1: It was Papik who wrapped him up initially. So it's all going to come down to a fourth and one.
4: Yeah, and I don't think there's any question that The Bearcats want to line this one up.

0: and run this right down your throat, pick up that yard, take a knee to victory. Easier said than done.
1: If you were able to put money on the Bearcats picking up 1 yard on a fourth down and game winning situation, Judd Hall would love to be in this spot. That's exactly where he's at.
0: Yep. And don't be surprised if it's just another keeper with Nimnich, the quarterback. Max protect, Max lead blockers.
1: And they're in the gun, trying to get a hard count. Norris doesn't bite. Bearcats take the timeout. Worth a try.
0: It was, and it also lets you take a kind of a look. If you run that bunch formation, okay, where are they going to line the defense up on this critical play? You had 10 guys kind of crowding the line of scrimmage. You only had one safety over the top, and he wasn't even that deep. And that might have been the look or the information that the Bearcats were looking for if that hard count wasn't going to work for them.
1: What a game here in week two between Scotts Bluff and Norris. Glad you've been with us here on News Channel Nebraska.
0: This is just one of those odd kind of feelings, like, you know, like if you're watching a Titanic movie, you know the ship's going to sink, but you can feel it. You know it's coming. You know it's coming.
1: Here we go. The game. Hand it off to Schmier. It's all going to come down to the spot. Norris says they got the stop. Scotts Bluff says they got the first.
0: Everybody trying to help out the officials here. That initial surge, I mean, that right away it looked like the Bearcats were going to pick that up, but they didn't.
1: The Titans defense holds it, a minute to go. Norris is alive.
0: Okay, this is where Scotts Bluff can't feel bad or feel sorry for themselves. A couple calls didn't go their way. The spot obviously didn't go their way. Oh boy, that's pretty tough. But anyway, you can't think about this. You can't dwell on this if you're a defender. You got to toughen up. And if I wasn't on air, I'd say something else. And up, you know, and play football. You got to finish this one out. You're still ahead.
1: Drama continuing here at Norris High. The Titans need 60 yards in 1 minute. Greenfield on the little swing pass. This is going to go for a lot. Big pickup by Cranow.
0: Sabala keeps him in bounds, though. They got to hurry.
1: Has a 16-yard pickup. Going up the end zone off the hands of Addison, who is streaking down the sideline.
0: Sabala has been fantastic all night. Beautiful play defensively, staying with them stride for stride. Very little contact there, not getting the flag thrown. Oh, my goodness. And that was a heck of a decision right there defensively, going with the mush rush. Nobody tried to work upfield and allow Green to climb the ladder and get up into that pocket and find running lanes. They all stay back, stay true at the line of scrimmage.
1: More pressure right up the middle. Greenfield flushed out, incomplete.
0: Oh.
1: Tried to hit Grayson Addison.
0: And then that time changing it up with the delayed rush from Tucker Adbell. The Bearcats are throwing the kitchen sink as far as defensive play calls go at the Titans right now.
1: Things have become chaotic here in the final moments of this one. Third down and 10. Again, Greenfield breaks contain. He's going to take off up the sideline. Greenfield across the 20. Still going and smashed inside the 10. 19 seconds to go.
0: Clock's going to stop. Norris is already set. We have a defender down, slow to get up. And we're going to have an official timeout. But I don't think you like this if you're Scotts Bluff. I'm going to look in the back if you can have a battery. That's young.

0: Young is still down.
1: And now Norris gets to talk about what they want to do here.
0: Yeah, they get a free timeout out of it.
1: What a game.
0: Yeah.
1: Here in Firth, Nebraska.
0: You know, as soon, and it's so much easier said than done. But as soon as Evan Greenfield started to step up, that's when you got to widen out. That's where you got to know he's liable to run. He's going to tuck. He's going to run. And if your assignment is contained, then get outside. Get out there. Force him back into the center of the field.
1: Again, Norris with no timeout. Scottsbluff with one.
2: Oh, okay. Thank God. Okay.
0: Boy, and this
1: first and goal from the seven.
0: This is eerily like the Gretna East game from a week ago for Norris. Just a few seconds left. Down in the red zone.
1: Greenfield on the boot. Throws it across. Is it caught? Incomplete.
0: Oh, my goodness.
1: Incomplete is the call by the officials.
0: You had both sidelines cheering there. I was waiting for the officials to tell me.
1: Oh, my goodness. Pop unable to hold on.
0: No. And Nemnich might have got his hand on it as a defender there. Second and seven. Here we go. 10 seconds left.
1: Can't take a sack. Greenfield. He's going to go. He's hit. He's taken down. 5 seconds. The clock's going to run out.
0: It's out.
1: Clock winds down. And Scottsbluff holds on. Greenfield tackled right in front of the goal line of the Bearcats. Get the victory. 24-17. Unbelievable game.
0: Are you not entertained, Brandon Axman? This came down to what? Inside the 1 yard line?
1: There's the incomplete pass. Fingertips to keep it from going in the hands of Papik, and then you had the scramble by Greenfield that came up just short. 24-17, your final in an instant classic. Don't go anywhere. We have a post-game show to figure out what to do on. Here's a look at the final scramble. Greenfield inside the five. Taken down short, the Bearcat defense holds. As Scottsbluff improves to 2-0, Norris drops to 0-2. We'll be right back, don't go anywhere. Custom Sports postgame coming up next.
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4: All right, we're down on the field now with winning head coach Judd Hall with the Bearcats. You said it to your team, this was a 12-hour day. This game had everything in it. The dogfight we were looking for, the dramatics. What are your initial thoughts?
5: Just super proud of our kids. Man, super proud of our kids. We left at 7 o'clock this morning. Got here right on schedule when we planned to get here. But then we had a safety meeting. Obviously, we want to keep our players safe and decided to push the game back an hour for heat. And that's a lot to ask of high school kids that are on a routine. I mean, we do the same thing every time we come this far east, and our kids are used to it. So I'm just proud of our kids for how they responded to that situation, and then proud of how they responded against a very, very good football team in Norris.
4: Neither team wanted to give an inch in that first half. We thought we'd have a couple big offensive lines trying to push each other around. You called a couple late defensive timeouts there when they got to drive, and one of them paid off big time, caused a turnover in the next play. What went into that thought process of calling a defensive timeout?
5: Those were gather ourselves timeouts, kind of rest, let our defense coaches talk to our kids, make sure that we're in the right spot, and more or less just to get our kids a drink of water, catch your breath, because that was a battle. That was a battle, and we needed every extra play we could tonight, and that was great by our kids to respond in those situations.
4: Most of that game had 3 points on the scoreboard, that very first drive for you guys. And then about 3 minutes, there was four scores back and forth. We went, what flipped? What was the change?
5: I think just two teams that really stuck to what they were doing. I mean, I don't think they were going to give an inch. They were true to their game plan. We were true to our game plan.

0: plan. And then finally, just a few big plays happened. And I think when you have good teams going at it, that's going to happen during the game.
1: Tell me a little bit about how you're using your quarterback this year, maybe the years past. You even had a first down passing play in the second half with Nemnitz.
0: We have to do things to keep teams off balance. I think after we did that, you know, they took that safety out of the box, started playing a little bit more too high safety, which allowed us to run inside a little bit more. So I think once we have the ability to show that we can do that, and Carver did a great job of finding some guys in space, that'll back those guys off and allow our run game to be successful as well.
1: And what can you tell me about tonight's player of the game, Eric Zabala, Mr. Big Play, 99-yard kickoff return answer to score for you guys. He also had kind of a backbreaker type of a reception there on a 4th and 8.
0: Yeah, I mean, Eric's an explosive athlete for us, very electric when he has the ball in his hands. We have to continue to find ways to get the ball in his hands, but he's a weapon in special teams, and then he showed tonight that he's a weapon in our passing game. So we're going to continue to develop our game plan to get Eric the ball in situations like that.
1: Big win on the road against a team like Norris. What does this do for your team? What's your message to your team moving forward?
0: Get healthy and be ready for next week. Our schedule doesn't get any easier next week. We play York next week. In weeks of football, we'll play them for the third time in 5 weeks. Played in week 9, first round of the playoffs, and then week 3 this year. So they will be a very difficult challenge for us next week. So we just got to continue to get better.
1: Coach, thank you for your time. Congratulations.
0: Thank you very much. I appreciate it.
1: All right, let's bring in our player of the game, Eric Zabala, Mr. Big Play. Let's go right to that kickoff return, because all the momentum was on Norris's sideline there. They were hooping and hollering. They got up on you guys. You answer with a 99-yard kickoff return. Walk us through that play.
2: Yeah, that kicker, he has a leg.
1: Yeah.
2: And I thought that ball was going to the end zone. I tried to stay in. My teammate, Daniel Young, he said, let it go, let it go. I caught it, and my guys in front of me did the rest.
1: What type of a game is it? What is it like to play in a game like this where, you know, you're a skilled player, you like to get out in space, get the ball in space, but you know within your offense, you got to play within that offense, and you got to wait your turn, but you know it's working.
2: It's electric. You got to just always stay ready. Yeah. There was a lot of standing on the sidelines, and I was just kept staying hydrated. Listen to my coaches. The coaches had a really good game plan. Just listen to them, and when we all do our job, it just flows together.
1: What does this do for you and your team? Your coach already talked about it. It was a 12-hour day, travel day, pushed back even further due to the heat advisory. You guys were able to stick to it, stick to the game plan, and knock off the Norris Titans.
2: This really boosts our confidence. We've been talking about this game for months, and a lot of us couldn't even sleep last night. We were all sleeping on the bus. This was a big game for us.
1: What was going through your mind on that 4th and 8? Your quarterback was running for his life. You broke free, and that ball was up in the air. Scored a touchdown, but, I mean, that was 4th and 8.
2: Yeah, that play was just working for us all game. Yeah. Daniel Young was the one just getting that play all the time. Carver Nimnick, our quarterback, he told me, he said, be ready, Eric, this one's coming to you. And I honestly don't think they expected it. Our history for throwing the ball, we don't have a good history for throwing the ball. So once we scrambled, I was open and made the play.
1: I think Coach said something to the effect of, be happy but not satisfied. What does that mean to you moving forward? Got a couple big wins here early, but like you said, your schedule doesn't get any easier.
2: Yeah. Okay, yeah. I always tell the guys that don't be satisfied.
1: Yeah.
2: This is just one step closer to our goal.
1: Eric, thank you for your time. Congratulations on a big win.
2: Thank you.
1: All right, Brandon, let's send it back up to you in the booth to wrap this one up.
3: Thank you, Andy, and congratulations to the Scottsbluff Bearcats and our Nebraska Orthopedic Center player of the game, Eric Zabala. Great performance in the victory, the 99-yard kick return for the touchdown, the catch on 4th, and the overall late heroics to help the Bearcats get the 24-17 victory. Let's break down how everything took place by reviewing the game that just happened, our instant classic in the top plays. Class B top 5 matchup, Scottsbluff making the 6-hour road trip to Norris to take on the number 3 Titans in a hot, hot contest that actually was delayed. The game got pushed back an hour till 8 o'clock due to the heat advisory, but it was well worth the wait. First quarter opening drive for the Bearcats, 7-plus minutes, capped off by a 41-yard field goal by Cole Dedich to make it 3-0. That would be all the scoring in the entire first half. A couple of plays here in the second quarter

Regardless, nice run here by Jacob Cranow. Reels off a big one and pushed out. But it ultimately would not turn into any points for the Titans. So 3-0 as we head to the third, and no scoring happened for the majority of the third quarter, but Cranow would change that on this drive. Norris searching for its first points. How about a 65-yard run by Cranow, who had 185 yards on the game? The Titans are in business after that run. Cranow helping himself out a few plays later, punches it in from 6 yards out. The Titans take the lead. First touchdown of the game with 1:50 to go in the third. It's 7-3 Norris. And things really got out of hand after that touchdown. We had several scores in about a 3-minute span. We'll try to rattle them off here. First one after that Cranow touchdown. Next drive, Daniel Young, 44 yards, untouched into the end zone. This happened about 40 seconds after that Cranow touchdown. So it was 7-3 Norris. Now it's 10-7 Scott's Bluff on top. Norris gets the ball back. 1:01 later, Winton Crimson, 40-yard touchdown for the Titans, puts Norris back in front, 14-10. After the Crimson touchdown, 15 seconds later, the Bearcats would be on top, and that's because there was a kickoff after the Crimson touchdown, and Eric Sabala, against the advice of his teammate, takes it out and goes 99 yards all the way to the house. It's 17-14, Scott's Bluff. Lead change. And again, a 3-minute span of game time. A 3-and-out by the Titans after it was 17-14, Scott's Bluff. This was nearly the game on 4th down. Sabala, who had the kick returned, gets free. Touchdown pass from his quarterback, Carver Nimich. 23 yards. It puts Scott's Bluff up 24-14 with just over 3 to go. You think the game is over? Well, it's not. The Norris Titans stopped the Bearcats on 4th and 1 in what would have ended the game. And you have Evan Greenfield, who was going for the tie. Had he found the end zone, he stopped a yard short, and time runs out. Greenfield had 93 yards on the ground. He needed 95 to keep the Titans in this one. The defense holds for the Bearcats in an absolute instant classic. We mentioned it already. Cranow, 185 yards for the Titans on 22 carries. Greenfield, 93 yards on 6 carries. But the Bearcats come out on top. You had the great play by Mason Schmier doing the tough stuff. 88 yards on 24 hard carries. Nimich, the quarterback for the Bearcats, also with about 73 yards unofficially on the ground. It was worth the road trip, the 6 hours to Eastern Nebraska. The Bearcats will be riding home on the bus happy after that one. It has been one heck of a game, one heck of a day. We are going to officially wrap things up here from Norris High School. A reminder, our upcoming broadcasts here on NCN next week. Thursday, it's Omaha North at Lincoln East. On Friday, depending on where you live, you'll get Hardington Newcastle at Laurel Concord Coleridge or Aurora at Pius. 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And everyone, everywhere, if you have NCN, you'll be able to watch Minnesota Duluth Wayne State next Saturday. Kick off at 12:45 for that one. We're going to officially sign off. A special thanks to our terrific and dedicated production crew, Paul Hires in the truck, with everybody else, our amazing team of camera operators and production team. One last time, don't forget to follow us on our socials, on Facebook, on X, on Instagram, and you are going to want to rewatch this one on YouTube and share with all your friends. Perhaps one of the best football games we'll see all season long, taking place here in Firth, Nebraska in week 2 in a battle between East and West programs. I'm Brandon Axmit. Had the pleasure of calling it with Andy Klassen. We will see you for more high school football on Thursday here on NCN.

0: Hello and welcome to News Channel Nebraska. I'm Michael Shively, in for Dave tonight. Hope you've had a pleasant weekend. Here's what's coming up in the news. A Nebraska congressman says he's considering running for president, or at least joining a presidential ticket. Hear from Don Bacon coming up. A bookmobile carrying printed versions of the Epstein files visits Omaha. We'll take a look inside. A new large mural in downtown Valentine is drawing attention. Our Casey Wannenberg will take us to a local Sandhills celebration. That's all on the way, plus plenty of recapping of Nebraska's dominant football win over Bowling Green. But first, here's a quick look at the forecast.
1: Today in Norfolk. Today, temperatures peak near 64 degrees under mostly cloudy skies, with a slight chance of showers and thunderstorms this afternoon, and again overnight. Clouds continue tonight as readings fall to 58 degrees. Looking at Kearney. Cloudy skies hold this evening, with temperatures easing from 66 degrees to 61 by late night. Southeast winds near 10 to 15 miles per hour continue overnight, bringing a slight chance of showers and thunderstorms after midnight. Moving west to Scotts Bluff. Today brings temperatures falling from 85 degrees this afternoon to 65 overnight. Rain showers become more likely this evening, then skies turn mostly cloudy, with southeast winds near 20 miles per hour. In the capital city today, clouds increase this afternoon with a slight chance of showers and thunderstorms near 68 to 71 degrees. Rain chances rise overnight, bringing scattered showers and thunderstorms while temperatures hold near 64 degrees.
0: Authorities have identified the two people killed in a crash in Douglas County yesterday. The sheriff's office says 25-year-old Caitlin Coulter of Blair and 20-year-old Cameron Coulter of Council Bluffs died after the two-vehicle wreck. The Omaha World Herald reports the pair were siblings. Investigators say Caitlin was driving a sedan and ran a stop sign, then was hit on the driver's side by a semi-truck. It happened around 10 a.m. west of Bennington. She died at the scene. Cameron, who was a passenger, died at an area hospital. The intersection was closed for an extended period. Less than a week after both candidates accused the other of turning down debate invitations, a debate appears to be set between the two candidates for Nebraska's first congressional district. Nebraska Public Media announced Friday that Republican Congressman Mike Flood and Democratic candidate Chris Bankemeyer will participate in a debate on Wednesday, September 23rd. It will be at NPM's studio at 7 o'clock and will be broadcast live on TV, radio, and digital platforms. Aaron Sanderford of the Omaha World Herald and Jackie Oreda of Nebraska Public Media will moderate the 60-minute debates. Nebraska 2nd District Congressman Don Bacon is not seeking re-election this year after a decade in office, but that doesn't mean he won't run in a national race again. Bacon appeared on the Our Republican Legacy podcast last week. The host asked if he would consider running for president in 2028. Here's his answer.
2: I won't lie, yes. I would love to, but I would also be happy to be the right-hand man or left-hand man to someone else that has the same values.
0: Bacon went on to say he wants values like his to dominate the Republican.

Republican Party. He said the country needs someone who is respectful, willing to work with the other side, and demonstrates Christian values. He said he definitely wants to be on a team seeking the country's

0: to Omaha today. The truck carries printed copies of the 3.5 million documents that comprise the Epstein files. Survivors of Epstein's alleged crimes are also making appearances with the bookmobile. Executive Director David Garrett says he wanted to create an experience where people could understand the full context and gravity of the allegations.
1: I think that unless we can find real justice for the survivors and the victims, and real accountability for the perpetrators and enablers of this crime, then I don't think we can be sure that it's not going to keep happening.
0: Independent Senate candidate Dan Osborne organized a media event in conjunction with the
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0: Gray skies couldn't stop car enthusiasts from coming out yesterday for a car show benefiting student scholarships. It happened in Hastings. Central Community College's weekend events continued with the annual car show. It featured vehicles from a variety of eras. The event followed the college's annual Ram Run. Money raised throughout the weekend is helping to provide scholarships for CCC students. The east-west highway that cuts through the middle of downtown Beatrice will see paving get underway tomorrow if the weather cooperates. The Nebraska Department of Transportation reports the resurfacing of U.S. Highway 136 is scheduled to begin. Werner Construction is the contractor doing curb repair, sidewalk ramps, concrete repairs, and a milling and overlay of asphalt on the highway, which is known locally as Court Street. The work will extend from the Burlington Northern Railroad tracks east to the intersection with 21st Street. Officials say the work will require a lane shift while construction's underway and a possible flagging setup. Officials expect the project to be finished in November. A community leader who helped transform part of Northeast Nebraska is now permanently honored in the heart of downtown Norfolk. Tyler Murphy got a firsthand look.
6: Former community leader Jan Merrill was honored with a dedication plaque for her decades of work bringing millions of dollars of economic development to Northeast Nebraska. For her family, the moment was as much of a surprise as it was a celebration. As they pulled up in downtown Norfolk from across the state, Jan's former husband, Rob Merrill, revealed the real reason they all traveled in.
7: Because I didn't want any of the kids to know. Mm-hmm. And there's six. I said, look, the kids don't know about this, so keep it under your hat. And golly, they did. So that was great.
6: The kids, now some with kids of their own, have a way of permanently remembering the woman who meant the world to them. That includes Maddie Gear, who was one of many who called Jan a friend and a co-worker.
8: We can talk about the grants, the projects, and the millions of dollars that she helped bring into our region. And those things are certainly important part of her legacy. But Jan was so much more than the work that she did.
6: Friends and local officials remembered her for never being afraid to speak her mind.

0: But Jan was always there, and she would always let us know what she thought about how we voted on things.
1: For her family, standing in the very downtown area their mother helped shape, made for an overwhelming day.
2: It's almost indescribable. 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She cared about people. Like, she was always wanting to help. Yeah. So, yeah, just enjoying what she helped build. It makes me so proud, and like, her legacy lives on.
1: Rob says that's exactly what Jan would have wanted.
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12: What's con man Dan Osborne hiding from Nebraskans? 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
13: I have people recording me, so I can't say I want to abolish ICE. I can't say those words. I'll be f***ed. How am I going to do that? By f***ing saying, oh, I love trans people and they should be able to play in sports. Like, f*** no, Jane, that's not how I win.
12: What else does con man Dan Osborne want but just can't say?
13: I can't say those words.
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5: So I grew up in Lincoln, and every once in a while we'll get to cover the Lincoln Northeast Rockets. And it always brings back fond memories for me when I used to play back in 2006 and 2007.
6: Kind of that nostalgia that I get to tap into. And I think that is why people enjoy our sports so much, is because we are allowing people to not only cheer for their team, support their communities and players as fans, but also for those who used to play, they get to relive those moments as well.
7: Wisconsin congressman is okay after a plane he was in made a harrowing late-night emergency landing into a lake yesterday. This video from today shows people kayaking out to the wreckage at Lake Wausau. Tom Tiffany is a Republican congressman who is currently running for Wisconsin governor. He said at a news conference today that the pilot told him the plane had lost power and to tighten his seatbelt before they hit the water. Both he and the pilot swam to a shallow spot and waited until emergency responders reached them by airboat. New large mural in downtown Valentine is already drawing attention. This weekend, the community came together to celebrate the nearly block-long artwork, which highlights Valentine's past, present, and future. NCN's Casey Wannenberg takes us to the celebration.
8: If a community's past and present could be depicted in a picture, what would it look like? This weekend, people in Valentine gathered to celebrate a new, nearly block-long mural in the heart of downtown.
9: The big thing about public art is people today crave connection. And when I say connection, I mean true connection, not through technology and that sort of thing, but actually getting out on a beautiful morning like this, rubbing elbows with one another, catching up.
8: Mark Hagee is Valentine's Economic Development Director and helped spearhead this project.
9: From an economic development standpoint, public art is amazing. It gets people out, moving around. The foot traffic on Main Street is great.
10: I really hope that this embodies all of Valentine.
8: We introduced you to the artist behind the mural, Lauren Olson.
10: It's all like a whole city block.
8: When she was painting it this summer.
10: Different kinds of wildflowers.
8: The mural showcases the area's natural beauty, ranching industry.
10: The colors in the circle.
8: And Native American culture.
10: I've never seen anything like this that represents both of our cultures, so it was really nice to see driving through.
8: Andrea Fulbold was one of the speakers at this weekend's ceremony.
10: We have Nebraska here, then we have the reservation just a few miles north. So I think when they see this, they will see a perfect representation of
11: we'd get to know each other.
10: The respect and how we come together as communities and neighbors.
12: And the rocket's red glare.
8: A mural bringing people together while celebrating Valentine's beauty, community pride, and friendship.
13: Love is tough, but loneliness is twice as hard.
8: In Valentine, Casey Wannenberg, News Channel Nebraska.
7: Well, the atmosphere seems loaded with moisture for the coming days. Storms this weekend preceded what forecasters say could be a wet first half of this coming week. The rain could cause rapid rises in creeks and rivers, along with

0: flooding of low-lying areas and roadways. Isolated rainfall amounts of 2 to 6 inches are possible across southeast and eastern Nebraska, north central and northeast Kansas, northern Missouri, and much of Iowa. The National Weather Service expects tomorrow will carry the highest risk of severe thunderstorms.
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6: Through this evening, temperatures ease from 64 to 59 degrees under cloudy skies. A stray thunderstorm is locally possible, while easterly winds remain near 8 to 10 miles per hour. Overnight, clouds thicken and readings hold near 58 degrees. Shower and thunderstorm chances rise toward daybreak, reaching 30% by 3 a.m. and winds 8 to 10 miles per hour. Monday turns hot, reaching 87 degrees with a 39% shower chance and a low of 61 overnight. Tuesday cools to 71 degrees with a 40% shower chance and a 57-degree low under northeast winds. Wednesday stays mild at 70 degrees, but rain and thunderstorm chances climb to 67%. Low is 62. Thursday brings 73 degrees, a 60% precipitation chance, and a mild overnight low of 63 degrees expected. Friday warms to 78 degrees with a 54% shower chance and southeast winds 12 miles per hour. Looking at Beatrice. Through early evening, temperatures ease from 69 to 64 degrees under cloudy skies, with only a slight thunderstorm risk and east winds near 10 miles per hour. Conditions remain quiet overall tonight. Late tonight, shower and thunderstorm chances increase, reaching 30% after midnight. Temperatures hold near 63 degrees with southeast winds around 9 to 10 miles per hour overnight under mostly cloudy skies. Monday turns hot and breezy, with a 93-degree high and southeast winds 14 to 22 miles per hour all day. Tuesday brings a dramatic change, a 70-degree high, rain and thunderstorms likely, and a cooler 61-degree overnight low. Wednesday remains unsettled, with a 78-degree high and a 96% precipitation chance. Southeast winds stay light, 5 miles per hour. Thursday stays mild near 79 degrees, though showers and thunderstorms remain possible. Northeast winds are light, 6 miles per hour. Friday brings improved

0: equipment with an 82 degree high, a 43% rain chance, and southeast winds up to 12 miles per hour. Moving to the west, in Scotts Bluff. From 3 through 8 this evening, temperatures fall from 85 to 72 degrees. Rain showers become more likely, reaching 31%, with southeast winds at 20 miles per hour, keeping conditions breezy. After 9 tonight, skies turn mostly cloudy as rain chances drop to 9 or 10%. Temperatures settle near 65 degrees by morning, while southeast winds ease to 15 miles per hour. Monday turns warm, reaching 86 degrees with a slight shower chance. Overnight temperatures fall near 50 Monday night. Tuesday is cooler and dry with a 1% shower chance.
1: His first year starting quarterback, the Huskers rolled by Bowling Green last night. News Channel Nebraska's Jake Bartecki has more from Memorial Stadium.
2: In just about every way, Nebraska was night and day better in week two against Bowling Green than they were in week one against Ohio. You could look at the stats, you could look at the play on the field, and you could just look at the pure communication between the players on both sides of the ball. Nebraska rolls by the Falcons 56-7 to improve to 2-0 behind a really efficient day from first-year quarterback Anthony Calandria.
3: Last week, we prepared well, but we honestly didn't watch a lot of tape together. I think this week we watched a lot of tape together and kind of on the same page with a lot of stuff we did today.
4: Kind of our approach is that's what we were supposed to do, but there's still some things that are glaring that we have to continue to improve, and we're lucky that, you know, there's a lot of close games in the Big Ten today. We're lucky that we were able to address them in a game that wasn't necessarily as close.
2: During the week, offensive coordinator Dana Holgorsen said he wanted to see Calandria raise the completion percentage. Well, that mission was accomplished. Calandria went 20 of 24 through the air for 222 yards and four touchdowns. Of those four, Calandria says his favorite was Nebraska's first of the game, a 35-yard dot to Ja'Cory Barney, who hauled in two TDs Saturday night.
3: It was the one of Ja'Cory, the first one of Ja'Cory, just because, like, we seen that up all week, and I'm like, this has got to be a touchdown, and it ended up being a touchdown.
5: I just think that he's an elite quarterback. You know, his pass shows that, you know, what he did in the past and what he continues to do here and how he works and just the enthusiasm he plays with and the confidence he has. He, like, when you expect a ball to be out there, it's going to be out there.
2: Now, while it was a really complete day for the Big Red in a lot of different ways, one area that did still raise some eyebrows, penalties. Seven penalties for 65 yards for Nebraska on Saturday night. That's down a couple penalties from 9 in week one against Ohio, but Matt Rhule says that's something that they'll continue to work to address this week in practice. The Huskers round out non-conference play next Saturday when they take on North Dakota, 6:15 Central, right here at Memorial Stadium. Covering the Huskers, Jake Bartecki, News Channel Nebraska.
1: It was a special day for a couple of Nebraska's wide receivers. UCLA transfer Kwazi Gilmer and Ja'Cory Barney combined for four touchdowns and more than 150 receiving yards. Let's go back to Jake as he spoke to the star wideouts.
2: Couple guys who stole the show tonight with some celebrations and some catches. Kwazi Gilmer, Ja'Cory Barney. Guys, you guys had your stuff going on. How good did that feel offensively?
6: It felt amazing. Just a performance that Anthony Calandria had today with his legs, with his arms. It was great to be out there with my brothers, be out there with Quaz as we can score our touchdowns, put the ball in the air today. It was great. It was a great environment, and we look forward to it all season.
2: Quaz, take me through what this first couple of weeks of the season has been like for you as you've kind of transitioned to being a Husker.
7: It was different. Atmosphere, fans, environment. It's just coming from UCLA to this is crazy, but I'm
2: in a great way.
7: Huskers definitely know how to do it well. Balling out with my brother is just I'm blessed to be here.
2: When you guys were celebrating your touchdowns, I saw a couple different dances. Did you guys choreograph those? How did those kind of start?
6: We kind of practiced them all week. We'd be like, all right, this Selly one, this Selly two, this Selly three, hoping to score three or four touchdowns. And good thing we got to pull out all of them today. It was amazing, you know. And I hope they got them recorded so that we can, you know, enjoy them and probably get some. Or farmer get some edits, you know what I'm saying? So, hey, it was fun. We liked it. And we look forward to next week. We look forward to scoring more touchdowns.
2: So you guys have like a Rolodex of these celebrations then. You're going to score that many touchdowns this season?
7: For surely, yeah. Monday we're going to start making up some new ones. So y'all see some more.
2: All right. Well, one question before I let you guys go here. You mentioned Anthony Calandria. How much?

0: much of a weapon is he going to be to help you guys win games this season?
1: A huge weapon. Just the fact that he can extend plays with his legs, with his arm, as you guys seen today. The big run he had that me personally got called back for blocking great. I apologize to him after the play for the block because I just got to, you know, I took the blame for it. I got to place my hands in the greater area to where the refs won't pull it out of pocket. But I look forward to blocking for him, playing for him, and just executing and doing my job for him.
0: Claus?
2: I mean, just seeing how Nebraska was last year to this year, he's definitely the missing piece.
0: Indeed. All right. I think I need to get me some of that. What do you think?
1: I hope it's blinging for the camera.
0: Yeah, there you go. Hit that light right there and blind the viewers. All right. Ja'Cory Barney, Quasi Gilmer, Nebraska wins at 56-7.
3: Today in Norfolk. Today, temperatures peak near 64 degrees under mostly cloudy skies, with a slight chance of showers and thunderstorms this afternoon, and again, overnight. Clouds continue tonight as readings fall to 58 degrees. Looking at Kearney. Cloudy skies hold this evening, with temperatures easing from 66 degrees to 61 by late night. Southeast winds near 10 to 15 miles per hour continue overnight, bringing a slight chance of showers and thunderstorms after midnight. Moving west to Scotts Bluff. Today brings temperatures falling from 85 degrees this afternoon to 65 overnight. Rain showers become more likely this evening, then skies turn mostly cloudy, with southeast winds near 20 miles per hour. In the capital city today, clouds increase this afternoon, with a slight chance of showers and thunderstorms near 68 to 71 degrees. Rain chances rise overnight, bringing scattered showers and thunderstorms, while temperatures hold near 64 degrees.
4: Identified the two people killed in a crash in Douglas County yesterday. The sheriff's office says 25-year-old Caitlin Coulter of Blair and 20-year-old Cameron Coulter of Council Bluffs died after the two-vehicle wreck. The Omaha World Herald reports the pair were siblings. Investigators say Caitlin was driving a sedan and ran a stop sign, then was hit on the driver's side by a semi-truck. It happened around 10 a.m. west of Bennington. She died at the scene. Cameron, who was a passenger, died at an area hospital. The intersection was closed for an extended period. Less than a week after both candidates accused the other of turning down debate invitations, a debate appears to be set between the two candidates for Nebraska's first congressional district. Nebraska Public Media announced Friday that Republican Congressman Mike Flood and Democratic candidate Chris Backemeyer will participate in a debate on Wednesday, September 23rd. It will be at NPM's studio at 7 o'clock and will be broadcast live on TV, radio, and digital platforms. Aaron Sanderford of the Omaha World Herald and Jackie Oreda of Nebraska Public Media will moderate the 60-minute debates. Nebraska 2nd District Congressman Don Bacon is not seeking re-election this year after a decade in office, but that doesn't mean he won't run in a national race again. Bacon appeared on the Our Republican Legacy podcast last week. The host asked if he would consider running for president in 2028. Here's his answer.
5: I won't lie, yes. I would love to, but I would also be happy to be the right-hand man or left-hand man to someone else that has the same values.
4: Bacon went on to say he wants values like his to dominate the Republican Party. He said the country needs someone who is respectful, willing to work with the other side, and demonstrates Christian values. He said he definitely wants to be on a team seeking the country's top post, but he doesn't know if he'll be the lead or someone who's supporting the efforts. A national effort to spread awareness of Jeffrey Epstein's crimes has come to Nebraska. The Institute for Primary Facts brought what it calls the Donald J. Trump and Jeffrey Epstein Memorial Bookmobile to Omaha today. The truck carries printed copies of the 3.5 million documents that comprise the Epstein files. Survivors of Epstein's alleged crimes are also making appearances with the bookmobile. Executive Director David Garrett says he wanted to create an experience where people could understand the full context and gravity of the allegations.
6: I think that unless we can find real justice for the survivors and the victims and real accountability for the perpetrators and enablers of this crime, then I don't think we can be sure that it's not going to keep happening.

0: Independent Senate candidate Dan Osborne organized a media event in conjunction with the bookmobile's visit. He pledged that if elected, he would make it a priority to ensure people affiliated with the crimes are prosecuted.
1: Because it is about accountability. It's the way I've raised my kids. If you do things wrong in this world, you have to be held accountable. Our U.S. government and the people involved in this have fallen short.
0: Osborne's opponent, Republican Senator Pete Ricketts, initially said the issue fell below other priorities in the Senate. When the issue came up for vote, he voted for the Epstein Files Transparency Act and issued a statement saying, quote, Jeffrey Epstein committed disgusting illegal acts. The bookmobile will be at Raygun in Omaha's Old Market through tomorrow night. This week marked the 25th anniversary of the terrorist attacks on September 11th, 2001. In this week's Mental Health Matters, presented by New West Sports Medicine and Orthopedic Surgery, licensed clinical psychologist and UNK professor Dr. Krista Fritzen has ideas for those who may still be dealing with the repercussions of the infamous attack. A warning, some of the video used during the segment could be jarring to some viewers.
2: I still remember where I was when I got the news that two World Trade Center towers had been hit by two planes. Dr. Krista Fritzen joins us. Dr. Fritzen, that was 25 years ago, and sometimes certain moments in this world stick with us for a very long time.
3: Without a doubt, and there's obviously differences in terms of developmental and ages and how we are, if we are directly impacted, or if it is a new story, etc. For example, I remember the exact same thing, and my daughter's birthday happens to fall on that same date. And so forever, that's been a discussion point of how to balance her trying to not be too excited it's her birthday, from her words, even from a youngster till now, still like, okay, we gotta be cautious because I'm excited about my birthday, but still concerned for those people who have lost loved ones on that date, as well as how it affected our world.
2: And it's a delicate balance because it has been 25 years. And at the same time, this is going to affect people differently in their mental capacity based on the way they experienced it.
3: Great point. And it is based on the way they experienced it and how closely attached the person was. It's 25 years of grieving if you lost someone in it, in the experience, and or if somehow people have been harmed or betrayed related to the incident. Whatever person's experience is again how a person's going to be continuing to grieve or have been able to overcome or just dismissed it.
2: And it's one of those times where it's so easy to maybe not necessarily feel the grief, the internal, like, oh my gosh, I lost my sister in this tragedy. But you can still have feelings about seeing those towers burning with the smoke all over New York City, and then when they came crumbling down, and that can be a trigger for people in a variety of senses. So what's maybe the best option to avoid that if you know that that is something that you just cannot mentally handle still 25 years later?
3: Right. I think there's a couple of things. From the true psychological approach is, if it's still that bothersome 25 years later, it's probably helpful to find a space or an individual or a professional maybe where you can talk about it and you can reflect on your experience in that unresolved grief, that unresolved pain, because it's even if it only presents itself once a year, overtly, it's probably eating away at somebody in some capacity. But in general, addressing is going to be the really helpful approach, or finding safe spaces to experience the emotions related to it. Otherwise, it would be recognizing that no matter what the grieving process is for anybody, that it's okay. So we can honor ourselves by letting it be what it is for whatever reasons, and how we need to handle it, and that's okay, and allowing other people to do that, because the grief process is not prescribed or a time-limited type of experience, and everybody's is unique and individual.
2: What would be your advice to somebody who might still have some animosities about the attack, about the day, again, a quarter century down the road?
3: I think find a safe space to talk about it and explore it. And maybe if that's not an option or you don't want to seek professional advice or interactions,

0: journal. Find some ways to express and then explore what your thoughts are. Maybe it's a self video. Maybe it's writing out your experience, a timeline of how it's affecting you. Journaling can be a great way to directly express without interacting with others. Another thing I think would be to just be honest with oneself and to sit down literally and think about thinking and how this does impact your behaviors, your thoughts, and your emotions. And if it's one day a year, you can choose to just let it be the one day a year. But being honest with your self-assessment is really a key, I think, here, Dave.
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2: Sunday stays mild and mostly dry, reaching 66 degrees with an overnight low of 61. Monday turns sharply warmer, reaching 89 degrees under sunny skies, then falling to 60 overnight. Tuesday brings cooler air, a high near 69 degrees, and 41% chances for showers. Wednesday remains mild at 72 degrees, while showers become likely with a 69% chance. Thursday reaches 75 degrees, with a 70% rain chance and overnight temperatures near 62. Moving north to Norfolk. Sunday is mild, reaching 65 degrees with a slight shower chance and southeast breeze. Monday reaches 83 degrees with a 47% shower chance and a 59 degree low. Tuesday is pleasant at 72 degrees, mostly dry with a 13% rain chance. Wednesday reaches 68 degrees with a 58% shower chance and a 61 degree low. Thursday reaches 72 degrees with a 42% shower chance and a 62 degree low. Looking at Lincoln. Sunday brings pleasant sunshine with a high near 71 and east winds at 10 miles per hour. Monday turns much warmer, reaching 92 degrees with a slight 33% chance of showers. Tuesday brings a dramatic cool down to 71 degrees with an 81% chance of rain. Wednesday stays unsettled with rain likely and a 7% chance and highs reaching 75 degrees.
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0: Al, tell the viewers at home who should be calling right now.
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2: My name is Ann Zimmerman. I'm an occupational therapist, and I've been working at Faith Health for over 20 years. My work as an occupational therapist really works with patients to figure out what their goals are, to be able to maybe do something they weren't able to do due to a diagnosis or an illness or an injury. Being able to listen to them and really hear what they have to say, finding out their story, because everyone has a story. So it's really a pleasure and a blessing to be able to work with my patients here. Having Faith Health with the amount of specialties really does make a huge difference. The fact that we don't have to travel to Omaha. In fact, that was the case with my husband's shoulder surgery. We didn't have to go to Omaha. That was an option, but we could stay here to do it. When I think of Faith Health, the first thing that comes to mind is the spiritual aspect that's always been a part of it. That was very important to me when I first started 20 years ago. Still is very important. Faith is just an integral part of our whole hospital system. Compassion and a place of growth is what Faith Health means to me.
3: A business last night, the Big Red improved to 2-0 with a 56-7 thumping of Bowling Green. News Channel Nebraska's Jake Bartecki and Doug Duda recap a great night for many reasons at Memorial Stadium.
4: 56-7, Nebraska improves to 2-0. First night game of the season. A lot of different festivities going on tonight. Drone shows, light shows. But Nebraska kind of put on a highlight reel show of their own. Doug Duda, Jake Bartecki wrapping things up here from the Hawks Championship Center. We heard from the players. We heard from Matt Rhule. Doug, your instant takeaways from what was a much better start this week than last week.
5: Yeah, Nebraska played a pretty complete game tonight, and no matter who the opponent is, you want to come out considering what happened to some of the other Big Ten teams this week. Mm-hmm. Nebraska came out and took care of business, ran the ball well. All three backs did what they were supposed to. We even saw Calandria with some highlights during the ball game, and probably something that maybe gets a little bit overlooked, the rotation on the offensive line. Those boys are doing their job, or we wouldn't see some of these highlight reel runs.
4: Yeah, I want to talk about Anthony Calandria, because when we were at Big Ten Media Days, Pete Thamel was very blunt and said his legs are going to be the difference in Nebraska winning some games and losing some games, and he obviously meant that they would win more games that way, but I really was impressed by his arm tonight. Not to name names, but recent quarterbacks at Nebraska, I don't know if we saw them make those kind of throws.
5: He's getting a little time. He seems confident out there. Doesn't seem like there's a lot of pressure. If there was pressure, it doesn't seem to be getting to him. 20 out of 24, that's a line that anybody's going to take any game against anybody that you ever play. So real good one for him.
4: Let's talk defense, because Matt Rhule did say the team was PO'd a little bit, that they gave up a touchdown in the game at all. Riley Van Poppel told me that was something they were trying to prevent, was a fourth quarter touchdown. Your takeaways on what was all in all a pretty complete day from the Black Shirts?
5: Yeah, that third quarter, they took up about half of the quarter on the first possession. Nebraska only had one possession in the entire third quarter, which probably in the end didn't allow as much of the offense to play. Latif and the boys got in that last series. But defensively, yeah, you always, if you get that deep in a game, you're trying to pitch a shutout against whoever it is. But you're seeing a lot of different players do a lot of different things right now. You get the defensive touchdown. You get another deflected pick. You get some turnovers, and that's going to get some juice in the room.
4: Yeah, no doubt about that. I want to ask you, go back to 2001 here. Were you at the game? Did you cover the 2001 game with the tunnel walk?
5: You know, the most interesting story, I'm going to get off base here a little bit. My mom had never been to a Husker game. We were going to the Husker Rice game that Saturday, and it got obviously postponed, and we did not come back to that. It was midweek, and I think I was probably doing something local instead of that, because it was a Thursday night,
4: right?
5: That Nebraska played Rice, so we were doing some high school stuff that night, so did not attend in person. But every time that clip comes up of the tunnel walk, you can just, Huskers put it out, then YouTube became a phenomenon, hard to believe since then. It's something, I thought it was really cool that they tried to semi-recreate that ahead of the game.
4: Yeah, you took me right where I wanted to go. The crowd was just buzzing for that. It was awesome. It was something really neat to see.
5: It's a real emotional thing, and I hope that the players, there's nobody here that was even born when this happened, and the players reacted to it with some history, with some knowledge from what they've learned, and they knew the kind of the way.

0: state of the moment, not to overstate things, but they thought it was really cool, the drone show, having all the military, having the police, having the firemen there. Nebraska did it right. The players appreciated it. The crowd appreciated it. And again, Nebraska does it right.
1: Yeah. All in all, a fun night, a complete night on a lot of different fronts here at Memorial Stadium. He's Doug Duda. Thanks for the coverage, as always.
0: You bet, Jake. Good to see you.
1: Yeah, you bet. And I'm Jake Bartecki, and you are watching News Channel Nebraska.
2: Through this evening, temperatures ease from 64 to 59 degrees under cloudy skies. A stray thunderstorm is locally possible, while easterly winds remain near 8 to 10 miles per hour. Overnight, clouds thicken and readings hold near 58 degrees. Shower and thunderstorm chances rise toward daybreak, reaching 30% by 3 a.m. and winds 8 to 10 miles per hour. Monday turns hot, reaching 87 degrees with a 39% shower chance and a low of 61 overnight. Tuesday cools to 71 degrees with a 40% shower chance and a 57-degree low under northeast winds. Wednesday stays mild at 70 degrees, but rain and thunderstorm chances climb to 67%. Low is 62. Thursday brings 73 degrees, a 60% precipitation chance, and a mild overnight low of 63 degrees expected. Friday warms to 78 degrees with a 54% shower chance and southeast winds 12 miles per hour. Looking at Beatrice, through early evening, temperatures ease from 69 to 64 degrees under cloudy skies, with only a slight thunderstorm risk and east winds near 10 miles per hour. Conditions remain quiet overall tonight. Late tonight, shower and thunderstorm chances increase, reaching 30% after midnight. Temperatures hold near 63 degrees with southeast winds around 9 to 10 miles per hour overnight under mostly cloudy skies. Monday turns hot and breezy, with a 93-degree high and southeast winds 14 to 22 miles per hour all day. Tuesday brings a dramatic change, a 70-degree high, rain and thunderstorms likely, and a cooler 61-degree overnight low. Wednesday remains unsettled, with a 78-degree high and a 96% precipitation chance. Southeast winds stay light, 5 miles per hour. Thursday stays mild near 79 degrees, though showers and thunderstorms remain possible. Northeast winds are light, 6 miles per hour. Friday brings improvement with an 82-degree high, a 43% rain chance, and southeast winds up to 12 miles per hour. Moving to the west, in Scotts Bluff. From 3 through 8 this evening, temperatures fall from 85 to 72 degrees. Rain showers become more likely, reaching 31%, with southeast winds at 20 miles per hour, keeping conditions breezy. After 9 tonight, skies turn mostly cloudy as rain chances drop to 9 or 10%. Temperatures settle near 65 degrees by morning, while southeast winds ease to 15 miles per hour. Monday turns warm, reaching 86 degrees with a slight shower chance. Overnight temperatures fall near 50 Monday night. Tuesday is cooler and dry with a 1% shower chance.
3: Nebraska. 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And they are why News Channel Nebraska exists, to deliver quality, heartfelt news from the entire state of Nebraska. 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From Long Pine to Chadron and Nebraska City to Rushville. 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This is Nebraska. And Nebraska is home.
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7: Loaded with moisture for the coming days. Storms this weekend preceded what forecasters say could be a wet first half of this coming week. The rain could cause rapid rises in creeks and rivers, along with flooding of low-lying areas and roadways. Isolated rainfall amounts of 2 to 6 inches are possible across southeast and eastern Nebraska, north central and northeast Kansas, northern Missouri, and much of Iowa. The National Weather Service expects tomorrow will carry the highest risk of severe thunderstorms. The U.S. war with Iran continues to rage in the Middle East. Jen Sullivan has details on what President Trump said about the war while on a trip to Ireland.
8: President Donald Trump wrapping up his 2-day visit to Ireland Sunday. The purpose of his trip was to attend the Irish Open, which was hosted at one of his properties. While it wasn't an official state visit, he did meet with the Irish officials, including the president of Ireland and the Taoiseach. Trump also answered questions from reporters Sunday, where he was asked about the war with Iran.
9: It could end before the midterm, but it'll end after the midterm. Iran wants to make a deal so badly. Calling constantly, they want to make a deal.
8: Trump's visit attracted thousands of protesters across Ireland opposing the war and supporting Palestinian rights, among other issues. As the war with Iran stretches past 6 months, oil prices across the globe are sky high. But Trump dismissed concerns about rising prices.
9: Gasoline's going to drop like a rock.
8: In the last week, regular gas has jumped 16 cents. As of Sunday, gas cost an average of $4.31 a gallon, according to AAA.
10: Right now, the American public is hurting. Food's expensive, gas expensive, buying a piece of property is expensive, cars expensive.
8: Even more concerning is the price of diesel at $6.20 a gallon. When it costs companies more to transport goods, the difference often falls on consumers.
11: You're probably already seeing those higher gas prices. That in turn means that inflation's very likely to be again higher next month.
8: Some experts worry oil prices could top $120 per barrel by the end of the year if fighting in the Middle East continues. I'm Jen Sullivan reporting.
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3: Hello and welcome to News Channel Nebraska. I'm Michael Shively, in for Dave tonight. Hope you've had a pleasant weekend. Here's what's coming up in the news. A Nebraska congressman says he's considering running for president, or at least joining a presidential ticket. Hear from Don Bacon coming up. A bookmobile carrying printed versions of the Epstein files visits Omaha. We'll take a look inside. A new large mural in downtown Valentine is drawing attention. Our Casey Wannenberg will take us to a local Sandhills celebration. That's all on the way, plus plenty of recapping of Nebraska's dominant football win over Bowling Green. But first, here's a quick look at the forecast.
4: Today in Norfolk. Today, temperatures peak near 64 degrees under mostly cloudy skies, with a slight chance of showers and thunderstorms this afternoon and again overnight. Clouds continue tonight as readings fall to 58 degrees. Looking at Kearney. Cloudy skies hold this evening, with temperatures easing from 66 degrees to 61 by late night. Southeast winds near 10 to 15 miles per hour continue overnight, bringing a slight chance of showers and thunderstorms after midnight. Moving west to Scotts Bluff. Today brings temperatures falling from 85 degrees this afternoon to 65 overnight. Rain showers become more likely this evening, then skies turn mostly cloudy with southeast winds near 20 miles per hour. In the capital city today, clouds increase this afternoon with a slight chance of showers and thunderstorms near 68 to 71 degrees. Rain chances rise overnight, bringing scattered showers and thunderstorms while temperatures hold near 64 degrees.
3: Authorities have identified the two people killed in a crash in Douglas County yesterday. The sheriff's office says 25-year-old Caitlin Coulter of Blair and 20-year-old Cameron Coulter of Council Bluffs died after the two-vehicle wreck. The Omaha World Herald reports the pair were siblings. Investigators say Caitlin was driving a sedan and ran a stop sign, then was hit on the driver's side by a semi-truck. It happened around 10 a.m. west of Bennington. She died at the scene. Cameron, who was a passenger, died at an area hospital. The intersection was closed for an extended period. Less than a week after both candidates accused the other of turning down debate invitations, a debate appears to be set between the two candidates for Nebraska's first congressional district. Nebraska Public Media announced Friday that Republican Congressman Mike Flood and Democratic candidate Chris Bankemeyer will participate in a debate on Wednesday, September 23rd. It will be at NPM's studio at 7 o'clock and will be broadcast live on TV, radio, and digital platforms. Aaron Sanderford of the Omaha World Herald and Jackie Oreda of Nebraska Public Media will moderate the 60-minute debates. Nebraska 2nd District Congressman Don Bacon is not seeking re-election this year after a decade in office, but that doesn't mean he won't run in a national race again. Bacon appeared on the Our Republican Legacy podcast last week. The host asked if he would consider running for president in 2028. Here's his answer.
5: I won't lie, yes. I would love to, but I would also be happy to be the right-hand man or left-hand man to someone else that has the same values.
3: Bacon went on to say he wants values like his to dominate the Republican Party. He said the country needs someone who is respectful, willing to work with the other side, and demonstrates Christian values. He said he definitely wants to be on a team seeking the country's top post, but he doesn't know if he'll be the lead or someone who's supporting the efforts. A national effort to spread awareness of Jeffrey Epstein's crimes has come to Nebraska. The Institute for Primary Facts brought what it

calls the Donald J. Trump and Jeffrey Epstein Memorial Bookmobile to Omaha today. The truck carries printed copies of the 3.5 million documents that comprise the Epstein files. Survivors of Epstein's alleged crimes are also making appearances with the bookmobile. Executive

0: Independent Senate candidate Dan Osborne organized a media event in conjunction with the bookmobile's visit. He pledged that if elected, he would make it a priority to ensure people affiliated with the crimes are prosecuted.
1: Because it is about accountability. It's the way I've raised my kids. If you do things wrong in this world, you have to be held accountable. Our U.S. government and the people involved in this have fallen short.
0: Osborne's opponent, Republican Senator Pete Ricketts, initially said the issue fell below other priorities in the Senate. When the issue came up for vote, he voted for the Epstein Files Transparency Act and issued a statement saying, quote, Jeffrey Epstein committed disgusting illegal acts. The bookmobile will be at Ray Gun in Omaha's Old Market through tomorrow night.
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0: Couldn't stop car enthusiasts from coming out yesterday for a car show benefiting student scholarships. It happened in Hastings. Central Community College's weekend events continued with the annual car show. It featured vehicles from a variety of eras. The event followed the college's annual Ram Run. Money raised throughout the weekend is helping to provide scholarships for CCC students. The east-west highway that cuts through the middle of downtown Beatrice will see paving get underway tomorrow if the weather cooperates. The Nebraska Department of Transportation reports the resurfacing of U.S. Highway 136 is scheduled to begin. Werner Construction is the contractor doing curb repair, sidewalk ramps, concrete repairs, and a milling and overlay of asphalt on the highway, which is known locally as Court Street. The work will extend from the Burlington Northern Railroad tracks east to the intersection with 21st Street. Officials say the work will require a lane shift while construction's underway and a possible flagging setup. Officials expect the project to be finished in November. A community leader who helped transform part of Northeast Nebraska is now permanently honored in the heart of downtown Norfolk. Tyler Murphy got a firsthand look.
5: Yeah.
6: Former community leader Jan Merrill was honored with a dedication plaque for her decades of work bringing millions of dollars of economic development to Northeast Nebraska. For her family, the moment was as much of a surprise as it was a celebration. As they pulled up in downtown Norfolk from across the state, Jan's former husband, Rob Merrill, revealed the real reason they all traveled in.
7: Because I didn't want any of the kids to know. Mm-hmm. And there's 6. I said, let the kids know about this, so keep it under your hat. And golly, they did, so that was great.
6: The kids, now some with kids of their own, have a way of permanently remembering the woman who meant the world to them. That includes Maddie Gear, who was one of many who called Jan a friend and a co-worker.
8: We can talk about the grants, the projects, and the millions of dollars that she helped bring into our region. And those things are certainly as important,

0: Friends and local officials remembered her for never being afraid to speak her mind.
1: But Jan was always there, and she would always let us know what she thought about how we voted on things.
0: For her family, standing in the very downtown area their mother helped shape, made for an overwhelming day.
2: It's almost indescribable. Like, I mean, she was compassionate. She cared about people. Like, she was always wanting to help. Yeah. So, yeah, just enjoying what she helped build. It makes me so proud, and like, her legacy lives on.
0: Rob says that's exactly what Jan would have wanted.
3: Enjoy what she brought to the community, because that's exactly what she would want you to do.
0: In Norfolk, Tyler Murphy, News Channel Nebraska.
4: There is an elite class of people running this country who think they're above the law. That's Pete Ricketts. Ricketts opposed every serious attempt to ban congressional stock trading. At the same time, he invested in opioids, tobacco companies. He even invested millions in a private equity fund controlled by the Chinese Communist Party. Now he's the third richest senator in the country. Pete Ricketts, another Epstein class elite. Getting rich while Nebraskans get screwed. Nebraska Values Pack is responsible for the content of this advertising.
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9: And mostly dry, reaching 66 degrees with an overnight low of 61. Monday turns sharply warmer, reaching 89 degrees under sunny skies, then falling to 60 overnight. Tuesday brings cooler air, a high near 69 degrees, and 41% chances for showers. Wednesday remains mild at 72 degrees, while showers become likely with a 69% chance. Thursday reaches 75 degrees, with a 70% rain chance and overnight temperatures near 62. Moving north to Norfolk. Sunday is mild, reaching 65 degrees with a slight shower chance and southeast breeze. Monday reaches 83 degrees with a 47% shower chance and a 59 degree low. Tuesday is pleasant at 72 degrees, mostly dry with a 13% rain chance. Wednesday reaches 68 degrees with a 58% shower chance and a 61 degree low. Thursday reaches 72 degrees with a 42% shower chance and a 62 degree low. Looking at Lincoln. Sunday brings pleasant sunshine with a high near 71 and east winds at 10 miles per hour. Monday turns much warmer, reaching 92 degrees with a slight 33% chance of showers. Tuesday brings a dramatic cool down to 71 degrees with an 81% chance of rain. Wednesday stays unsettled with rain likely and a 7% chance.

0: France and highs reaching 75 degrees.
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7: Is okay after a plane he was in made a harrowing late-night emergency landing into a lake yesterday. This video from today shows people kayaking out to the wreckage at Lake Wausau. Tom Tiffany is a Republican congressman who is currently running for Wisconsin governor. He said at a news conference today that the pilot told him the plane had lost power and to tighten his seatbelt before they hit the water. Both he and the pilot swam to a shallow spot and waited until emergency responders reached them by airboat. New large mural in downtown Valentine is already drawing attention. This weekend, the community came together to celebrate the nearly block-long artwork, which highlights Valentine's past, present, and future. NCN's Casey Wannenberg takes us to the celebration.
8: If a community's past and present could be depicted in a picture, what would it look like? This weekend, people in Valentine gathered to celebrate a new, nearly block-long mural in the heart of downtown.
9: The big thing about public art is people today crave connection. And when I say connection, I mean true connection, not through technology and that sort of thing, but actually getting out on a beautiful morning like this, rubbing elbows with one another, catching up.
8: Mark Hagee is Valentine's Economic Development Director and helped spearhead this project.
9: From an economic development standpoint, public art is amazing. It gets people out, moving around. The foot traffic on Main Street is great.
10: I really hope that this embodies all of Valentine.
8: We introduced you to the artist behind the mural, Lauren Olson.
10: It's all like a whole city block.
8: When she was painting it this summer.
10: Different kinds of wildflowers.
8: The mural showcases the area's natural beauty, ranching industry.
10: The colors in the circle.
8: And Native American culture.
10: I've never seen anything like this that represents both of our cultures, so it was really nice to see driving through.
8: Andrea Fulbol was one of the speakers at this weekend's ceremony.
11: We have Nebraska here, then we have the reservation just a few miles north. So I think when they see this, they will see a

0: perfect representation of,
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6: Well, the atmosphere seems loaded with moisture for the coming days. Storms this weekend preceded what forecasters say could be a wet first half of this coming week. The rain could cause rapid rises in creeks and rivers, along with flooding of low-lying areas and roadways. Isolated rainfall amounts of 2 to 6 inches are possible across southeast and eastern Nebraska, north central and northeast Kansas, northern Missouri, and much of Iowa. The National Weather Service expects tomorrow will carry the highest risk of severe thunderstorms.
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12: Through this evening, temperatures ease from 64 to 59 degrees under cloudy skies. A stray thunderstorm is locally possible, while easterly winds remain near 8 to 10 miles per hour. Overnight, clouds thicken and readings hold near 58 degrees. Shower and thunderstorm chances rise toward daybreak, reaching 30% by 3 a.m. and winds 8 to 10 miles per hour. Monday turns hot, reaching 87 degrees with a 39% shower chance and a low of 61 overnight. Tuesday cools to 71 degrees with a 40% shower chance and a 57-degree low under northeast winds. Wednesday stays mild at 70 degrees, but rain and thunderstorm chances climb to 67%. Low is 62. Thursday brings 73 degrees, a 60% precipitation chance, and a mild overnight low of 63 degrees expected. Friday warms to 78 degrees with a 54% shower chance and southeast winds 12 miles per hour. Looking at Beatrice. Through early evening, temperatures ease from 69 to 64 degrees under cloudy skies, with only a slight thunderstorm risk and east winds near 10 miles per hour. Conditions remain quiet overall tonight. Late tonight, shower and thunderstorm chances increase, reaching 30% after midnight. Temperatures hold near 63 degrees with southeast winds around 9 to 10 miles per hour overnight under mostly cloudy skies. Monday turns hot and breezy, with a 93-degree high and southeast winds 14 to 22 miles per hour all day. Tuesday brings a dramatic change, a 70-degree high, rain and thunderstorms likely, and a cooler 61-degree overnight low. Wednesday remains unsettled, with a 78-degree high and a 96% precipitation chance. Southeast winds stay light, 5 miles per hour. Thursday stays mild near 79 degrees, though showers and thunderstorms remain possible. Northeast winds are light, 6 miles per hour. Friday brings improvement with an 82-degree high, a 43% rain chance, and southeast winds up to 12 miles per hour. Moving to the west, in Scotts Bluff. From 3 through 8 this evening, temperatures fall from 85 to 72 degrees. Rain showers become more likely, reaching 31%, with southeast winds at 20 miles per hour, keeping conditions breezy. After 9 tonight, skies turn mostly cloudy as rain chances drop to 9 or 10%. Temperatures settle near 65 degrees by morning, while southeast winds ease to 15 miles per hour. Monday turns warm, reaching 86 degrees with a slight shower chance. Overnight temperatures fall near 50 Monday night. Tuesday is cooler and dry with a 1% shower chance.
6: Big day from Nebraska's first year starting quarterback. The Huskers rolled by Bowling Green last night. News Channel Nebraska's Jake Bartecki has more from Memorial Stadium.
1: In just about every way, Nebraska was night and day better in week two against Bowling Green than they were in week one against Ohio. You could look at the stats, you could look at the play on the field, and you could just look at the pure communication between the players on both sides of the ball. Nebraska rolls by the Falcons 56-7 to improve to 2-0 behind a really efficient day from first-year quarterback Anthony Calandria.
4: Last week, we prepared well, but we honestly didn't watch a lot of tape together. I think this week we watched a lot of tape together and kind of on the same page with a lot of stuff we did today.
13: Kind of our approach is that's what we were supposed to do, but there's still some things that are glaring that we have to continue to improve, and we're lucky that, you know, there's a lot of close games in the Big Ten today. We're lucky that we were able to address them in a game that wasn't necessarily as close.
1: During the week, offensive coordinator Dana Holgorsen said he wanted to see Calandria raise the completion percentage. Well, that mission was accomplished. Calandria went 20 of 24 through the air for 222 yards and four touchdowns. Of those four, Calandria says his favorite was Nebraska's first of the game, a 35-yard dot to Ja'Cory Barney, who hauled in two TDs Saturday night.
4: It was the one of Ja'Cory, the first one of Ja'Cory, just because, like, we've seen that up all week, and I'm like, this has got to be a touchdown, and it ended up being a touchdown.
14: I just think that he's an elite quarterback. You know, his past shows that, you know, what he did in the past and what he continues to do here and how he works and just the enthusiasm he plays with and the confidence he has. He, like, when you expect a ball to be out there, it's going to be out there.
1: Now, while it was a really complete day for the Big Red in a lot of different ways, one area that did still raise some eyebrows, penalties. Seven penalties for 65 yards for Nebraska on Saturday night. That's down a couple penalties from 9 in week one against Ohio, but Matt Rhule says that's something that they'll continue to work to address this week in practice. The Huskers round out non-conference play next Saturday when they take on North Dakota, 6:15 Central, right here at Memorial Stadium. Covering the Huskers, Jake Bartecki, News Channel Nebraska.
6: It was a special day for a couple of Nebraska's wide receivers. UCLA transfer Kwazi Gilmer and Ja'Cory Barney combined for four touchdowns and more than 150 receiving yards. Let's go back to Jake as he spoke to the star wideouts.
1: A couple guys who stole the show tonight with some celebrations and some catches. Kwazi Gilmer, Ja'Cory Barney. Guys, you guys had your stuff going on. How good did that feel offensively?
14: It felt amazing just to performance that Anthony Calandria had today with his legs, with his arms. It was great to be out there with my brothers, be out there with Quaz as we can score our touchdowns, put the ball in the air today. It was great. It was a great environment, and we look forward to it all season.
1: Kwazi, take me through what this first couple of weeks of the season has been like for you as you've kind of transitioned to being a Husker.
15: It was different. Atmosphere, fans, environment. It's just coming from UCLA to this, it's crazy, but I'm
1: in a good way.
15: In a great way. Huskers definitely know how to do it well. Balling out with my brother is just I'm blessed to be here.
1: When you

0: guys were celebrating your touchdowns, I saw a couple different dances. Did you guys choreograph those? How did those kind of start?
1: We kind of practiced them all week. We'd be like, all right, this Selly 1, this Selly 2, this Selly 3, hoping to score 3 or 4 touchdowns. And good thing we got to pull out all of them today. It was amazing. You know, and I hope they got them recorded so that we can, you know, enjoy them and probably get some or farm and get some edits, you know what I'm saying? So, hey, it was fun. We liked it. And we look forward to next week. We look forward to scoring more touchdowns.
0: So you guys have like a Rolodex of these celebrations then. You're going to score that many touchdowns this season?
2: For surely, yeah. Monday we're going to start making up some new ones, so y'all see some more.
0: All right. Well, one question before I let you guys go here. You mentioned Anthony Calandria. How much of a weapon is he going to be to help you guys win games this season?
1: A huge weapon. Just the fact that he can extend plays with his legs, with his arm, as you guys seen today. The big runner he had that me personally got called back for blocking great. I apologize to him after the play for the block because I just got to, you know, I took the blame for it. I got to place my hands in the greater area to where the refs won't pull it out of pocket. But I look forward to blocking for him, playing for him, and just executing and doing my job for him.
0: Claus?
2: I mean, just seeing how Nebraska was last year to this year, he's definitely the missing piece.
0: Indeed. All right. I think I need to get me some of that. What do you think?
1: I hope it's blinging for the camera.
0: Yeah, there you go. Hit that light right there and blind the viewers. All right. Ja'Cory Barney, Quasi Gilmer, Nebraska wins at 56-7.
3: Today in Norfolk. Today, temperatures peak near 64 degrees under mostly cloudy skies with a slight chance of showers and thunderstorms this afternoon and again overnight. Clouds continue tonight as readings fall to 58 degrees. Looking at Kearney. Cloudy skies hold this evening with temperatures easing from 66 degrees to 61 by late night. Southeast winds near 10 to 15 miles per hour continue overnight, bringing a slight chance of showers and thunderstorms after midnight. Moving west to Scotts Bluff. Today brings temperatures falling from 85 degrees this afternoon to 65 overnight. Rain showers become more likely this evening, then skies turn mostly cloudy with southeast winds near 20 miles per hour. In the capital city today, clouds increase this afternoon with a slight chance of showers and thunderstorms near 68 to 71 degrees. Rain chances rise overnight, bringing scattered showers and thunderstorms while temperatures hold near 64 degrees.
4: Identified the two people killed in a crash in Douglas County yesterday. The sheriff's office says 25-year-old Caitlin Coulter of Blair and 20-year-old Cameron Coulter of Council Bluffs died after the two-vehicle wreck. The Omaha World Herald reports the pair were siblings. Investigators say Caitlin was driving a sedan and ran a stop sign, then was hit on the driver's side by a semi-truck. It happened around 10 a.m. west of Bennington. She died at the scene. Cameron, who was a passenger, died at an area hospital. The intersection was closed for an extended period. Less than a week after both candidates accused the other of turning down debate invitations, a debate appears to be set between the two candidates for Nebraska's first congressional district. Nebraska Public Media announced Friday that Republican Congressman Mike Flood and Democratic candidate Chris Bankemeyer will participate in a debate on Wednesday, September 23rd. It will be at NPM's studio at 7 o'clock and will be broadcast live on TV, radio, and digital platforms. Aaron Sanderford of the Omaha World Herald and Jackie Oreda of Nebraska Public Media will moderate the 60-minute debates. Nebraska 2nd District Congressman Don Bacon is not seeking re-election this year after a decade in office, but that doesn't mean he won't run in a national race again. Bacon appeared on the Our Republican Legacy podcast last week. The host asked if he would consider running for president in 2028. Here's his answer.
5: I won't lie, yes. I would love to, but I would also be happy to be the right-hand man or left-hand man to someone else that has the same values.
4: Bacon went on to say he wants values like his to dominate the Republican Party. He said the country needs someone who is respectful, willing to work with the other side, and demonstrates Christian values. He said he definitely wants to be on a team seeking the country's top post, but he doesn't know if he'll be the lead or someone who's supporting the efforts. A national effort to spread awareness of Jeffrey Epstein's crimes has come to Nebraska. The Institute for Primary Facts brought what it calls the Donald J.

0: A. Trump and Jeffrey Epstein Memorial Bookmobile to Omaha today. The truck carries printed copies of the 3.5 million documents that comprise the Epstein files. Survivors of Epstein's alleged crimes are also making appearances with the bookmobile. Executive Director David Garrett says he wanted to create an experience where people could understand the full context and gravity of the allegations.
1: I think that unless we can find real justice for the survivors and the victims, and real accountability for the perpetrators and enablers of this crime, then I don't think we can be sure that it's not going to keep happening.
0: Independent Senate candidate Dan Osborne organized a media event in conjunction with the bookmobile's visit. He pledged that if elected, he would make it a priority to ensure people affiliated with the crimes are prosecuted.
2: Because it is about accountability. It's the way I've raised my kids. If you do things wrong in this world, you have to be held accountable. Our U.S. government and the people involved in this have fallen short.
0: Osborne's opponent, Republican Senator Pete Ricketts, initially said the issue fell below other priorities in the Senate. When the issue came up for vote, he voted for the Epstein Files Transparency Act and issued a statement saying, quote, Jeffrey Epstein committed disgusting illegal acts. The bookmobile will be at Raygun in Omaha's Old Market through tomorrow night. This week marked the 25th anniversary of the terrorist attacks on September 11th, 2001. In this week's Mental Health Matters, presented by New West Sports Medicine and Orthopedic Surgery, licensed clinical psychologist and UNK professor Dr. Krista Fritzen has ideas for those who may still be dealing with the repercussions of the infamous attack. A warning, some of the video used during the segment could be jarring to some viewers.
3: I still remember where I was when I got the news that two World Trade Center towers had been hit by two planes. Dr. Krista Fritzen joins us. Dr. Fritzen, that was 25 years ago, and sometimes certain moments in this world stick with us for a very long time.
4: Without a doubt. And there's obviously differences in terms of developmental and ages and how we are, if we are directly impacted, or if it is a new story, etc. For example, I remember the exact same thing, and my daughter's birthday happens to fall on that same date. And so forever, that's been a discussion point of how to balance her trying to not be too excited it's her birthday, from her words, even from a youngster till now, still like, okay, I gotta be cautious because I'm excited about my birthday, but still concerned for those people who have lost loved ones on that date, as well as how it affected our world.
3: And it's a delicate balance because it has been 25 years. And at the same time, this is going to affect people differently in their mental capacity based on the way they experienced it.
4: Great point. And it is based on the way they experienced it and how closely attached the person was. It's 25 years of grieving if you lost someone in it, in the experience, and or if somehow people have been harmed or betrayed related to the incident. Whatever person's experience is again how a person's going to be continuing to grieve or have been able to overcome or just dismissed it.
3: And it's one of those times where it's so easy to maybe not necessarily feel the grief, the internal, like, oh my gosh, I lost my sister in this tragedy. But you can still have feelings about seeing those towers burning with the smoke all over New York City, and then when they came crumbling down, and that can be a trigger for people in a variety of senses. So what's maybe the best option to avoid that if you know that that is something that you just cannot mentally handle still 25 years later?
4: Right. I think there's a couple of things. From the true psychological approach is, if it's still that bothersome 25 years later, it's probably helpful to find a space or an individual or a professional maybe where you can talk about it and you can reflect on your experience in that unresolved grief, that unresolved pain, because it's even if it only presents itself once a year, overtly, it's probably eating away at somebody in some capacity. But in general, addressing is going to be the a really helpful approach, but finding safe spaces to experience the emotions related to it. Otherwise, it would be recognizing that no matter what the grieving process

0: processes for anybody, that's okay. So we can honor ourselves by letting it be what it is for whatever reasons, and how we need to handle it, and that's okay, and allowing other people to do that, because the grief process is not prescribed or a time limited type of experience, and everybody's is unique and individual.
1: What would be your advice to somebody who might still have some animosities about the attack, about the day, again, a quarter century down the road?
0: I think find a safe space to talk about it and explore it. And maybe if that's not an option, or you don't want to seek professional advice or interactions, journal. Find some ways to express and then explore what your thoughts are. Maybe it's a self video. Maybe it's writing out your experience, a timeline of how it's affecting you. Journaling can be a great way to directly express without interacting with others. Another thing I think would be to just be honest with oneself and to sit down literally and think about thinking and how this does impact your behaviors, your thoughts, and your emotions. And if it's one day a year, you can choose to just let it be the one day a year. But being honest with your self-assessment is really a key, I think, here, Dave.
1: Dr. Krista Fritzen, bringing a little calm to our mind and sharing why mental health matters.
2: Sunday stays mild and mostly dry, reaching 66 degrees with an overnight low of 61. Monday turns sharply warmer, reaching 89 degrees under sunny skies, then falling to 60 overnight. Tuesday brings cooler air, a high near 69 degrees, and 41% chances for showers. Wednesday remains mild at 72 degrees, while showers become likely with a 69% chance. Thursday reaches 75 degrees, with a 70% rain chance and overnight temperatures near 62. Moving north to Norfolk. Sunday is mild, reaching 65 degrees with a slight shower chance and southeast breeze. Monday reaches 83 degrees with a 47% shower chance and a 59 degree low. Tuesday is pleasant at 72 degrees, mostly dry with a 13% rain chance. Wednesday reaches 68 degrees with a 58% shower chance and a 61 degree low. Thursday reaches 72 degrees with a 42% shower chance and a 62 degree low. Looking at Lincoln. Sunday brings pleasant sunshine with a high near 71 and east winds at 10 miles per hour. Monday turns much warmer, reaching 92 degrees with a slight 33% chance of showers. Tuesday brings a dramatic cool down to 71 degrees with an 81% chance of rain. Wednesday stays unsettled with rain likely and a 7% chance and highs reaching 75 degrees.
3: 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Con man Dan Osborne will say anything to win.
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0: I'm Ty Stevens, and I'm from Page, Nebraska. I was in Valentine, Nebraska at the high school state finals, and we were in the short go the last round, and I caught my thumb in my dally, and went to the hospital in Valentine, and they flew me here. Came to Dr. Hartzell right away, and he reattached it. It come all the way off. I was here for a week after I cut my thumb off, and they just did really good taking care of me. Always felt cared for. I feel like my recovery is going as good as it possibly can, and everybody's just doing so much to help me. I just think that we're really lucky to have someone like him around that can do these kind of surgeries. He's just so good at what he does. Just leaves a good impression. Caring, that's what Faith Health means to me.
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4: Last night, the Big Red improved to 2-0 with a 56-7 thumping of Bowling Green. News Channel Nebraska's Jake Bartecki and Doug Duda recap a great night for many reasons at Memorial Stadium.
5: 56-7, Nebraska improves to 2-0. First night game of the season. A lot of different festivities going on tonight. Drone shows, light shows. But Nebraska kind of put on a highlight reel show of their own. Doug Duda, Jake Bartecki wrapping things up here from the Hawks Championship Center. We heard from the players. We heard from Matt Rhule. Doug, your instant takeaways from what was a much better start this week than last week.
6: Yeah, Nebraska played a pretty complete game tonight, and no matter who the opponent is, you want to come out considering what happened to some of the other Big Ten teams this week. Mm-hmm. Nebraska came out and took care of business, ran the ball well. All three backs did what they were supposed to. We even saw Calandria with some highlights during the ball game, and probably something that maybe gets a little bit overlooked, the rotation on the offensive line. Those boys are doing their job, or we wouldn't see some of these highlight reel runs.
5: Yeah, I want to talk about Anthony Calandria, because when we were at Big Ten Media Days, Pete Thamel was very blunt and said his legs are going to be the difference in Nebraska winning some games and losing some games, and he obviously meant that they would win more games that way, but I really was impressed by his arm tonight. Not to name names, but recent quarterbacks at Nebraska, I don't know if we saw them make those kind of throws.
6: He's getting a little time. He seems confident out there. Doesn't seem like there's a lot of pressure. If there was pressure, it doesn't seem to be getting to him. 20 out of 24, that's a line that anybody's going to take any game against anybody that you ever play. So real good one for him.
5: Let's talk defense, because Matt Rhule did say the team was PO'd a little bit, that they gave up a touchdown in the game at all. Riley Van Poppel told me that was something they were trying to prevent, was a fourth quarter touchdown. Your takeaways on what was all in all a pretty complete day from the Black Shirts?
6: Yeah, that third quarter, they took up about half of the quarter on the first possession. Nebraska only had one possession in the entire third quarter, which probably in the end didn't allow as much of the offense to play. Latif and the boys got in that last series. But defensively, yeah, you always, if you get that deep in a game, you're trying to pitch a shutout against whoever it is. But you're seeing a lot of different players do a lot of different things right now. You get the defensive touchdown. You get another deflected pick. You get some turnovers, and that's going to get some juice in the room.
5: Yeah, no doubt about that. I want to ask you, go back to 2001 here. Were you at the game? Did you cover the 2001 game with the tunnel walk?
6: You know, the most interesting story, I'm going to get off base here a little bit. My mom had never been to a Husker game. We were going to the Husker Rice game that Saturday, and it got obviously postponed, and we did not come back to that. It was midweek, and I think I was probably doing something local instead of that, because it was a Thursday night,
2: right,
6: that Nebraska.

0: Nebraska played Rice, so we were doing some high school stuff that night. So did not attend in person, but every time that that clip comes up of the tunnel walk, you can just, Huskers put it out, then YouTube became a phenomenon, hard to believe since then, but it's something, I thought it was really cool that they tried to semi-recreate that ahead of the game.
1: Yeah, you took me right where I wanted to go. That the crowd was just buzzing for that. It was awesome. It was something really neat to see.
0: It's a real emotional thing, and I hope that the players, there's nobody here that was even born when this happened, and the players reacted to it with some history, with some knowledge from what they've learned, and they knew the kind of the weight of the moment, not to overstate things, but they thought it was really cool, the drone show, having all the military, having the police, having the firemen there. Nebraska did it right. The players appreciated it. The crowd appreciated it, and again, Nebraska does it right.
1: Yeah. All in all, a fun night, a complete night on a lot of different fronts here at Memorial Stadium. He's Doug Duda. Thanks for the coverage as always.
0: You bet, Jake. Good to see you.
1: Yeah, you bet. And I'm Jake Bartecki, and you are watching News Channel Nebraska.
2: Through this evening, temperatures ease from 64 to 59 degrees under cloudy skies. A stray thunderstorm is locally possible, while easterly winds remain near 8 to 10 miles per hour. Overnight, clouds thicken and readings hold near 58 degrees. Shower and thunderstorm chances rise toward daybreak, reaching 30% by 3 a.m. and winds 8 to 10 miles per hour. Monday turns hot, reaching 87 degrees with a 39% shower chance and a low of 61 overnight. Tuesday cools to 71 degrees with a 40% shower chance and a 57-degree low under northeast winds. Wednesday stays mild at 70 degrees, but rain and thunderstorm chances climb to 67%. Low is 62. Thursday brings 73 degrees, a 60% precipitation chance, and a mild overnight low of 63 degrees expected. Friday warms to 78 degrees, with a 54% shower chance and southeast winds 12 miles per hour. Looking at Beatrice. Through early evening, temperatures ease from 69 to 64 degrees under cloudy skies, with only a slight thunderstorm risk and east winds near 10 miles per hour. Conditions remain quiet overall tonight. Late tonight, shower and thunderstorm chances increase, reaching 30% after midnight. Temperatures hold near 63 degrees with southeast winds around 9 to 10 miles per hour overnight under mostly cloudy skies. Monday turns hot and breezy, with a 93-degree high and southeast winds 14 to 22 miles per hour all day. Tuesday brings a dramatic change, a 70-degree high, rain and thunderstorms likely, and a cooler 61-degree overnight low. Wednesday remains unsettled, with a 78-degree high and a 96% precipitation chance. Southeast winds stay light, 5 miles per hour. Thursday stays mild near 79 degrees, though showers and thunderstorms remain possible. Northeast winds are light, 6 miles per hour. Friday brings improvement with an 82-degree high, a 43% rain chance, and southeast winds up to 12 miles per hour. Moving to the west, in Scotts Bluff. From 3 through 8 this evening, temperatures fall from 85 to 72 degrees. Rain showers become more likely, reaching 31%, with southeast winds at 20 miles per hour, keeping conditions breezy. After 9 tonight, skies turn mostly cloudy as rain chances drop to 9 or 10%. Temperatures settle near 65 degrees by morning, while southeast winds ease to 15 miles per hour. Monday turns warm, reaching 86 degrees with a slight shower chance. Overnight temperatures fall near 50 Monday night. Tuesday is cooler and dry with a 1% shower chance.
3: Because the stress levels that our society places on us are just higher than ever. 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
1: Loaded with moisture for the coming days. Storms this weekend preceded what forecasters say could be a wet first half of this coming week. The rain could cause rapid rises in creeks and rivers, along with flooding of low-lying areas and roadways. Isolated rainfall amounts of 2 to 6 inches are possible across southeast and eastern Nebraska, north-central and northeast Kansas, northern Missouri, and much of Iowa. The National Weather Service expects tomorrow will carry the highest risk of severe thunderstorms. The U.S. war with Iran continues to rage in the Middle East. Jen Sullivan has details on what President Trump said about the war while on a trip to Ireland.
2: President Donald Trump wrapping up his two-day visit to Ireland Sunday. The purpose of his trip was to attend the Irish Open, which was hosted at one of his properties. While it wasn't an official state visit, he did meet with the Irish officials, including the President of Ireland and the Taoiseach. Trump also answered questions from reporters Sunday, where he was asked about the war with Iran.
3: It could end before the midterm, but it'll end after the midterm. Iran wants to make a deal so badly. Calling constantly. They want to make a deal.
2: Trump's visit attracted thousands of protesters across Ireland opposing the war and supporting Palestinian rights, among other issues. As the war with Iran stretches past 6 months, oil prices across the globe are sky high. But Trump dismissed concerns about rising prices.
3: Gasoline's going to drop like a rock.
2: In the last week, regular gas has jumped 16 cents. As of Sunday, gas cost an average of $4.31 a gallon, according to AAA.
4: Right now, the American public is hurting. Food's expensive, gas expensive, buying a piece of property is expensive, cars expensive.
2: Even more concerning is the price of diesel at $6.20 a gallon. When it costs companies more to transport goods, the difference often falls on consumers.
5: You're probably already seeing those higher gas prices. That in turn means that inflation's very likely to be again higher next month.
2: Some experts worry oil prices could top $120 per barrel by the end of the year if fighting in the Middle East continues. I'm Jen Sullivan reporting.